0: It's really, really struggling. And those traders and the residents who live in that area, they desperately need help. I think CCTV isn't the only solution, but it's going to help a lot.
1: The proposal for CCTV was voted down, but one councillor has since changed their mind, and an extraordinary meeting will be held next week to revisit the idea. A car has ploughed into a gym after a multi-vehicle collision at Preston. Five vehicles were involved in that crash on High Street just after 8 o'clock. One driver had to be treated by paramedics at the scene. In finance, the All Ordinaries down 92. The ASX 200's off 77. Our dollar, 69.62 US. Updating sport, and Bobby Hill's return to the AFL could come sooner than many expected. West Coast not ruling out signing the Norm Smith medal winner as a supplementary player during pre-season. Hill did not play a game for Collingwood this season due to personal reasons. Andrew McDonald isn't ruling out again changing around Australia's batting order for the second test against South Africa. Selectors move Matt Renshaw to the middle order, bringing in Nick Maddison for his first test in nearly a decade in Durban. The Australian coach says it will remain dynamic.
2: You need specific orders at certain times, and this person's an opener, this person's a middle order player. I think we're more open-minded than that, but it doesn't make it right either. So we'll assess what we need to do going to the next test.
1: And that's the latest news and sport.
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7: I'm Pat Gordon. The Fletcher Jones Family Foundation launched the Silver Ball Trustee Development Program at its second philanthropic forum this week. The initiative will help emerging community leaders learn how foundations work and prepare them to contribute as future trustees. Executive Officer Lisa McLeod says two pilot participants have been selected, while third place will be offered through an expression of interest process.
8: Those participants will do the effective giving course at the Centre for Social Impact at University of New South Wales, which is a hybrid short course specifically developed to build skills in philanthropy and strategic giving. And they'll also receive mentorship.
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14: A sheep grazier warning has been issued for today with a partly cloudy day ahead, with winds east to southeasterly, 15 to 20 k's per hour, becoming light in the evening, and then becoming easterly, 15 to 20 k's per hour in the late evening. For tomorrow, Friday, mainly sunny, 23. Saturday, sunny, 24. Sunday, sunny, 25 degrees. Today in Warrnambool, a top of 19. Port Ferry, 18. Mortlake and Terang today, 20.
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14: It's currently 13 degrees.
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16: It is 7 past 11. In a moment, I just want to just get your feedback on something. Are you noticing that a lot of things just aren't as well made as they used to be, or aren't as fit for purpose? We were actually talking about shopping bags before we went to air today, and saying how Coles has put up the price of its paper bags. I think they've gone from 25 to 30 cents or something like that. 25 to 30 cents. And the fact is that the paper bag does not do the job as well as the old grey plastic bags we used to get free. You know, if you put too many, say, heavy bottles of soft drink or something in the paper bag, it will rip. Once it does rip, it's not, it can't really be reused. Anyway, I've got some examples, but things that just aren't as good anymore. 133693. Emails on bogong moths. Shane says, don't worry about them. Apparently there is an outbreak of fire ants in Sydney. That's what people should be concerned about. Well, if you live in Sydney, I suppose. Margaret says, the Federal Treasurer, Jim Chalmers, is a good example of a highly educated person in the wrong job. A bit like, says Margaret, some replacement teachers. Yeah, I would have put Malcolm Turnbull in the same bucket. He was a very good businessman, very good lawyer. He articulated the case for the Republic back in 1999. They didn't win that, but Turnbull did a good job. I'm not a Republican, but I'm just saying I could appreciate his arguments. But he lacked the sense of timing that you have to have as a politician. He was so popular for about 6 months back in 2016, I think it was. He was on Q&A every week. He lost weight. He wore a leather jacket. You know, people on the right liked him. People on the left liked him. Everybody seemed to like him. He should have, and he knifed Tony Abbott in the back. And he should have had an election. He would have won with the 20-30 seat majority. He could have put a carbon tax in or whatever. He'd probably still be Prime Minister now. Anyway, he's not. Sandy says, my son is in high school. He currently has a substitute teacher and he says they're doing work that is not part of the curriculum. Yes, well, Sandy, I can agree with that. Not at school, but at university, we sat down and the normal lecturer didn't appear. And someone else came and he said, oh, I was supposed to be discussing, it was something to do with the Cold War. Then he said, you know what? I met Winston Churchill back in the 1950s. This was in the 90s. You could hear people's pens drop. It was actually a very entertaining lecture, but it was nothing to do with what we were supposed to be learning. Anyway, 133693, Glenn joins us. Glenn, what have you seen?
17: I was just driving down Westall Road towards where they've got that makeshift tip where everyone drops their household refuge off.
16: Yeah, we've talked about that.
17: Yeah, I thought they were going to be cleaning it up, but it looks like they're actually putting fencing up or some sort of gate system so that it blocks the public from getting in there, thus dumping more rubbish.
16: Right. But are they going to clean up the rubbish which is already there?
17: Well, they weren't doing that when they were looked to be putting up the fencing, so, yeah.
16: Well, that'll look nice, won't it? All right, look, thank you, Glenn. That's interesting. Yeah, we talked about, this is around Clayton and I think Springvale, about people just illegally dumping rubbish and... Is it because of tip fees or general laziness or whatever? Glenn, thank you. Maybe they're putting fences up, although it'll be quite a long line of fencing. It won't be cheap. Glenn, we'll get your details. We'll check that out. And you can find yourself on Friday in the running for our yearly Word on the Street prize. $60,000 towards a Mercedes of your choice, thanks to Mercedes-Benz Brighton, where they pay a genuine and guaranteed $5,000 more for any make or model traded. Okay, so things that perhaps aren't as good as they used to be. All right, so shopping bags. As much as the plastic ones which we used to get for nothing were considered to be bad for the environment, the point was they did the job. You could put six 1.25 litres of bottles of soft drink in them and they wouldn't break, and they were useful. And the paper bags tear easily and you have to pay for them, and Coles has just put up the cost of its paper bags from 25 to 30 cents. Now, here's another one. First world problem, but about 15 years ago, I bought a Weber barbecue, a Q300, I think it was, and I really liked it, but it lives outside, as barbecues do, and when I bought it, you get a cover. Now, the first cover lasted about 10 years. Eventually, you know, weather got to it and it tore it, so I went back, and I didn't buy some El Cheapo thing online. I went back to the Weber shop, and I bought the new Weber branded cover. It wasn't nearly as thick or as well made as the earlier, and the second one lasted about 3 years. Same environment, same backyard, just it wasn't as well made. And these things cost over $100. And about another year ago, I bought another one. And it also doesn't even fit the barbecue properly. Again, they're expensive, but over the time, they're made from less reliable or less tough materials. And so the first one lasted 10 years, the second one lasted 3 years, and the last one, which has lasted a year and a half, will soon have to be replaced. That's another one. Again, for the environment, we got rid of plastic straws a couple of years ago and replaced them with paper ones. Now, my daughter, whose favourite treat is a vanilla milkshake, says the paper ones just fall apart. You can't even get to the bottom of the milkshake before the whole thing's a sort of a soggy tube that doesn't work anymore. 133693, mornings at 3aw.com.au. And I think what's happening here, some of it's environmental. Some of people are saying, oh, plastic's evil, paper is good, which is not in and of itself correct. Therefore, we must go away from plastic and towards, you know, well, paper products instead, straws and so forth. Some of it is just trying to keep up with rising materials prices. So with my barbecue cover, let's say I had a really thick grade of plastic back in the day. Now they use a much thinner grade because it's cheaper, but it doesn't last as long. Paul, what have you noticed?
18: Hi, good morning, Tom. My wife bought two replacement director chair covers from Temu. They lasted 3 months outside. Two of our friends fell through the chairs after only 3 months.
16: Yeah.
18: Literally fell through the chairs.
16: And did you keep the chairs themselves outside?
18: Yes, yeah. But we've got an original one which is very old, and it's got a really good quality Australian-made fabric on it. And it's still fine after about 10 years.
16: Well, this is the thing. You save a bit of money on Temu, but if it only lasts you 3 months, you haven't saved money at all. All right, thank you, Paul. Well, recently, I've had the same pair of shoes I wear to the gym for about 6 or 7 years. 3 months ago, I bought a new pair, and they were quite expensive. They were like $300. I thought they were $200 when I went to the counter. I said, it's $300. I was a bit embarrassed to say I don't want to spend that much. Within 2.5 months, the eyelet on one of them, where you pull the laces up to tie, has snapped. You know, the laces pulled right through it. Now, the company has offered me another pair of shoes, but I don't actually know if I want them because, you know, if they only last 2.5 months. So it's a $300 pair of training shoes, but they've skimped on the plastic around the eyelet. And as a result, when you pull the laces tight, it breaks. Sonny, what do you think is not as good anymore?
19: And I will say it's actually Australian TV standard, the shows, the drama, the action. Now we got reality TV with Botox and eyelashes and can we have a chat? And then somebody will throw a tantrum and cry and, yeah. Now, I sometimes question my life choices watching that show.
16: You summed it up, Sonny, and I've looked at this. So you'd be aware that there's free-to-air TV has to have a quota of Australian programming. And so news and current affairs obviously counts. But in the old days, they'd make dramas like, you know, A Country Practice, for example, or Stingers or, you know, Water Rats, any of those great shows. But the problem is reality TV also counts as local content and it is much cheaper to make because, I mean, by and large, you don't have to pay the people on it. They're happy to go on it for nothing because they want to make names for themselves. So whether it's, you know, Love Island or Farmer Wants a Wife or The Golden Bachelor, that type of local programming has taken over from drama because drama needs professional actors, it needs sets. It just costs a lot more to make. That's what we're getting. All right, thank you, Sonny. You get a $300 voucher to spend at Mr. Rose's. You can get extraordinary gifts from Mr. Rose's. Naturally extraordinary. Visit Mr. Rose's online today. Matt, hello.
20: Oh, good morning, Tom. How are you?
16: Good, thank you.
20: Good. Quick story for you, just going back to your stealing of the copper. Sorry, you were running a little bit earlier. Game in a previous life, I was a property manager in a inner-city real estate agency. There was two townhouses which were in conjunction with a developer. The developer had built them. We were going to market them and put them for rent. The neighbour rings up one day. This is on the Pean Highway in St Kilda East. One of the neighbours rings up one day and says, we've got this terrible smell of gas going on. And I'm going, what? Because our board was at the front. That's how she rang us. And so I thought, look, this doesn't sound right. So I jumped in the car and went down there, just as well I did. So, you know, the Infinity Hot Water Services?
16: Yes.
20: The builder had mounted one of those on the back and it was pressurised with gas from the street and someone had gone and cut the copper line off the Infinity Hot Water Service, which was fully charged with gas and stolen the Infinity Hot Water Service and just left the copper gas line just in the breeze.
16: And the gas is just flowing out into the atmosphere.
20: Into the atmosphere. Sure. And next thing, the fire brigade comes and this and that and the other, and it was on. But the smell, you've no idea.
16: I can imagine, Matt. And also, let's say they used an angle grinder to cut it, which they might have. You know, they could have sparked. They could have. I mean, it could have had an explosion. I mean, you know. All right. I mean, that's up there with chiselling off bronze plaques off gravestones. Thank you, Matt. And again, it's all because copper is really expensive, $20,000 a tonne, and it is worth it to go and pinch it. Joe, hello.
0: How are you?
16: Good, Joe.
0: About your barbecue, the cover you had, you know, they don't make them as well anymore, plus they cost a small fortune. When I've got a Matador one, it's a kettle sort of like yours, yeah. You know, like the thing. And I went and priced it in Bunnings and that, and it was about, like you said, $50, $70, whatever it was. I thought, that's too much. I couldn't buy it. As I was walking out, near the front door, I saw these Bunnings ponchos, about $3. I bought one of them and put it over the top of my barbecue after a couple of years.
16: Right.
0: And I do it with my pedestal fan too, when I don't use it in the winter.
16: Okay, I'm not sure. So this is a poncho just meant like if you're walking through a rainstorm and you go into a Bunnings, you just buy one. You're saying that'll work as a barbecue cover?
0: Absolutely, it'll work perfectly. You've got a little bonnet, you just tuck that in, that's no problem. Yeah. But, it'll last about 2 years, cost you $3 or whatever it is.
16: All right, I'll give it a go, Joe. I can't lose money. I mean, I could buy probably 20 of them and still be ahead. Probably 30, actually. 133693, mornings at 3aw.com.au. More calls, more emails. Anything we've been discussing, copper thefts, the new name of the Victorian Liberal Party. It's now called Jess Wilson's Liberal Victoria. I'm a bit worried it's the cult of personality. Jess Wilson will be joining us next Wednesday. We're going to find out about bogong moths. Can they be both an endangered species and numbering in the hundreds of millions, if not the billions, at the same time. And it's incredible victory by the South Melbourne Soccer Club last weekend, the Australia Cup, which is sort of like our version of Britain's FA Cup. So South Melbourne, which is only semi-professional, beat the Melbourne Victory. I know this has been talked about, but I think it was Jackie Felgate said, it's like Port Melbourne beating, say, Carlton. You know, like it just shouldn't happen, like a VFL, standalone VFL club beating a top-line AFL club. But that's what happened in the final of the Australia Cup at Amy Park last weekend. So with the Ox, David Schwartz, when the underdog triumphs. 133693 at 19 past 11.
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1: It is 22 past 11. We're going to find out about bogong moths. They're back in plague proportions, even though, according to Zoos Victoria, they're technically an endangered species. We've spoken a bit this morning about this apparent renaming of the Liberal Party here in Victoria. So it's now called Jess Wilson's Liberal Victoria. I think this is only for the election campaign, but we'll find out when Jess Wilson joins us next Wednesday. Cathy says this smacks of narcissism and entitlement, befitting of the me generation, maybe. And on things that aren't as good anymore, Ashley nominates politicians. Oh, I don't know, Ashley. They've always been pretty bad. And on substitute teachers, and again, I don't wish to arouse the ire of teachers. I'm simply making the point. But, yeah, it's one thing to be a substitute teacher for a bunch of grade threes where the one teacher teaches them, you know, counting and spelling and all the rest of it. But at year 11 and 12, where it gets serious, if you have not done maths, then you can't be a substitute teacher put in charge of a bunch of year 12 maths students. Ruby says, my daughter and her whole class failed a year 12 class because their teacher had a 60% absence rate that year. Their fill-ins didn't know how to teach the subject. Well, that's my point, Ruby. And look, I think it was Cara who said, well, how come I took time off when I had my two hip replacements this year? Yeah, I did, and I took the minimum time off possible. I mean, I was only 2 days out of hospital and I was back on air. But the substitutes we get in, which is usually either Tony Jones, Heidi Murphy or Shane McInnes, they are more than capable of doing the show. It's not like we're putting someone on who has no idea what they're doing. They're all very good and capable at doing this. So the point I'm talking about is where if for a very valid reason a specialist teacher in any subject, I'll just pick math, can't be there, the school really needs to find another maths teacher. Otherwise, the lesson is a waste of time. John, good morning.
2: Yes, morning, Tom. Earlier this morning on your program, had a bloke bring up he was a tradie and he said he can't compete against big builders who build houses. And there's a reason for that. Because on the big businesses that build houses, they have one bloke who's got a license to build and everybody else doesn't have to be a tradie. And the quality of homes that are getting built these days, they're absolutely disgusting.
1: Yeah, well, I think, John, I think part of it is building to a price. Like, you've probably, though, heard about this big property development group in New South Wales called Bathla, which has collapsed, owing almost $3.5 billion. And from what I'm reading, because I find it fascinating but in an awful way that this has happened, the lenders are suddenly finding they own, you know, like, you know, 50 half-built townhouses and stuff. And because the company was desperately trying to save money, a lot of the building work that has happened is not very good. And the lenders are not quite sure how they proceed because it's very hard to get a new builder to take on the half-done work of another builder. All right, look, thank you, John. Keep listening, 133-693. Sydney apparently has been carpeted in bogong moths. They make a trip every year, I believe, from the sort of hot parts of New South Wales and Queensland. They fly to Victoria's high country, including Mount Bogong, from where they get their name. And there's a lot of them this year. Our next guest is a nature lover. He's known online as the Bee Man, but he understands moths too. Clancy Lester, good morning.
3: Good morning, Tom. How's it going?
1: Well, good. So bogong moths, I don't know much about them, but is it true they sort of breed in a hot part of the country and then for the summer they fly south? Is that what's happening?
3: Yeah, they have a yearly migration where they'll end up at the Australian Alps. And so they come from farm-wide, as high up as Brisbane through central New South Wales, Victoria, all around, and yeah, they end up at the Alps.
1: And do they mainly go to Mount Bogong, and if so, why?
3: Well, yeah, I imagine that would be one of the main attractions that they go to, and mainly because there's these caves where they'll, over summer there once they've reached their migration.
1: Okay, and why are there so many this year?
3: This is something that we're going to be finding out more because there's not a whole lot that we actually know about the moths, and that's why we want to be doing more citizen science to see where they've come from, where they're going, and what plants that they're using and collecting from. And it might particularly be to do with the warmer weather and a bit of a healthy year of rain in particular areas too.
1: Well, it's interesting because a representative of Zoos Victoria says they're actually an endangered species, and yet

0: suddenly there's a lot of them. So can there be a lot of them and they're endangered at the same time?
1: Yeah, absolutely. And this is one of the things I've seen all across, you know, the TikTok and Instagram, people saying, how can they possibly be endangered? There's about a billion of them in my backyard. But absolutely, they are very well and truly endangered. And we actually nearly lost the species altogether. The populations across 2017 and 2019 were wiped out by about 99.5%. So they got very, very, very low. And we're lucky to see a healthy population of them again this season.
0: How long does a bogong moth live for?
1: I'm actually not sure about.
0: Because do the ones who migrate to the Alps, do they fly back, or is that the end of their life cycle? And if so, where does the next generation come from?
1: I might have to take that one on notice. Sorry.
0: Okay. Do they pollinate plants the way that bees do?
1: This is something we're trying to find out as well. Because we don't know a whole lot about them, they've been labelled as flower visitors, but we're not sure if they're, you know, effectively pollinating and assisting in that. But thanks to thousands and thousands of photos that people have been taking and uploading to Moss Tracker, we're getting a good look at the types of plants and flowers that they're landing on.
0: And I mean, an individual moth is probably not the most intelligent of animals. How do they know where to go? Like, how do they just know to fly to the caves on Mount Bogong?
1: Oh, this is really, really interesting. They have the Milky Way sort of like imprinted, and they follow that along their migration journey. And even though we've seen a lot of them got blown off course towards Sydney and the East Coast, a lot of them are still making their way back to the Alps.
0: Gee, it's amazing. All right, so we actually don't know a lot about bogong moths, but we're doing our best to try and find out more about them.
1: Well, we have incredible researchers that are doing a whole lot and learning lots. But like a lot of insects, yeah, we don't know as much about them as what we do. You know, the cuter and cuddly animals that get a lot of the attention and research funding.
0: All right. Look, thank you so much for your time. Clancy Lester there, known online as the Bee Man, nature lover. Isn't that interesting? We don't, you know, do bogong moths pollinate flowers the way that bees do? We're not quite sure. They visit the flowers, but what do they do? David Armstrong joins us now for the news headlines. David, good morning.
2: And they've got the Milky Way in their Google Maps. It's there. When look up in it.
0: Because I remember as a kid when the Arts Centre first went up and it was lit up. Remember the Arts Centre Spire was going to be Melbourne's answer to the Sydney Opera House?
2: It was, yes.
0: It didn't quite happen. No. But the bogong moths would be drawn to the lights and there'd be seagulls and other birds eating them in the air. And I remember there being a lot of them. But here's the thing. Do you remember when we were young, you know, in summer you get cicadas and you could almost not hear yourself think outside? I don't recall often now hearing cicadas.
2: Is that our suburban bubble that we choose to... Right? You're right.
0: Maybe people don't have the backyards anymore.
2: It's a very calming noise.
0: Very loud.
2: Now, news at midday,
0: they rub their legs together.
2: Yeah, that's how they make the noise, yeah?
0: I rub my legs together. It doesn't do anything.
2: And... You think that? Okay. Our news at midday, some tremendous work by Victoria Police. A knife-wielding man has been arrested, threatening people in Footscray, Byron Street in Footscray. There was a man threatening passers-by with a knife. We know there's been some trouble down in that part of the world. Locals say this man has previously threatened people in the area with a knife, including a shopkeeper. He's been charged, 37-year-old charged, with possessing a controlled weapon and possessing methamphetamine. Some really good work by police there. He's been bailed. He's been set free on bail to appear in court in April. So he was arrested after threatening people with a knife on a street.
0: Right. So he's no danger to anyone.
2: Oh, no. And he's been released on bail. Yeah.
0: I thought, don't we have those ads saying we've got the toughest bail laws in the known universe?
2: Stephanie Wackluick is wrapping the story that Victoria will become the first state to offer free abortion care if the Carroll government's re-elected in November, a $30 million package. The opposition won't touch this because that is not an issue that they choose to contest the government on.
0: Cynics in here say that this move is designed to wedge the Liberal Party, not so much help women, but anyway.
2: Well, it's been out there for about 6 hours now and there hasn't been much commentary on it at all. Best story of the day so far came from the Rear File this morning. It's about a Victorian man. His name is Trevor Bergman. He went into a blood bank in Perth 10 years ago and gave blood and came out and thought, Forrest Gump style, I might go to every blood bank in Australia and donate blood.
0: Yeah, I heard this.
2: Yeah, it's like a journey for 10 years. Oh, come on, and a great excuse to go on a holiday. And as he said, the worst one he had coming from Melbourne was going to Albany, which was a four-hour flight to Perth. Then he was in a car after about 5 hours.
0: Yeah.
2: He turned up to the Albany Blood Bank and they said, no, you're not donating, you've got the sniffles. So it's a good story.
0: It's an unusual thing to decide to do.
2: Yeah. Well, if you've got the time and the money. And in sport, Bobby Hill, remember him? Collingwood, Norm Smith medalist, okay. He did not play a single game for Collingwood this year because of personal reasons. He's more than likely to pop up West Coast. They are not ruling out signing him as a supplementary player during the pre-season. They're doing their due diligence as we speak. That's all there at 12.
0: Thank you, David. The Festival of Davids continues in a moment. David Schwartz, a.k.a. The Ox, will join us. I don't normally watch soccer, and I didn't watch this, but I read about it. So we have this thing called the Australia Cup. It's like a local version of Britain's FA Cup. And what it means is that soccer clubs from different leagues can play each other. And extraordinarily, the final was a semi-professional team, South Melbourne, who used to be called South Melbourne Hellas, very close identification with the Greek community, came up against the Melbourne Victory, which is a fully professional side. And guess what? In a penalty shootout, South Melbourne beat Melbourne Victory. It's like, as Jackie Felgate said, Port Melbourne, standalone VFL side, beating Carlton, for example. So when sporting underdogs triumphed, it does happen sometimes. It happened here last weekend. 133693, The Ox is next at 25 to midday.
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0: 22 to 11 in a moment. Sporting underdog triumphs. So when the underdog in whatever sporting pursuit actually wins or has a victory of sorts. 133693. Just quickly, the Australian Bureau of Statistics has released the September unemployment figures. They've increased from 4.6 to 4.7%, which is, well, it's bad news if you've lost your job. It's sort of positive news for interest rates in that this is what the Reserve Bank said they wanted. They wanted unemployment higher so that interest rates wouldn't have to rise at 21 to 12.
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12: But it ain't about how hard you hit. It's about how hard you can get hit and keep moving forward. That's how winning is done.
3: Sports with David the Ox Schwartz.
0: So as I mentioned, there was, I didn't even know this thing existed, the Australia Cup. It was a game of soccer last weekend at Amy Park. And what was interesting was a semi-professional team, being South Melbourne, that used to be called South Melbourne Hellas, played Melbourne Victory. It's a fully professional team. Melbourne Victory would have been odds on to win. And yet at the final, at the end of the game, scores were tied and South Melbourne won the penalty shootout. Extraordinary stuff. David the Ox Schwartz, good morning.
13: Morning, Tom. And we all love an underdog, don't we? We love somebody or some team that have no chance of winning, getting up and just taking glory away from the favoured ones. And I think Prince of Penzance with Michelle Payne, which you tipped to your loyal listeners, to everybody that would listen, not that you know anything about horse racing, but that was certainly one that I can remember vividly that, you know, no one gave her a chance, being a female jockey on a 66-1 shot and got the chocolates. But there's been a lot of those, haven't there? Dandy Andy won a major race. And then Leicester City winning the EPL, like beating the big majors and, you know, with Jamie Vardy and the side that they had. So there's been some unbelievable upsets and underdog performances.
0: Yeah, OK. I've got a couple for you that I've had to think of. I would actually rank, even though they were both in the grand final, Hawthorn beating Geelong, and particularly the efforts of Stuart Dew in 2008. You know, Geelong were odds on favourites to win. They'd won the grand final the year before, and as we know, they won it the year later. But Hawthorn didn't read the script that day.
13: No, they didn't. And Stewie Dew just turned it on, didn't he? And Cyril had a day out and... Yeah, an amazing final for Hawthorn. And Hawthorn are very good at winning premierships, but they were heavily underdogs that day. I think even Richmond, when they won 17, they were underdogs to Adelaide. Adelaide were the favourites. And what about Matthew Mitchum in 2008 winning the gold medal on the last dive? He does a perfect dive. He wasn't expected to win. And, he's up against the Chinese divers, and he blew them out of the water or into the water with a perfect dive.
0: Okay, now here's another one. Now, when you and I were still wearing short pants in 1980 at the Winter Olympics at Lake Placid in New York State, the Soviet Union had won the last three gold medals in ice hockey, and the Soviets, back then the rules of the Olympics were you couldn't be a professional athlete, so the Soviet team, you know, were in the military and whatever. They were like professional athletes. The American ice hockey team was mainly made up of college students, like no NHL players. It'd be like, you know, like a Victorian Amateur Football Association side coming up against a fully professional side, and yet they beat the might of the Soviet Union, and that was called the Miracle on Ice.
13: Amazing, amazing. And, that was one of the great movies you've ever seen. Talking about Winter Olympics, what about Stephen Bradbury?
0: That's right. I mean, and he won his semi-final because people fell over in front of him. And then it happened again in the final. I mean, he was never supposed to win. But I remember I attended a talk that he gave. And he said, look, people often say I was lucky. And he said, and I was. But the point was, he trained and competed in not a natural sport for an Australian, being short track speed skating, for years and years and years to put himself in that position. So it wasn't like he just turned up and had a go. He just... He trained incredibly hard for like years and years. He got there, things fell his way, and now he has a gold medal.
13: Did America's Cup? When we won our first America's Cup, have we lost like the first seven races or something?
0: We lost the first three and won 4-3, I think. So yes, and we weren't expected to win anyway. What about this? Now, You might be aware there's a movie coming out next month called I Play Rocky, and it's about how Sylvester Stallone came up with the idea and wrote the screenplay, and then the battle he had trying to get Hollywood to produce the film and to allow him to play the main character, being Rocky, hence the title. Well, of course, that was based on a fight in 1975, I think, when everybody was injured or not able to do it, and Muhammad Ali had to do a title defence. And he came up against a guy that was a third-rate boxer, a white guy from New Jersey called Chuck Wepner. Now, Wepner didn't win the fight, but I think it was in the fourth or fifth round, he knocked Ali down, and a young Sylvester Stallone saw that fight and 3 days later had written the script for Rocky, and it's basically based on Chuck Wepner knocking down Muhammad Ali.
13: Yeah, boxing has got a lot of those because you only need one punch. But Lionel Rose, now, I never saw the fight, but I've read up about it, and, you know, fighting Harada, the number one Japanese, and he beat him, and he was a heavy underdog, like, and came back to Australia, and I think there were 60,000 people waiting for him at the airport, and, you know, Buster Douglas knocking out
0: Mike Tyson.
13: Yeah. You know, he's 50-1, you know, in a two-horse race, so... we see underdogs all the time, and they're the fairy tales you never forget because they're just not supposed to win.
0: They shouldn't happen. All right, come and join us. Best call between now and midday. We'll win 2 bottles of Deportes Limoncello Spritz. When in sport has the underdog triumphed? At 11:45.
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0: It's 12 to 12. Great sporting underdogs. Tony, hello.
1: Hey, fellas. You took my thunder with Stephen Bradbury, but I've got another one. But Stephen Bradbury, he was 5 to 6 seconds slower than his opponent. And, of course, we all know what happened. And we all use that saying, now you're done a Bradbury.
0: That's right.
1: Yeah, but my one is Kiwi, Melbourne Cup, coming from New Zealand from a farm owned by farmers and come along the Melbourne Cup. No one expected him to get anywhere near it. Then rattled home in the last furlong and went past everything and won the cup by a length and a half.
0: I remember that, Tony. My father used to bet always on the Melbourne Cup, and he either got Kiwi in a sweep or he'd bet on him, but he was very happy about that. And of course, back then, Ox, I mean, the Melbourne Cup was mainly domestic horses, wasn't it? It wasn't like it is today when they come in from all over the world.
13: No, 1983 Kiwi, and he came from last. It was just one of those finishes that was just, I think anyone who saw it or was there just said, wow, this horse had wings. And yeah, it was just a horse from a really small farm and family, and yeah, he was like a pet, and he turns up on the biggest stage and wins the biggest race on the land. So yeah, amazing. What about Duncan Armstrong, 1988 too, at Seoul Olympics when he won gold? That was he was an afterthought really, and he just powered and won by half a stroke and went into immortality as an unbelievable swimmer.
0: Yeah, because swimming is an unusual sport for underdogs because, you know, you have to race several times to get to the final, and it's very rare at the top echelons of swimming that, you know, people have a particularly bad day or something. Like, it's, you know, you don't see underdogs winning very often.
13: No, you don't. And even Kieran Perkins, who won the 1,500 metres, you know, he qualified in lane eight. He'd been crook. And then famously had a chat to Greg Norman, and, you know, history shows that he came out and then blew them away. But he was a phenomenal swimmer, but he just wasn't as fit and healthy as what he could have been. So, but he got the chocolates, didn't he?
0: Dimitri joins us. Go ahead, Dimitri.
2: Good morning, lads. I'd like to nominate Greece's UEFA European Championship win over Portugal, 1-0. And it was good seeing the Greeks win in something other than tax evasion.
13: they're good at a few things. They're good at retirement, the Greek community. They seem to retire at 27, but gee whiz, that was a moment. I remember the scenes in Greece when they won. Honestly thought it was just phenomenal.
0: And here, I stupidly decided to drive down Lonsdale Street the next day, and you couldn't get through it. They just went absolutely bananas.
13: Yeah, they're very patriotic, the Greeks.
0: Now, Greg has got a good one. Go ahead, Greg.
18: Guys, back in 1976, John Edmondson ranked number 212 in the world, beat John Newcomb.
0: So Mark Edmondson, yeah. Yeah, that was extraordinary. Yeah. It was a very hot day at Kooyong, as it was back then, and Mark Edmondson was wearing Dunlop volleys. Apparently he's the last person to win the Australian Open wearing Dunlop volleys. But, I mean, John Newcombe, while getting on a bit, was still one of the best players in the world, and Mark Edmondson beat him on that day.
13: Was that... They were wooden rackets back then, too, weren't they?
0: Yeah. There was some... I think Jimmy Connors played with a metal racket then, but that was considered unusual. They were the good old... Yeah, and a lot of them still had a wooden, like a cover that you screwed on, like just a wooden frame on the outside of the racket.
13: Amazing.
0: Look, good on you, Greg. I'd forgotten about Mark Edmondson. That's a good one. And you've got two bottles of De Bortoli's Limoncello Spritz coming your way. 133693. Richard, hello.
23: Yeah, hi, Tom. Another tennis one for you. I remember, I think it was 1987, Boris Becker had won Wimbledon back-to-back in 85 and 86. And Peter Doohan, who was a fairly lowly ranked Australian, I think knocked him off in the first or second round, which was a huge upset.
0: Yes, it happens sometimes in tennis. Again, it's unusual, but it does happen. Because, thank you, Richard. See, the point you made about boxing before is a good one, because boxing is an unusual sport in that you can win by accumulating points, and that favours the better boxer. But you can, with one punch, beat your opponents, and you can't do that in a sport like tennis, you know, or whatever. Yeah. But so Peter Doohan that day had to just play really well for a consistent period of time, and he did.
13: Well, even Boris Becker, when he won his first Wimbledon, I think he was 17, and he was unranked, and he just came on to the tour and just blew everyone away. He was phenomenal, Boris Becker. And then obviously he was more famous for, you know, things after tennis than what he was when he played.
0: Equally famous, perhaps. Hey, your friend and old sparring partner, Mark Allen, has texted me and he said, you guys have forgotten about Cliff Young, 70 years old, potato farmer, and he won the Sydney to Melbourne Ultra Marathon. And he, was it Spiros, it was a Greek runner who he beat, is that right?
13: Yeah, he was the doyen of ultra marathons. What was his name? Spiro. He was another Greek, yeah. But yeah, Cliff was, and Cliff did it in gumboots, yes. Which is not easy. Tom, I know that you wear gumboots down on the farm, down at Flinders down there. They're not easy to get around with, but running from Melbourne to Sydney in them was astonishing. And then he became famous as well after his running events for some of the things he got up to.
0: We judge him on. And he wore tracksuit pants as well, and he cut holes in the tracksuit pants to let the air in rather than just wear a pair of shorts like most people would have done. With a quick look ahead to afternoons, Tony Moakley, good morning.
5: Cliffy got married at Westfield Shopping Centre, which is where everyone should get married.
0: Yes, why not?
5: We're talking about the Melbourne Wheel and places in. It's back, it's open again. Other places we could put it. Neil Mitchell with a reality check talking hospital wait times. Kev Poulton, travel with Jamo, and what physical feature have you inherited from your parents?
0: Yes, well, I've got a thing in the middle of my face called a big nose. that's the one. We'll take one more quick call. Philip, go ahead.
6: Good morning, fellas. Just a quick one. Nil football flag in the Wimmera League won its last flag in 1981. Two or three years ago, Daisy Thomas played for them because they hadn't won a game for 2 years, and they won. This year they finished in fifth, I think. Won the elimination, won the first semi, won the preliminary final after the siren, took the two boys up there to watch the game at Horsham. At quarter time, we're 29 points down. I said, that's it. We'll go home at half time, back to Melbourne. We'll end up winning by 7 goals. So
0: yes, I
6: first one in 46 years.
0: I actually watched the video of the last few minutes of that, Philip, and the celebrations. It was like winning an AFL grand final. It really was. Yeah. Good on you, Philip. Ox, good to talk with you.
13: No, good on you, Tom. Have a great week.
0: We'll do it again. Same time next week at 5 to 12.
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0: Thomas Midday, news in a moment with Jordan Tunbridge, and of course, afternoon starring Tony Moncler. In the running for the weekly Word on the Street prize, we give it away this time tomorrow, is Glenn. He told us that fed-up residents have begun erecting fences to stop illegal rubbish dumping on the Westall Road extension near Service Road in Clayton. Good on you, Glenn. You are in the running for the weekly prize, a $1,000 voucher to spend at Imp Jewellery. They're the handmade and remodelling specialists. And if you win that tomorrow, automatically you'll be in the draw for the yearly prize, $60,000 towards a Mercedes of your choice, thanks to Mercedes-Benz Brighton, Melbourne's only all-in-one Mercedes-Benz retailer. Enjoy your afternoon. Talk to you again tomorrow morning at 8:30. Bye for now.
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27: 16 degrees in Melbourne, partly cloudy tomorrow, a top of 24. It's 12 midday. Good afternoon, I'm Jordan Tunbridge. A driver who ploughed through Northland Shopping Centre in a stolen car last year has been jailed for 4 years and 10 months. But taking his non-parole period into account and with time already served, Jeroa May could be back in the community in a year and a half. The 28-year-old was drug-affected behind the wheel, reversing an SUV into a police car 4 times, forcing shoppers to flee. His license has been suspended. Armed crime squad detectives have charged a man and a woman overnight following a shooting in a car park of Melbourne fast food outlet last week. Madeline Burke reports.
15: A number of shots were fired at a parked car in St Albans on Friday night, with a man later self-presenting to hospital with a suspected gunshot wound. Yesterday afternoon, heavily armed officers from the Special Operations Group swooped on a short-term rental property in Greenvale, arresting a 47-year-old man and a 42-year-old woman. The arrest follows 2 shooting incidents in Melbourne yesterday in Caroline Springs and Tullamarine, and an unprovoked daylight attack on Monday in Torquay, where 2 boys were allegedly shot with an illegal imitation firearm. Madeline Burke, Melbourne.
27: Public schools could be facing budget cuts of up to $1 million each. Government schools have reportedly been notified of their funding arrangements for next year. Some schools are already making drastic cuts to their teachers' aides and emergency staff arrangements. It comes 2 months after teachers received a 32% pay rise. The Carroll government is being accused of politicising women's reproductive rights amid an election pledge to make abortion free. Stephanie Wacklewick reports.
16: 12 years after Victoria legalised abortion, the Labor government is now promising to cover the out-of-pocket costs for patients. Health Minister Ingrid Stitt denying it's simply a vote grab.
17: I absolutely reject that.
16: Under a $30 million plan, the government would pay private providers to deliver medical and surgical abortions up to 16 weeks, saving patients up to $1,500. It's also vowing to extend the window for accessing abortion from 9 to 10 weeks. Opposition leader Jess Wilson says there'll be no changes to abortion laws under a government she leads.
28: It is incredibly disappointing to see Ben Carroll choosing to play political football with women's reproductive rights.
16: Stephanie Wacklewick, State Parliament, Melbourne.
27: A generous Victorian man has notched up a special milestone, donating plasma and blood
1: at every blood bank across the country. That's 85 in total. Trevor Bergman says it took him 10 years.
2: I was over in Perth and just walked past one on a holiday. I thought, oh, go for a donation there. And I thought, what a good idea to have holidays all around Australia. Well, the furthest one is Albany. You fly 3,000 k's to Perth, 400 k's to Albany. But the problem was I went there and they said, oh, you got a stiffle, come back.
1: In finance, the All Ordinaries down 52 points, the ASX 200 down 33, one Australian dollar trading at 69.62 US cents. Updating sport with the AFL's trade period shut, the Giants have sent a message to the Western Bulldogs. They'll continue to ask the question of Tim English. The Dogs ruckman will remain at Witten Oval as his wife moves to Sydney to continue her netball career. The New South Wales Swifts. Giants GM of football, Jason McCartney, not ruling out pursuing English again next year.
3: I believe his wife's contracted for a couple of years.
1: Dogs list boss, Michael Regan, hitting back at McCartney.
5: Knock away, Jace. You can knock all you want, we're not answering the door.
1: And Steve Waugh is calling on Australia's selectors to stop messing around and pick and stick the top of the batting order. That's the latest news and sport.
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23: I'm Pat Gordon. Warrnambool Multicultural Association co-founder Daisy Yeh is a finalist in this weekend's 7 News Australia Community Achievement Awards. Daisy has been shortlisted for the Regional Development Victoria Leadership and Innovation Award and a People's Choice Award, which remains open for public voting.
29: This is in recognition of my work for the migrants and refugees for the last 7 years. In my role as the president of the Warrnambool Multicultural Association, and in the recent year, I joined Deakin University's Center for Refugee Employment Advocacy Training Education to support highly skilled and qualified migrants and refugees.
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33: Your 4-day forecast for the Great South Coast, partly cloudy this afternoon with east to southeasterly winds, 15 to 20 kilometres an hour, becoming light this evening, then becoming easterly 15 to 20 k's later. Looking ahead to tomorrow, a mostly sunny day, a top of 22 degrees after an overnight low of 9. Saturday, sunny, 24, and Sunday, sunny, a top of 25 degrees.
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33: At the moment, it's 15 degrees.
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That's Legs. Couple of band members, of course, no longer with us. Frank Beard, the drummer, passed away a couple of months ago, and Dusty Hill, the bass player, a couple of years back. It's the 70s and 80s Lunchbox, a Thursday edition with Dave Drinkle. We do it all thanks to the Lady Bay Restaurant and their seniors lunch menu with all seniors main meals, just $23. Fleetwood Mac soon, Dead or Alive, and Chris Rea. Let's dance on the 70s and 80s Lunchbox.

0: Dead or Alive on 94.5 3Y BFM. You spin me right round like a record back to 1984. An unashamedly commercial song that was a massive hit right across the globe, going to the top spot in many a country, not quite here in Australia. Number 3 on the Aussie charts and the 13th best-selling single overall for 1985. You might remember that song also featured in the Adam Sandler movie The Wedding Singer and was one of the first Stock, Aitken & Waterman productions. They went on, of course, to write and produce hits for artists like Mel and Kim, Rick Astley and our very own Kylie Minogue. The 70s and 80s lunchbox, it's all thanks to the Lady Bay restaurants, open for lunch and dinner Monday to Saturday. The Cure, Boys Don't Cry. That's on the way for you next.
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0: Nice House on 94.5 3YBFM from Primitive Man. Hey Little Girl from 1982 on the 70s and 80s lunchbox. If there ever was an Australian act that was compared to David Bowie, possibly more frequently than any other, it was that band led by Ivor Davies, Ice House. And in fact, in the 1970s, the band, then known as Flowers, gained popularity on the Sydney pub circuit, playing note-perfect versions of David Bowie's songs. That won their first big international hits, the 70s and 80s lunchbox. All thanks to the Lady Bay Restaurants, open for lunch and dinner Monday to Saturday. 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
1: 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Hello, it's Len Johns. And coming up this week on Sunday Country, birthday boy Alan Jackson.
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0: 94.5 3YB FM, the Steve Miller Band, all aboard that big old jet airliner from 77. That song was actually written by a guy called Paul Pena, who was a blind folk singer from Cape Cod, who played the Newport Folk Festival in 1969, but wasn't able to launch a successful career out of it. And for much of his life, Paul Pena's royalties from writing that song were his only income. Paul Pena died aged 55 back in 2005. The 70s and 80s lunchbox all wrapped up for a Thursday thanks to the Lady Bay restaurants and their seniors lunch menu. We'll do it again tomorrow from midday. Stay with us. The latest in news, sport and weather on the way next at 1.
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13: 17 degrees in Melbourne, partly cloudy tomorrow, a top of 24. It's 1 o'clock. Good afternoon, I'm Jordan Tunbridge. The state's anti-corruption watchdog has found senior public servants covered up a $285 million loss in COVID business grants. Stephanie Wacklewick reports.
14: More than 9,000 businesses applied for COVID grants despite reporting zero turnover between 2019 and 2022, the suspected losses totalling more than $285 million. IBAC has found the Deputy Secretary of the former Department of Jobs, Precincts and Regions ordered that the numbers be erased from a draft financial report, the Associate Secretary taking further steps to prevent former Minister Martin Pakula from finding out. Premier Ben Carroll, who was Minister for Industry Support and Recovery in mid-2022, received a formal briefing falsely claiming no payments were made in error. As of April this year, just $8 million had been recovered, with $5 million subject to ongoing repayment plans. Stephanie Wacklewick, State Parliament, Melbourne.
13: A drug-affected driver who ploughed through Northland Shopping Centre in a stolen car, reversing the SUV into a police car four times, has been jailed. Garoa May has been sentenced to 4 years and 10 months in prison, but taking his non-parole period into account and with time already served, he could be back in the community in a year and a half. Remarkably, no one was seriously injured or killed during last year's rampage. The 28-year-old's license has been suspended. A knife-wielding man has been arrested and bailed after allegedly threatening people in Footscray yesterday afternoon. Police were called to Byron Street following reports of a man threatening passers-by with a knife. Offenders have stolen more than 150 grave plaques from Cheltenham Pioneer Cemetery. It includes World War I veterans and stillborn babies. Volunteers have called it the lowest of the low acts. Ken Dickens from the Waste Recycling and Processing Industry Association says ruthless thieves are making good money from copper pipes and plaques.
15: It's likely they'd be exported. I don't understand either the person accepting it or worse, the person ripping it off a gravestone. I mean, it's just appalling. It's just dreadful.
13: The Carroll government is promising to make abortion free for Victorian women. More than two-thirds of Victorian women who have an abortion pay out-of-pocket costs in the private system. The $30 million package would cover GP and specialist consultation fees, imaging and testing fees, and the costs of medication. Well, new data shows Australia's unemployment rate increased over the past month to 4.7%. Just over 39,000 jobs were lost in September, all of them part-time. The results is worse than economists had expected and could see the Reserve Bank keep interest rates on hold when the board next meets in November. In finance, the All Ordinaries down 12 points, the ASX 200 up 2, one Australian dollar trading at 69.62 US cents. Updating sport, and West Coast Eagles aren't ruling out giving an AFL lifeline to Collingwood Premiership player Bobby Hill. Hill and Collingwood parted ways midway through the season. He didn't play a game for Collingwood in 2026 due to personal reasons. Andrew McDonald is holding out hope Cameron Green will play in the series against South Africa. The second of three tests starts on Sunday as the all-rounder continues to recover from a side strain. The Australian coach not willing to rule out the 27-year-old, but concedes he probably won't bowl.
16: Cam hasn't started batting yet, so he's started running. He's progressing well, and we're confident that he can play a part in this series at some point. So he's got a few things to go through in the next 3 to 4 days.
13: And Australia has opened its track cycling World Championships campaign with a silver medal in the men's team sprint in Shanghai. That's the latest news and sport.
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20: I'm Pat Gordon. An election commitment has been made to help kickstart a planned redevelopment of the most utilised recreation reserve in the Corangamite Shire. Tom Rohde reports.
21: Polworth MP Richard Reardon has pledged $2 million to advance stage one of the Cobden Rec Reserve's redevelopment if the Liberal Nationals are elected in November. The funding would help transform the reserve's ageing pavilion into a modern, accessible and inclusive facility for local sporting clubs, participants and the wider Cobden community. Mr. Reardon said the commitment will help get Stage 1 moving and deliver safer, more accessible and more inclusive facilities for everyone who uses the reserve.
20: And that's local news.
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24: Your four-day forecast for the Great South Coast, partly cloudy this afternoon with east to southeasterly winds, 15 to 20 kilometres an hour, becoming light this evening, then becoming easterly 15 to 20 k's later. Looking ahead to tomorrow, a mostly sunny day, a top of 22 degrees after an overnight low of 9. Saturday, sunny, 24, and Sunday, sunny, a top of 25 degrees.
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24: And right now, it's 17 degrees.

94.5 3YB FM, better music and more of it. While you're at work, 13 past one. Hello, it's Dave Drinkle. Good to have your company Thursday afternoon, and the weather's slowly warming up as we head towards the weekends. Mostly sunny and 22 tomorrow. Saturday, picture perfect, sunny 24 and sunny again Sunday with a top of 25 degrees. I reckon we'll take that. Belinda Carlisle on the way, and the Eurythmics. This is Thorn in My Side. Yeah!

0: music and more of it. 94.5 3YB FM, Belinda Carlisle on the station you listen to most for the Classic Hits Countdown. Gavin Miller is back Sunday morning from 10 o'clock. We are revisiting the year that the Cabbage Patch Kids were the world's most popular Christmas toy, the year Apple released its first Macintosh computer, and when we were watching the original Ghostbusters in cinemas. That was 1984. Some of the songs we'll feature include the Eurogliders, Heaven Must Be There, Mondo Rock, Come Said the Boy, and Tina Turner, What's Love Got to Do With It? Our 1984 edition of the Classic Hits Countdown with Gavin Miller. It's coming your way Sunday morning from 10.
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0: bit of music and more of it. 94.5 3YB FM. It's the Scorpions. Dave Drinkhold this afternoon. Well, today is Pregnancy and Infant Loss Awareness Day. And Wish Collective invites you to light the way by wearing pink and blue to show support for families who've sadly experienced pregnancy or infant loss. 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Complimentary tea lights will be available to remember a baby loved and lost. And you're welcome to take part in whichever way feels right for you tonight with the Wish Collective Light the Way tonight at the Civic Green. And you can find more details on the Wish Collective socials on Facebook or Instagram.
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0: 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Rock and Rod as we head up to 2 o'clock. Well, the Fletcher Jones Family Foundation has launched the Silver Ball Trustee Development Program. Pat Gordon has more on that and our local news headlines coming up after 2 o'clock. Check your four-day forecast and we're back into it with Blondie. Also, Boy Meets Girl. And Aerosmith from the Armageddon soundtrack on the way for you after two.
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14: 18 degrees in Melbourne, partly cloudy tomorrow, top of 24. It's 2 o'clock. Good afternoon, I'm Jordan Tunbridge. Victoria's doctors are preparing to walk off the job for 12 hours next week in an unprecedented strike that threatens to throw hospitals into chaos. Thousands of doctors are furious with the Carroll government, warning chronic understaffing and grueling 84-hour working weeks are putting patients' lives at risk. The stop work action to take place from 7am to 7pm on Wednesday, 21st October. Opposition leader Jess Wilson says revelations senior public servants covered up a $285 million loss in COVID business grants is yet another example of the government mismanaging money. The state's anti-corruption watchdog has found thousands of ineligible businesses applied for the grants, but senior officials at the former Department of Jobs, Precincts and Regions ordered that the numbers be erased from a draft financial report and deliberately prevented former Minister Martin Pakula from finding out. Ms. Wilson says it's not surprising.
15: It's just more evidence of a government that has mismanaged taxpayer money and more evidence that corruption is rife. Corruption is in Labor's DNA.
14: Health Minister Ingrid Stitt denies the government is politicising women's reproductive rights by promising to make abortion free in Victoria if re-elected. Ms. Stitt asked whether this is simply a vote grab.
16: I don't agree with the premise of that question for a couple of reasons. Women's health is just as important as any other matter in the health system. That means that if they are faced with this really difficult choice, that they have the ability to be able to access free healthcare.
14: A learner driver has been arrested after a pedestrian was hit by a Jeep, leaving them with critical injuries. A 76-year-old man was airlifted to hospital around 6 last night after he was struck on Bellato Road in Cardinia. Australia's unemployment rate has increased over the past month, rising by a higher rate than predicted by economists. Federal politics editor Michael Packey.
17: The jobless rate jumped 0.1% in September and now sits at 4.7%. The Bureau of Statistics says just over 39,000 jobs were lost over the month, all of them part-time. The data reveals a drop in the participation rate, meaning fewer people are in the market actively looking for work. The result may give the Reserve Bank an excuse to keep interest rates on hold when the board meets in November. Victoria recorded a marginal drop in unemployment, but still has the highest jobless rate in the country, followed by Tasmania, New South Wales and Queensland. South Australia and Western Australia put on workers. Michael Packey, Canberra.
14: In finance, the All Ordinary is down 33 points, the ASX 200 down 16. One Australian dollar trading at 69.62 US cents. Updating sport, West Coast is not ruling out signing the Norm Smith medal winner Bobby Hill as a supplementary selection player during pre-season. St Kilda also reportedly keeping an eye on the premiership player. 3RW's Rory Sloan telling Footy Fix West Coast would need to do their due diligence.
18: You'd want to sit down with Bobby and make sure he's in the right headspace to, one, to be able to tackle a full pre-season and make sure if you're all in, you're all in and you commit to the footy club. But two, can he stand up to the pressures that AFL brings? Certainly worth a chat anyway for what he brings.
14: Andrew McDonald isn't ruling out again changing Australia's batting order for the second test against South Africa starting Sunday. Selectors moved Matt Renshaw to the middle order, bringing in Nick Maddison for his first test in nearly a decade in Durban. And in the Champions League soccer, PSG thumped Manchester City 4-2. That's the latest news and sport.
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22: I'm Pat Gordon. The Fletcher Jones Family Foundation launched the Silver Ball Trustee Development Program at its second philanthropic forum this week. The initiative will help emerging community leaders learn how foundations work and prepare them to contribute as future trustees. Executive Officer Lisa McLeod says two pilot participants have been selected, while third place will be offered through an expression of interest process.
23: Those participants will do the effective giving course at the Centre for Social Impact at University of New South Wales, which is a hybrid short course specifically developed to build skills in philanthropy and strategic giving. And they'll also receive mentorship.
22: And that's local news.
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24: Your four-day forecast for the Great South Coast, partly cloudy this afternoon with east to southeasterly winds, 15 to 20 kilometres an hour becoming light this evening, then becoming easterly 15 to 20 k's later. Looking ahead to tomorrow, a mostly sunny day, a top of 22 degrees after an overnight low of 9. Saturday, sunny, 24, and Sunday, sunny, a top of 25 degrees.
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24: Right now, it's 19 degrees.

94.5 3YB FM, your home of the Morning Rush with Sean and Monkey. Back to drive you home this afternoon from 5 with the Morning Rush Rewinds. And of course, they'll start your day again here tomorrow morning from 6. 16 past 2, Boy Meets Girl on 3YB FM, waiting for a start of 4.

0: 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Back tonight from 6 o'clock with Cam Luke and Adam Kearney. The West Coast Eagles aren't ruling out giving an AFL lifeline to Collingwood Premiership player Bobby Hill, who parted ways with the Pies midway through this season, not playing a game for Collingwood in 2026 due to personal reasons. And Andrew McDonald is holding out hope Cameron Green will play in the series against South Africa, the second of three tests getting underway Sunday as the all-rounder continues to recover from a side strain. The Australian coach not willing to rule out the 27-year-old, but concedes he probably won't bowl. Lots on the agenda again when Sports Day returns tonight from 6, and your calls 1300 736 736.
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0: bit of music and more of it. 94.5 3YBFM Oasis and Dave Drinkall this afternoon, rolling through Thursday, edging closer to the weekend. Weather looking terrific Saturday and Sunday. Should be a cracking day for the Alanford CFA's Get Fire Ready Day on Sunday. Bring the family along for a fun day out. There'll be activities for the kids, a free barbecue, and a chance to check out emergency vehicles from local police and Ambulance Victoria. You can also chat with emergency services, get some important fire safety tips, and learn how to get your property ready for the fire season. Now is the time to be prepared for summer, and the Alanford Fire Brigade's open day is a great way to do that. Just give Alanford Fire Brigade a follow on Facebook if you'd like to know more.
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12: 20 degrees in Melbourne, partly cloudy tomorrow, top of 24. It's 3 o'clock. Good afternoon, I'm Jordan Tunbridge. Victoria's doctors are planning a 12-hour strike over pay and conditions. Kiara Parker reports.
13: Frustrated Victorian doctors are set to strike next week, fed up with the Carroll government ignoring their concerns.

0: around understaffing and unsafe working conditions they say is threatening patient safety. Doctors argue the system is at breaking point and will walk off the job from 7am to 7pm on Wednesday and rally outside Parliament. Emergency departments and intensive care units will be excluded from strike action, but some outpatient appointments and planned surgery will have to be cancelled. Union members have been locked in wage negotiations with the state government for more than a year, rejecting the Carroll government's last-ditch attempt to end industrial action ahead of the election. Kiara Parker, Melbourne.
1: Premier Ben Carroll says he was disappointed to learn senior public servants deliberately covered up a $285 million COVID business grant scam. IBAC has found more than 9,000 businesses managed to pocket the money despite not having traded for up to 3 years. Senior public servants deliberately covered up the figures and misled the relevant ministers. Mr. Carroll denied suggesting there was a culture of fear about giving frank advice.
2: Disappointed. I've never yelled at a public servant in my life, and I never will. I respect them. We have a great public service in Victoria, and we need to make sure that every single public servant knows that their job is to provide frank and fearless advice.
1: A man who drove a stolen Land Cruiser through Northland Shopping Centre to escape police, sending terrified children running for their lives, has been jailed for 4 years and 10 months. Jeroa May, who later bragged about the stunt, had been using methamphetamine daily in the lead-up to last year's rampage. The 28-year-old must serve at least 2 years and 10 months behind bars. Brazen metal thieves have targeted graves at Cheltenham Pioneer Cemetery. More than 150 plaques have been taken from the graves, including those of war veterans and babies. Waste and Recycling Industry Association Chairman Ken Dickens says too many rogue operators are enabling the thieves.
3: It takes a certain type of ruthlessness to do what they did in the cemetery, isn't there? The current price for a kilogram of copper sits around 15 cents a kilogram. 100 kilograms, $1,500. There are plenty of operators that are still paying cash.
1: Finance, the All Ordinaries down 33 points, the ASX 200 down 13, one Australian dollar trading at 69.62 US cents. Updating sport, the AFL is set to hand down a two-match ban on Lachie Cowan after an incident at a house party last Saturday night. The 21-year-old suffered a seizure after a house party hosted by Blues teammate Will Hayward. The Herald Sun reports Hayward will escape a ban. Cricket Australia's men's test coach Andrew McDonald admits the batting order has had to be flexible due to injuries plaguing the Australian team. Josh Inglis and Cameron Green both missed the first test win over South Africa through injury. It forced a reshuffle of the 11 as Nick Maddison made his test return. McDonald says Maddison and Matt Renshaw give the 11 flexibility.
4: Injury has pushed us into this conversation as well, so it's not like we set out and designed that at the start of it, but do we like his ability to play spin through the middle, Nick Maddison? Yes. Do we like Matthew Renshaw's ability to play the spin through the middle? The answer to that is yes also. So it's about finding out the best place against the opposition and the surface.
1: In the NBA preseason, the Spurs too good for the Phoenix, 123-103, and Champions League soccer PSG thumping Man City 4-2. That's the latest news and sport.
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9: I'm Pat Gordon. Warrnambool Multicultural Association co-founder Daisy Yeh is a finalist in this weekend's 7 News Australia Community Achievement Awards. Daisy has been shortlisted for the Regional Development Victoria Leadership and Innovation Award and a People's Choice Award, which remains open for public voting.
10: This is in recognition of my work for the migrants and refugees for the last 7 years. In my role as the president of the Warrnambool Multicultural Association, and in the recent year, I joined Deakin University's Centre for Refugee Employment Advocacy Training Education to support highly skilled and qualified migrants and refugees.
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2: Your four-day forecast for the Great South Coast, partly cloudy this afternoon with east to southeasterly winds, 15 to 20 kilometres an hour, becoming light this evening, then becoming easterly 15 to 20 k's later. Looking ahead to tomorrow, a mostly sunny day, a top of 22 degrees after an overnight low of 9. Saturday, sunny, 24, and Sunday, sunny, a top of 25 degrees.
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2: Currently, it's 20 degrees.

94.5 3YB FM, the station you listen to most for Mornings with Tom Elliott. Back again tomorrow morning from 8:30 and talking to you, 133693. 14 past 3. Hello, it's Dave Drinkhole. Hope you're enjoying the blue skies and sunshine. Spring weather warming up as we head towards the weekends. Jackson Browne soon. Phil Collins. And this is Hearts on 3YB FM.

Better music and more of it. 94.5 3YB FM, Phil Collins and the old Supreme song on your home of the morning rush with Sean and Monkey. Monkey decided after some prompting from a listener that he would

0: speaking, or is it Monkey? He reckons you can't tell the two of them apart. I think the listeners were right onto that. A chance to go into the draw this morning for the monthly prize of $500 cash. That'd be nice. You can do that via the Stumper or calling up for Radio Scattergories, which is up to $700 tomorrow when Sean and Monkey return. The Morning Rush Rewind back to drive you home this afternoon from 5. And the boys here again tomorrow morning from 6, thanks to Warrnambool Toyota.
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0: Better music and more of it. 94.5 3YB FM. It's REO Speedwagon. Speaking of the old Speedwagons, those things with wings are going to be returning soon to Premier Speedway because they are launching their new season on Saturday at the Civic Green in Warrnambool with a free family event. 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The Premier Speedway season launch this Saturday at the Civic Green in Warrnambool. It's on from 10 a.m. until 1 p.m. You'll find more details on our website.
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0: 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And next hour, Cyndi Lauper. Some Four Seasons. Oh, what a night. Late December back in 63. Alana Miles and George Michael's Careless Whisper. It's all coming up on the other side of the latest in news, sport and weather next at 4 o'clock.
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14: 20 degrees in Melbourne. Partly cloudy tomorrow. A top of 24. It's 4 o'clock. Good afternoon. I'm Jordan Tunbridge. A killer who shot his mate dead at Greenvale over a $535 debt before burning his body has been jailed for 13 and a half years. Robert Mantini must serve at least 9 years and 2 months for killing Adrian Romeo. The 61-year-old faces possible deportation to Italy upon his release. Premier Ben Carroll has been forced to defend his position on abortion after failing to appear for the major policy announcement. Health Minister Ingrid Stitt couldn't confirm whether all of caucus supported the decision, making the announcement this morning. The $30 million promise would see the government pay private providers to deliver medical and surgical abortions up to 16 weeks. Mr. Carroll insisting he supports the policy.
15: I'm a financially conservative Premier that's also socially progressive, and I will always stand up for women having choice.
14: Opposition leader Jess Wilson has vowed to chase down every dollar lost to fraudulent COVID business grants. The state's anti-corruption watchdog has found senior public servants deliberately covered up the loss of more than $285 million to about 9,000 ineligible businesses who applied for the cash. IBAC found senior officials at the former Department of Jobs, Precincts and Regions deliberately misled the relevant ministers. Ms. Wilson says it's yet another example of the government's inability to manage money.
16: I'm determined to chase down every single cent, to make sure that we find the money, to make sure that we are putting Victorian taxpayers' money back at the centre of every decision-making that we make as a government.
14: Victorian doctors will walk off the job for 12 hours next Wednesday, accusing the Carroll government of ignoring dangerous staff shortages and patient safety concerns. They'll rally outside Parliament, with emergency departments and intensive care units exempt from the strike. More than 39,000 jobs were lost over the past month, surprising analysts about the state of the economy. Latest data shows the unemployment rate increased to 4.7% in September. The opposition argues government policies are hurting business. Addressing Parliament, Prime Minister Anthony Albanese has defended Labor's economic record.
17: What we have sought to do each and every day is to prioritise employment growth, which is why on our watch, 1.3 million jobs have been created. Hear,
14: hear. In finance, the All Ordinaries down 26 points, the ASX 200 down 5, and one Australian dollar trading at 69.62 US cents. Updating sport, and Carlton's Lachie Cowan is expected to be banned for 2 matches after an incident at a house party last Saturday night. He suffered a seizure after a house party hosted by teammate Will Haywood required medical treatment. West Coast is monitoring former Collingwood forward Bobby Hill as he eyes a return to the AFL. Hill didn't play a game for Collingwood this season due to personal reasons and has since parted ways with the Pies. 3RW Football's Rory Sloan has told Footy Fix the Eagles will need to sit down with Hill to see where he's at.
18: I don't know in depth of what he's been through and what is going on, but it's obviously been through a bit over the last season. So you'd want to sit down with Bobby and make sure he's in the right headspace. Can he stand up to the pressures that AFL brings? Certainly worth a chat anyway for what he brings and compliment some of those big boys up forward that they've got already.
14: And the Rugby League World Cup kicks off tonight with Australia hosting New Zealand in Sydney. The 18-game 10-nation tournament sees games in New South Wales, Queensland, Western Australia, PNG and Christchurch. That's the latest news and sport.
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0: Your four-day forecast for the Great South Coast, partly cloudy this afternoon with east to southeasterly winds, 15 to 20 kilometres an hour, becoming light this evening, then becoming easterly 15 to 20 k's later. Looking ahead to tomorrow, a mostly sunny day, a top of 22 degrees after an overnight low of 9. Saturday, sunny, 24, and Sunday, sunny, a top of 25 degrees.
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0: Currently, it's 20 degrees.

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0: 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George Michael on the station you listen to most for Sports Day. Cam Luke and Adam Cooney back tonight from 6 o'clock. And with the AFL's trade period shut, the Giants have sent a message to the Western Bulldogs. They'll continue to ask the question of Tim English. The Dogs' ruckman will remain at Witten Oval in 2027 as his wife, Rudy Ellis, moves to Sydney to continue her netball career at the New South Wales Swifts. Steve Waugh is calling on Australia selectors to stop messing around and pick and stick the top of the batting order ahead of the second test against South Africa starting on Sunday. And the Rugby League World Cup kicks off tonight. Australia host New Zealand in Sydney. The 18-game, 10-nation tournament sees games in New South Wales, Queensland, WA, PNG and also Christchurch across the ditch. Sports Day tonight from 6 and your calls 1300 736 736.
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0: Better music and more of it. 94.5 3YB FM and Natalie Imbruglia. Well, today is Pregnancy and Infant Loss Awareness Day. And Warrnambool's Wish Collective have a special event that is happening tonight at the Civic Green in Warrnambool. It's called Light the Way. Here's Sarah from Wish Collective to explain what it's all about.
1: We're going to be gathering at the Civic Green, and we've put together a community video, which is a combination of people with lived experience. We've got health professionals, we've got specialist GPs, nurses, midwives. We've got people who support people in the loss space, as well as people who've experienced loss themselves. And they are speaking about what pregnancy and infant loss awareness means to them. So the thought process behind that was that we could show the loss community that there is a community in a space for them out there and make this topic more visible, as well as, I suppose, in a sense, giving the wider community an insight to what pregnancy and infant loss can look like. And then at 7 p.m. we're joining in the international Wave of Light, so remembering our babies lost, where we'll be handing out some flameless candles to light at 7 p.m. and taking a moment to remember our babies.
0: Light the Way gets underway 6 p.m. tonight at the Civic Green in Warrnambool. And for more details, just check out the Wish Collective socials.
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15: 20 degrees in Melbourne, partly cloudy tomorrow, top of 24. It's 5 o'clock. Good afternoon, I'm Jordan Tunbridge. Premier Ben Carroll says he expects his public servants to give frank and fearless advice after senior bureaucrats deliberately covered up millions lost in COVID grants. Stephanie Wacklewick reports.
16: More than 9,000 businesses managed to pocket more than $285 million in COVID grants, despite not having traded for up to 3 years. The Premier saying the first he learned about it was yesterday.
17: Disappointed. I was surprised. I want them always to feel that their job is to provide frank and fearless advice.
16: IBAC has found bosses at the former Department of Jobs precincts and regions ordered that the numbers numbers be erased from a draft financial report while further steps were taken to prevent former Minister Martin Pakula from finding out. Mr Carroll, who was the incoming minister, also received misleading information. The Premier couldn't say whether those bureaucrats are still in the public service or whether there was any way of recovering all of the money. Opposition leader Jess Wilson says she's not surprised.
14: More evidence that corruption is rife.
16: Stephanie Wacklowick, State Parliament, Melbourne.
15: A remorseless killer who shot dead his mate over a $535 debt before burning his body has been sentenced to 13 and a half years in jail. Robert Mantini had pleaded guilty to homicide by firearm, claiming he accidentally fatally shot Adrian Romeo in the back. The 61-year-old will likely face deportation to Italy upon his release. Year 12 economics students at Over Newton Anglican Community College in Keilor face uncertainty over their ATARs. It comes after assessments were lost in the mail on the way to an injured teacher for marking. Real Schools member Simon Dewar tells Jackie Felgate what happens next.
18: So what we're talking about is some school-assessed coursework that actually contributes to the overall mark. It sounds really significant, and yes, it is a real headache, but it's actually not the end of the world. The school working with VCAA would be able to get a derived score to be able to make sure that they, on balance, can give something that's fair and reasonable in that situation.
15: Victoria would become the first state to offer free abortion care if the Carroll government is re-elected in November. Under the $30 million pledge, the government would pay private providers to deliver medical and surgical abortions up to 16 weeks. Well, after sitting empty for more than 5 years, the Melbourne Star observation wheel in Docklands is back in business. It's taking passengers again after an $11 million makeover. This lady enjoyed the ride.
19: It's spectacular and it's such a beautiful morning as well. The sun is shining, everything's looking gorgeous, Melbourne's looking beautiful. It's an icon of Melbourne, so fantastic that it's up and running again.
15: In finance, the All Ordinaries closed down 28 points. The ASX 200 down 8. One Australian dollar trading at 69.62 US cents. Updating sport, and the AFL will reportedly suspend Carlton's Lachie Cowan for 2 matches after an incident last weekend that left him in hospital. The 21-year-old suffered a seizure after a house party hosted by teammate Will Haywood in South Yarra. Haywood, who is not expected to be suspended, admitted himself to hospital separately after suffering a cut to his head in a fall in the bathroom. West Coast and St Kilda are both reportedly monitoring Collingwood Premiership player Bobby Hill as he looks to make a return to the AFL. The Saints have also not shut the door on making a play for Jake Stringer, who left GWS in August and wants to play for a fourth AFL club. Former Demons captain Jack Viney says he is confident he has plenty of good football left in him on the back of his trade to the Eagles. Retired Richmond Premiership player Nathan Broad has been appointed a development coach at Fremantle. And Liverpool has recovered from a Premier League loss earlier this week to stun LASK 6-3 in the Champions League. That's the latest news and sport.
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27: Mostly clear tonight, winds southeasterly, 15 to 20 k's. Tomorrow, mostly sunny day, winds northeasterly, 15 to 25 k's, then lighter early in the afternoon. Saturday, mostly sunny, top of 24. Sunday, a sunny day, top of 25. And Monday, a sunny morning, slight chance of showers in the afternoon, top of 26. heading for a top of 23 tomorrow for Warrnambool, 22 for Port Fairy, Mortlake and Terrain.
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27: Currently it's 20 degrees.
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4: Yeah, Sean and Monkey here for the Rewind. And Monkey, you had good intentions. You had good intentions when you paid your wife a compliment, but let's just say what? It didn't go down very well.
5: Wasn't received as a compliment. She was quite offended. She had a hair done recently at Gloss here in Fairy Street, Warrnambool, and for once in my life, I actually acknowledged what a great job they'd done.
4: Tick, good.
5: But the way I did it, she wasn't happy about.

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3: Yesterday, Monkey, as you know, is my golf day. Today is your golf day. Going up the 17th hole yesterday, to my right, my playing partner, Jared, said a question, right, that reminded me straight away of you. In fact, I thought of you before I answered the question. And I thought, oh, I wonder how Monkey would go getting asked this question.
4: So he's asked you a question.
3: He asked me a question, but it just, bang, made me think of you straight away.
4: Okay.
3: Look to my right and Jared says, what's on for Christmas?
4: Oh, Jesus.
3: And it made me think of you because I couldn't remember whether...
5: Jesus, Jared.
3: I know. I thought of you because I thought, does he get annoyed, Monkey, if you talk about Christmas or is it the decorations thing? Like, I was trying to remember, what's your issue? Is it...
4: I think, yeah, I don't know.
3: You don't like seeing decorations up before December the 1st. Are you okay with the 14th of October? What are you up to for Christmas? I've asked AI about this, you know, our good old friend AI.
4: What's AI think?
3: Well, AI says before September, no, it's generally too early. And then it says September to October, borderline.
4: Okay.
3: It says that it's borderline. November 1st onwards, absolutely fine, go for it.
4: Okay.
3: So borderline. So, Jerry, yeah, what are you up to for Christmas? And you know what? We don't have a plan yet now. Our whole family, we don't know where we're going or what we're doing. So it was just a very quick, you know what? Not too sure. What about you?
4: Well, if you're asking me what I think, you know, I'm compromised because I really like Jared, but geez.
3: Too early?
4: Oh, look, I think that's just a good personal...
3: Yeah, I'm not having a go. Like, it's a lovely question to ask.
4: He's curious, but in fact, it's probably not a bad question to start thinking about. I'm sitting here going, well, I actually don't know what we're doing, so maybe that's okay. Mine more sits with the decorations.
3: Okay, and that's why I thought of you straight away.
4: Yeah, and the carols. I mean, I went past a St. Vinny's store yesterday. St. Vinny's Opportunity Shop, they had a rack out the front, all Christmas clothes.
3: Oh, now see.
4: Yeah, I was only going to go, guys.
3: Come on. Happy to support you, but...
4: Surely not St. Vinny's.
3: Mm.
4: So, yeah, look, I'm okay with the what are your plans.
3: Yeah, you know what, and you make a good point, because like now I'm sitting here thinking, geez, I need to get the WhatsApp group fired up and actually come up with a plan for Christmas.
4: Well, it's normally about, whose house is it?
3: Where are you going this year?
4: Some families have the alternate thing all set. Like, you know, you might be, oh, it's always there when you're... Yeah, but I just assume it's at ours.
3: Well, there you go. See, we're helping people out right now.
4: Well, Jared is. Let's give Jared the recognition he deserves. Talking about Christmas plans, okay. No carols, no tinsel, no decorations till December 1, please.
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2: He's at it again. G'day, Sean and Monkey here at 9 to 8. You're in trouble with Tanya, Monkey?
3: Yeah. I'm always in trouble.
2: What's up?
3: I thought what I pay was a really nice compliment the other night, but it turned out she didn't take it that way. In fact, she said, oh, my God, that's one of the worst things you've ever said to me. But you know when your partner comes home and they've had their hair done?
2: Yeah.
3: Right? It's really important, guys, to notice.
2: Oh, you've got to.
3: Yeah, you know. So she'd come home. She'd been for an appointment, and I must say, I didn't need much prompting, or you know, just straight away, I was like, "Oh wow, oh yeah, nice one. Your hair looks amazing." And it was sort of, you know, laid, and it's almost down to her shoulders now, and it's got, oh, it's sort of curled in bit. I don't know what you call it, but it looked really nice.
2: So far, this story sounds perfect.
3: It is, until I said, you know what? It looks like, it reminds me of this lady's hair.
4: You never said there would be snakes and spiders and alligators.
3: Now, if you don't recognise that voice, that's Miss Piggy from The Muppets.
2: Now, what made you think of Miss Piggy?
3: And you know what? When I've had to YouTube that clip to help us get that audio today, I'm looking at Miss Piggy's hair.
2: I'm going to have another look now.
3: I'm sorry. I stand by it. Miss Piggy's hair is lovely. I mean, it's not when she's doing a karate chops and it goes everywhere. But it's...
2: She does have nice hair. I'm looking at it now.
3: It's really nice hair. And this is what I was trying to explain to Tanya when she stormed off and said, oh, my God, that's the worst thing you've ever said to me. I said, it's not about being...
2: No, it's the hair.
3: Being Miss Piggy.
2: Mm.
3: I said, it's the hair.
2: Mm.
3: The hair looks great and Miss Piggy's hair, let's be honest.
2: Yeah.
3: Is really nice.
0: Leave the drive rush to us. 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
2: $650 jackpot for radio's categories today. Got Anne playing. Hello, Anne.
3: Hi, how you going?
2: Good, thank you. Earlier on in the show, we were talking about the fact that 90% of people in the UK, when it comes to drinking tea, which they do a lot of over there, 90% of them put the milk in before the hot water. Do you do this?
3: Oh, no. No milk at my house.
4: Oh, no milk at all?
3: No.
4: Okay, all right. Well, it doesn't affect you whatsoever. What are you, black tea or herbal tea?
3: Black tea.
4: Black tea, righto. Mm. Sugar?
3: No.
4: Weak, strong?
3: As strong as you can make it.
4: Okay. Oh, yeah. Strong and black. Righto.
2: Righto, yeah.
4: Well. All right. Well, you need to be strong here with radio categories. You're a little bit hard to hear. Are you speaking into your phone or have you got us on speakerphone?
3: Yeah, no, speakerphone. Well,
4: that's better. That's a bit closer. Righto, I've cleared the desk here. I want a really good roll for you. Here we go.
3: Okay.
4: An A for alpha.
3: Yep.
2: Oh, A for Anne. Hey, Anne, all the answers need to start with A. We know that. Don't double up on a word. If you're struggling, say pass nice and quick, and then Monkey will loop back and come back at the other end, okay?
3: No worries. Thank you.
4: Okay. Loop back. I'm having a loop back.
2: Yeah, new lingo.
4: Good. Okay, Anne, good luck. Here we go. The time starts after this category. Beginning with A, something with wheels.
3: Up.
4: Something at the beach.
3: It. Pass.
4: A fictional character.
3: Fictional character. Pass.
4: An adjective, which is a describing word.
3: Angry.
4: A body part.
3: Arm.
4: A type of sauce.
3: Apple.
4: Something in a forest.
3: An ape.
4: A type of dog.
3: Ayrshire Terrier.
4: Things with handles.
3: Pass.
4: Things that go up and down.
3: Air balloons.
4: Something with wheels.
3: An Aldi.
4: Something at the beach.
3: Aldi. Something at the beach.
4: Bad luck. We got through them. We got the loop. We looped back.
2: Yeah, we did.
3: We looped back,
4: but we just missed a couple. Something with wheels. We would have paid an Audi. I was thinking an aeroplane.
2: Yeah.
4: Something at the beach. Fictional character. Yeah.
2: Air at the beach. I heard that, and you chose not to say that early on.
3: Yeah, well, I'd said air balloon.
4: Air? Air at the beach? What do you mean air?
2: It's air at the beach.
3: There's air at the beach.
4: Oh. There's air everywhere.
3: You're in trouble if there's not.
4: Yeah, true. That's right. Anyway, a very good effort. Very good effort. Look, all's not lost. You'll be in the draw to be our caller of the month, okay?
3: No worries. Thank you.
2: All right. Radio's categories. We'll do it again tomorrow for $700.
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2: MKR back on our TVs. It's rating well again. My Kitchen Rules. So it's a good excuse to play this.
3: Is it monkey or Manu? Wee wee. Yes, yes. Is it monkey or Manu? Your guess.
4: Yeah, just confirming Catherine. Catherine reached out on the text. You know, when are you going to pull out monkey or Manu again? Well, we've pulled it out, Catherine, because we're giving these people a chance to win $500. Not today. But if they get this right, we'll pop them in the draw to be our caller of the month. Now, I've got two bits of audio here. Good luck. Yeah, I mean, I wish everyone the best of luck here. Mm. One bit of audio is Manu, I think from a previous season of MKR. And one of the pieces of audio is me, but our contestants will have to guess.
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6: I'm so, so disappointed right now.
2: Geez, I can't split the difference there.
4: It might be even harder through, you know, the radio speakers. Let's go to Kizza. Hi, Kizza.
7: Hey, you going, boys?
4: Okay, which is which?
7: Manu is A. I've watched a bit the last couple of weeks. And Monkey, you are B. Not very good.
4: All right, okay. Don't need the comments. Yeah. Just your answer. Hold on.
2: Great feedback.
4: Let's go to Lee. See what Lee thinks.
8: I think the same.
4: Same as Kizza. You reckon Manu's A and I'm B. You sure?
8: Yep.
4: Okay, let's go to Saf. Young Saf, do you watch MKR, Saf?
9: Sometimes.
4: Okay, maybe that'll help. Which one's which, Saf?
9: Manu's A and Monkey's number two.
2: All right, everyone's got the same answer. Jeez, there, Monkey. Okay, well,
4: we're going to reveal it here, guys. Let's play the correct Manu one, Sean.
2: Okay, well, here's the correct Manu one.
5: I'm so disappointed right now.
4: Well played, everyone.
2: Yeah, well done, everyone.
4: That was a line ball.
2: Everyone there, well done. Kizza, Lee and Saf all in the running to be our caller of the month.
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25: Mostly clear tonight, winds southeasterly, 15 and 20 k's. Tomorrow, mostly sunny day, winds northeasterly, 15 and 25 k's, and then lighter early in the afternoon. Saturday, mostly sunny, top of 24. Sunday, a sunny day, top of 25. And Monday, a sunny morning, slight chance of showers in the afternoon, top of 26. Heading for a top of 23 tomorrow for Warrnambool, 22 for Port Ferry, Mortlake and Terrain.
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25: Right now it's 19 degrees.
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2: It most certainly is, right across the SEN radio network and via the SEN app. A very warm welcome to you Thursday night. All thanks to Kia on the back of a trade period which ended 7:30 last night, wherever you might be. Hello, let's do it. Plenty of footy on the agenda. Led by the 2008 Brownlow medalist, a man who once got traded, and then he set up the Western Bulldogs premiership run. Hello to you, Adam Cooney.
4: Hello, Cameron. Who won the trade period?
2: Hawthorn.
4: Hmm. Couple of good players come in.
2: Couple.
4: Pretty handy.
2: They bring in their arch rival's best player, who's got seven best and fairest, including this year, and they bring in Ben King, who I think is criminally underrated.
4: They bring in 70 goals and another 15 entries inside 50 every game from a lethal left foot. So they get better. I'm looking forward to hearing your locks. Hawthorn feature in mine as well. So we might be pretty bullish on the Hawkers for season 2027. So I like what Carlton did as well, I must admit. Bringing Lockie Whitfield in and then getting enough points accrued for the Cody Walker bid. Shrewd business. I do like it. So they're building pretty nicely, Carlton, for next year as well.
2: I'm a Chase premiership type of guy, Adam. And the Lockie Whitfield, I'm actually a little more bullish on the Giants now than I was a couple of weeks ago. But geez, Carlton got Lockie Whitfield for not much. Like, this is a guy who was an All-Australian in 2024. He plays the position that actually wins your game of football now. Like, the best position to play to go forward and be offensively dangerous is his position. He gets it 30 times a week, and he's a great kick, and he'll fit Josh Fraser's system perfectly. Great get.
4: In mid-20s, weren't
2: they? Couple of mid-20s, yeah.
4: Oh, that's pretty handy. Mm-hmm. So I like what Carlton have done. I'm with you as well. If you're seemingly in any sort of window, as in you've made a wild card, you expect your team to improve, why not go all out and try and get there as quick as possible? I mean, it's different for Essendon. It's different for Port Adelaide. Certainly different for Richmond and also West Coast, who, you know, are getting a couple of players, experienced heads in to try and sort out some of these younger players. But
0: If you're within that, if you're anywhere between 1 and 10, why not go for it and go as hard as you can in the off season? And the Blues have done that. Amati will help them as well in the forward line with Mackay. So big tick for what the Blues have done.
1: I've got to say as well, like you mentioned Port Adelaide and you mentioned Essendon then. So both of those clubs lost their best player. Okay, so Zach Butters is the best Port Adelaide footballer. And Essendon lose Zach Merritt. And you could argue too, I know Jordan Ridley hasn't played a great deal of footy, so I'm not saying he's their second best.
0: He would be if he played every week.
1: If he got on the park, but it is a big if. He is a best and fairest winner at the club. But they both had really good trade periods and off seasons, all things considered. They lost their best players. Yet Essendon, you know, got the new coach, they bolstered, you know, the front office. You look at someone like John Longmire, they got Kitty Coleman in, which I'll touch on in a little bit. I think both Essendon and Port Adelaide made the absolute best of tough situations.
0: Yeah, I think so. I mean, you never want to lose your best player, but you've got to try and maximise what you get from it. And they did their best. So it doesn't improve them next year, no, undoubtedly. So they're going to be in for some tough times, I think, both. I'll rephrase.
1: Okay.
0: I'm confident that Essendon will finish bottom four, okay. Not so much Port Adelaide. I mean, ooh. I love the footy that Port Adelaide played this year. Super yeah. competitive, went down in a lot of one-kick games. They could have been the Melbourne of 2026. I mean, we spoke about them towards the back end of the year. They just had they had some tough breaks and they had some tough losses, which could have gone either way. So you had to admire what they did in terms of, you know, what they put out on the park in terms of personnel compared to some other teams and how ultra competitive they were, and seemed as if the Josh Carr plan was that it has been put in place is going to be based on, you know, competitiveness and you know, hard brand of footy, and it looked that way for Port Adelaide at times. They just didn't have the cattle to be able to get the job done. So I like what Josh Carr has implemented in his first year. I love that Georgiades stayed. It hurts to lose Butters, but hopefully they can load up with some seriously talented kids that they've got coming through over the next couple of years.
1: Let's get to the View Jobs open line. 1-300-736-736 for View Jobs. 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Our opening topic for Toro. Toro ride-on mowers, serious power for serious gardening. There's no such thing as a too early prediction, Adam. So we have got 5 locks each we're going to sprinkle over the next hour for 2027. Lock it in. I love the optimism. Sometimes it's diluted, but I love the optimism and the hope and the passion that just oozes out of footy fans this time of year. They got their player, or they got rid of, in their eyes, a bit of dead wood. We've got a new coach. Our fixture's going to be all right. Let's go. 1-300-736-736. It is quite simple. Your lock for 2027. Before we get to Adam Cooney's first lock, let's get to Steve and Bo Morris. He wants to talk about the King Twins. Hello, Steve.
3: Hello, boys. Mate, I nearly ran off the road when you said that the King boy is underrated. He laid 14 tackles. He laid 14 tackles for a whole year.
1: Okay, so what's his main job?
3: Yeah, but Josh Tracy laid 74.
1: And I love Josh Tracy. I'm asking you, what is Ben King's main job?
3: He's to mark the ball and kick goals, but when he doesn't do it, it's all over. There's no second effort.
1: Okay, well, let's have a little look at his goals in recent times. 55, 71 and 60 in the last 3 years, and no one seems to raise any type of eyebrow they left the Suns. I love Tracy. I'm not arguing that there is improvement in Ben King's game. I'm simply saying he is going to give Hawthorn 60 to 65 goals next year.
3: Yeah.
1: Would you have him a top six power forward in the game?
3: Oh, he's in the top six for sure, but he's just got to.
1: So you rate him then?
3: There's got to be more forward pressure. I mean, when he doesn't get it, it just comes straight out of the forward line.
1: I am absolutely not saying he can't improve, and there's no doubt that is most certainly something he doesn't do overly well. But he does kick goals almost better than almost any other player in the comp. There's only 3 or 4 who kick those amount of goals on a consistent basis. So that's why I believe he's somewhat underrated, because the fact he just went to Hawthorn and no one really thought that leaving the Gold Coast would hurt them, I just found it surprising.
3: Yeah. Let's wait and see.
1: No, we will, Steve. Thank you. I reckon there's more chance.
0: Gold Coast didn't rate him either, did they?
1: He's not even top 10 in their best and fairest.
0: He didn't finish in the top 10 in the best and fairest. So it's a valid point. He's a one-trick pony, right?
1: Yeah,
0: His trick is bloody good.
1: Yeah, it is.
0: He kicks goals, right? Which is what you feel forward to do, but can we somehow get the game to be a bit more all-rounded from Ben King? Give us one tackle a game, or give us four tackles in a month.
1: I'm not arguing Steve's great points. He doesn't give a great deal out of kicking goals, but if you're going to be one-dimensional, you may as well have a really good dimension that there's not a huge amount of players that actually do it on a basis as consistent as he does. All right, Adam, give me a lock before we get to the calls. 1-300-736-736. Let's go.
0: Well, while we're on Ben King, let's stick with the Hawks. I'm going to lock him in for a top two spot next year. It's not too outrageous to say that, given they finished top four this year, and potentially could have played in the grand final. So it's not an outrageous statement, but I think with King and Merritt coming in, they certainly improve. Can Ben King and Jack Gunston share a forward goal square together? That's the only question I have. Like, who's going to be the guy who leads out the square, because they both do the same thing. Mm-hmm. So they're going to be good. They're fun to watch. They've still got that sort of arrogance that Hawthorne teams of the past have had, but with sprinkled in with a little bit of fun as well. I mean, back in the day, I would have hated seeing players celebrating and carrying on the way they do. Now I sit back and I love watching the young Hawks and their goal celebrations and the way that they really just seem to be enjoying their footy and enjoying each other on the field. So I think they improve. I love Sam Mitchell as a coach. I mean, he's completely different as a coach to what he was as a player, which I thought that wasn't going to work for him, but he seems to have, he seems to have just given them the license to be who they want to be, and I think he's completely just changed his personality, to be honest with you, as a coach, because I'd never in a million years thought Sam Mitchell would let players get away with some of the things that the Hawks do on the field.
1: I tell you what, 12 months ago Brisbane win the flag, and then they bring in Draper and Oscar Allen, and there's been a rich get richer sort of conversation since. Imagine Hawthorn, and it's not hard to imagine them winning this year's flag if Jordan Impey is able to get that ball and clear 50 and they hold on, and then they're always going to bring in Ben King and Zach Merritt. Imagine the uproar right now if Hawthorn had won a flag and bring in King and Merritt. I'm with you. It wasn't one of my locks, but I do believe they'll be certainly top two coming into the home and away season.
0: Are you locking in?
1: Off the text, have a look at who Ben King kicks these goals against, says Aaron. That's been an argument that's been pushed, all right, absolutely. But I want to point this out. All these players play against the same teams. Now, there may be the occasional double up in the Gold Coast Suns, but for three years, he's giving you 60-plus. So at some point, that's enough to even it out. And the other power forwards in the league have the opportunity to feast on some of these teams that might not be as strong defensively. So I don't buy that as much as it kind of gets pushed. Paul's in Coburg to kickstart it. And we've got a nice little double pass to give away to the Melbourne Cup Carnival, October 31st and November 7th. Tickets are $50. Jump at vrc.com.au. But it's quite simple. If you call us, you have a chance to win right now. Paul, what is your lock?
5: My locking is Geelong. I reckon, what are they lacking? Anything? The Brisbane Lions will definitely miss Lachie Neal, one of the best players in the game. And the thing I can't comprehend is nobody's interested in Jake Stringer. I think he kicked 46 goals this year. What's your opinion on that?
0: Well, we've spoken about Jake Stringer a lot over the last few weeks, and we were surprised that a club wasn't interested. Now, there's obviously something else that has happened during the season at the Giants, or towards the end of the season or off season, that he's on the nose. There's obviously some information that hasn't been made public that this is the only reason why he wouldn't be an AFL club, because body looked strong. He looked fit. He finished off the year well. Power's there. Speed's there. Agility's there. Still got the X factor. Something's happened. So there's been something that's gone on behind closed doors that we are not privy to as to why he is out of the Giants and as to why no club has picked him up. This is not on-field related.
1: Or we know he plays his best footy when he's on a one-year deal. Contract Jake Stringer is the best Jake Stringer. Maybe clubs are just like, we don't need to go and trade for him. We don't need to show a huge amount of interest. Once we get into off-season not too far away, and those conversations are happening now, if we get Jake Stringer getting hungry over summer, get himself in the best shape, and he's injury-free, we give him an SSP spot come February, we are going to get the best Jake Stringer we can get. There's no worries about him being on our books and being a little bit unmotivated. He's already got the one-year deal or whatever it might well be. I think they're looking at it the other way. I think he will end, if he wants to work his back, if he wants to embark on this, Adam, I think he will get an opportunity. He'll get picked up as an SSP if he gives what we all expect him to, and you're getting a one-year Jake Stringer, which is the best.
0: Yeah, he does play well out of contract. He loves playing for his cash. There's no doubt about that. So, yeah, but I don't know. I don't think we'll see him on an AFL list next year.
1: Okay.
0: Watch this space.
1: All right, there you go. Michael's in Mont Albert on Jake Stringer. Hello to you, Michael.
6: Yeah, g'day, guys. Just quickly, I've only run through on this Jake Stringer thing. I mean, I'd love him at St Kilda, but I think he'd fit in nicely because he's got a bit of solid size about him. But the issue is, you guys were saying that there hasn't been anything that there's, you know, you don't know about it. But I'm sure I've seen in the media that they've spoken about how Jake Stringer had a business going this year at the start of the year, and there were players that lost money or they couldn't get answers on what was going on, and there were some of the people from admin or the coaching staff as well. I reckon there's a really bad taste about what's happened there, and he's had to give back money to those players and that.
1: Which
6: and I reckon that's probably where it's at.
1: But possibly, Michael. There was the report in the middle of the year. It was also reported that he'd returned all the money to the players, or teammates, or otherwise who had invested in. I think it was a. Herbal tea, wasn't it? It was something like that. I was going to say oils, but yeah, herbal tea. So I think that most certainly was reported, Michael. That's playing a part. There's a good point you make. Maybe that is playing a part on some of these clubs' minds as they try to look at what it might look like going forward. And we appreciate your call, buddy.
6: Thank you.
1: 1-300-736-736. Let's get to Kieran in Druin. Have you got a lock, Kieran?
7: Yeah, it is a bit left field, but I've got a lock that McVay, Longmire and Pratt can get the best out of Ben McKay next year, and he'll play consistent footy for Essendon.
1: Hello.
0: Oh, geez. You're locking that in.
7: Why not?
1: See?
0: That is what we like. That is glass half full stuff. That is glass overflowing.
1: I like it.
0: Of Grey Goose. Like it. That is optimism at its best. So is he going to play as a forward or a defender?
7: Nah, defender. McVay and that will get him. Pratt will get him back in defence, and he'll... We might actually see the best of Ben McKay, and he'll help read out, and we might actually get a decent player out of it.
0: Gee, let's hope so. Let's hope so, because they need some bolstering in their defence, the Bombers. Coleman running off half-back will be nice, and then Zach Reed finally getting his body right and playing some good footy was great to see as well. And but they are a bit light on back there with Ridley gone now. I know he didn't play a lot of footy. They've got a couple of good users, you know. Farrow looks like he might be a good player. Archie Roberts has gone to a new level, and they got the old boy Mason Redmond steadying things up back there. But Mackay's a big one. If he can lock down a fullback position and play well to the best of his abilities, it certainly helps Essendon get off and drag themselves off the bottom of the ladder. But I do think he might get a bit of action, though, in season 2027, McKay. I think there might be a bit of ball coming in there for him.
1: Kitty Coleman, of course, a big win as well. Met with Mark McVay on Monday. He was able to convince him that leaving Brisbane and coming to Essendon was a great way to really probably re-kickstart his career after only playing 13 games in 3 years with those injuries. And that's such a big get. That's a huge get, Adam. You don't see it often, a player on the periphery right there of a dominant team like Brisbane to then be able to be convinced that the right place for him going forward is at a team who finished last. And he is. We forget, I know injuries and we've got to see how he goes, but he is an exceptional kick of the football. And I go on about this halfback flank position. It's the one place that if you can get right, and the way the ball movement is key in football today, it helps you a lot. I love it. I love what Essendon did there to be able to bring Kitty Coleman in.
0: Yeah, let's just hope he can get his body right. I mean, traditionally it's been the other way around, that players have been injury riddled at the Bombers and then gone elsewhere and played some consistent footy. So let's hope that, you know, the strength and conditioning parties at the Bombers can get him right, because He was on track for a Norm Smith medal at one stage, wasn't he?
1: Well, he finished second. He finished second in the Norm Smith medal in the 2023 grand final. That first half, it was a great game of football, but that first half was outstanding. He finished second in the Norm Smith. They go down by less than a kick. There's not many players with that talent who have been on a list for a team who's won three flags, played in four straight grannies, and don't have a medallion around their neck. So I'm assuming there's some frustration and disappointment attached. From all reports, he handled it as well as any human could. But Essendon have got a good one, I think, in Kitty Coleman.
0: Chris, I don't think that he'll have a premiership medal around his neck next year.
1: We lock in and we love left field suggestions, and I'm about to give you one, but I'd be stunned if someone locked in a Bombers grand final appearance. But we shall see, because it's up to the great SEN footy fans to give us a call. Chris is in Brunswick at West. Hello, Chris. Lock something in, brother.
8: Boys, the biggest homecoming of 2026, Butters to win the Brownlow.
1: Ooh, well, you know what Patrick Dangerfield did when he left Adelaide and went to the Cats. Well, he's just paused for a split second, gave me a chance to say that history could be repeating itself. Anything else for us, Chris?
8: Well, the other thing I was going to say, potentially Essendon finishing on top of Hawthorn.
1: No, all right, Chris. How can you start so well and end so poorly?
0: I liked you, Zach Butters, to the Brownlow. You've got off to a flyer.
1: Didn't he?
0: Your mum's upset.
1: He's gone. He's run 100 metres under 10 seconds and did a hamstring.
0: I agree with the Zach Butters.
1: I agree too.
0: Pit Marcus in the best and fairest and end his reign there next year as well. And I'll also go out on a limb and lock the Dogs in for a top four finish. The first one under Luke Beveridge.
1: So while we're at it then, and we're locking in red, white and blue, I'm going to lock in Aaron Norton for 70 goals.
0: 70?
1: Yep. Lock it in.
0: Is that because you're factoring in Sam Darcy being back there and taking one defender?
1: Absolutely.
0: And heads.
1: And I'm factoring the fact that I think Luke Beveridge is just going to go all out offense here. Our man Daniel Hoyne, he doesn't get much wrong, but from a champion data perspective, of course, the defensive profile of Brisbane was ordinary. They made a grand final by allowing 20 goals per game in September, and they still win the thing. I think Luke Beveridge is going to go, you know what, we got butts back there. We went too defensive from our game plan this year. It didn't allow us efficiency going forward. We've got Butts to look after. We've got Butters, Rivers and Bondopelli in the middle. Let's just go all out attack. We've got Darcy coming back. We've got Aaron Norton in a really good year. We've got Waitman getting another preseason under his belt. We've got Artie Jones, who's starting to really think and understand he's a good footballer. Let's kick 20 goals a week. Let's get the other team to outscore us. Offense is the new defense, Adam, and I think we're going to see the Dogs put up some big numbers. Not the only team, by the way, but I do think they're going to have a real crack at scoring high this year, and I think Norton will be the benefactor.
0: They've been good at scoring at times. I guess the criticism of the Dogs over the last couple of years was their team defense, and they tidied it up a little bit at times this year. Only two players in season 2026 kicked over 70 goals. Mm-hmm. So you're expecting a big return from the astronaut. I do like it. I've got one just off the text here. Butters, Brownlow, Dogs, Premiership, Darcy Coleman from Rowan Smith. So he's up and about. El Suki for the Rising Star. The kid hasn't even been picked up yet. He's a good Newport boy. Bubba's up and about.
1: I love it. So the Dogs fans should be up and about, because it has been an off-season that they desperately needed their homecoming star to come home and pair up with a great midfield, and they did it. Pete's in Paran. Hello to you, Pete.
9: G'day, boys. Lovely to hear both. I reckon you can lock in the great man, Julian De Stoop, a.k.a. Julio, a.k.a. Julian Caesar, to be as happy as he has been regarding his Dons for 20-plus years. I think they will make finals just on pure positive energy and excitement next year's Dons. And you'll see Jules going around with has that product from your great sponsor, a bit of a Woody.
1: Don't record that. Jules the Stoop is a great piece of this station. But to be honest, Goons, ever since he's been here and been a big part with the boys of Gazy and Radar, the Bombers haven't had a huge amount of things for him to be happy about. So I like where Pete started there. He's a very manifestation call, but I don't think they'll play finals, but they will be better, and I hope Jules appreciates it for
10: you
1: what it
10: are
1: is.
10: A pickle.
0: If they play finals, how many goals has Nate Caddy got to kick?
1: 200.
0: No, realistically, okay. Yeah, he's going to...
1: 80.
0: 80 goals. So he's going to win the Coleman.
1: So they won two games this year, right? They won two games?
0: Yeah.
1: And they lost their best player.
0: Yep.
1: And they lost the player in Jordan Ridley. When he plays, they're better, okay? Now, they have brought in Coleman. Caddy's going to get better. Don't get me wrong. Hey?
0: They've got Bose.
1: They got Bose as well, but like it's a long way from where they are. Long way from where they are. But Caddy's got 80 goals in him in his career. It's not unrealistic to suggest at some point Nate Caddy will win a Coleman medal. It's just probably unrealistic to think it's next year, considering their midfield ball use inside 50 hasn't exactly been at the level needed to help him out.
0: So he's put up 46 for the year. And the Bombers supporters will back me up here. If you watch most of the Essendon games, have a look at some of the delivery that he copped. I mean, some of the balls weren't in, like, even in 5 metres of his vicinity so he could actually run and jump at the ball. The amount of time, I'm surprised he didn't rip both hamstrings off the bone. The amount of ball that got kicked to his bootlaces time and time again. And he just kept fronting up. He doesn't even get frustrated.
1: Ever.
0: Which is what I love about him. He just turns his back, runs back to his spot, and he goes again and again and again and again. Oh, that's what's going to make him... This hard period of Essendon is what's going to make him as a player. Because once he starts getting delivery lace out, he's going to think, wow, how good is this? And he just keeps working and working and working. And I hope he does win a Coleman one day. Amazing scene. So Aaron Norton's going to win it next year, and then
1: I didn't say he'll win the Coleman. He'll just kick 70. Play more next.
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6: 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A double pass to the Melbourne Cup Carnival up for grabs. 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Like this off the text from the cat from Sandhurst. A Marty will be the Coleman medalist. Lockie Whitfield will win the Norm Smith.
7: Oh boy, that's juicy. Blues, that's the kind of stuff we like to see and hear in October.
6: You want one?
7: Fire away.
6: Joe Fonte will be all Australian.
7: Fontempelli.
6: Fontempelli will be all Australian.
7: I enjoy watching him. He was. It was in most of my SGMs throughout the year.
6: And I bet you he never let you down.
7: Never let me down. There was a couple of times I thought Lady wasn't going to get there, and then lo and behold, Fontempelli just comes out and ripped a couple of handballs or a kick in late. So, yeah, he was good. He's good for 15 to 20 a game. Mm. There's no doubt about that. And he got some poise as well.
6: He does. He's a type of player. And I think the more I think about the Giants, Adam, the more I'm a little bullish on them being better than I think definitely I thought they would be. I know that Green's gone and Whitfield's gone and Hogan's gone. They've lost players, but I reckon they've just thought, stuff it. It's time for these young guns to stand up and deliver, not just the Joe Fontes of the world, but, you know, Cadman, Grzeski. You know, you look at some of these players, Sam Taylor, who I think is equal to Harris Andrew in the league. Like, it's time for a new breed of the Giants. They always do it well, and I think they're going to be really good next year, and I'm locking in Joe Fonte, an all-Australian blazer. This time next year.
7: They're not worried about the loss of, you know, a Coleman medalist, club captain, 45 goals and going out.
6: I'm worried about Green. I'm worried about Toby Green not being there because I think he can go to Geelong and be really good. And I think they're on the record of saying that Toby Green was the one we really wanted to keep and it didn't work out that way. But if the rest of the crew, they're okay with losing Hogan and they're okay with losing Stringer and they're clearly okay with losing Whitfield, I'm going to back a very well-run football club in to be making the right decision.
7: I'm not sure where the job. They're a hard to read club.
6: They are.
7: I mean, they've got some talent still. They seem to get pillaged every year when it comes to the trade period, and they find a way to keep being, you know, competitive. But they've underperformed, haven't they? So it's a big year for the Giants with a different looking leadership group, a younger a bit more, you know, exuberance as you said, a bit of a younger squad. Maybe they do play with a bit more of that.
6: You can't kick 14 goals in the quarter against a team that won the flag and then lose to the Wooden Spooners when it matters, knowing that ended their September dreams. Like it just can't. How will they inconsistent?

0: consistent? Why are they?
1: I don't know. Maybe it is the some of that inexperience they've got. Maybe they.
2: It's not going to help him next year.
1: I don't know. I'm only sort of just spitballing here because it is frustrating. It's frustrating us, Adam, who have no connection to the club. Imagine what it would be inside the four walls.
2: And so you think that so they finished 12th this year, which is not the spot to finish.
1: No, it's not.
2: You want to finish lower than that so you get into the bottom rung and you get a better draw next year. So they're in that middle section of the ladder, so 7th to 12th. So, I mean, they don't go past Fremantle next year.
1: No.
2: They don't go past Sydney. They don't go past Brisbane. They don't go past Hawthorn. They don't go past Geelong. They probably don't go past the Dogs. They probably don't go past the Crows. Yeah. They probably don't go past the Cats. You think they're going to be finish higher than the Adelaide Crows next year?
1: Well, the Adelaide Crows is a really interesting scenario.
2: And then there's Carlton as well. Like, I just don't see how the Giants can leap any of those teams next year, given what has gone out and the lack of what has come in.
1: Tom Green comes back in. You're not as reliant on Oliver. Callaghan and Green's a really good place to start. Lockie Ash is a star. Sam Taylor, I'm touching wood if he does. I guarantee he doesn't play the State of Origin game.
2: And, is it the State of Origin game?
1: Yeah, and then away we go when it comes to hopefully staying on the park. They've always had injuries. Like, they've been in the premiership conversation since 2016, over a decade, and they've always had untimely injuries, right? But they played in the grand final. They're in prelims. I think they left the premiership. I reckon they left one on the mantelpiece, Adam. They had the Pies in a really good game at the MCG in a prelim, and they had Brisbane beat. Like, they had both Sydney and Brisbane beat in 24, and they got no one to blame but themselves there. But I still think they can find a way to be.
2: Well, it's a massive year for Aaron Cadman.
1: Shoot. Well, he's their guy now.
2: He is the main man. And he's got, we talk about Norton kicking 70. It's probably going to have to be a 70 goal season for Cadman if they are going to leapfrog some of those other teams. No Jake, no Jesse.
1: Mm-hmm.
2: You're the man, Aaron. You're the Cad man.
1: Damien. So Damien in Strathmore. Damien, hello to you.
3: G'day, guys. How we doing?
1: Good, buddy.
3: Yeah, I want to lock it in that for the first time since 2022, the Richmond leading goal kicker will kick over 34 goals for the season.
1: Okay. Have you got a name?
3: Yeah, I'm going to throw in the legend from Bacchus Marsh, Sam Lawler.
2: Lawler is going to be their leading goal.
1: I like this.
3: He'll kick over 40, between 40 and 50.
2: Geelong Grammar's finest. I think that if they're going to improve, Lawler has got to spend more time in the midfield, doesn't he? I mean, isn't he going to be a midfielder?
3: No, he's going to be more forward than midfield. Josh Spilley will finally get on. Smiley will finally get on the field.
2: Let's hope so.
3: But he'll show everyone just how good he really is. And I reckon Big Sammy will kick between 40 and 50.
1: I love this for a start. As you know, Adam.
2: Who's going to be around him in the forward line? Who are the focal points? Is Armstrong going to get a regular game?
3: He should be fit by then. Chaunty Fall, Big Tom Sims. My Cal Hilaflau will knock about six of the opposition out with a few rugby tackles. And Seth Campbell will do a good job.
2: Yeah, so I like it. Yeah, Super Seth, he's got some talent, Seth. He's got some X factor. McKelty's going to have to get a lift to the game, or has he got his license back?
3: I'll have it back by then.
2: Okay.
1: You always go down a path. You are a muppet.
2: I know. Bozzi's let her play night games.
1: I don't agree. I don't agree that Sam Lawler will be their leading goal kicker for next year, but what I will say is I think he's ready to go to a whole new level. Out of all the disappointment and frustration we've seen with these kids not being able to consistently get on the park and not get an answer on some of these high draft picks, we have the answer on Sam Lawler. He is going to be a star. He's doing enough when he's out on the park. So I think he will have a huge year, and I do agree with you, though, Adam. I think he'll probably spend a little more time in the midfield. And as you know, Adam, only the greats come from Bacchus Marsh. And a big shout to the beautiful 3340. Fred's in Caulfield. Hello to you, Fred.
4: G'day, boys. I know Coons is a big fan, but my lock is Ross Lyon is in his last year. Next year, I don't think he'll make it through the whole year, but regardless, it's his last season. Their club just nowhere, going nowhere. They could lose Naz as well. I think they're in huge trouble. Lock it in. Ross Lyon has coached his last what will coach his last year in AFL next year.
1: So, just on that, Fred, you are predicting, obviously, that St Kilda are most certainly not flirting with September action next year. If you think he might be gone mid-season?
4: Possibly. Like, if it's looking that way, then yeah. But I think maybe they'll sneak in like what they did this year again, maybe 11th. And 11th, 12th, and he'll be gone. They just don't think they're going anywhere.
1: That would be very, very bad. I'm not even talking about Ross Lyon, Adam, but if they're 11th or 12th next year, I'll put it on the agenda.
2: What do they have to do for Ross to get another couple of years out of this list? They have to probably win a final, don't they?
1: He put it on the agenda at the best and fairest, top six. He put it on the agenda. It was part of his speech. I'm paraphrasing, but he spoke about top six, and that's what they should be going for. I actually don't mind the list build. I think they've got kids. We've spoken about this a million times. You've got some kids who had good years. Naz are clearly that conversation starting. Hey, Jack Sinclair's had a contract at the end of next year as well, so that's one you got to keep an eye on when it goes to what his future looks like, because he may start to look for some success elsewhere if they don't have a good year. But this is all on Max King. This is all, and I mean, it's on his body. He's probably doing everything to get right. But if Max King isn't there and they've committed all that money, not an argument, it's done, all the money inside 50 to the big man and he can't play, I just can't see them mounting a serious run at anything.
2: Yeah.
1: And that's the issue.
2: The forward line that has been the issue over the last couple of years. I mean, they've got some good improvement out of some of the kids. I mean, Garcia's gone to a new level. Boxall's played some pretty good footy. Liam Ryan coming in and was a revelation, like, his forward pressure and some of the goals that he kicked were brilliant. Trevalia and Toru are the two that they need to come on and develop quickly. Now, I mean, Alex Toru's name was floated in this trade period as potentially leaving, so that's not a great sign. Doesn't fill me with confidence leading into...
1: I think that might have been interestingly managed by his management crew, to be fair.
2: Oh, that's good.
1: I mean, that's not great, but I'm simply saying it was... It was confusing.
2: But it is a poor line. I mean, Owens and Sharman are fighting out of their weight division. We talk about it all the time. They need some support down there. They do a good job, but they're not the big power forwards that are going to win you games regularly and going to win you big finals. So come on, Max, get out there and do what your brother does and stand in the goal square and kick goals.
1: And don't worry about tackling. Just get out there and give us 50. The Trevor Barker Award, the top 10. So Callum Wilkie, who's an All-Australian. Jack Silvani, who had a really good year. Max Hall is going in the right direction. Naz, as we know, likewise. Garcia, most certainly. Bradley Hill, who's older than you, Adam, he had a great second half of the year. So he's closer. He's closer to the end, though. Owens is still a kid. Sinclair's a star and didn't play probably the last five or six games. Darcy Wilson, footballer today, really suits him, and he was ninth, and Rowan Marshall isn't there. So it's a sprinkle of that top 10, but there are kids in there who are going to go to a new level and hopefully can continue to improve.
2: Yep, spot on. Is Max Hall... Is another big one. Is he Tasmanian radar?
1: I believe so. I bet
2: on Tassie's radar. So the potentially Naz, Sinclair, and Max Hall next year are going to be big topics of discussion if they're all linked to other clubs. And it depends on where to go. I mean, if they finish 10th or if they finish 11th, then Ross is probably gone, and they might lose Naz and maybe one other star. So, well, let's pray that the Saints have a good year next year, eh?
1: I think the thing is as well, like Ross Lyon has put it, when Naz re-signed that two-year deal, Ross again put it on the agenda. It's up to us as a football club to prove that the best place for him going forward is St Kilda. Now, I 12 months into that contract, don't sit here and suggest there's anything that would suggest that Naz is most certainly not liking St Kilda and thinking they're going in the direction that he would like, but they're going to, every club's going to come for him. Like every club next year, because of Tasmania, there's all these big names out of contract. And as one signs at a club, that just means there's more leverage for the next player and there's more money elsewhere. So the longer you wait, the more opportunities you have to get paid. And I'm not saying that will be Naz or won't be Naz, but if we get to round 18 or round 19 again next year, Adam, like we did last year or in 2025, and Naz still hasn't signed on the dotted line, there'll be a lot of nervous St Kilda fans, a lot.
2: Are the Saints going to have to pay him another $2 million contract?
1: I don't think they can.
2: But other clubs are going to come for money around that. What do they do?
1: I don't know. Like the salary, like... Yeah, it'll be. I don't know the answer to that. They're clearly they spent a lot of money last year, but they're smart. They know what they're doing. But it will be interesting if that price gets absolutely pushed. And because Adelaide had a crack at Zach Bailey and didn't get him, so they've got money. They've got money, right? Mm. Obviously, Port Adelaide have money because they love Butters. And they Richmond already had the money.
2: Because they're going to give Butters $5 million 1 year.
1: Richmond have money. Geelong have some money. Like they had a crack at Zach Butters. If you've been into a high-priced free agent in recent times and you didn't land him, you probably got... Now, Geelong doesn't necessarily pay a huge amount above market value. And that's... They back in their culture and the belief that the best place for you to play your footy is at Sleepy Hollow. And that has worked. Mm. I would say that they're probably on the outer when it comes to NAS, but I most certainly think they'll take a bit of a swing, as every club should.
2: Yeah, they should, and it's going to have to be a hefty price tag. I just wonder whether, you know, the Saints, you just can't lose a player like Wanganeen Miller. I mean, he's just so versatile, and everyone loves watching him play. He turns a kick in into a 120-metre play.
1: Yeah.
2: He does it regularly, so... He can play full forward. He can run off half back. He can play on a wing. He can play inside. He's pretty much the most versatile player.
1: But he goes forward as well, Adam. That's another thing. He has the ability to hit the scoreboard to break that tag.
2: Yeah, and that's why he's so hard to tag, because he can go in and he's got the license to do whatever he pleases. Did he play to his price tag this year?
1: We've never had a $2 million player before, so it's hard to work out. I think that his year last year was marginally better, but I also think the expectations on what we expected, not necessarily on the price tag, but what he was able to do last year probably raises what we expect from him week in, week out. But like, if you want that North Melbourne game, like that North Melbourne game was poised 50-50, and then he ripped the joint apart and he ends up with 45 and 4-odd goals. We'll talk more, Naz, on the other side of this. We're going to get to Paul as well. Get your locks in. I need three more from you, Adam. All thanks to Kia. That's next.
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1: Adam Cooney, Cam Luke, and now all thanks to a big weekend this weekend, the SN Victoria Cup, Saturday night, October 17, Bronte Nieuwenberg from HRV.
22: Well, guys, it is the biggest race night of the year. The Victoria Cup is this Saturday night at Melton. There's 5 Group 1s. We have the Pacing and Trotters Oaks. We have the Pacing Derby and, of course, the Attleborough Park Bill Collins Sprint, which arguably is one of the best trot races I have seen in quite some time. Let's have a look at some of our best bets on the card. In one of the races that aren't a Group 1, race 1, number 6, Hitch to His Star. I think that's a nice way to set up the night. This horse is very progressive. He's been racing super. Barrier 6 is tricky, but he always seems to be able to overcome any barrier. He's very versatile, and I think it's a good way just to get in the winner's books early. Race 4, number 1, this is the Derby. I'm really confident here with Brooklyn Dan. He won from barrier 1 last start. I think he's going to adopt similar tactics on the fence. He's likely to be taking a trail on a nice horse. He'll have the best run, and he had a really cozy trip in the heat. Going into a final, backing up in the long distance trip, I like that he has had a good preparation into this race. So that's race 4, number 1, Brooklyn Dan. And my best of the night is an Italian trotter called Gandhi Male. He came from Italy maybe about a year ago. He's been in the care of Anton Galino. He's had a few starts at Menangle, and everything he's done has impressed me. He's fast, he's tough, and he has a will to win. And I know he has barrier 7 in the Bill Collins, but I'm so excited to see this horse out on track, because I will be there out on track alongside Ryan Phelan, Tim O'Connor and Dan Malecki. We are hosting the coverage together on Sky One, Sky Active and of course Trots Vision. So make sure you catch all the action. And we need to thank our incredible sponsors, SEN, guys. It's great to have SEN on board for the Victoria Cup. What a great combination there. I hope to see some of you guys out on track, and back to you.
1: Absolutely. Bronte, thank you. We are very privileged and honoured to be a part of it, the SEN Victoria Cup. Of course, the Inter-Dominion champion captain's mistress begins her $1 million pursuit in the SEN Victoria Cup on Saturday night. Not just the Victorian Cup, all thanks to SEN, but the whole card is Great. Adam, quickly, Tyre Power Sport update. Bit of news getting around, all thanks to Tyre Power. Toyo Tyres, you buy three, you get one free. Here we go. Fremantle assistant Jade Rawlings has stepped into the forward line coaching vacancy. Jamie Graham, who did a great job with those forwards this year after he has left. Speaking Fremantle, Nathan Broad has officially joined Fremantle's coaching group. He will be the development coach for the back line. And Zach Williams, speaking a little closer to home for you, he met with Essendon today at the Hangar. Bombers are exploring a move under the new additional, as we know, the Cat B rookie spot. The 32-year-old was delisted by Carlton. That's all thanks to Tyre Power. And the great race sale now on with 25% off selected Kumho tyres. I'm not ruling Nathan Broad out playing, Adam. I refuse to do it.
2: Playing coach.
1: Love it. You know, the old school Barassi or the new school. All thanks to Kia. Adam Cooney, Cam Luke. This is a sports day. A lot to get into. Double pass to the Melbourne Cup Carnival. We didn't get to you, Paul, in Mill Park, unfortunately, but we're going to give you a prize because you hung on and you're a hero. 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
4: Mostly clear tonight, winds southeasterly, 15 to 20 k's. Tomorrow, mostly sunny day, winds northeasterly, 15 to 25 k's, then lighter early in the afternoon. Saturday, mostly sunny, top of 24. Sunday, a sunny day, top of 25. And Monday, a sunny morning, slight chance of showers in the afternoon, top of 26. Heading for a top of 23 tomorrow for Warrnambool, 22 for Port Fairy, Mortlake and Terrain.
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4: Right now it's 19 degrees.
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8: It most certainly is. 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A lot to get into. You can get involved, 1300 736 736 on the View Jobs open line as we take a big deep breath after the trade period officially ended around this time last. No, we're still working through some locks, though, Adam. A few coming through the text, though. Give me another lock you've got for 2027.
9: Nick Blakey ends the year a top three halfback flanker.
8: Well, hang on a second. Hang on a second. Is he already a top three halfbacker?
9: No.
8: He's not?
9: He's not.
8: Who have you got as your top three halfbackers?
9: Well, I've got Nass, I think, firmly planted at number one. Mm-hmm. I know he moves around a bit, but essentially he's a halfback flanker.
8: Okay.
9: I'd have... although it didn't have a great season, I'd have Tom Stewart ahead of Nick Blakey.
8: Mm.
9: I would have Josh Dacos ahead. And possibly on, I reckon they're tough to split Blakey and Lockie Ash.
8: Okay.
9: In the four or five. Okay. So
8: I love Lockie Ash.
9: I reckon he elevates him, maybe elevates himself a couple of positions, and because he'll get so much ball. Coming off half back. I know that Caleb Daniel had a really good year, good distributor, and McKercher likes to zip his way through there as well. But all channels coming out of defence go through the Lizard.
8: I think this is so good for North Melbourne. There's the obvious one where they've swung and missed at some of the big stars and they haven't got them. And that's part of being a team in a development stage. Unfortunately, it's lasted more than a decade in the eyes of their own fans. So I understand the frustration there, but they swung at Dusty. They swung at Josh Kelly. They swung at Andrew Gaff. They swung at these players and missed. Now, I know. Well, they had Horn Francis for a little bit too, and they lost him after 1 year. So there's been a lot of frustration. But I also understand he's come to the club in a different avenue with some disgruntlement when it comes to his former club. But I'll tell you what, Adam, it is such a big get. And you mentioned two players. So Caleb Daniel, he's an exceptional kick, but he's not a penetrating kick, and he most certainly isn't a fast runner. But he's able to use now his creativity without being relied on. So Blakey does it in a different way. Caleb Daniel can use his skill set without being asked to bite off a 55-metre kick that changes the play in the direction of the ball. And then McKercher can probably push up a little bit. One, if he stays back, then he takes a lot of the heat, or Blakey and that share the heat with defensive the players who will be on them. Or two, he'll just push up to the wing and be a little more dangerous a bit further up the ground. So I think it's one of the biggest gets in the off-season, and it's by far the biggest get in probably 15 years for North Melbourne, maybe even longer.
9: Well, remember, not too many years ago, the Brisbane Lions couldn't hold on to any of their players. They kept losing, and they're going, and Redden and these sorts of guys, back to West Coast, and they couldn't attract a player. And then Lachie Neale said, I'll come up there.
8: Mm-hmm.
9: And it shifted the whole culture of the place. Now, that could be a similar move for North Melbourne and Blakey. Let's hope for North fans that's the turning point where now, over the next two or three years, they start to build new coach, an innovator, connector of people, they, you know, incremental improvements again over the next couple of years, and then they could, lo and behold, they become a destination club.
8: I legitimately think they should win a final, Adam. And I mean, this is not a, oh, geez, I hope they get a little bit better. This is their time. This is their time. Harry Sheezer, Luke Davies, Uniacke, they both should be premier mids in the game. Finn O'Sullivan's getting better. McKercher, we touched on. Wardlaw, likewise. Blakey's back there. Now, there's still possibly a deficiency or two and in a back six, and I think that probably stops their chances of going to. Like, that's why they so desperately wanted Nick Murray, which I mean, I understand why Adelaide didn't do it, but I thought the offer in the end was overs, and I thought they would have relented. But there's so much inside 50 as well. Zerha got a bucket load of improvement. Curtis, Trenbarth, they've got a really good ruckman. And their captain, who has been an All-Australian, didn't have a good year in Nick Larkey. So he's got a lot of improvement as well. It is a team that has a lot of untapped potential, I think, where they could improve into the new year.
9: Yeah, I mean, I think they're probably just one key defender short. Common does a really good job, and maybe, you know, that second key forward, Trenbarth, was okay down there at times. Sort of showed what sort of player he's going to be in the next few years. But yeah, Larkey needs a big year, and I guess that second key forward and second key defender, if they can improve in those areas of the ground, you'd think with the natural progression of, you know, some of these younger players having another 12 months in them, Finn O'Sullivan might be the best of the lot in 5 years' time. So plenty of upside there. So it looks like North Melbourne have turned the corner. I do agree. I think they should be fighting it out for a wild card spot with the likes of St Kilda, Gold Coast.
8: Finishes higher, St Kilda or North Melbourne?
9: Oh, you'd think North Melbourne. You would hope North Melbourne. I think North Melbourne have got more talent on their list. It's just about getting it all together. Both teams have holes. They're not fully stacked yet. But you would think and hope that North Melbourne are at that stage now that they can leapfrog a couple and get higher up the ladder.
8: Jimmy in Harvey Bay says, my lock, North will finish higher than the Pies.
9: Ooh.
8: Who I thought had a pretty good off-season.
9: Yeah, not an outrageous statement.
8: Lock it in. Zach Merritt win the Brownlow, says Sharon.
9: No chance, Shazza.
8: Lock in a Cats-Hawks grand final.
9: Cats-Hawks, yeah. Well, that's not out of the realms of possibility either. I mean, Brisbane are going to be good again, but surely they just can't keep going. And surely they've got to have a lull. I mean, it's been four grand finals in a row, three premierships. Mm-hmm. Surely they have a premiership hangover this year.
8: Yeah, well,
9: party hard. I think Draper might be the one to cause the downfall of this Brisbane Lions dynasty, because he's partying harder than anyone else. He might not get back.
8: That is true, but we thought they had the premiership hangover. We thought we did. We were living it in round 11, 12 and 13. We thought this is it. So what you speak of is 100% understandable and realistic, but they have them in season. Hell, Adam, they even had it in a game in September. Sydney belted them and should have beat them by 15 goals. And then 3 weeks later, they're winning a flag. Like,
9: they had 14 kicked on them in a quarter.
8: In a quarter against a team that didn't even make the 10.
9: It's outrageous.
8: Lock it in. Toby Green for All Australian, says Az.
9: Their back-to-back year, Brisbane, they had a lull as well. We didn't think that they were going to get there that year, did we? Started slowly.
8: They just lull. I'll give you a lock, Adam. And I love what Brisbane have done. It was reported yesterday that they're canvassing around 12 different coaches. They're going through the process. I think, you know, with Essendon, even though they ended up getting their man, there was a feeling around it that there was going to be an Essendon-related guy, and it sort of shunned a few of those possibles. This has not happened with Brisbane, and it opens up the field and everyone can have a conversation. If you've got the runs on the board like an Adam Simpson, or you're a young developing coach like a Troy Chaplin, you can have an opportunity to get into the process. And I think they've done it right. But when it's all said and done, I'll lock it in. Cam Bruce will be the next coach of Brisbane. I've had this feeling the entire way through that Cam Bruce would be the successor. Now, I didn't think it'd be now, to be honest. I thought it'd be a year or two down the track. But I just find it interesting, Adam. I get there's the family situation with Cam Bruce. I believe his kids are like finishing high school or just about to finish high school. He didn't want to. But the fact that he never, ever, ever was pushed up, which I find nuts, to have a opportunity to win another head coaching vacancy, I just find that to be a little mystifying from where I sit. He's held in the highest regard. He's won the assistant coaches award a couple of times. I think Brisbane have done this perfectly, but lock it in. I think Cam Bruce will be the next coach.
9: You think they had the succession plan in place over the last couple of years and thought, like, you know, the handshake agreement.
8: I don't
9: try to take over.
8: Well, you think about it, Adam. You think about all the assistant coaches who all do great jobs, and every time there's a coaching vacancy, they're all pushed and pushed and pushed, and they get the... Cam Bruce is never that guy.
9: Yeah.
8: And he's never been in those conversations. He's never been doing interviews. He's declined to be a part of the process. Now, every time I asked... I was told in the family thing, absolutely, when you've got kids at a certain age, you don't want to uproot them and bring them to Melbourne. I understand all of that. But this is the architect of the way they play their best footy, Brisbane. He's a big part of what Chris Fagan and Danny Daly have done. And I just find it nuts. They're the best assistant coach in the game. Never really was heavily considered for another head coaching vacancy in the last couple of years. I find that a little intriguing.
9: Well, the man that he was probably fighting for that spot was sitting next to him for the last 8 years anyway, and Danny Daly. So I mean, it seems to be the best two candidates for the job have been in the four walls for the last few years. So I mean, they'll go through the process. But, yeah, you'd be loath to change a winning formula. I mean, Chris Fagan's done an amazing job, but Danny Daly has sat next to him for so many years, and Cam Bruce knows how to make these players tick and knows how to run this club as well. So with Danny Daly there working with Cam Bruce, you'd think it'd be a pretty smooth transition into what could be another premiership run next year.
8: And I understand the pressure that is associated with being a head coach. Being a coach of any professional sport around the world, there's a lot of pressure. And I understand that when your team's won three flags in a row and you're stepping into that role, whoever it might be, is obviously a little, you know, fraught with danger, because if you don't have a great year, then, you didn't have a great year. Look at the list you got. And if you do win it, you might not get the kudos. I would much prefer to be having Brisbane than North Melbourne, Carlton or Essendon. As much as you can sell me the positives on Carlton and Essendon and North Melbourne, I'd rather have Brisbane's list and the pressure that's associated with it going into 27 as a new head coach.
9: Yeah, well, I mean, look what happened with Chris Scott. He came in and took over, inherited Bomber Thompson's Geelong, and they were cherry ripe, primed, ready to win another flag. And he sat back, and we all thought, well, I could have coached that club to a premiership. And he's turned out to be one of the great coaches of the modern game and one of the great operators of a football club. And we didn't give him much kudos for that first flag, but gee, what he's done since, he's certainly earned the football world's respect.
8: I want to point this out, Adam. I have been fighting for Chris Scott to get more credit for 16 years now. They got embarrassed in a prelim, and the best player in the game, and in some eyes, and four of mine, the best player of this generation left. Mm. So they got belted by Collingwood, and Gary Ablett Jr. left the club. And he won him a premiership, and yet people still want to push a little bit against it. Now, Sharon, I'm going to give you a double pass. If you're listening, hopefully you are. I'm going to give you a double pass to the Melbourne Cup Carnival as well. October 31st to November 7. Tickets are $50. You can jump on vrc.com.au. I'm going to give it to you because Adam just absolutely just shot down your Zach Merritt winning the Brownlow suggestion. Oh. I don't think it's as ridiculous. I wouldn't lock it in. And I don't think it's as ridiculous as Adam is suggesting. Hey, Paul's in Mill Park. Paul, hello to you.
2: Yeah, g'day, guys. I'm ringing about Kitty Coleman, although can I just preface that by saying I think St Kilda supporters should be a little bit happy. Sam Marshall is a premiership player, and he's just been unlucky, you know. I mean, we've got such a quality team up there. So St team should get a little bit excited about Sam.
8: That's a good call.
2: Earlier you were talking about Kitty not having a premiership medal, and it just got me thinking. I've got a little trivia question for you. In the four grand finals that Brisbane played in 2001, 2, 3 and 4, do you know who the only player is that didn't get a premiership medal? I can give you a clue if you want one.
8: Give us a clue.
2: Okay, so the clue is that the bloke that didn't get the premiership medal finished his career at Carlton.
8: Carlton.
9: Mm. You're on your camera.
2: So obviously he only played in the last grand final, the losing one.
8: So he played in 04, did he?
2: Played in 04 in a losing grand final. Yep. Didn't play in the other three. But he's the only bloke of those four Brisbane Lions teams that didn't get a medal.
8: So the only player on the list in those years, only one of them.
2: The only player who played in one of those grand finals.
8: Gotcha. Put us out of our misery, Paul. Who is it?
2: Dylan McLaren.
9: Oh, Dill.
2: Ruckman who went to Carlton, young bloke.
8: Yeah, okay. I mean, I remember the name. I don't know a huge amount about him, Paul. How did he go with the Blues? Because they were in a bit of a tough time in those next couple of years as well.
9: Obviously not great because I haven't heard of him.
8: You've got to play against him, Adam. Show some respect to the Ruckman that you're at the feet of.
2: Yeah, well, you've got to remember too, Adam, that after the 04 Premiership, there was a mass exodus. So, you know, Dylan for a while was playing in a pretty lowly team in the Lions and then went over to Carlton to another lowly team. But, yeah, always spare a thought for Dylan McLaren, as I will for Kitty Coleman.
8: I was actually going through some stuff in 2005, Paul, just the other day. Brisbane actually had a pretty good first sort of 16 or 17 rounds. They were fifth or sixth on the ladder. They just ran out of puff. Injuries started to mount up, and in the end they probably just, you know, when you've played in four straight grand finals, it can be a little bit of a grind. But their first half of 2005, most, or even a little bit more, most certainly better than what we remember it.
2: Yeah, look, I mean, you had the genesis of such a great season, the likes of, you know, Power and you know, Brownie and all of those guys. I mean, Brownie hung around for a while, but certainly that midfield, that star midfield was on the way out.
8: Yeah, mate, I was looking at McLaren. He played 19 games in 04. He played 17 games in 05, and then he went to Carlton in 06 and played 13. So there you go. Nice little trivia question. Paul, we appreciate you hanging on, mate, and thanks for the call.
9: You're welcome. Have a good day, Cam.
8: Beautifully done. Lock something else in, Adam. Give me another lock. Lock it in.
9: I'm running out of locks here. I'm going to lock in. Well, we spoke about North and Blakey. I was going to lock North into a wild card weekend, but that's probably. How about we'll go Gold Coast.
8: Mm-hmm.
9: Let's lock the Suns in for a top six finish.
8: Okay, go on.
9: Come on, Pendles, you can do it.
8: We're going to talk about Gold Coast later in the hour because you're anti Gold Coast sport.
9: Yeah, should we go ultra optimistic and think that they can do it? But no, maybe we'll touch on it a little bit later. Have you got another lock for me?
8: I'll lock in that we see Wharfy time in the first month of 2027.
9: Surely we never see Wharfy time.
8: So this is what Fremantle need to do. So the reason that Wharfy time. Now, I don't blame Wharfy time, okay? I don't blame Wharfy time. But they murky it up the waters, Adam, as to when play Wharfy time, okay? So they went in a situation where it used to be in the light. It's been around for 3 years. And it used to be when they needed to fire up the crowd, okay? So that's what it used to be. Now, I'm not saying it worked all the time, but it definitely worked this year against Hawthorn. They played it. The only time in the home and away season, they played it. Joint went nuts. They run over the Hawks, and they win that game. And then we get to the end of the year, and we as fans and in the media, we're like, oh, we need Wharfy time as a celebration. So the Dockers actually changed what Wharfy time is about. They need to go back to Wharfy time is. If they're down by four goals in the second quarter, play it then. Not in the 29th minute of the fourth quarter after you slam one into the third row.
9: But hasn't the significance of the timing backfired so significantly that it just means Wharfy time signifies heartbreak now?
8: I mean, they can't, it probably does a little bit.
9: Like the Crows being forced to listen to the Richmond themes
8: but hang on
9: a bus.
8: That was
9: back PTSD from Bonte.
8: That was in a camp.
9: Once you hear the news,
8: players were subjected to some pretty horrendous things. So I'm not going to compare the Wharfy time into what happened in Adelaide post-season. But
9: different scenarios, but same PTSD.
8: Well, if you're a player, Adam, if you're a Fremantle player, do you think Wharfy time being played would have any effect on the way you play your footy, be it round one or the qualifying final or again on grand final day?
9: If I was a Fremantle player and I'd just been through that run and gone through and lived through that 4 minutes post-Wharfy time, I would never, ever, ever want to hear the bell rung again.
8: Ever.
9: Time to bed. I would dig a big giant hole and put Wharfy time in it and cover it with dirt and never put it on the screen again.
8: So on that then, Adam. So on that, because it was never for the players, right? It was never for the players, it was for the fans. But do you think Fremantle, do you think Fremantle, based on what you just said, do you think Fremantle should put this in the hands of the players to decide if it actually does make a return?
9: Oh, Well, so Pat Voss gets to press the button.
8: They get together in the preseason, and they say, "Hey, look, warfare time is clearly a conversation. Is it something that you players, the 23 who were out there when it got played at the MCG, is it something that you players would prefer we don't do again?"
9: Yeah.
8: Okay.
9: I think they should ask the question, yeah. And I think players, they should respond by saying, "Warfy time, we were embarrassed after Warfy time."
8: Okay.
9: So why would we want to relive that again? Well, the meaning of Warfy time has completely flipped now. Warfy time is Ashcroft time.
8: Yeah. Well, not in the eyes of some Norm Smith Medal voters.
9: Well, this is true. Logan Morris time.
8: Oh, jeez, I'll tell you what, didn't he stand up? You got any more locks for me? 1-300-736-736. I can tell you that Stephen Canberra said, lock the top four, but no particular order. Pies, Hawks, Dockers, Cats.
9: Pies? Hawks, Dockers, Cats.
8: Yes.
9: All right, I'm going to lock in the Pies finish outside the six.
8: The six. So identical to this year?
9: Yeah, I mean, Lachie Neale comes in and will play a role, but is he going to be better than he was this year? No. I don't think Oscar Steen alike. I'm not sold on the talent of kids coming through.
8: Swadling was good.
9: Swadling, good.
8: Small.
9: Swadling has the potential to be the best of them, but who's the A-grader? Who's the needle mover? Who's the star that's coming out of this pack of kids? Ed Allen's a...
8: Well, hang on.
9: They've got Hayes and they've got a few others who are reasonable players, but you got to, like, their top end, I don't think they have the top end talent to...
8: What defines a kid?
9: Under 23.
8: Okay, so Nick Dirkos just turns 24 in January, so, I mean, as much as we talk, and I'm not disagreeing with you entirely, because a lot of these high draft picks haven't had a huge amount of them, but the kids they have played aren't quite superstars.
9: Mm.
8: But Nick Dacos is the best player in the game, and he'll be 24 come round one next year. So I think this conversation needs to be tempered just a little bit because Nick Dacos is so young.
9: Yeah, I think that's fair. But the whole squad is going to be the difference, not Nick Dacos. We've showed that this year.
8: Yeah.
9: So I mean, how do they improve? Like, how do they get better?
8: Who makes them better
9: next year?
8: Do you think Neil, Hogan, Darcy Moore, hopefully his hamstring's okay, do you think those three players alone are enough based on what we've seen this year? Now, of course, Pendlebury now a son and Sidebottom now retired. Do you think those three, if they play, and there's some ifs there, both on Hogan and Moore, but if they play 20 games between the three of them, do you think that's enough to give them an opportunity?
9: It'll give them an opportunity to win a final.
8: Okay.
9: I don't think it gets them to top four territory.
8: Mm.
9: And I don't think it gets them to be dangerous enough to do any damage in September. But it'll help.
8: I will lock in Richmond will win the wooden spoon.
9: I had that down for
8: did you? And I mean... And
9: that was my last lock, but I didn't want to go negative. I didn't want to finish on
8: that. I want to preface this by saying I don't think it's an overly bad thing. But I think it'll be bad. It'll be bad if we don't see the kids. This injury situation is totally... I think it's going to actually lead to the undoing of Adam Uze. And I don't think it's his fault at one little bit. But when you cut the Band-Aid as deep as they have, I think holding on to Jaden Short is such an important piece for Richmond, albeit they probably were okay to let him go. They've got 2-5 in the draft. They've done a great job there dealing with Port Adelaide. But I just don't... We need to see the kids. And by seeing the kids, we'll see inconsistencies. And I think they will win the least amount of games. If they win the least amount of games and the kids still can't get on a park consistently, we don't see Josh Smiley. We don't see these kids go out there. This is going to be a really long, long build. And I was all for what they did. But I do think from a win-loss perspective, they will be the worst team in 27.
9: Yeah, I think so. You just need to get them out on the park for a full season. We need to see Smiley. We need to see more of Lawler. We need to see more of Houghton. These guys, once they get 60 games, 70 games into it, that's when they're going to start to make a difference. So can Adam Uze hold on that long? I hope so. This is a long build, and I think that the club understand that. Will the fans understand that? who knows, I think they finished bottom as well.
8: Someone's locked in a best and fairest dead heat between Zach Butters and Marcus Bontempelli and a Bulldog flag. Wouldn't that be huge? Oh,
9: that'd be just a cherry on top, wouldn't it?
8: It might have been our man Ollie at the back who's got a light. He just told me he's got a cardboard cutout of Marcus Bontempelli in his window. Now he's 30 and engaged, for people wondering at home, by the way. Hey, it's the good oil for Cobram Estate. 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
4: 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Hey, Adam, we see Jack Viney and Trent Rivers both end up at the West Coast Eagles. And it got me thinking. So Jack Viney, I have no doubt West Coast have gone and got him and said, hey, clearly you'll play football. And we're trying to find that right balance of veterans compared to the young sort of exuberance we've got. But it's what you do off-field. Melbourne talk about him to no end about how great he's been off-field and his professionalism and what standard he has set through the entirety of his career, which has probably led him to be the West Coast Eagles. And not to single out Harley Reid, but there is no doubt to be like, hey, Harley, Todd's going to take you under his wing. Did you have someone of the Dogs? Like, when you get there, how desperate is a player to try and be shown the professionalism ropes, like I think Jack Viney is going to do with the Eagles?
5: Well, it's really important. I think now players come into the system and, 90% of them have been through the elite junior program, so they're ready to go. So they know diet, nutrition, they know how to train, but they probably don't understand how to live every day like an elite athlete until you see someone doing it day in, day out. And Jack Viney seems to be that player. I mean, it took me 4-5 years to get myself to a level of professionalism where I could compete every week. And I needed a good mentor. And I probably just cruised along and didn't have someone that was looking after me, I suppose, or helping me grow and develop until about, I got into my fourth year and I've kept wasting a bit of time and a bit of talent. And Brad Johnson and Rowan Smith took me under their wing and one off season, taught me to live like a professional athlete, even in the off season. And that, from that, helped me propel myself to be a better player. So Jack Viney will walk in to the West Coast Eagles. We know he's an ultra professional. I think he's very matter of fact as well. He won't take or put up with anyone that will lower or not live up to those standards. So it's going to be great for the West Coast Eagles off the field. I'm not sure what impact he has on field. I mean, he's clearly past the peak of his powers. But Melbourne, due to I think some sort of desperation, backed him in and picked him for that final. Only a couple of months ago. So they, believe that his hardness and physicality was going to make a difference. So there is still some value there for him on the field. He's clearly not going to be at his best, but yeah, it's more that sort of mentoring role and showing the younger players the ropes and getting them up to that level of professionalism required.
4: Is there an evolution of development and understanding it, Adam? So like, and again, I'm sitting in the stands watching this, but when you watch these young players, and I'll use you specifically, there's a level of professionalism that has you playing okay footy. Okay, so you could be a year or two in, you realise what you have to do, you're doing it, yeah, you're playing good footy, you're getting a touch, you may not necessarily be impacting big wins in a good team and going deep into September, but you sort of get to a level where you're most certainly have improved. But then there's another level, maybe two, that takes you to the top of the tree. And I mean, you would have improved with some professionalism to get you to a certain level of playing footy every week, but there's a big jump between being a contributor weekly in a team that's okay to being a Brownlow medalist, right?
5: Yeah, for sure. And it isn't until you work all those things out and unlock, your nutrition, diet, sleep, all those sorts of things. And there's not too many players in the competition, and probably none now, but even, over the last 25 years, maybe a handful of players who haven't been ultra professional and still played footy at the top level. So Dane Swan is one that springs to mind. I mean, there's not too many.

0: Shane Swans in the world, is there? So he's one who could, you know, lived a bit of a party lifestyle, but also played his best footy. You know, sometimes was criticised for being overweight, and then he'd kick five and rub his stomach as a celebration. So there's not a lot of those guys out there. So he's one out of the box. But yeah, you don't get to that level unless you get everything right off the field. You know, I mean, even the mental side of the game, people talk about. So many players now are journaling and doing all sorts of different weird and wacky things to keep themselves present, get themselves in that mindset to perform at your best. But yeah, it isn't until you live and breathe it that you actually get to those levels.
1: I'm so interested in West Coast in 2027. I think that the most intriguing, fun player to watch in the league is Harley Reid. And I think he accepts that. He understands there's theatre attached to what he does. He doesn't always necessarily do it in the right way. He was the best and fairest winner. He's by far the best player, but he's also finding himself on the sideline to kickstart 2027. But they're intriguing. They're a power club. Good luck getting a membership. We'll be dead and buried at them before the people on the current membership list actually get to become a full member.
0: It's 800,000 deep.
1: Yeah, 800,000 deep. Like, it is insane. And it's what else is also insane? I was having this discussion the other day about how the right now Fremantle, the bigger brother. Fremantle aren't the bigger brother. The West Coast Eagles are the bigger brother in town. Right now, Fremantle are just a hell of a lot better football team on the actual oval. But West Coast still run Perth. They still run Western Australia from the commercial point of view. And that's not to say Fremantle haven't done a really good job in closing some of that gap. But this West Coast Eagles team have been down in the dumps for too long now. We're half a decade in. It's led by a man that most certainly is one that a lot of people love watching. They got some of the, you know, the Dursmas of the world. You know, I love Shanahan. You know, Jinby's fun to watch, and hopefully he stays fit and healthy. You know, even someone like Waterman, who's incredibly talented, but was wayward in front of goals at him. That's one itself that you want to watch, because all of a sudden, if he kicks 60 goals 40 compared to 40 goals 60, then there's probably a 2-3 win better team even without the development of the Eagles. And I think it's a really big year. I don't expect them to go whooshka and be a top 16, but you most certainly want them fighting out of the weight division they've spent the majority of the last 5 years in.
0: They're an interesting watch. I mean, generally over the last few years, the graveyard shift, your Sunday 4:40 time slot is, oh God, you get home, you've done your jobs for the weekend and the Eagles are on and you think, oh God, am I even going to bother watching this? Well, this year it was almost, you know, box office TV at times with Dirt, Harley Reid and Shanahan doing some of these incredible things. So they're actually became a really enjoyable team to watch. So they are going to be a bit of fun. I'm with you. I don't think they jump 10 spots up the ladder. I think there might be incremental improvements next year with a bit of fun splashed in there. I mean, I love the combination of Dursma and Reid. In 5 years' time, they're going to be two superstars in the competition. Reid's already there. I expect him to win a Brownlow, and then he might have to steal one off Nick in the next 2 years, Harley. So that'd be interesting. I think they get out. I think they get out of the bottom four, but only just.
1: Just on that then, here we go, because you're a Bighorn Francis guy as well, right? I'm correct in saying that, aren't I?
0: Yeah.
1: Who would you be prepared to have $5 on winning a Brownlow first? Harley Reid or Horn Francis?
0: Oh, Harley, easily.
1: Yeah, easily.
0: I love Horn Francis. I love what he does, but he's not as consistent as Harley is now. Mm-hmm. So he plays really good games, but he also, you know, he goes missing for 10 or 15 minutes. Harley Reid's starting now to become a really really consistent performer over the four quarters every week. So obviously best and fairest winner. Horn Francis has got some tricks and he's pretty silky and we love what he does. But I think Harley's just got him covered at the moment. I think he gets one in the next couple of years. Hopefully the Hornet gets one before the end of his career. But
1: you know what they need to do, Adam? They need to finish 13th. Because I'm a fixture guy, and if you're finishing that middle level, so obviously 1 to 6 get the hardest, and then 7 to 12 get the next, and from 13th down, now it's a little bit tweaked with Tasmania coming in, so keep that in mind, but if you finish 13th, it's way better than finishing 12th, because you get what is perceived to be an easier run. Now, that changes pretty quickly once we get into a new season, but you might see Tasmania twice, and that's when you can make that big leap, because you have what is a couple of double-up games against a couple of those bottom teams. When you are ready to go to that next level. So keep that in mind when looking at West Coast 2028.
0: Will they do a six... So top six get the hardest draw, 6 to 12 get the middle draw, and then will they do the bottom seven?
1: I don't know how they're going to do it. The fixture and how they're looking at it is still up for grabs as it stands right now. And I just want to point this out. Next year, though, it stays in the 666. Gold Coast and North Melbourne are two teams to look at. Now, Gold Coast got a tougher fixture last year because they won a final and ended up in the top six. That's not the case next year. So Gold Coast and North Melbourne from a dream run. It's an easier run. I'm a firm believer that in 50 years, everyone is richer if we play every team only once and every game means more, but it's never going to happen. So we just got to cop it right across the chops and understand that there's an unequal fixture, and the Suns and North Melbourne should be able to take some type of benefit out of that next year.
0: Yeah, I agree. So 13th is the spot you want to be in, and Gold Coast hold that, and then North Melbourne finish 14th. So, I mean, given what has happened in the off-season for both of those clubs, we spoke about Jack Viney, I mean, the Pendlebury influence. If he can't go up there and make a significant impact on the culture of that place with Damien Hardwick in charge, then ain't nothing's going to work. I'm telling you. If they get this, they've got an easy run next year. They've got one of the game's greatest minds going up there with one of the game's greatest coaches, and they've got a pretty stacked list. If it doesn't happen next year for the Gold Coast Suns, I'm telling you, tarps up, don't even bother. Move the Gold Coast Suns to Launceston. We'll have two teams in Tassie.
1: I'm not going to go as far. Now, ironically, of course, there was a push for North Melbourne to go to the Gold Coast. They've spent a lot of time in Tassie in recent times. But I will somewhat agree with you in some aspects. So when you've got Rowell and Anderson both out of contract as free agents at the end of next year, I'm not suggesting Noah Anderson's on the way out, but Matty Rowell and every single team seems to be having a look at him because there's a huge amount of contested ball to be won, and then you can give it to the X factors. You know, look at Geelong. Geelong are heavily into Matt Rowell because imagine him going to get the hard pill and then dishing it out to guys like Holmes and Bailey Smith. But if it's a bad year, and this would be, that'd be the fourth year of Damien Hardwick, right? Then Pendles is up there. He's not going to play for much longer after the year. If Rowell leaves, now, I'm the only person in the country who rates Ben King, Adam Cooney, outside of Hawthorn right now. It blows my mind, and I love Jed Walter, but it blows my mind that 65 goals have walked out the door and no one seems to really care because he doesn't give a great deal of forward line pressure. And I'll say it again, neither did Tony Lockett. But the fact is that this is the biggest season in Gold Coast Suns history. It's the biggest because they've got to bounce back from disappointment. And if they have another disappointing year, players will start to really get very anxious and antsy, and all of a sudden, I'm not going to say Launceston, but they're a long way from a flag.
0: Well, this year was their biggest season in the history of their club as well. Yeah. And they failed miserably. Yeah. So you're right, with two superstars out of contract, and if they are underperforming again, I mean, loathe to think about it, but if both of them actually put their hand up and say, listen, this is just not working, we want to go and live and breathe the footy environment, you know, playing in the heart and soul of footy land in Victoria, then, I don't know where it leaves the Gold Coast Suns, you're right.
1: Just on this, before we get to the break, for the Victorian Chemical Company, make knockdown a knockout, outright 770.com.au. Is it harder for Noah Anderson? From where I sit, I reckon it's much more likely that Matty Rowell leaves than Noah Anderson. And maybe that's just a perception of him being the captain of the football club. I also think Noah Anderson's their best player. But is it harder, do you think, for Noah Anderson to exercise his free agency rights being the captain of the team?
0: Well, I think we've seen over the years now that no, it's not harder. I mean, captains have put their hand up and left footy clubs generally. Probably only happened a couple of times in, you know, 100 odd years of football. In the last 10 to 15, we've had a few put their hand up. So, yeah, it's an interesting case. I hope that, I agree with you. I think it is harder for him to leave, but let's just hope that they play well. I want to see the Gold Coast Suns do well.
1: Are you
0: sure?
1: Because you've always been very anti-Gold Coast for some reason.
0: No, I haven't. I just haven't been a believer of football on the coast.
1: I'm going to say you're anti-Gold Coast sport, not anti-Suns.
0: I'm pro Gold Coast holiday, anti Gold Coast sport. I just don't. There's something about it that doesn't work up there.
1: Well, you got kicked out of Moomoo's all those years ago at that end of season trip, and you're holding it against the geographical location, which I think's harsh.
0: Haven't been to Cavill Avenue for 15 years.
1: Yeah, because of the blacklist. We're less mixing, more spraying. Outright770.com.au. 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
1: All thanks to Kia and DAF Trucks. It is Sports Day right around Australia. Adam Cooney and Cam Luke. 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Safety, it does more than keep you safe. And the news broken by Jay Clark today at the Herald Sun and News Corp around the country is that Lachie Cowan is set to receive a two-match suspension for Saturday night's wild night, which saw him be taken to hospital. Now, Will Hayward, who denied any drug use before hitting his head in the shower, is expected to dodge a sanction. It was his house party for friends at the weekend, which is kind of irrelevant, to be fair. But Lachie Cowan looks like he is going to receive a two-match suspension. Now, I can't really give you any rhyme or reason why one is getting it and one isn't. I don't know the particulars of it. I don't even know if the AFL would make that public. I know the AFLPA will most certainly be pushing back a little bit, Adam, but that's the news today out of the Carlton party on the weekend.
0: Well, I guess you just have to read between the lines on that one as to why Cowan is getting a suspension and Hayward is not. Hayward has denied drug use, just fell over and hit his head, and Cowan's getting suspended for two games. So I'm just going to put two and two together there, and I'll let you come up with four.
1: So just on that, so of course Bailey Smith, Jack Ginnivan, both were caught publicly with drugs. They're former clubs. I think Smith was in 2022. I think Ginnivan was in 2023. I apologise if I got those dates wrong. So it stays consistent with that. We are in the off-season. I know we've got a new drugs policy coming in. I hate talking about these type of things because I'm a hardcore sports nuffy, but it is interesting because it does raise the question and the concern about players in their off time and also their privacy to put their hand up and admit if there's issues, if it's going to become public and therefore lead to a two-game suspension.
0: Yeah, what is the new tweaking of, do you know, the ins and outs of the new drug policy? So back in my day, it was reasonably clear cut. I mean, it was the three-strike policy and it seemed to be pretty clear and concise for most players. And then there was a lot of mental health being brought into this thing, and then players were with mental health issues weren't deemed to have strikes, and it got really complicated. It muddied the waters a lot. So I'm not sure where it sits at the moment, but
1: what I can tell you that to be introduced in March is the twice yearly hair testing, and that includes a threat of suspension. So obviously it's going to be a lot more of a crackdown on what we've currently got at the moment, which feels a fair bit of randomness attached to it.
0: Yeah, okay. So the hair, so that's easy then. But then, I mean, I was of the view because there was so much going on and so much rumor and, you know, and players were getting unfairly lumped into things and names being brought up, you know, when nothing had been proven. So, I mean, maybe just, but there's not every professional sport tests for illicit substances in the off season. Or during the week. The players actually agreed to that. So, I mean, the players could very well push back and say, look, you can test us under WADA, which is match day testing, and then anything outside of that, they could actually refuse. So they've gone, you know, over and above what some other codes do in terms of testing.
1: I think what happened too, because there's urine testing at the moment, which only can pick up a substance in your body for 3 days, I'm led to believe. But because Lachie Cowan was and had a seizure and had to have fairly intensive medical treatment, maybe there was something different that they were able to test for because of trying to work out the best way to look after him. That's it. We're done for Kia.
0: Good
1: and
0: show.
1: 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I'm pretty confident that my five locks at the start of the show, Adam, will all come true. I'm looking forward to you saying, well done, Cam, this time next year.
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6: Good evening, I'm Jamel Wells. Analysts say the Reserve Bank has a tough decision to make about another interest rate rise. Data shows Australia's unemployment rate has risen to 4.7%, its highest in 5 years. Just over 39,000 jobs were lost in the past month. SEEK economist Blair Chapman has told Money News a rate rise soon is likely.
8: I think it makes it a little bit more line ball, but I still think on the margin they're likely to increase rates. And I think that is because they're focused on inflation at the moment. We heard before the last meeting and we've heard since that they're really concerned that inflation's not going to get back to their target for quite some time. And so that's their focus at the moment.
6: The Prime Minister says cutting the private health rebate for over 65s is the best way to support Australia's ageing population. The government has reintroduced its bill after it was voted down on Wednesday. The legislation lacks a clear path through the Senate, but the Greens might back it if pensioners are exempt. Anthony Albanese has told Parliament the bill is critical to fund aged care.
9: We have an ageing of the population. We will need more resources to go into aged care, and we have a view that you have to find some of that money through sensible reform, which is what this is.
6: Calls are growing for an independent body to respond to cases of sexual assault and abuse in the military. An ADF member has been identified as a person of interest after a video recording device was found in the bathroom of a ship docked in Queensland. The issue has been raised in federal parliament by independent senator and veteran Jackie Lambie. She says defence doesn't appear to have learned any lessons from the past.
10: I have to ask, my goodness, what are you teaching them at recruit school that they think that's acceptable behaviour, to be putting cameras up in women's areas when they're taking their clothes off? Enough is enough. What defence has failed on is it's failed on its legal system, and therefore I'm asking for an independent body to sit outside defence.
6: Police say a gun failed to go off during an attempted gangland hit in Sydney's southwest. A gunman tried to shoot a 44-year-old man and his 15-year-old daughter near a Fairfield West school in June. A 19-year-old man has been charged with coordinating the attack. A Victorian man who fatally shot a friend over a $500 debt before desecrating his body has been jailed for up to 13 and a half years. Robert Mantini shot Adrian Romeo, whose remains were found in 2024. And archaeologists believe they've found the world's oldest shipwreck off the coast of Turkey. The ship is thought to be 4,700 years old. Checking sport, tonight's Rugby League World Cup opener is sold out at Allianz Stadium. Reece Walsh is lining up for Australia against Kalyn Ponga, who'll make his Kiwis debut. Test coach Andrew McDonald is holding out hope Cameron Green will play in the series against South Africa. The second of three tests starts Sunday, with Green racing the clock to recover from a side strain. McDonald admits Green is unlikely to bowl if named.
11: Cam hasn't started batting yet, so he's done some physical. You may have seen that during the lunch break and that. So he started running. He's progressing well, and as I said before the first test match, we're confident that he can play a part in this series at some point. So he's got a few things to go through in the next 3 to 4 days.
6: West Coast is monitoring former Collingwood forward Bobby Hill as he eyes a return to the AFL. In the NRL, Parramatta prop Junior Barlow has signed a contract extension until the end of next year. That's news and sport.
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3: Mostly clear tonight, winds southeasterly, 15 and 20 k's. Tomorrow, mostly sunny day, winds northeasterly, 15 and 25 k's, and then lighter early in the afternoon. Saturday, mostly sunny, top of 24. Sunday, a sunny day, top of 25. And Monday, a sunny morning, slight chance of showers in the afternoon, top of 26. Heading for a top of 23 tomorrow for Warrnambool, 22 for Port Ferry, Mortlake and Terrain.
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3: Right now, it's 17 degrees.
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0: beautiful day in Melbourne. Sunshine, blue sky. It was fantastic. And I hope you're in the mood for a bit of talk back tonight here on 3RW. Plenty ahead on the program. Shortly, I want you to recall your holidays, family holidays perhaps, or maybe away with one parent or with your the whole gang. I want you to recall retro holidays in Australia, like maybe the 50s, 60s, 70s, because there's a book out about this. I'll be talking to the author very, very shortly. Tony Carbone will be along at around 8:30 with legal matters. And if you have a question about any old thing to do with the law or some sort of prickly situation you've got in your life, Tony will be able to assist you. George Danikian will join me after 9. Bit of coffee time with George. Of course, Australian television host and newsreader and Melburnian. Mad or glad at 9:30. Something might be right up your nose. Something might be just getting at you. Or something might be absolutely joyful happening in your world. After 10, Nigel Williamson. Nigel Williamson gets out and about. He could be in a warehouse. He could be in a wall of a house. He could be any old spot around Melbourne or Geelong, down the peninsula. He could be anywhere doing anything to do with wildlife. Nigel's Animal Rescue. The quiz at 10:30. I want to explore the talents of the 3RW audience at around 10:30 to 11 with karaoke. It's risky, but I have fun when I do it. So that is also tonight. And then an hour of good chat between 11 and midnight. 1-3693 is the number. If you want to send a text at any time, 0477-693-693, and emails to knights@3rw.com.au at 8:09. Ian Collis is online. He's the author. He's also a rugby league historian, but he's the author of a new book called Retro Holidays Australia. Retro Holidays Australia. This is nostalgia. 50s, 60s, 70s. Ian Collis, good evening.
1: Good evening, Dennis. How are you tonight?
0: I'm well. Thank you for being on the program, and thank you for writing a book that will bring back many memories for so many people, and particularly 3RW listeners.
1: I hope so. We had fun putting it together, and being a baby boomer from way back, I recalled many, many, many lovely holidays, although they were quite basic, but brought back lots of memories.
0: Basic holidays were good, Ian. That's where you sort of, you might have, I want your experiences, but my recollections of those, that era of holidays was simplicity, maybe being in a caravan park somewhere, meeting a few other kids with like-minded interest, whether it be kicking the footy on the beach, going fishing or going for, you know, mucking around in the bush, much simpler times.
1: They were very much so, and we were the last probably young generation before technology would crash into us. But I guess you asked the question, how did we survive? We basically, we were very resourceful. We made our own fun. We'd explore, we'd innovate, we'd pretend. We had good times. We didn't have much money, but we made up for that in many other ways.
0: Yeah, that's a really good point, because that was a time when, and it's not just kids at that time, but adults as well, they had to find ways to entertain themselves. And that's one of my theories, Ian, why time seems to pass so quickly in this era, is that we're always occupied, whether it's doing something or on our screens.
1: Exactly. We were extremely innovative. And like I said before, we didn't have much money. And a lot of us, I mean, obviously this book is about holidays, but a lot of us didn't have holidays where we'd travel anywhere. Our holidays would be at home because mum and or dad couldn't get time off. There wasn't enough money, or the car was mucking up, or it was just too hard to travel on the roads. The roads in those days were very difficult, so it was easier to stay at home. But many children in my street also didn't have holidays. So we would have our holidays at home, and we would play with our friends from sun up to sun down. So when we say retro holidays, it can be holidays at home and or travelling.
0: It was also the era, and I know it still happens to this day, but one of the big things was if you could afford it, and you had a campsite, whether it be at, you know, Rosebud or Lawn or Anglesey or Torquay or anywhere around the coast. My cousin's family went to Lawn for, I reckon, at least 20 years. They went to the same spot. They had the same plot. They knew the same people. And they really look forward to spending Christmas. I was actually very envious, Ian, because we were stuck in a bad point in Mum and Dad's life because they'd lost, they'd gone broke. So we had trips to the beach, but we couldn't go and sort of spend two or three weeks like my cousins. And that was for those people who could do that, it was a very special sort of community holiday away.
1: You make a very good point there. And a lot of the times when we would travel for a holiday, we would go to the same place every year. But we didn't mind. We didn't care. We would catch up with our old friends. We'd have great time. It was good fun. So the apparent monotony of going to the same place for us was not monotonous. It was still great fun, great times. And like I said before, we made our own fun. We didn't have to be necessarily entertained. We entertained ourselves.
0: This book is it's a pictorial journey, obviously with words, but it's a pictorial journey. How have you gathered the material that is in the book?
1: We gathered it through various sources. A lot of local councils. I belong to a charity organisation up here where like-minded people my own age. So I had a lot of conversations with them and went through their albums trying to find personal photos of holidays when we were all younger. Also my family, we helped out. So it was quite a task. And I also got online and joined various Facebook groups from various holiday locations. And I've since then made some really good friends with people, but also found some real treasures in photos. It's amazing what's lying around.
0: This is also the era of staying in the local motel.
1: That's correct. You would. These are the days when the local motel might be. It could have been a pub in the early days where you would stay, or it might be a motel. And then in the 50s and the later 50s, the more American style motels came on board as more money came into the market. The tourist attraction was obviously starting to pick up, and individuals and the government could also see an opportunity to grow our tourist industry. So not only the roads started to get better, our cars became more reliable, and we had more interesting and more pleasurable places to stay at.
0: The other thing that used to happen was people, and I had a few family members who did this, they'd hop in the car and drive to Surfers Paradise.
1: That's correct. Surfers Paradise was it was changing quite a lot in this era that I've picked out, the retro years. It was previous to that, it was a quiet seaside town, but it very quickly changed into a growing tourist attraction. But it was marketed as the holiday destination, so it attracted a lot of people. And people, like you said, were happy to drive from Victoria or New South Wales up to Surfers Paradise to enjoy a lovely time in the sun and the water.
0: Ian Collis is my guest, author and also a rugby league historian, but author of a book called Retro Holidays Australia. Ian, more than 30 books you've written.
1: Yeah, I know. I was trying to work it out the other day, and I couldn't quite get it right. I'm not sure. I know it's well over 30. It could even be a little bit more. But it's been various subjects. But in the last couple of years, we've done a lot of work on the retro subject, and we're finding that people are really invested in it, interested in it, and it's bringing back a lot of memories and proving popular, and we're having great fun doing it.
0: This is honestly, we're 10 weeks out or something from Christmas or something, that might be a little bit more than that. What a fantastic present, Ian. Pump up your own tyres here, because this is a book that you could give to people and they'll just go, oh, this is full of memories of my childhood.
1: I agree 100%.
0: You were the author.
1: No, it is a lovely book, and New Holland, the publishers, really get behind me when I do books, and they present them in a beautiful fashion. This is quite a large book, coffee table style book, and like you said, lots of photos, hundreds of photos in there, and lots of memories from my childhood growing up that have, it's like I said, it's been pleasurable, and it's a good product. It's a really good product, and it is a perfect Christmas present for mum or dad or even younger people that would like to learn a little bit more about, shall we dare say it, the good old days.
0: Can I just ask, first of all, I want to know where it's available.
1: Yep, it's available at most good bookstores.
0: Good.
1: There's obviously not as many bookstores as we used to have, so you can get it online, you can get it on through New Holland, you can get it through Booktopia, Amazon, these sort of places you can find it. Basically, if you Google it, put the name in, you'll be able to find it.
0: Retro?
1: Retro
0: yeah.
1: Holidays.
0: Retro Holidays Australia. The last question I've got for you is, was it a hard sell to get a publisher to publish a book like this, or did they already realise that, you know, retro things are of great interest to a large part of our population?
1: It was a really easy sell. We've done a Retro Melbourne, we've done Retro Sydney, Retro TV. We've done a lot of retro books. We did Retro Australia last year, and this was an easy sell. Like I said, the publisher, you get publishers to do books. New Holland is so good at putting the right product out there. Excuse me. And this, like I said, this is a large, it's a highly invested book. Lots of work and lots of effort and money have gone into it to produce the best possible product. So I think people will love it.
0: I've got one more question for you. You mentioned a lot of the big things, the big pineapple, the big banana, the big lobster, the big trout, the big potato. There's a big koala just up near Dadswell's Bridge on your way to Horsham. Could there be a retro big book?
1: Why not? It won't be a small book, that's for sure.
0: Yep, it certainly won't. Ian, it's great to have you on the program, and congratulations. I know this will touch a nerve, and I want to put the lines. I'll get the lines open now to listeners. 133-693. Your memories of those holidays of the 50s, 60s, and 70s, and again, the book is called Retro Holidays Australia by Ian Collis. Ian, great to have you on the show.
1: Thanks, David. Dennis, sorry, very kind. It's very kind. Thank you.
0: That's all right. 8:20, 133-693. What are your memories? Where did you holiday back in the 50s, 60s, or 70s, or even into the 80s? Retro holidays, what were they like for you? Back after the break.
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6: 8:23. What were your sort of holidays of the 50s, 60s and 70s? What did they look like? What did you do? Did you have to stay home and then just play cricket in the street or in the backyard? Or did you maybe go away for a couple of days or visit people up the country? What were the retro holidays like for you? Hello, Trevor.
7: Go on, Dennis.
6: Yeah, good. Go ahead.
7: I got a funny one for you. So my old man and my godfather, they were spies, right? For real, they have level 6+ security clearance. In the Navy, they're what's called cipher kings, all encryption, snipers, everything, right?
6: Right.
7: And so my old man would be out deployed for, my old man would be deployed for a long time. And they obviously couldn't like just ring back and say, oh, look, you know, we're busy or whatnot. So my godfather would turn up and he'd take me camping.
6: Good.
7: But my godfather is pretty rustic, right? So you wouldn't know because obviously he can't, like, they can't ring and say, oh, we've got to go and spy on this part of the world for another 3 months, so Dad's not going to be home. So out of the blue, my Uncle Alan would just turn up, no phone call, no nothing when his ships got back in because they're on different battleships. They're both in charge of the encryption for each ship.
6: Oh, okay.
7: And he'd turn up and he'd say, come on then, grab your stuff, let's go. And the first time I went, this is in the early 70s, right? The first time I went, he takes me out to one of his mate's cattle stations. So we get there and I'm like, oh, I want to go to Lumunk out. And he goes, yeah, just find a tree, mate. Any tree's a lavatory. And I was like, all right, I can do that. And I said, where's your toilet paper? And he goes, toilet paper? What are you in toilet paper for? It's bloody, there's always... And Dennis... He was not joking, right? It wasn't a joke. This wasn't some, you know, introduction to the world of, like, Spider-Man or something. He was serious. And so the next time he turned up, you know, months and months and months later, another time, he's turned, all right, come on then, your old man's not going to be back for a few months. He said to go and take you out for a bit. And I just ran straight to the bathroom, right? And I just grabbed up, I scooped up this big wad, like 9 rolls or something, whatever a kid can fit in their arm. And I just went out the door with that and a pocket knife. And I was like, all right, I'm sorted. I've got what I need to be comfortable.
6: You had a pocket knife and 9 rolls of sorbent, and away you go. Trevor, that is a very funny story. Thank you. Liz, good evening.
8: Good evening, Dennis. Back in the 70s, we didn't really have much money and my dad was building his own business, so we never went anywhere. Well, he took us to Cunnamulla in South Australia on the beach.
6: Right.
8: Do you remember the old white canvas tents? The huge
6: yes.
8: things with the... Yes, the big rope ties and everything like that. Well, that's what we're in. But you know what? It rained. We got flooded out. And Dad's out the front trying to dig these ditches to keep the rain out of the tent. That's my favourite memory of 1970s.
6: Oh, Liz, that is a great memory, and I knew this would spark lots of memories of that era. Again, the book is by Ian Collis, not Collins, C-O-L-L-I-S. It's called Retro Holidays Australia Through New Holland. Liz, thank you. Hello, Sandra.
9: Hi, Dennis. How are you going?
6: Good.
9: Yeah, I have great memories of my dad. My dad passed away when I was quite young, but he used to take us up. I lived in Sydney then, and he used to take us up the north coast of New South Wales.
6: Yeah.
9: Sometimes we went just past Gosford to a place called The Entrance.
6: I love The Entrance. Beautiful.
9: Yeah, it's beautiful, isn't it?
6: Yes,
9: and
6: it
9: then,
6: is.
9: And then another time, do you know the town of Taree in New South Wales?
6: Yes, performed there once in my career. Another gorgeous spot.
9: Yeah. Well, we stayed in a little town called Old Bar.
6: Oh. And yeah, what happens in Old Bar?
9: It's probably about, I'm not sure exactly how far it is out of Taree, but probably about 10 kilometres or something like that. Don't quote me on that, but it's not that far from Taree, but it's just after my dad passed away, we actually went up there for a few months and went to school in Old Bar.
6: Oh, so you became locals?
9: Yeah, we became locals, and there were I think, you know, because my brother and I were still in primary school when Dad passed away, so there were three lots of classes, I think first, second and third class.
6: Yep.
9: And then fourth and fifth class, and then sixth class. And that was back in the 60s, Dennis. And, I just have these memories of, going on
6: great
9: holidays.
6: Memories. I remember my parents or my father saying, oh, well, let's go away because Dad had a Toyota Hilux ute back then. I think it was a Hilux. And he said, oh, I'll look after the tent. We'll camp in the back of the ute. And off we went to Robe in South Australia. He used a simple piece of timber to prop up what was his version of a tent. We stayed by the roadside. Oh, middle of the night, the foxes started squealing and howling, frightened the life out of me. The tent peg fell over, so the whole thing collapsed on us. It wasn't the best

0: And I can recall getting bitten by soldier crabs. Every time I put my toes in the water at the beach, I got bitten by soldier crabs, which I've never forgotten. And then another year we'd go to Rosebud. And at Rosebud we had a two-bedroom flat. You know, they used to have the holiday flats.
1: Yes.
0: And we were only about a block from the beach. But up the back of the holiday flats, which was only three of them, three flats, and we all parked our cars under the pepper trees.
1: Mm-hmm.
0: And near the pepper tree, we were wandering up there and just playing around under the pepper tree. And I've never forgotten it. I got bitten on the ankle by a bull ant.
1: Oh, bull ants can hurt.
0: Oh, it hurt. And I still feel it today, I tell you. And it was very close to the beach. We could just walk down, you know, go across the main road and just go straight to the beach. And they were really lovely times, to be honest. Very simple.
1: Yeah, you know, Bronnie, we're talking about an era where the kids could wander off for hours at a time and parents wouldn't be worried about them. But these days, of course, it's a little bit different. In fact, it's a lot different. We'll whip through a few callers. Leanne, good evening.
2: Hi, Dennis. And is that Jacob in the booth yet?
1: Jacob's there. We've got Antonio.
2: Oh, hello, everybody. I was an only child and mum was a single mum, so there were no family holidays.
1: Mm-hmm.
2: However, the woman that used to live next door to my nan had a son the same age and she adored me. So she thought it'd be good to take the two of us away to Port Macquarie and Coffs Harbour.
1: Good.
2: And I remember those holidays so well. She just loved me. I calmed him down somehow, I don't know. I was on, I think it was Coffs Harbour. I did a cartwheel on the beach and I cut my little finger on a broken bottle, ended up at the ambulance station with blood down to my elbow, and they went, oh, this looks nasty, and then it's this tiny little cut. I still have the scar on my pinky.
1: Oh, gosh.
2: He looked after us. We had a great time up there. We'd fish, we'd swim, you know, great times. And also Mum sent me on an Outward Bound camp, pack and paddle.
1: Oh, yes.
2: When I was 3 years. Yeah, no hot food for 10 days and went down to Murrumbidgee. That
1: oh,
2: was
1: great.
2: Yeah, and YMCA camps in up near at a place called Yarramundi. Mum popped me off during school holidays.
1: Hey, but that's not a bit, you were off on experiences, Leanne. Thank you. Danny, you got the final word.
3: Oh, hiya. Thanks for having me on.
1: Pleasure.
3: Just to share about my dad, Freddie Bays, in the 1940s.
1: Mm-hmm.
3: Used to go camping to Echuca with his dad. They'd actually get the train as far as they could with all their camping gear. Then they would get a taxi, I suppose, out into the bush.
1: Yep.
3: And my granddad would give the driver some money and say, come back in a month. And they'd stay on the banks down there of the Murray, fishing.
1: Beautiful.
3: And camping for a month. And it's one of my dad, who now has Alzheimer's, but it's one of his very fond memories.
1: Danny, that's a lovely story, and that Murray River and being near it always calms me incredibly. It's just a beautiful part of Australia. Danny, thank you for your call. Again, the book is called Retro Holidays Australia. Would be a great present for someone who could reminisce exactly like all the listeners have been doing. Ian Collis is the author, Retro Holidays Australia, published by New Holland. Back after the break. Do you have some sort of legal issue, some sort of thing that's niggling away at you? The man to help us out is Tony Carbone from Carbone Lawyers. That's next.
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0: This is 3AW Nights at 23 to 9. 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Tony, good evening.
1: Dennis, how are you?
0: Yeah, good. We've got callers waiting to chat with you. What's on your mind?
1: Well, the first thing I want to make as a general observation, Dennis, is the changes they're going to make, the AFL going to make to the drug laws in relation to the players. Now, they're going to go away from the urine testing to hair testing twice a year. Now, the thing about the hair testing is that if you're taking drugs, it will show up in your hair up to 3 months. So I've got this theory. We're going to get a new trend in the AFL. The players are all going to shave their heads.
0: Right. But wouldn't it still pop up even in a bit of bristle?
1: No, no. If they shave their hair, they can't hair test. So I genuinely believe that they're all going to shave their heads. I've just got this feeling. Because when they did a survey of the players going back a while ago, something like 50 or 60% admitted to taking drugs, and of the 40% that said they don't, it has to suggest that there's got to be a few that are taking drugs. So it's just our culture today. It's a little bit all over the place when it comes to this drug taking. It's just, I think they've been brought up with it. That's a problem.
0: It could get rid of some really bad haircuts, Tony.
1: But the topic I wanted to talk about tonight, Dennis, is all your sexual assaults happening in our schools. If you do a bit of research, you'll notice that in some of these really expensive private schools, you know, up to $40,000 a year that parents are paying for their child's tuition, they're getting sexually molested by teachers and PE teachers, and it's just extraordinary. And you've got to ask yourself, what are they thinking? How do they honestly think that they're going to get away with it? I mean, they destroy their career, they destroy their families, and they're going to end up in jail. But I did a bit of research today. I mean, it's just amazing. Not many schools are immune to the fact that they've got at least one pervert or more committing all sorts of crimes.
0: But that, wouldn't that be across the board? Wouldn't that be public schools as well?
1: Yeah, no, I said generally. But what I'm saying is, how sick must these teachers be to pick on these young children? You know, I'm talking about, you know, 12-year-olds right up until 18. And how they think they're going to get away with it. I'm really blown away by the whole concept.
0: Well, I'm happy that kids and their parents are happy to come forward these days, because I think a lot of things happened in decades before these last few, where parents were just too embarrassed or just chose to sort of go, well, you know, you just need to get on with your life.
1: We had a 13-year-old Dennis that was being having sex with her teacher for about a year, and that only came out because one of her girlfriends actually came out and said, what's going on? And then went and told the mother. Otherwise, and then when it did come out, she felt guilty. That is, our client, the 13-year-old, felt guilty that the teacher was going to get into trouble. I found it extraordinary.
0: And I saw a couple of things online. I've seen a couple of things online in the last couple of weeks. I think there were stories from the United States. It's not always men who are offending. It's also women.
1: No. The offending's right across the board. It's also females and, I mean, we've got everything these days. We've got, transvestites. We've got all sorts of people in our society. I mean, we've come to accept this. I mean, I don't have anything against anyone that's got a different sexual orientation to us, but it's just the way our society is. I mean, you know, you've got heterosexual, you've got gays, and you've got transvestites and all sorts of people. But that's our society.
0: I can't have no problem with any of them, except if they're affecting
1: bothering
0: children.
1: You. Yeah, no, children. Yeah, of course. They mind their own business and go about their lives without interfering with anyone. I don't think you or I or anyone, for that matter, has got an issue with anyone.
0: No, that's definitely fact, not. It's not a good thing to paint all sort of sectors of sexual preference with one label, because it's simply not true. Hey, we've got lots of callers.
1: We've come a long way, Dennis.
0: Yeah.
1: You know, our population voted for same-sex marriages. I mean, you know, who would have thought that would have happened 20 years ago? I don't know about you, but I voted for it too.
0: Yeah, the thing is, the moment it was voted for, and I said this on air, no one will ever even vaguely think about it again, and that's pretty well what's happened.
1: Well, I think you're right, Dennis. I mean, you know, I didn't think twice about it. I thought they shouldn't be treated any differently than the rest of us. So I voted for same-sex marriage.
0: Yep. So did I.
1: Admittedly, a lot of people out there don't like the concept, but, you know, each to their own, and probably you don't hurt anyone, who cares?
0: It is 18 to 9, 3AW. Tony, we'll take a break and then we'll have plenty of time to have a good chat with listeners. Glenn, Andrea, Tom and others will be with you straight after these.
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0: 14 to 9, this is 3RW Nights. Dennis Walter with you until 12. Tony Carbone is with me. Glenn, good afternoon. Thanks for waiting on.
1: Yes, you're welcome. Good evening, Dennis and Tony. Two things. One for you, Dennis. We discussed the mussels and the oysters the other night.
0: Mm-hmm.
1: Have you ever had deep-fried oysters, Japanese style?
0: No, but I'd love to try them. I love oysters.
1: If you have them, you'll never forget them. Cool. Now, the other thing for Tony is I have one of his pens. It's my most revered pen. If I can give the name of a client, if that's okay.
0: No, maybe we should we do that, Tony?
15: I'm not really sure, to tell you the truth. People want their privacy, Glenn. You're not really... You've got to be careful with that.
1: Yeah, that's fair enough. Yeah, no worries.
0: So was anyway, it a famous case, Glenn?
1: Oh, no. A representation.
0: Okay, so you were happy with the representation, but maybe not to give a name out on air. But I will try those deep-fried Japanese oysters, Glenn. I will try next time. I'm hopefully a Japanese restaurant that does
15: I'm more of a natural person, Dennis. I like them natural.
0: Well, Well, for the first time a couple of weeks ago, me too, normally, but they came out with just a little bit of Tabasco sauce, Tony. Oh, the marriage of Tabasco, just a drip of Tabasco on a natural oyster is unbelievable.
1: Well, when I was in Italy recently, the size of those oysters were just ginormous. I couldn't believe how big they were.
0: Oh.
1: And I went to a restaurant in Melbourne with the size of your fingernail. It was just extraordinary. And I actually said to the manager, how do you even have the nerve to serve them up? It's embarrassing. You know, you blink and they're gone.
0: Yeah, sometimes they're a little bit small. Glenn, thank you. And thank you for your kind words. Andrea, welcome.
9: Hello. Good evening, Dennis and Tony.
1: Hi, Andrea. How are you?
9: Hi. Very well, thank you. Now, I have a question for Tony, please.
0: Mm-hmm, so, go ahead.
9: What's the law regarding builder's insurance for new apartment developments that are more than three stories? So, for example, assuming there's a six-story apartment building, if anything goes wrong in terms of building defects, who foots the bill for the repair work in the event that the builder goes broke? Or let's just say he phoenixes the company, as they often do. And how does this affect all these new high-rise developments as per the new planning laws?
0: Well, that's a good question because there are plenty of planning. There's plenty of planning going on for high-rise. Tony?
1: Andrea, the question you've asked is a very, very complicated one. But the short answer is if the builder goes broke, because what normally happens is if when you've got defects on a property, they require you to go to the builder to get them rectified. Now, if they go out of business or they go broke, then you can fall back on the insurance that they take out. But that's also problematic. And you'll find that you end up in VCAT. It's a no-cost jurisdiction. And I've stopped doing building disputes over the years for the simple fact that you can't get legal fees paid. And the poor person that's been aggrieved is out of pocket a lot of money. So the short answer is you hope that you don't get into any of these disputes because they get really messy.
0: So just to clear that up, sorry, Andrew, just to clear that up though, mm-hmm. Tony, if the builder has current insurance for this area and then goes broke, wouldn't
1: then
0: that
1: you
0: insurance...
1: You fall back on the insurance, yes.
0: Yeah, but that could run out in 2 or 3 months and you might
1: No, usually you're covered... The insurance covers you for defects up to 7 years, Dennis.
0: Oh, okay. Great.
1: Yeah, it's not...
9: Sorry, could you... I mean, somebody has told us that anything higher than three stories, you can't... The builder can't actually get builder's insurance.
1: I heard that too, but I don't know what the answer is because you're dealing with a very, very specific area of law and it's very complicated. And quite frankly, I don't know how many lawyers out there really know what the answer is, but you'd want to go to the Law Institute and ask for a specialist in building to do with apartments at a certain height.
0: And that's
1: give you someone that... Yeah, yeah.
0: Thank you, Andrea. You wouldn't think that legally they'd be able to build above three if they didn't have, insurance to cover any potential problems down the line, but it might be an area...
1: I did read somewhere, like Andrea was saying, that at some point the insurance doesn't kick in. It is very complicated when you're dealing with these high-rise apartments.
0: Well, what happens when you see some of the ones down around... Docklands and other areas that are like 20 stories.
1: They've had a lot of problems, Dennis. They've had a lot of problems. If you recall, we had that fire down at Docklands because the materials were combustible.
0: Yes. Yep.
1: And then they went out there and the government, in their wisdom, got all the buildings to replace these sheets, sheets from China.
0: Yep.
1: That cost millions and millions and millions of dollars. And look, if the builder's got no money, it falls back onto the homeowner. I mean, everyone's got to contribute their share. It becomes very expensive.
0: Wow, it's something worth considering. Andrea, thank you for putting the spotlight on it. We'll take a break. It's 8 to 9. Tom and others will be with you after this. 1-3-6-9-3.
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0: If you have some sort of legal issue and you'd like some advice, Tony Carbone is here for you. 133-693. Hello, Tom.
30: Hello, gentlemen. Thank you for this segment. We're all knowing how comprehensive car insurance, when you get your next premium renewal in the post, we all grit our teeth what's going to go up by. Does about double sound right, or maybe 100, maybe?
0: Yeah, well, double for me.
30: Double's not unusual, you reckon?
0: This is double for a vehicle that doesn't that does minimal, absolutely minimal Ks.
15: Hey, Tom, there's been 4,000 car thefts in Victoria in the last 12 months, so the policies have gone through the roof.
30: Yes. I live in Black Rock, and I just looked at it the other day, and it has one of the lowest, it's the postcode with one of the lowest crime rates in Melbourne. But in any event, mine's gone up from 1,215 to 2,350.
15: Oh, right.
0: Same.
15: This is where you've got to shop around. This is what my wife does. Exactly. She brings up the other insurers, and yes, she gets it half price.
30: But the reason it looks a bit sus is there was one incident and one incident only in May where, do you know the Centre Parking in Sorrento? Having a nice lunch there.
0: Yes.
30: You'd be quite skilled. So you have to back out, you know, back around, go back in, try it two or three times. And now I had to do that. But someone who parked next to me didn't bother. They hit my car once, backed up, hit my car a second time.
15: Oh my God.
30: Two witnesses who left a note under my windscreen very nicely of them. I'd come back from lunch and feeling lovely and see what happened to my car. And they say 1,000 people would have heard it, you know, all the cafes and that, all the curbside cafes. They all would have seen it, but the two of us, he says, took photos and all, and the person drove off in about a minute. Yeah, and thankfully, my insurance company, after the photos, I could get the police at the local station to work out who the owner was. Insurance company confronted them. I first had to pay the $1,000 until, you know, to get my car started to be worked
1: on. And then once they work out who the culprit is, you get your money back.
30: Exactly. But guess what? Now my premium renewals come, and I'm just thinking, would it have contributed, I'm wondering.
0: Possibly.
1: Tom, absolutely. Let me say this. I had an accident last year. It was my fault. And I said to the other person, look, go to this panel bed and I'll pay for it. It wasn't cheap. I think it cost me $4,000, but I didn't go through the insurance company. I paid it in my own pocket because I thought that I've got about 15 policies, right? And once you claim on one, you've got to notify the other 14 that you've put in a claim, and then everything goes up. So it's cheap to pay it out of my own pocket.
0: Tom, thank you for your call, and I'm glad some good Samaritans got you some evidence of exactly what was going on. And we'll
1: I'll tell you what's rich.
0: Yep. Yeah,
1: my
0: what?
1: Wife renewed my policy on my car, and the insurer said to her, because you've moved two doors down, it's gone up by $250. We've literally moved two doors. She said,
0: what have you worked?
1: Highway robbery.
0: Have you moved into a dodgy area, Tony? What's going on?
1: We moved from 102 to 104, and my policy went up by $250. And so just because we moved two doors, and she said, that's not me. That's, you know, my superior's telling me to do this. Or she said, I want to lodge a complaint. I want my money back, and we're going elsewhere. And so she went and got insurance elsewhere at half the price.
0: So you do need to shop around. There's a good bit
1: absolutely.
0: Of advice.
1: Absolutely.
0: And I think most people have given up and they don't shop around. So you can still do better. Tony Carbone, thank you so much from Carbone Lawyers.
1: Thanks for having me and enjoy the rest of your night.
0: I'll do my best, Tony. George Denikian is along after the news. And I got a bit of a shout out to a very keen 3RW listener to kick off with George. Lots of time for your calls. 133-693. Back very soon.
3: 3YBFM National News. Got better things to do than mow the lawns? Get a robo lawn maker to take care of it. In stock now at Harvey Norman Electrical. Good evening, I'm Jamel Wills. Economists have been surprised by the latest job numbers that show unemployment at a five-year high. Federal Politics editor Michael Packey.
4: The Bureau of Statistics has released unemployment data for September, showing the jobless rate has climbed to 4.7%. Just over 39,000 jobs have been lost over the month, all of them part-time. The opposition's Jane Hume argues the result is worse than expected.
5: 4.7% has taken economists by surprise, but it's Australians that are going to pay the price.
4: Prime Minister Anthony Albanese defended the government's record during question time.
6: On our watch, 1.3 million jobs have been created.
4: The Reserve Bank is being urged to hold off raising interest rates again when the board meets next month. Michael Packey, Canberra.
3: Independent Senator Jackie Lambie is demanding more answers from Defence over the handling of a recording device found on a Navy ship. The device, understood to have been in a female-only cabin, was detected while the vessel was docked in Cairns. The ADF says the incident has been referred to the Joint Military Police Unit. An ADF member has been identified as a person of interest. The Greens say there will be a fair, independent and timely investigation into one of their senators. Jordan Steele John is being accused of inappropriate behaviour towards women. The West Australian senator has taken leave from federal parliament. Greens leader David Shoebridge says the matter is being looked into.
7: Now when serious matters are being raised, Senator Steele John is entitled to that process, as is the substance of the matters of the complaint, entitled to a process that is fair, that is independent, and that is timely.
3: A driver who ploughed through a shopping centre in Melbourne's north in a stolen car has been jailed for almost 5 years. The 28-year-old was driving under the influence of drugs when he reversed into a police car, forcing shoppers to flee. A New South Wales Central Coast egg farm is being investigated for animal cruelty, with chickens at the site being put down. Agriculture Minister Tara Moriarty says there are concerns about Mountain Pride Farms. She says an investigation will determine if there are food safety or biosecurity concerns. Researchers hope a hidden immune defence might help treat lung cancer. A study at the Walter and Eliza Hall Institute has found an immune cell that can recognise and kill small cell lung cancer. Dr. Jin Ang says it could be used to enhance existing therapies.
8: We're hoping that by potentially repurposing existing treatments, we could then unlock the therapeutic toolkit so that more patients can benefit from these therapies.
3: Checking sport, Australia and New Zealand are 10-all at half-time in the Rugby League World Cup opener in Sydney. The Kiwis in control early on, with Casey McLean crossing for a try in the fourth minute. The Kangaroos responded with tries from Jack Bostock and Tom Trbojevic. The AFL will reportedly suspend Carlton's Lachie Cowan for 2 matches after an incident last weekend that left him in hospital. The 21-year-old had a seizure after a house party hosted by teammate Will Hayward. Former Demons captain Jack Viney says he's confident he has plenty of good football left in him on the back of his trade to the Eagles. Retired Richmond Premiership player Nathan Broad has been appointed a development coach at Fremantle. That's the latest news and sport.
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16: Mostly clear tonight, winds southeasterly, 15 to 20 k's. Tomorrow, mostly sunny day, winds northeasterly, 15 to 25 k's, then lighter early in the afternoon. Saturday, mostly sunny, top of 24. Sunday, a sunny day, top of 25. And Monday, a sunny morning, slight chance of showers in the afternoon, top of 26. Heading for a top of 23 tomorrow for Warrnambool, 22 for Port Fairy, Mortlake and Terang.
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16: Right now, it's 15 degrees.
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0: Janikian, good evening to you.
1: Dennis, where did you find that?
0: Oh, it wasn't me. It was Antonio Gamina who has found it. Does it touch your heart?

0: that's a little beyond my realm of enjoyment. Where's it from and who is the artist involved?
1: I have no idea. Antonio's been creative.
0: Right. Well, that shook me. That shook me and almost put me into tears.
1: Oh, I apologize. Please.
0: By the way,
1: yes?
0: I thought we might talk about special moments and anniversaries. I know you've got a special event coming up very soon.
1: Yes.
0: My wife and I had our 21st wedding anniversary. That was recent.
1: Lovely.
0: And my daughter is getting ready to do, wait for it, a stand-up improv, one-of-a-kind movie.
1: Gee, that's good.
0: I said to her, what makes this so special? You'll never see it like this again, Dad. I said, uh-huh. And why is that? Because it's improv. It's improvised from the opening scene to the last scene. Can you imagine the world we're creating for our new audiences?
1: Hey, this is very interesting. I love improv. Theatre sports... The first time I saw theatre sports, which is obviously improv,
0: yes.
1: Guess who the first person I saw doing improv and doing it brilliantly was, George?
0: No, tell me.
1: Julia Zemiro in Shepparton.
0: Oh, the rock quiz legend itself.
1: Oh, she is a star.
0: She has been a star, and that's how she started, huh?
1: Well, she was doing theatre sports because she was so damn good at it, and so was Russell Fletcher was also one of the people in that cast.
0: Wow.
1: They were absolutely brilliant, and I just thought, wow, this is really, it's great talent to be able to get up and do that. Now, what has led your daughter to this momentous occasion?
0: Well, this is her creative bent. When she's not working for a living, this is her passion project. She's an improv stand-up queen, and I'm discovering that there's a whole new audience out there for a whole new way of entertainment. And it's as if they want to create a routine or a story or a movie or an action sequence spontaneously.
1: So it's not scripted, which it could end up being hilariously funny.
0: Well, yeah, I think this is where they love it. I couldn't imagine anything more daunting. You and I always like to know where we start and where we finish. But in improv, you've got to continually be on your toes. You've got to be as resourceful as possible. You've got to be as open-minded as possible. And you've got to have the most, what's the word,
1: you got to have the gang balletic, you can bounce off.
0: Balletic group of, an entourage, not an entourage, an ensemble that understands you and you understand them. And then the balancing act is what comes next. Can you imagine?
1: Thank you for your kind words about my carols. It's the 30th year of Carols by the Bay in Geelong. Thank you. November 21st at Steampacket Gardens, but it's also my 49th year on Carols by Candlelight on Nine, George.
0: 49 years.
1: Well, wow. Oh, stop it, Antonio.
0: Antonio has been enjoying himself. We need to. Can we give him an orange juice or something just to settle him down?
1: Scotch. No, we can't talk about alcohol on air. Anyway.
0: Can you remember the first one? 49 years ago.
1: Oh, yes, I can. What I wanted was to have a Christmas event at Geelong's waterfront in the Natural Amphitheatre at Eastern Beach. And it came to fruition, and then Geelong Major Events got behind it and supported me, and City of Greater Geelong has supported it ever since, and so have some of the sponsors. It's just brilliant.
0: That's fantastic stuff. By the way, I went and had some tests and scans recently, And lo and behold, I run into a young receptionist. Her name was Libby, and Libby said to me, "We know Dennis Walter. We went past his house about 20 years ago." I said, "Yeah." And we spotted him there, and we waved to him, and he waved back. I said, "Well, he's a very friendly person. Why wouldn't he, wave back to you?" She said, "No, but we were going past, and we couldn't believe there in the flesh, Dennis Walter."
1: Well, it's not like seeing Elvis or Tom Cruise, let me assure you. But I'm very happy Libby enjoyed it.
0: Libby was still stoked and enthusiastic enough to say to me, "Would you please say hello when you speak to Dennis on Thursday night?" And here I am saying, "Hello, Dennis."
1: Hello, Libby. Hey, I just want to send a cheerio, a shout-out, George, to a man who listens to this radio station. His grandson is friendly with my grandson, who celebrated his 24th birthday this week, and his name is George Yankos from Werribee, down in the market gardening sort of area of Werribee Hoppers Crossing. So, George, thank you for supporting 3RW, and your grandson, Lewis, is a fine young man. Stephen, good evening.
2: Oh, good day, Dennis, George. Dennis, all the best for your 49th Christmas carol. My
1: Thank
2: parents
1: you.
2: Always watched you every
1: oh,
2: year,
1: good.
2: And they followed you ever since young talent time. That's how far they went back.
1: Wow.
2: Unfortunately.
1: 55 years, that is.
2: Yeah, that's when we arrived here. Pretty much we got into it as soon as it started. Sadly, she won't be able to see you this year. But,
1: yeah.
2: George, all the best on your anniversary with your wife.
0: Thank you.
2: And also, unfortunately, my parents' anniversary falls this Sunday, George, and we're doing Mum's 40 days after her passing.
1: Oh, boy, tough.
0: You're in the same company as Carolee Katsimbanis.
1: Yes,
0: her husband's
1: indeed.
0: 40 days was, I think, today.
1: Yes, it was. Yep.
0: Cinepitidia, our thoughts are with you. It'll be a time, of course, to remember her legacy and what she's cherished and left behind, which is her family.
2: Thank you.
0: I hope everything goes well, Mr. Dimmel.
1: Which he knows with you, Stephen, is very much respected, and that's very important. So good on you, and thoughts with you. Hello, Siv.
3: Hello, great man.
1: That's
3: I do
1: us.
3: Have a question for one. Yeah, I know it is. That's why I say hello, great men.
1: No, I thought it was a throwaway line, but that's good that you mean it.
3: Well, yes, I do mean
1: Maybe
3: it.
1: Maybe not.
3: I wouldn't be saying it otherwise. But a question to one of the great men. With this improvised theatre sports thing, right, if you go, it's a show that's created with that in it, George.
0: Yeah.
3: How do you organise something like that, given that we are in a weird era where, you know, some parts of our society have forgotten how to laugh at itself? And
0: shouting about
3: everything in caps on the computer. How do you do that?
0: That's a very good question. I think the thing that I get from talking to my daughter on a regular basis regarding this project is she loves the passion of the ensemble cast and the group that she's working with. They get an enormous buzz out of it. They also, I think, in their own special way, create a script without creating a script, and it can vary from day to day or from night to night or from week to week as they're preparing. But as she said to me, we do this as a once-off. So although they have a once-off, they would have gone and prepared a number of different scenarios, and it'll be on the night in front of that audience in the stage when they decide on the best stimuli, on the best energy of the audience, which pathway they're going to take. And I remember saying to someone when I said to them, my daughter does stand-up, she goes, "How brave is that?" And I said, "It's too brave for me. I wouldn't do it. And all of my career...
3: That's why I asked the question, George, because to me, and it's a semi-serious point, but it's a point worth making. I mean, we like, the days of, say, Con the Fruiterer and that sort of humour, yeah. I don't know whether you could necessarily get away with that stuff today in any real degree, unless you do it, you know, it's kind of subscription, behind a wall, you go in there with your eyes wide open, you know the brand of shtick that's going to be there before sure. before it happens.
1: I think you could easily get away with Con the Fruiterer, but there are other bits and pieces that, I don't know, George... Blankety Blanks, or do you reckon Barry Humphries could have got away with what he used to do in this era?
0: Well, that's a very good question.
1: So sad if he couldn't.
0: I still think, though, they were so brilliant that they would find a way to fit into today's audience. I mean, Graham Kennedy, people say to me, oh, he's always doing the same sort of thing. No, he wasn't. The people who wrote for Graham had a pretty fair idea how he wanted to perform, but even he would sit down with either John Mangos or Ken Sutcliffe for a couple of hours before they'd go to air, and they would rejig that script that Mike McCall Jones had written.
1: Yes.
0: And yeah. Mike would say at the end of the evening after the show, did I write any of that? He would have written every bit of it, but because they tweaked it and played with it and changed the pacing and maybe the emphasis, as Graham would delightfully remind me, is so important in newscasting, the show would have a different feel. And that's what I think, you know, makes them so special. Mike McCall Jones wrote wonderful comedy, but Kennedy would take it to another level. And the same would apply with Barry, and the same would apply with some of the seriously talented comedians we've seen who, you know, have managed to survive for years and years and years.
1: Wonderful 3693 at 20 past 9. This is 3RW Nights. Your calls for George Danikian. We're talking about celebrating sort of milestones, anniversaries, bits and pieces, where it has a significant impact on your world. Wonderful 3693.
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1: 24 past 9, 3AW, George Zanikian is with me. Milestones, when will your daughter's movie be out, George? When's it being filmed?
0: The film, that's a very good question. It's coming up in the next 3 weeks in Sydney, and they're busy in prep mode to make sure that they hit all the marks. And I thought to myself, I'm just wondering if we can tee up a camera to film it. Because, it's 70 years television has been around.
1: Yes.
0: And it may need a special project like this one to take it to the next level, the 21st century.
1: Who knows what will happen? Love to hear from listeners, special events, anniversaries, bits and pieces that have happened in your world, maybe recently. 133-693. Kevin, you're speaking with George Danikian.
15: Hello, Dennis and George. George, you were saying about your daughter is a stand-up comedian.
0: She does stand-up and improv in Sydney, that's right.
15: Oh, yes. I've got quite a few things that I could be up on stage for about 20 minutes. What I do is I write out things and I ring up 3AW and try it on Dennis Walter. And if he laughs, great.
1: And if he doesn't?
15: Yes, Dennis?
0: Yes.
15: Well, next caller, please.
1: Well, that's happened a few times.
0: Oh, goodness.
15: Oh, yeah, because the coin hasn't dropped as quick as I thought it would with you, Dennis, but never mind.
1: Thank you, Kevin.
15: So, I'll look up your daughter and...
0: It's the inaugural Scary Strangers Comedy Festival. Blank Slate Cinema, and the movie's happening in the Blue Mountains in the Wentworth Falls School of Arts, and they tell me tickets are available, and the most exciting part about it is it should have been filmed. What's the date today?
1: 15th.
0: Tomorrow.
1: Ooh.
0: So 7 o'clock tomorrow at the School of Arts in Wentworth Falls. It'll be on for young and old. The Blank State Cinema will be premiering a movie made up entirely on the spot at the inaugural Scary Strangers Comedy Festival. Now, that's so, this modern world of ours.
1: So this has been workshopped where they might head, but all of them will just take it in a direction that takes their creative juices on the night.
0: Absolutely right, and you'll never see it again.
1: Hang on.
0: Because that's the whole point of being, as they say, improv. It'll be done once, and that'll be it. Amazing.
1: So, but won't people get an opportunity to watch it?
0: Only if they're in the audience. This is the idea of this modern blank slate cinema. They want to create it live, as they say, in 3D. I think it's quite scary, but that's the whole point of it. They are fearless, and it just makes you wonder, who raised these children?
1: No, well, you did. Hey, one of the things...
0: Right. I'm reminded by that. Thank you for that.
1: Kevin, thank you for your call. Hey, George, they might, if this really goes off, if you get a call from your daughter Saturday morning and just say, Dad, This was so good. Maybe the next one might be able to be live broadcast on Facebook or somewhere.
0: Well, that's a possibility. But I just think they love the absolute freedom of going up and for, I don't know whether it's an hour and a half, they just go for it. And it's a cast of about five or six of them, and they're extraordinary. They come up in larger than life, and as my daughter keeps telling me, she's never looked better. I'm thinking, okay, fine, let's see what comes of this. It's a sort of brave new world that you and I left behind a long, long time ago.
1: Do you know there's nothing harder in life from a performance point of view than to either try and do stand-up comedy, but I imagine improv with other people, unscripted, would be
0: basically, if you're hosting a show, as you've done many a year, most of that would be improv. You have a pretty fair idea of the rundown, but everything else that runs between the start and the finish is off the top of your head, would it not be?
1: Yes, of course it is.
0: So in many ways, you and I have done improv, but we didn't call it improv. We called it getting through the show. We'd begin the show, we knew where it was going and where it was heading, and we directed in that direction. But we never really called it improv. But this young generation are so excited by the challenge of going somewhere no one has gone before. If I get another scene from Star Trek, that it really fulfills them. And you can't knock that. I'd rather they do this than, drive around and steal cars and attack people, as we've seen some of the things over the last few years. It's been crazy. So to see young men and women being creative and being, striving to work to do something special and do it to the best of their abilities, it's exciting. It really is.
1: I think it's wonderful.
0: Very proud of it. Yeah,
1: yep, indeed. George, great to have you on the program, and we'll talk again next week, and I want to hear her review of her own work next week.
0: I'll see what we can organise. Thank you,
1: beautiful. Good on you, mate. Thank you, George Denikian. Now, after the break, things happen.

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12: Are you mad?
13: I'm angry.
12: Or glad?

Hey, I'm glad this week. I'm glad about several things. Glad, firstly, my grandson Will has celebrated his 24th birthday on Monday. Also on Monday, I'm glad that I was part of a presentation at Clock Tower Centre in Moonee Ponds for about 400 people. That was fantastic. And today, in East Brighton at Keaton Classic Residences, a terrific afternoon. So thank you to all the people who have enriched my week. I really appreciate it. What I'm not happy about is this. And I'd like to know what you're mad or glad about. 133-693. It might be, as people were talking about before, car insurance going up dramatically, but traffic, Melbourne traffic, seriously. Going to Moonee Ponds on Tuesday, Moonee Ponds, I thought I'll allow 2 hours. It should only take me an hour and 15 maximum at just on the tail end of peak. It took 2 hours exactly. 2 hours. Last week, I did a corporate thing in Croydon. 3 hours from Geelong. 2.5 hours to get back. Melbourne's traffic, seriously, has just gone nuts. And a lot of it is caused by small accidents where people are tailgating the car in front of them. Why don't they just leave two or three car spaces between them and the next?

vehicle. And it's also people changing lanes like maniacs. They think they're the Dukes of Hazzard, I'm certain. 133-693, what has happened in your life that you are perhaps mad or glad about? Have you suffered a bit of bill shock? Are you confused by different demands on you in life in 2026? Let's have a little bit of Dave Clark 5 and glad all over, but I want your calls. What are you mad or glad about? 133-693.

0: That would be bringing back a memory for many people, a bit of Dave Clark 5. Sort of was a bit of a contender to take on the Beatles, but they were a force that could not be stopped. And then there were Stones as well. So Dave Clark had quite a few hits and did extremely well, but he was up against some formidable opposition in the music world. 133-693, what are you mad or glad about? I'll give you another glad. I haven't caught up on it exactly today, but I believe Brian Myers is staying at the Cattery. He's a very impressive young man. I interviewed him years ago about his unusual first name, and he said, "You think mine's unusual? You should hear my sister's." He was very, very funny. And across the last few years, he has been studying. Between training and playing like a champion footballer, he's been studying. I think he's done a Master's of Business Management. He's done a Master's of Sports Management. So he's got his life ahead of him that's going to be still involved with footy or to do with sport. So good on you, Brian Myers. You're a great example of the good things that can happen for you with a few opportunities in life. 133-693, mad or glad? Mark, what about you?
1: Yeah, good morning, Dennis. I just get mad at going to work in the morning and we get tradies that just sit behind you and just they're just chasing you up behind you to get to work.
0: Hustling.
1: And also domestic violence. I with young Jada too, so I drove past there today, and it's, you know, it's so sad to see such a young life lost.
0: With all of the messaging about, you know, stamping this out, it seems to be as prevalent as ever, Mark, and it's so totally unacceptable.
1: Yeah, and look, Dennis, even myself driving to work this morning, and I had this guy tailcoating me, one of the tradies, and just nearly ran me off the road, and I'm there like, mate, I give myself half an hour early before I even get to work, and this guy just virtually pushed me right off the road. And
0: So Mark, you know, where were you travelling when this is happening? Where do you come in from?
1: Eltham.
0: Coming from Eltham, so which major roads
1: would
0: you be on?
1: Yeah, I'm coming in there towards, getting in towards Templestowe.
0: Yes.
1: Towards the Eastern Freeway.
0: Yep. Which is a mess at the moment with the build that's on. That's correct. It's an awkward road at the best of times.
1: Yeah, and just some people don't give themselves enough time. Like, I was starting at 7 o'clock this morning and just had this ute right behind me, and he cut me right off the road. And, like, this is going off Fitzsimmons Lane.
0: Yes.
1: And, so it was just a tragedy. And then I had to go through getting off the Eastern Freeway, and then I end up going up towards the Melbourne Cemetery then, and then to see all the flowers, and that was for the young Jada, you know, the Carlton, which is really sad, you know.
0: So, Mark, I honestly think that we need a media campaign, a big one, that people need to just calm down on the roads. We need something to just say, hang on, you don't tailgate, you don't cut in and out of lanes like a maniac. You don't sit in the outside lane at 85, which someone was doing today when I was heading up the Princes. You just don't do this because it creates angst. It creates danger. You know, you're driving something that can kill someone very, very quickly. Mark, thank you for your call. Appreciate it. 18 to 10, 3AW. Ryan, good evening.
2: Dan, and good evening, and thank you for having me on your program.
0: That's a pleasure.
2: Mate, I want to add to something good in life. It's our city and the people
0: good.
2: We live in. I think we've got some magnificent people in Melbourne. I've been here since 2017, the end of 2017, and made a lot of friends through yachting, sailed at St Kilda at times, and a car club. We've got a mini Countryman.
0: Oh, good.
2: and two Jack Russells, which I'm sure you've seen photos of over the past couple of weeks.
0: Yes. Hey, where did you come from in 2017 to come to Melbourne?
2: From Canberra, where I was working as a funeral director there.
0: Yep.
2: It was the last job I had in Canberra. And I've done a few things. I've done some real estate property management work. My first job as a young boy was at Hungry Jack's in Queen Beanne.
0: Oh, God.
2: If you've ever driven through to the south coast of New South Wales or the snowy fields up there, of course you would. But the eyes are heavy tonight, mate. I've got to get going, and the voice is a bit croaky. But have a good show, and I'm often listening. And I really enjoy your program.
0: Ryan, can I just ask one question? You left Canberra. Do you miss the roundabouts?
2: No way.
0: They're very effective, but gosh, they're confusing for visitors.
2: Circles, no. We know where we're going down in Victoria. Let's, as you say, look after each other on the roads and don't play too much politicking with the elections up and coming. At the end of the day, it's Team Australia, not this Team Red, Blue and Orange and all this rubbish.
0: My word, it's got, I think I was thinking about it today, actually, driving up the Princes. When people vote, they don't vote because they're following one party, red or blue or the new one. You vote for what you believe is best for the state. That is what you should be voting for. And if everyone does that, then we'll get an outcome that is probably correct for the state. Ryan, thank you very much for your call. Mad or glad? What are you mad about? What are you glad about? Has there been a birthday in the family? Has there been a birth? Has something gone wrong today? Have you had a bit of bill shock? 133-693. What are you mad or glad about? Your calls coming up after this.
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4: What are you mad or glad about? You know, in life, things come along and they either please you or displease you. Mad or glad? 133693. Rob?
5: Oh, good evening, Dennis.
4: Rob?
5: Dennis, there is no greater cost of living for anyone that has a loan other than interest rates. Now, we've got a Prime Minister who is Mr. Nice Guy. I respect that. But he's a career politician and he has no understanding of business. And we've got a treasurer who has a doctorate of political science, not economics, and they don't seem to care about interest rates. Interest rates have only gone down three times since 2022. That's 4 years.
4: Yes.
5: Not when there's global wars. They like to give. Government spending is 26.8% of GDP. That's the highest spending since 1986.
4: And what you've got to have...
5: Every decision...
4: Yes?
5: Every decision they make does not reduce costs. It increases costs. If you give wage increases, whoever employs them has to put their prices up. If you give tax cuts, that's incentivising spending. With the card surcharge, my suppliers have taken two actions. They've either put their prices up or they're not taking credit card payments anymore. If you pay public sector high wages, the private sector has to compete against those prices. The Labor government needs to use their powers to reduce people's unavoidable costs. That is utilities, electricity, gas, water, any excises that are imposed by the government, regulate insurance, minimise government charges. But
4: yeah,
5: I guess
4: the government...
5: interest rates don't matter. If you get paid like a politician and you get wage increases every year, regardless of performance,
4: and
5: thank you very much for the opportunity to voice more.
4: Rob, you put it beautifully, and their excessive spending just means that we've all got to pay for it, and business is really creaking to a grinding halt here in Australia. Justine, good evening to you.
6: Good evening, Dendon.
4: Mad or glad?
6: Well, actually, while I've been on hold, Dendon, I've got one of each. Is that all right?
4: Yeah.
6: I was going to start with my... Well, would you like me to start with the mad or the bad?
4: Whatever suits you.
6: Well, the mad... Can you believe it, Dennis? I'm looking at accommodation for 12 months in advance and there's a particular place that I like staying at and they're saying they're booked out. I smell a rat, Den.
4: Sorry?
6: I smell a rat. How can a hotel be booked out 12 months in advance?
4: Oh, I know of one that is booked till April of next year.
6: But I'm looking...
4: Gee, that's... Mm-hmm. 12 months, that's... Is it school holidays?
6: That's a very good question. No, it's not school holidays, but it's just before school holidays. I find that extraordinary. But then I know sometimes people, if they've got private apartments or whatever, they might like to have them at certain dates. But that's okay. Well, there's bigger problems in the world, isn't there, Dennis?
4: What's your glad, Justine?
6: Well, my glad is I went out for a beautiful meal tonight with my husband for our wedding anniversary.
4: Oh, happy anniversary.
6: Oh, thanks, Dendon. And it was packed, the restaurant.
4: That's
6: so
4: good.
6: I know the economy, I know it's not, it was doom and gloom, but this particular restaurant, we love an early dinner, and I won't tell you what sitting we had, but it was packed from very early evening.
4: Gee, that's terrific? Good. That's good. That means they're doing it well. And tell you what, it's very hard for restaurants at the moment. And I think a lot of people, you'll get people who are just going out for a casual meal like you probably were. But I think a lot of the bookings at dining establishments at the moment, other than business things, are probably, you know, birthdays, anniversaries, all that kind of stuff. Justine, nice to hear from you as always. We'll take a break here, 3RW Nights. Dave and others will be with you straight after this. What are you mad or glad about? 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
4: Okay, it's almost 3 to 10, 3RW. Nigel Williamson from Nigel's Animal Rescue after 10. Joy, good evening.
20: Hello.
4: Hi, Joy.
20: Yes, particularly Joy, but that doesn't matter. We've got something I'm glad about.
4: Yeah, what is it?
20: Have you heard of the rubber ooshies that Woolworths was giving away with the groceries?
4: Yeah, vaguely, yes.
20: You put on, you put them on top of your pen or pencil or whatever.
4: Oh, yes, yes.
20: Yeah, so I was collecting some for my grandchildren in Adelaide and I got the whole set and sent them to them and they arrived yesterday. So I was talking to them today and my daughter sent a video of them opening the packet, the bag that I'd put all the packets in, and just seeing the looks on their faces as they opened each packet and pulled one out and said, oh, this is Stitch, or, oh, I've got a Spider-Man or Stormtrooper or whatever. Oh, it was just so delightful to see them.
4: Isn't that lovely, Joy? Thank you very much for sharing that, and what a very, very special and treasured moment that is for you. Hello, Margie.
2: Hello, Dad. How are you doing?
4: Yeah, good.
2: Oh, well, I'm not sure whether I'm mad, glad, or funny.
4: Why?
2: And I'm just wondering, and if Mandy from Broken Hill's listening, I hope she not falls off her perch laughing at this.
4: Yeah.
2: I've just moved to a house that I bought, and there's these two toilets and everything, and they've got sort of like the seats look quite small, like the seats are quite thingy, but it just looks quite small. And I thought, well, there's a water inlet that goes in through the top of the through the side of the toilet, and I thought, well, I've only ever seen systems that go down through the bottom, and I thought, well, it's a bit of an older house and everything.
4: Margie, we've got 30 seconds. You're going to run out of time. Go for it.
2: Oh, okay. Anyway, so I saw a lever on the side, and I was standing there because I dropped something on the floor. And I wonder what the lever was, and this hose came out and filled up my shoes with water.
4: Margie, thank you. Nigel Williamson, where has he been this week? What's he rescued? We'll find out after the news at 10.
21: BFM National News. Cleaning windows a less than desirable chore? Let the team at Harvey Norman Electrical show you the Robo window cleaning systems today. Good evening, I'm Jamel Wells. The Greens have launched an investigation into allegations a party member behaved badly towards women. Federal politics reporter Nelson Scott.
22: Seven Greens members have written a letter demanding an inquiry into allegations of inappropriate behaviour towards women by Senator Jordan Steele-John. The document outlines multiple claims spanning nearly a decade, detailing how women were cautioned against being left alone with him. Senator Steele-John strongly denies the accusations, but has stepped down from the party and referred the matter to the Western Australian Greens for an independent review. Federal leader David Shoebridge has confirmed the matter is being looked into, claiming he was only made aware of it this week. Nelson Scott, Canberra.
21: Australia's jobless rate has risen to a five-year high of 4.7%. Data shows just over 39,000 jobs were lost in September, all part-time. Businesses are cutting hours, with a reduction in the number of people actively looking for work. The opposition's Tim Wilson says the federal government must accept responsibility.
23: The government, while they sit in their ivory towers, are completely disconnected from the human impacts of what Australians are experiencing, where they're not sure whether they can afford to go to the supermarket, they're not sure if they can afford to pay the rent, and they're not sure whether they can afford the roof over their head.
21: The federal government has reintroduced legislation to wind back the private health rebate for over 65s. Labor claims the measure will save $3 billion that can be used to fund aged care. The opposition and Greens won't back the bill, arguing it will put further pressure on the public hospital system. The government believes it can negotiate with the Greens to get its digital duty of care legislation passed before Christmas. The bill would give social media users the right to opt out of algorithms that determine their social media feed. The opposition says the legislation is flawed and may curtail freedom of speech. The consumer watchdog is taking Kmart to court over claims it sold millions of units of cosmetic nail glue and button battery watches without safety warnings. The retailer allegedly received reports about the nail glue causing skin burns. The ACCC's Catriona Lowe says thousands of battery-powered watches were sold without being tested.
24: Tragically, young children in Australia have died from ingesting button batteries, and the mandatory standard was introduced to both increase the safety of products that contain button batteries and also to provide consumers with warning.
21: Doctors in Victoria's public hospitals will walk off the job for 12 hours next Wednesday over pay and conditions. New South Wales Central Coast egg producer Mountain Pride Farms is being investigated for animal cruelty, and police believe a series of grass fires near Rockhampton in Queensland have been deliberately lit. Checking sport, Australia has survived a scare to win the Rugby League World Cup opener in Sydney, 24-22. The Kangaroos able to overcome a defiant New Zealand side, scoring the winner with just 5 minutes on the clock. Jack Bostock scoring a hat-trick for Australia on his debut. The Wallabies merry-go-round at Fly Half is set to continue this weekend. An injury to Ben Donaldson has forced Declan Meredith to start. Harry McLaughlin Phillips will debut off the bench. The Wallaroos have named a boosted 23 for their global series clash with Scotland at Accor Stadium. In the Champions League, PSG beat Manchester City 4-2. That's news and sport.
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29: Mostly clear tonight, winds southeasterly, 15 and 20 k's. Tomorrow, mostly sunny day, winds northeasterly, 15 and 25 k's, then lighter early in the afternoon. Saturday, mostly sunny, top of 24. Sunday, a sunny day, top of 25. And Monday, a sunny morning, slight chance of showers in the afternoon, top of 26. Heading for a top of 23 tomorrow for Warrnambool, 22 for Port Fairy, Mortlake and Terrain.
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31: Right now it's 13 degrees.
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0: language.
1: There is someone online who talks to the animals. His name is Nigel Williamson from Nigel's Animal Rescue. Good evening.
2: Good evening, Dennis, and good evening, listeners.
1: I'd forgotten that we're into October. We're not suffering October winds as such yet, but there are a few magpies in and around my front yard today who were up and about, but not aggressive.
2: Well, that's right. A lot of people don't realise in the breeding season with magpies, it's only like, you know, less than 10% of magpies swoop people. 90% do not swoop whatsoever. So, you know, we've got a lot of babies on the ground at the moment, fledglings that are learning how to flap their wings and running around, and parents are going out and getting food for them and bringing them back. But members of the public are finding them on the ground and thinking that they need rescuing and picking them up. Did you know, Dennis, if you picked up a baby magpie in front of its parents, you've just turned the normal bird into a swooping bird?
1: Yes. Wow. And that
2: you've been educated.
1: Well, Neil Mitchell, I think, got... He did. He got pinged by a magpie.
2: Did he? Right, yeah. I've been pinged many, many times by them. But that's how they start their swooping of people, is through humans interfering. So, you know, if you do find a baby magpie on the ground, if it's a nestling, which is a bird that should be still in the nest that's been blown out by wind, you allow the parent birds to feed it, then they fly away to get more food. That's when you go in to rescue the baby, pop it into a box and leave the area, then obviously contact a wildlife shelter or a carer.
1: So if you are in a situation where you can't sort of wait for that that experience to occur, walk on.
2: Well, yes, especially if it's a fledgling that's flapping its wings and running around, because a lot of baby magpies will spend 5 days, 10 days on the ground as they're learning how to fly. And that's when, you know, obviously cats and dogs and cars and drains and, you know, all the wildlife industry are out there flat out every day rescuing baby magpies at the moment, getting themselves into all sorts of predicaments. And, you know, a lot of birds have gone to carers and shelters where they've had to be returned because it was just a fledgling that's only 2 or 3 days away from learning how to fly.
1: Okay, and there's no point putting yourself in that situation of perhaps being swooped or even pecked.
2: Well, that's right, and I have a guaranteed method to stop physical contact by a swooping magpie. And all you have to do is look at the bird, point at the bird with your arm stretched out from your body, keep it in line with the bird at all times, and the magpie will swoop you, but he will divert away from you and not make physical contact. I've been doing that for 40 years now, and every time I've done it on birds that would normally swoop and make contact, where I drop my arm down and turn my back to them, and I get hit every time.
1: There you go. We had is it a currawong?
2: Yes.
1: Currawong that I think may have lost its mind at the previous house we lived at. Or you've been there. And it just started doing really bizarre things, sort of really really aggressive things. And
2: right.
1: Then it did pass on, but it was attacking. It was flying straight at you.
2: Yes, they do. I don't get a lot of situations with currawongs, but I will say they're highly intelligent birds. I spent probably about 18 hours, I think it was, in the Emporium, my Emporium in the city. We're in the food court area, which is like a 5-level storied glassed wall, and there was a currawong in there, and he was super, super intelligent, but I did outsmart him in the end.
1: Hey, is it difficult to do your work when you are in a very public spot?
2: Oh, yes, absolutely. Especially, you know, when we get magpies and ravens trapped in supermarkets. And I've got to go in and, you know, while everybody's in there shopping, I'm running around or I have a trap set up. And I'm trying to lure the bird down. And I've just spent, let's say, you know, an hour getting the bird from one end of the shop to where I want it to. And it's eyeing off my food, normally in the meat area. And then, you know, I'm trying to barricade and stop people from buying their meat, and then, you know, the birds come down to the ground, and then somebody walks around the corner, and I've just lost all that time getting them down. But we would work around the people.
1: Do people also come up to you in that very public environment and sort of say, why are you doing it this way? Are there any experts that keep surfacing?
2: Yeah, absolutely. We get a lot of comments and best of luck. Nah, go and get a gun. All sorts of things. And but we have our methods for luring birds down. You know, this week I had a little boobook owl that was trapped in a warehouse for 5 days.
1: Right.
2: We went down and they put me into their forklift with a cage and a harness, took me up to the height of the roof, and we got the boobook owl to fly around, and he flew past me and I was able to net him. And then yesterday we had a cockatoo that was trapped in that Clevertronics, which is a major company that build electronic works, and they've got a production area, huge warehouse. The cockatoos have been in there for a few days, and I looked at the photographs and saw it all and said, this is going to be difficult. There wasn't areas to move forklifts and elevated work platforms around. And lucky enough, within a couple of hours, Megan, who was the operations manager there, she managed to lure the cockatoo down to a little netted off area. It was like a cyclone fence mesh area. It was like a big cage. She lured it down with food, rang me up and said, we've got it cornered in a different area. So what I thought was going to take me a day or so to get this cockatoo down ended up taking me 30 seconds. So thank you very much, Megan.
1: Good on you, Megan. 133693. Nigel Williamson is from Nigel's Animal Rescue. You can follow him on Facebook. It is fascinating, the work that he does. Have you encountered baby magpies on the ground? What did you do? And have you learned something from Nigel tonight? Love to hear from you. 133693 at 10:15.
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1: 133-693, Nigel Williamson is with me from Nigel's Animal Rescue. Hello, Arthur.
15: Good evening, Dennis, and good evening, Nigel, and of course, Jacob, who's on audio. Now, Nigel, I've seen something strange a few times. Is it common for it was a baby sparrow he left, it appeared to be abandoned for a short time, and I saw a different species of a bird, a lyrebird, feeding it. Is this common? Like, it was a totally different species here, it was feeding a sparrow.
2: Right, interesting question. I'd have to see photos. I've never heard of that behaviour before. You're saying a lyrebird was doing something with a sparrow?
15: Well, no. It was in the nest. The sparrow was in the nest and the lyrebird was feeding the sparrow. I seen it with my own eyes. I've never seen anything like it.
2: Okay. Yeah, very interesting, unusual. I've never heard of that before.
15: Yes, because they usually eat together. I feed them a bit of bread, but not too much, so they don't get used to it. Also, I'd like to know if you've ever watched Brandon Lee's The Crow when he changes into one. No martial arts in it. That's Bruce Lee's son. Have you ever seen that film?
2: Right, no. Arthur, I don't get to watch TV because I'm on the phone or dealing with an animal somewhere down the line. So TV throughout my last 40 years has been pretty minimal. So, no, I haven't.
1: Arthur, thank you very much. Thank you very much for your call, as always. 19 past 10, 133-693. Nigel Williamson is from Nigel's Animal Rescue. He's always out and about. It could be daylight, it could be nighttime. He's out and about getting cockatoos out of warehouses. He's getting possums out of walls. He's doing the stuff that not many people have got the skills to do. Dan, good evening.
16: Good evening. Thank you. Cockatoos. One flew over the... Oh, I'm going back to movies. One flew over the cockatoo's nest.
1: No, that's one... That was a cuckoo, not a cockatoo.
16: That's my Australian version.
1: That's your version. Antonio, so if you can send it to Damien, that would be good. Dan, thank you very much for your call. You're renaming movies, Dan.
16: Pardon?
1: No, sorry, hang on. Who was the previous caller? I think he's renaming movies. It's One Flew Over the Cockatoo's Nest rather than Cuckoo's Nest. Anyway, Dan, good evening. Oh, Dale, good evening.
17: Yes, good evening. One winner in Powerball tonight.
1: Right.
18: That's not me, Dennis, unfortunately.
1: Was it a cockatoo or a koala?
17: Don't know. I haven't heard, but I heard it. I just Googled it before and it came up one winner, but don't know where yet.
1: Dale, $100 million. And they could donate to your animal rescue, Nigel.
2: Well, I could do amazing work for Victorian wildlife or Australian wildlife with that sort of money, absolutely.
1: Gosh.
2: It makes a huge difference.
1: Dale,
2: off
1: topic, but certainly gets people thinking. Dale, thank you. Jim, good evening.
19: Hi, Jim.
20: Hello, Dennis, Nigel, Jacob, Antonio. Nice to speak to you again, Nigel. Curious question. Ravens, crows, whatever you want to call them, whenever I see them in the street, they usually get the bins open all the other birds wait for the scraps. They're opening the bins. But when I see a raven or crow, whatever you want to call them, when I see them get some bread and there's like a water puddle, I wonder if they have trouble swallowing, because they always seem to get the bread or whatever they find, and if it's bread that they find, they dip it in the water until it's soaking wet before they eat it.
2: Absolutely, Jim. Ravens are highly intelligent birds. Dennis, I remember back when I was a child and around, 13, 14 years of age. Yep. And you get the old milk bottles that was delivered by the milkman with the silver tops on the top of them. And the ravens, you had to get out there before they would come along and take, pierce the top of the silver top and get the cream off the milk.
1: That's it.
2: You remember that?
1: I've seen them. Lifting the lid of my yellow bin.
2: Oh, yes.
1: To just have a look inside and see what's going on. And as I've mentioned to you before, one was watching me when I was getting the eggs out of the chook pen.
2: Oh, yes.
1: I put the eggs down on the top of a hedge, went into a little shed, came back out, and I saw the raven flying off with one egg in its gob, in its beak.
2: Yeah, absolutely. I was in a house at one stage that had a swimming pool, and I'm wondering, why are these chicken eggs in the swimming pool? And then I realised that a raven dropped it as he's flying out with them, because we caught them one day. So, they're very good at doing that.
1: Indeed. Jim, thank you. Hello, Biddy.
0: How are you?
1: Yeah, good, Biddy.
0: I have a big problem with a mudlark.
1: Yes.
0: We have reverted to putting old sheets on our windows or on our doors, and the drapes or the curtains pulled down all the time. It's become a very big problem in that we don't know when it'll ever stop doing it. I know they do it at mating time, don't they?
2: That's absolutely. It's this time of the year that the males are seeing their reflection. So if you cover the outside of the windows, not the inside by bringing the blinds down, cover the outside so they can't see their reflection, and that will stop their behaviour. And also, do you know how to tell the sex of a mudlark between a male and a female?
1: Oh, gosh, no, we don't.
0: No.
1: Is this okay to go on air with this, Nigel?
2: Yes, absolutely, Dennis. It's very easy, and I tell a lot of people this, that look at the mudlark and think of an old man with a white eyebrow.
0: Oh, yeah?
2: Okay. If you can see a white eyebrow above the eye on the mudlark, that is a male.
1: So a bit of an old...
0: Because this has been weeks and weeks, and I can't wash my windows. Some are too high. I'll have to have someone in. And it's really driving me crazy, because when they fly at that window, it's a wonder they don't hurt themselves.
2: Oh, no, they hit them really hard, and then they leave all their feather dust all over the window, and your window gets all messed up.
1: And the poo, Nigel.
2: Yes.
0: Yeah, anyway, how long do they do it for? Do you know?
2: Well, roughly about 3 to 4 months throughout the whole summer period, because that can be the breeding season for them.
1: No.
2: We're at the start of it at the moment. But if you...
0: Well, we've been 8 weeks, so, yeah.
1: Oh, you've only got two months to go.
2: Hey, Biddy, just cover up the outside of the window if you can, and that will change the behaviour of the bird.
1: Nigel,
2: you go somewhere else and finds another mirror.
1: Yes. I tell you what, Nigel, I'm pretty sure when I was a member of Torquay Golf Club that on the third hole there were mudlarks, and I tell you what, if you hit your golf ball anywhere near them at a particular time of year, they went nuts.
2: They do, which is what all birds are doing if you go near their nests at the moment. It's normal behaviour in the bird world to protect their young and look after them and keep people away.
1: Well, that's fair enough.
3: Yeah, but that's what I think.
1: It put me off my game. Bruce, good evening.
21: Good evening, Den and Nige.
1: Yeah.
21: Hey, you know when you were saying about, this is not about my question, but the little mud lark, you don't look for a little lipstick or anything, do you, Dennis?
1: No, I don't look for lipstick at all, but I know how to tell if it's a male or not.
21: Now, in the sunny eastern suburbs of Melbourne, backing onto a green belt, we have a lady up the few houses up that have been feeding cockatoos, and many of them come, Nige, could be 40, 50. And anyway, discussions have come from the council, never had a word, and she stopped it. But they keep coming around the houses, and in fact, I've seen them on my balcony chewing up plants on my table on the balcony, and next door they're chewing the balcony up.
1: So that's the person
21: is there
1: feeding.
21: Any good deterrence without getting a Shanghai out, Nige?
3: Oh, that's a real difficult one, that one. You know, I've always said feeding birds is very unhealthy because you've got different species of birds all coming together and spreading beak and feather disease amongst each other, especially now that we've got the H5 virus around, that, you know, a bird comes in and it's going to spread it to other species. So it's also very unhealthy to feed birds because they need to be gathering their own foods, natural foods. And rather relying upon a restaurant. So when you disrupt the restaurant and take that away, or the birds have been dependent upon it, will then have to go and find foods, and this is where damage to people's homes do happen. I've seen lots of red cedar homes that cockies have come along, and on their balustrades and their verandas, they chew all the beams. It can become a major problem. So to deter them, it's hard to deter a wild bird from coming into you. I don't have a guaranteed method for that one.
1: So if people start feeding birds just because it's sort of a natural instinct, you're not doing anyone any favours because it could cause a repeated behaviour from the birds.
3: Absolutely, and something we discovered after COVID, because the breeding season after COVID, we had all these babies coming in with metabolic bone disease, weak legs, and they couldn't stand up properly, and they're all spayed out, and it took us a while to realise what the problem was. While everybody was in lockdown at home, they were all feeding their birds in the backyard, all the scrap foods, and enjoying the birds. But the birds are then feeding that to their babies and causing an ongoing issue and problem. So, you know, I'm a bit of a realist, as we all know, with animals. And, you know, no native animal should be fed any food at all. It is actually illegal to feed wildlife in the wild.
1: One final caller, Nigel Williamson, Nigel's Animal Rescue on Facebook. You can follow all of Nigel's exploits. Yana, good evening.
22: Hi, Yana. Good evening, gentlemen. So first, some credit for Nigel. Like, the most comprehensive gift to a man on earth is patience, and you must have amazing patience.
3: Yes, I have with some animals. I spent 72 hours watching one raven.
22: Yes, and you remind me of my father. He was a horse trainer, and the patience...
3: Was he right?
22: Imagine
3: you do. Absolutely, Yana. You've got to study the animal and watch the individual animal because no two animals behave the same. And you just got to study them and you can learn so much from animals, Dennis. I wouldn't change my job for anything.
22: He used to actually break them in as well, and just the patience is amazing.
1: Yeah, yes.
3: Highly intelligent horse.

0: that a human put over at the top of its head. It's like the top off a spray can. You get a paint spray can, cut a hole in the lid, and slot that over the top of a bird's head. It could feed, it could fly, and it knew that I was trying to capture it, but we did get it in the end. There was a series of birds in this particular area, and that turned out to be a Crime Stoppers case that was actually advertised, trying to find the perpetrator, but unfortunately, we never did.
1: Wow. Nigel, great to have you on the program. It's fascinating what you do, and you do it because of a passion, and that is a beautiful thing. That's what we need in society. Talk to you next week.
0: Looking forward to it.
1: Coming up after the break, it's quiz time. You could win a $100 voucher to Platform 28, where great events come to life down in Docklands. You might use that voucher on your way to the footy. You might use it for, you know, a wander around Docklands. And whatever you want to use it for, what you need to do is answer a few questions. It's Riverology tonight, 133-693. Be a part of it.
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1: Wonderful 3693, if you want to play the quiz. Taryn, good evening.
9: Hello.
1: Hi, Taryn.
9: Am I the first person? Hello.
1: You're the first contestant on tonight's quiz. Does that make you nervous?
9: Slightly.
1: It's Riverology. Taryn, good luck to you. Now, if you get something wrong, you can call back. If you get through, you can play as many times as you can get through on 133693. So, Riverology, an Australian miniseries. An Australian miniseries that starred John Waters and Sigrid Thornton was all what?
9: All the rivers run.
1: Correct. Well done. Four to go. Summer Rain and The Poor Side of Town were hits for a singer with the surname Rivers.

0: What was his first name?
1: Bob?
0: Not Bob. Not Bob Rivers. Taron Corbeck. Spiro, good evening.
2: Good evening. Yes, Johnny Rivers.
0: Johnny Rivers is correct. Well done, Spiro. In which American city would you find the Hudson River?
2: Well, the Hudson River would be New York.
0: New York is right. That's where Sully landed the plane. The Yarra River starts at a Gippsland mountain, which is also a popular snow skiing destination. Gippsland,
2: Mount Beauty?
0: Not Mount Beauty. No, Spiro, call back. Leanne.
3: Hi, Dan. Would it be Mount Hotham?
0: Not Mount Hotham. Gippsland. The Yarra River starts at a Gippsland mountain, which is also a popular snow skiing destination. Susan.
4: Hi, Dan. Kosciuszko.
0: Not Kosciuszko. Richard, hello.
5: I'm going to need a clue, mate.
0: A clue would be someone who is really, really not interesting. The Yarra River starts at a Gippsland mountain, which is also a popular snow skiing destination. Mount. Mount.
5: And Ogre?
0: No. Richard. Christine, thank you for your. Thank you, Richard. Christine.
6: Oh dear, I was hoping you wouldn't come to me. I don't know, Dennis. I can't think of it. Sorry.
0: It starts. I thought someone would get this really quickly. Where are we up? Julian, good evening to you.
7: Yep, g'day. All I'm thinking is Mount Baw-Baw.
0: Correct. Mount Baw-Baw. Okay, final question, and you're in the box seat here, Julian. Well done.
7: Yeah.
0: Riverology, a Billy Joel classic, which is often known by another name, which is the In the Middle of the Night. What's the name of the song?
7: Billy Joel.
0: Not Billy Joel. Karen or Carrion? Hello?
8: Yes, hello. Yeah, hi.
0: Yes.
8: Is it River of Dreams?
0: You're tonight's winner. Well done to you.
8: Thank you.
0: Do you ever go to the footy?
8: Yes. Yes.
0: Great. Right.
8: Suffering Carlton supporter.
0: Oh, well, yes. Well, you're on the right trajectory now. You've won $100 voucher. You're on a beautiful slide towards success. I just made that up. You've won a $100 voucher to Platform 28. It's a beautiful venue. It's next to Marvel Stadium. Platform 28, where great events come to life. Maybe there are people listening, corporate people. If you need somewhere for an end of year, Platform 28 is absolutely brilliant. But for you can just use it for a casual drink. Maybe you're going into the city, you get off at Southern Cross, you go for a few drinks at Platform 28 and then go for dinner somewhere, or you have dinner there. Congratulations to you. You are tonight's winner, but don't hang up. Jacob will grab your details. And let's have a little listen to a bit of River of Dreams, also known by many people as In the Middle of the Night. But it's not that. It's River of Dreams. Here we go. Congratulations.

0: Dreams, Billy Joel. How good is that? 18 to 11, 3RW. I encourage talent here on 3RW Nights. That means that if you are someone who, you know, strums a ukulele, plays a recorder, has a saxophone sitting in a case that you haven't blasted on for many years, or a flugelhorn or a trumpet, do you have a keyboard close by that you sing with? I want to hear your talents. Maybe you want to narrate a little bit of poetry. A bit of prose. 133693. After the break, it's karaoke time here. 3RW Nights. Oh, get on the phone. Don't be shy. Have a crack after this.
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0: Now on Nights, karaoke.
1: And we take on this segment at great peril. Who will I uncover tonight? Who will I discover with a great talent? Who knows who it will be? Do you sing? Do you narrate poetry? Do you play an instrument that's unusual? I just want you to expose your talents. 133-693. Hello, Leanne.
2: Hi, Dan.
1: Hi, Leanne. Leanne.
2: Len or Leanne?
1: No, Leanne. Hello.
2: Yeah, I'm going to... Well, no, I'm not going to do that one. I'm going to sing... No, sorry. Sorry, Dan. I'm going to sing on. Sitting on the Dock of the Bay.
1: Oh, good. Bit of Otis Redding. Have you got a guitar or something there, or are you just going to do it without accompaniment?
2: Without accompaniment, because it doesn't come... I could do it all, set it all up with a mic and speakers and that, but it never comes through.
1: No, it doesn't come through the same way. Go ahead. Go ahead.
2: All right.
1: Excuse me. Go ahead, Leanne.
2: All right. Sitting in the morning sun, I'll be sitting when the evening comes, watching the ships roll in, and then I'll watch them roll away again, yeah. I'm sitting on the dock of the bay, watching the tide roll away. I'm sitting on the dock of the bay, wasting time.
1: Hey, Leanne, well done. Well done. It's not an easy song.
2: No, but my voice is not good either, so...
1: Why? What's wrong with your voice?
2: I've lost the middle part of my voice, like the higher range.
1: Oh, you'll get it back.
2: Oh, one day.
1: Yes,
2: when
1: you will.
2: When I do, I might actually sing something proper for you.
1: No, well done, and well done on Dock of the Bay tonight, Otis Redding. That song came up in news for some reason the last 3 weeks, and I can't remember what it was about.
2: The last time I was going to do this, I was going to whistle it, but I had my phone too far away so you couldn't hear it.
1: Yes. Leanne, thank you very much for your call. It's 11 to 11. William, good evening.
3: Hi, Dennis. I'm going to play on the bongo drums.
1: That's right.
3: Amore. I've got the bongo drums already.
1: That's Amore.
3: It's Tom and mate. That's Amore. I'm just about to get it ready. Hang on.
1: Okay. Have you got your bongos ready? Between your knees?
3: Just got a plugger. Wait a minute.
1: Oh. Okay.
3: Here we go.
1: Oh, here we go. No worries.

0: Good on you,
1: William. Thank you very much. It probably needs a bit of a rhythm section, a bit of piano, bass and drums, as well as the bongos. But well done to you, William. Hello, Dan.
2: Dan,
1: what are you going to do for us, my friend?
2: Well, I met this girl for the first time Saturday night, standing in the queue of the Odeon, all right.
1: Right.
2: Well, I took her.
1: It's going well, this segment.
2: When I gave her one of my lines, she started smiling at me real fine.
1: I think on behalf of the audience, I think that's enough. Rob, good evening.
3: Oh, good evening, Dennis.
1: What do you think of Dan, Rob?
3: Oh, he belongs with, what's his name, George Fungus and Arthur Dunger on the Paul Hogan Show.
1: You're a very amusing man. Hey, what are you going to do for us?
3: Don't leave that car just sitting in the heat. Come to Pick a Part where everything's cheap. Second-hand parts to a second-hand car, from a door to a wheel to a bumper bar. Now at Pick a Part, there's nothing on the shelf because you bring your tools and you do it all yourself. Check out the car for the part that's right. You're sure to find it. There's hundreds on site. Then you strip the car for the parts you need, but do it carefully because there's no warranty. Bustle Road.
1: Rob.
3: And it's cheap.
1: Oh, hang on. You're cutting in and out. Hey, Rob, well done. That is a beauty. I haven't heard that one before.
3: Oh, really? It's an icon of the television advertisements.
1: So do you...
3: Kielside.
1: Oh, that's it, yes. I know where... I've heard it, but I've never sort of heard it in detail with the lyrics so clear as what you have just done.
4: I'm Ray Martin. I'm Ian Leslie.
5: And I'm George Fungus.
1: There you are, Rob. Thank you very much for your call. As always, you're a ripper. I really appreciate your calls. We're going to take a break and be back with more. It's karaoke time here, 3RW Nights. What do you want to do? Do you want to sing? Do you want to... maybe you do an impression of a movie scene, like, I will find you. Something from Liam Neeson or Jack Nicholson. Maybe you have a piano sitting close to your phone and you're going to play something, a violin, anything. It's karaoke time. Excuse me. 133-693.
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1: I like to explore new talent out there in the community. And there's still time for you to get through if you've got something you would like to offer up. 1-3-6-9-3. Hello, Bill.
13: Hi, Dennis. How are you?
1: Yeah, good, Bill. What do you want to do?
13: Just a little bit of George Michael's Careless Whisper, if I could, please.
1: Yeah, go for your life. Do you do a bit of singing?
13: Guys, in all reality, I'm turning 55, and the last time I did singing was in year 7 and year 8 at school, where I sort of got A+, but
1: yes.
13: I backed off. I had to sort of back off, because back then it became a bit of a bullying issue, unfortunately, in the 80s.
1: Oh, that's no good.
13: The bloke had to play footy, Dennis, and all that, you know, which I eventually got into martial arts, and I forgot all about singing, and I saw the side of it. But I did love it. I did like it, you know, as an individual.
1: Sorry,
13: Dennis, yes?
1: Yeah, give us your, before we run out of time, give us your careless whispers. Well done.
13: Here we go. Okay, let me blow. We could have been so good together. We could have let this dance forever. But now who's gonna dance with me? Please stay. And I'm never gonna dance again. Guilty feet. Can I stop now, Dennis?
1: No, keep going.
13: Sorry. Guilty feet have got no rhythm, though it's easy to pretend. I know you're not a fool. I should have known better than to cheat a friend. The wasted chance that I've been given. So I'm never going to dance again the way I dance with you.
1: Hey, Bill, well done to you. Very good indeed. You should do a bit of singing, Bill.
13: Look, can I be honest? I do a little bit of karaoke on my own. Up until my adult children say, Dad, please, you're embarrassing us. Turn it off. Because
1: it's a different please, isn't it, when those kids say, Dad, please, please.
13: Absolutely, absolutely.
1: It's got a different tone to it.
13: Absolutely. It's a bonus when you get that please, and absolutely.
1: And you told them to always say please and thank you, but that please is not the one you want to hear. Hey, thank you very much.
13: I would rather they just jump in with me, friends or not, have a karaoke night like some people used to on a Friday, just the whole family, you know.
1: That'd be good too. Hey, Karen, good evening.
14: Hi, Dennis. I'm Harry. I have confidence in the sound of music.
1: Oh.
14: I have confidence in sunshine.
1: Okay.
14: I have confidence in rain. I have confidence that spring will come again. Besides, which is me,
1: have
14: confidence in me.
1: Oh, I wish we had longer, Karen. Karen.
14: Strength doesn't lie in words.
1: Karen.
14: Strength,
1: we're heading to... Karen, I'm sorry to cut you off. We're heading towards the news at 11 o'clock. It's a Thursday night, and I look forward to your calls in the next hour, which we'll continue on. Do you remember your retro holidays, 50s, 60s, 70s? Because we couldn't get through all the callers earlier tonight. Watch your calls after the news. Back soon.
15: 3YBFM National News. Robovax, Robo Pool Cleaners, Robo Window Cleaners and Robo Lawn Mowers. All now in stock at Harvey Norman Electrical Warrnambool. Good evening, I'm Jamel Williams. The Prime Minister says cutting the private health rebate for over 65s is the best way to support Australia's ageing population. The government has reintroduced its bill after it was voted down on Wednesday. The legislation lacks a clear path through the Senate, but the Greens might back it if pensioners are exempt. Anthony Albanese has told Parliament the bill is critical to fund aged care.
16: We have an ageing of the population. We will need more resources to go into aged care, and we have a view that you have to find some of that money through sensible reform, which is what this is.
15: Calls are growing for an independent body to respond to cases of sexual assault and abuse in the military. An ADF member has been identified as a person of interest after a video recording device was found in the bathroom of a ship docked in Queensland. The issue has been raised in Parliament by independent senator and veteran Jackie Lambie. She says Defence doesn't appear to have learned any lessons from the past.
17: I have to ask, my goodness, what are you teaching them at recruit school that they think that's acceptable behaviour to be putting cameras up in women's areas when they're taking their clothes off? Enough is enough. What Defence has failed on is it's failed on its legal system, and therefore I'm asking for an independent body to sit outside Defence.
15: Analysts say the Reserve Bank has a tough decision to make about another interest rate rise. Data shows Australia's unemployment rate has risen to 4.7%, its highest in 5 years. Just over 39,000 jobs were lost in the past month. SEEK economist Blair Chapman says a rate rise soon is likely.
18: I think it makes it a little bit more line ball, but I still think on the margin they're likely to increase rates. And I think that is because they're focused on inflation at the moment. We heard before the last meeting, and we've heard since, that they're really concerned that inflation's not going to get back to their target for quite some time. And so that's their focus at the moment.
15: The death toll after a roof collapsed in a school in Pakistan has risen to 34. At least 19 people are injured. The owner of the school has been arrested with an investigation into the structure of the building. Back home, a 43-year-old Perth woman has been charged with poisoning her work colleague's curry with snail pellets. A driver who ploughed through a shopping centre in Melbourne in a stolen car has been jailed for almost 5 years. And chickens are being put down on New South Wales-based Mountain Pride Farms, which is being investigated for animal cruelty. Checking sport, there's been a thrilling start to the Rugby League World Cup. Andrew Lucas reports.
19: Australia has survived an almighty scare to beat New Zealand 24-22 in front of over 41,000 fans at Allianz Stadium. Jack Bostock scored a hat-trick and set up another in a stunning test debut. Both sides went try for most of the match, but Bostock's third with less than five to go was the difference. Mitchell Moses suffered a calf injury for the home side, while Kalen Ponga succumbed to a suspected broken arm late. Andrew Lucas, Sydney.
15: Test coach Andrew McDonald is holding out hope Cameron Green will play in the series against South Africa. The second of three tests starts on Sunday, with Green racing the clock to recover from a side strain. West Coast is monitoring former Collingwood forward Bobby Hill as he eyes a return to the AFL. He didn't play a game for Collingwood this season due to personal reasons. In the NRL, Parramatta prop Junior Barlow has signed a contract extension until the end of next year, and Australia's opened its Track Cycling World Championship campaign with a silver medal. That's news and sport.
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6: Mostly clear tonight, winds southeasterly, 15 to 20 k's. Tomorrow, mostly sunny day, winds northeasterly, 15 to 25 k's, then lighter early in the afternoon. Saturday, mostly sunny, top of 24. Sunday, a sunny day, top of 25. And Monday, a sunny morning, slight chance of showers in the afternoon, top of 26. Heading for a top of 23 tomorrow for Warrnambool, 22 for Port Ferry, Mortlake and Terrain.
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6: At the moment, it's 12 degrees.
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9: Double 3693. I'll get to topics shortly, but Gabrielle, good evening. Gabrielle?
10: You off with a little bit of karaoke, a little bit of German, and maybe a little bit of French as well.
9: Hey, no naughty words in the French or German?
10: I thought the first one would be something. Yes. Oh, it's very hard without, an accompaniment, but it would be.

0: What a mess, I confess. I love that one. Do you like the one, Dennis?
1: That's a beauty. Wayne Newton.
0: Yeah, how good is that? And then to finish off, Dennis, would be a very classic Edith Piaf, and that would be Avec mes souvenirs, j'ai appelé à peu, je la perds à ce monde.
1: Oh, good.
0: Non.

0: Je la puis baser.
1: Hey, Gabrielle, that is beautiful. Please call in again when we do a karaoke on a Thursday night. That is really, really good. Thank you. Hello, Greg.
2: Good evening there, Dennis. How's it going?
1: Yeah, good, Greg. What about you? How's your day been?
2: Oh, it's been okay. Now, on this day in 1970, you remember the Westgate Bridge collapse. But
1: oh, yes. There was
2: a song that was released just not long after the Westgate Bridge collapse. That was by Cat Stevens called Morning Has Broken. Maybe you could get your audio producer to play it.
1: I'll tell you what we'll do. We'll play it up to midnight. We'll play it as the final part of the Thursday night show for you, Greg.
2: That's good. And perhaps you could put it out to listeners as a topic or a question about something to do with the Westgate Bridge collapsing in 1970, what your listeners might remember about it.
1: Well, if anyone wants to recall that time, Greg, I'd welcome their calls on 133-693. Gosh, that was so, so shocking. Greg, thank you very much. 133-693. Back to our Retro Holidays Australia is a book which we talked about just after 8 this evening. And I'll tell you what, it really brings back memories. It's a pictorial type recall of holidays of the 50s, 60s, 70s. What are your memories? What did you used to do? What did the family do when they were going away on holidays in those decades? 133-693. Was it a camping holiday at Torquay, like some of my wife's family did? And we had some incredibly good times down that way. Also, $100 million. There's one winner tonight in Powerball. What do you reckon you would do? Seriously, what would you do if you had a windfall like that? You go into your local lotto agency, you buy a ticket, and you're the only person who wins $100 million. What would you do? What would you do with it? What would you do with it? Would you already have a plan? 133-693. And also, favourite musical harmony groups. Love to hear from you. 133-693. For me, the Starland Vocal Band, which is not a world-renowned band, but they had a song that Ernie used to use on afternoons as his theme, Afternoon Delight. Starland, S-T-A-R-L-A-N-D, Starland Vocal Band, fabulous they were, and the harmonies in it, absolutely brilliant. But favourite musical groups. Let's have a bit of the Starland Vocal Band ahead of calls. Have a listen to this. A little bit of Afternoon Delight. Woo-hoo.

0: That was a great record. I wonder whatever happened to the Starland vocal band. Hello, Bronnie.
1: Look, honestly, I'm just interested in the Westgate Bridge story. Mm-hmm. When I first arrived from Perth in 1968, I worked first of all in the newsroom at Channel 9 for 3 months because I was taking over from Betty Griffiths, who worked in with Peter Maund and Sir Eric Pearce and all the journalists that were in the newsroom. So I had a wonderful time while I was there. But then I moved on to work with John Holland Group in 65 Queens Road. The offices were in Queens Road right down towards St Kilda Junction. And as you know, Queens Road's only built on one side, and it was a block of beautiful old apartments that they'd made into their offices.
0: Oh, yes, yeah.
1: And I left there before the Westgate Bridge collapse. I probably only 6 months before I went into advertising because I found the engineering a little bit on the dry side. I actually was more into media and advertising. But I remember the most beautiful man that started John Holland Group, Sir John Holland. I remember Tom Robinson was his right-hand person. Graham Jane was another right-hand person. There was Gary Miller. There was a most amazing family-type arrangement in there. That's why it hurt them that much, because everyone was family. Sir John Holland built a family in that corporation he built. And everyone was touched by what happened, and everyone knew someone that was killed on that bridge.
0: Oh, yes, it was so sad. Bronnie, thank you. They're great memories that you have of that time. And thank you for a bit of insight of your career path there. Karen, hello. Karen? Hello?
2: Hello?
0: Testing 1, 2, 3, 4. Karen?
2: Yes.
3: Hello.
2: Yes, something terrible. That'd be fabulous.
0: Sorry?
2: I got my family out.
0: Yeah.
2: I'm buying a new house. I've invested a bit, and I help the charities, like Salvation Army for Liverpool and all those sorts of places, and probably others as well because it's a lot of money. And also one, did you know, Dennis, you can get $1 tickets in Tarbell? And that's a lot of it. I didn't know that.
0: I didn't know that.
2: You do have to share it. If you get a major win, like $100 million, you have to share it between 50 people.
0: That's all right.
2: But I didn't know you could get dollar tickets. Save a bit of money.
0: How did you find that out?
2: Oh, a friend of mine showed me his ticket and he said they're only a dollar. I think I'll try the Meadows anyway, it's an essential, but I'm not sure about the places.
0: No, they wouldn't have, they'd have the same rules for everywhere, but I don't reckon most people know about that.
2: Yes, and so I went and got quite a few $1 tickets, you know.
0: Yeah.
2: To see how I go, and you get a power hit, you get a couple of assistant entries, and you get about 12 games for that money.
0: Are you tonight's winner, Karen? Have you won $100 million?
2: I didn't get a prize tonight. Never mind. It's always the future. Now with the Westgate Bridge, I remember I was in Tasmania at the time, just before I came to Melbourne to live.
0: Yeah.
2: And it was all over the news. And one of my boyfriends, the one that died, his uncle was on that bridge and lost his life.
0: Oh gosh.
2: But it's so sad when you think of the amount of people that lost their lives. And holidays in the 70s, Dennis, the family used to, me and the kids and the husband, we used to go down to Rosebud and camp in the caravan.
0: Yeah, caravan holidays were really special, Karen. You would have been free to play during the day. You'd muck around. You'd come home for a meal. It would have been just a very special time.
2: It was, yeah. We used to do that quite regularly, actually.
0: Yeah, Retro Holidays Australia is the book, and I'm sure it'll bring back many memories for people listening tonight. Hello, Meryl.
4: Oh, hello, Dennis. Oh, heavens, I've entirely forgotten what I was ringing for.
0: Well, you might have been ringing about retro holiday stories. What would you do with $1 million or $100 million, or what's your favourite musical group, harmony group?
4: Oh, that's the one. That's the right one. Sorry, I'm still a bit cotton woolly. Bee Gees, the harmonies that they do is just unbelievable.
0: Bee Gees?
4: Yeah.
0: Yeah, Bee Gees, How Deep Is Your Love is one of my favourites.
4: Yeah, I'm particularly fond of Words.
0: Words is another one.
4: Yeah, look, you can go this for half an hour because there are so many beautiful ones.
0: Nothing like sibling harmony, Meryl. Thank you, and thank you. I hope you're recovering well. And here are the Bee Gees. How Deep Is Your Love?

0: that is so good. Merrill, great nomination. Thank you. 3AW Nights. Gavin, good evening to you. Welcome.
1: Hey, Dennis. I actually rang up Tony last night about the West Gate Bridge. I was at school in South Melbourne at the time.
0: Yep.
1: And it was like a mini earthquake. The actual school shook.
0: Yes.
1: When it collapsed. And a friend of mine, his father was an engineer on the bridge, and he didn't go to work that day because he said it wasn't safe, and he actually survived.
0: Oh, dear. He would have been left with a lot of... he would have been grateful for being alive, but he would have also been probably a bit haunted by what had happened.
1: Yeah, and nobody would actually listen to what was going on, kind of thing. And they actually made a stage show about the West Gate Bridge. Did you ever see that?
0: No, I didn't. But I did. I recall when this came up when I was doing afternoons on 3RW, that someone, their father or their mother, was working in a city building, might have been early days Rialto, and they looked out the window and saw it collapse, and they just were devastated.
1: Yeah, it was. I was 9 years old at the time when it happened.
0: Gavin, thank you. Thank you very much for your call. Great call. Retro holiday stories, 133693. What would you do with a windfall? Someone in Australia has won $100 million today, tonight. What would you do with it? Would you shut up? That'd be my first bit of advice. Do not tell a soul. Maybe whisper to family a few months down the track, but just let the dust settle and... work from there. Also, favourite musical harmony groups. 133693. After the break, more of your calls.
2: Tom Elliott. 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
15: Hello, everyone, and welcome to another week of Keno and what we hope will be a very lucky week for all of the Keno players. Our jackpot tonight is $1,229,000.
0: Gosh.
15: Good luck. Let's go with our draw.
0: That takes me back to the early 90s when I presented the
15: What'll
0: Keno
15: draw. What'll be our first
0: draw?
15: Number to start the week?
0: Oh, shit.
15: 49.
0: Thank you to Antonio for 14. Seeking that out. I don't know what the, is that on YouTube
15: 32?
0: Or somewhere? Who knows?
15: 72.
0: What interesting viewing. A 90-second thing of me calling out numbers.
15: It's
0: anyway,
15: 12,
0: it was a good time. Wonderful 369. Would you turn it down? Wonderful 3693. What are your retro holiday stories? The 50s, the 60s, the 70s. Your family holidays. What did they look like? Wonderful 3693. Also, what would you do with a windfall like $100 million? And Tony from Warrnambool, listening through 3YB. Hello, Ace Radio listeners. Is it too much? Asks Tony. That's an interesting question. Is it too much? It's an extraordinary and perhaps burdensome. Oh, that's hard to say. Burdensome amount of money. Tony, you're not wrong. I think that's a very good point. It's not like 10, and you might, you know, pay off a couple of mortgages of kids' houses and keep a few for yourself and go on a few holidays that you never expected you could, but $100 million, good point, Tony. Thank you. Chris.
16: Dennis, how are you? The only camp I've been on, because I was one of 8 kids, so we had no money to go on. And my parents never had a car, and I've never had a car. But I went on a camp on the top of Mount Masson. I think I was a teeny bopper teenager. I'm really not sure what age group I was. And they used to have these old Aboriginal huts that had been there for decades, made of straw and clay, and they provided a thermal type of... It kept you warm, even though Mount Masson would be cold.
0: Yep.
16: Yeah, but that was a long time ago. But someone gave me some speculation. There was something controversial with the person that was involved in that, so I don't know what it was. But apart from that, I try to tell as many people not to play Powerball because it's so hard to win a basic prize. That's why it gets to 100 million, because you think with a 28 million population, at least 5 or 10 people would win it every week. Because I reckon, I'm guessing, the last 165 quick picks I've put on, 140 of them have not had the main Powerball, and some of them have been 50 long quick picks when I've had a big win at the pub. The main Powerball in the far right-hand column. So the only prize you can win from there is from the straight numbers, and there's no prizes no more for 3 or 4 straight.
0: So hang on.
16: The prize is 5 straight, and you only pays about $42. What I say to people is, put on what was $28, it might be $32 now, put on the system 8 for Saturday night, and if you get 4 straight, you get like 6 times division 4, you get something like about 20 times division 6 3 straight numbers, and you win
0: $28. So Chris, the higher the jackpot, the more people spend their money trying to win it, rather than maybe not as good as aiming lower, aiming for lower jackpots.
16: Yeah, because they make more than 100 million on top of the 100 million prize. But in support of the lot, so I did look at the lot app. I have System 7's Monday, Wednesday, Friday, Saturday for 2 weeks. There's only $4.75 each of the midweek, and $6.70 or something on the Saturday night. That's only spend what I can afford. But I did quite often, not every day, but quite often see Marianne Van Dorsa and her mum. I won't identify where and brief their privacy, but near my community centre in Carlton South.
0: Quite often. Oh, there you are. She's a lovely person, is Marianne. Chris, thank you very much. Leanne, good evening.
17: Good evening again. I think the Beach Boys have the best harmonies I've ever heard. God only knows, or I just had it in Don't Worry Baby, the harmonies.
0: Oh, beautiful.
17: They're incredible, absolutely incredible. I mean, there's a lot of bands with great harmonies. I mean, Queen, but to me, the Beach Boys have the best harmonies I've ever heard.
0: Beach Boys take a bit of beating. Thank you, Leanne. What about you, Arthur?
18: Dennis and Jacob and Antonio. Well, the harmonies, I'd have to go with Air Supply and The Seekers, as I said before, and I love all that.
0: Air Supply, yes.
18: Or The Seekers, Carnival, or Georgia Girl.
0: Oh, yes. Very good, Arthur. Very good nominations.
18: If I won that Powerball, I'd make sure that my family, of course, all the members, if they're paying off a house, which one or two are, I'd get rid of it, get them a car, and I'd donate something to all the great announcers of 3AW as well. And
0: no, you don't have to do that, but I tell you what, I reckon you need to just, if you do happen to win something like that, shut your face for about 6 months and just let it all settle in and get some really sensible advice, Arthur. 100 million, bloody hell. Arthur, thank you. Jim, we'll get to you very shortly, but here's a bit of Air Supply.

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10: Thank you to Beck, who has emailed tonight. So many, but I have a few faves. This is to do with harmony groups. Eagles, LRB, America, Doobie Brothers. Long Way Home, LRB is a favourite. Lonesome Loser is one of my favourites. Beck, and thank you. Thank you for listening on the way home from the Neil Diamond musical, which Beck says is absolutely fantastic. And a big windfall. Tell no one. Or maybe tell nearest and dearest and share the experience with them.

0: All right, let's get through a few callers. Thank you for hanging on. Judy, good evening.
1: Hi, Dennis. My favourite, I have to say, is Simon Cowell put that word out for four, the best he could find, and he found one Swiss, one French, one Spanish, and one American, and he made Il Divo.
0: Il Divo.
1: And they're the best harmonists. They are brilliant.
0: They are very, very good.
1: We did lose Carlos. He did die, R.I.P. And he was a baritone, I think, who wanted to be a tenor. But those four together, and he said, I'm not going to tell you what to sing, but he wanted pop crossover opera, and he said, do your own work. And they created wonderful, wonderful music, which made a lot of people interested in really fine voices and harmony.
0: I was the guest for Il Divo at the Meyer Music Bowl, Judy, and they were absolutely fantastic on a hot summer's night here in Melbourne. Judy, thank you very much for your call. Jim, good evening.
2: Come on, Dennis. Very quick call, Dennis. You were asking what would you do with Tassalotto winnings?
0: Yes, Jim.
2: I might take one once in a blue moon. Yeah, might go 2 or 3 years without having a quick pick, but just on impulse, I'll get one. And this particular day, $40 million jackpot this week, you know? Oh, yeah. Oh, she said, what would you do with $40 million? I just cool and calmly said, well, put it with the rest, I suppose.
0: That's right. Of course you would. You just put it with the rest.
2: Whether it's a dollar, or whether it's a thousand, or whether it's a million, Dennis, you'd put it with the rest.
0: You put it with the rest and then calmly go about your business and work out how the hell to go about this concept of inheriting a life fortune.
2: Oh, well. Yeah, I think I've got enough to set me through, Dennis, unless Trump or someone blows the world up, so. Yeah.
0: Well, he keeps threatening. And you know what you know what he's going to do, Jim? He's going to end this oil problem in Iran in the last 13 weeks, which he still hasn't
2: done. I could tell you.
0: He still hasn't done it yet.
2: Yeah, I could tell you the true cause of it, but I'd get cancelled.
0: I'll tell you what, Jim.
2: All right, I better get moving, Dennis. I've got to get cracking.
0: Politicians, thank you, Jim. Politicians and just words. I'm going to do this. I'm going to do that. And 3 days later, oh, no, I've just reversed that. Helen, good evening.
3: Hi, Dennis. As ever, my favourite groups for music and for harmonies are Chicago and Earth, Wind and Fire.
0: Oh, Earth, Wind and Fire, Chicago. Just sensation.
3: Chicago, all those instruments, all that brass and 4th of July. Fantastic.
0: Here's a bit of Chicago for you, Helen. Thank you for your call. This is one of my favourites.

0: It's 18 to midnight. I'd love to play more of that, but we're running out of time and we've got lots of callers. We'll get to the call. Oh, we'll take one more now. Jim, good evening.
1: Hi, Dennis, Jacob, Antonio. First of all, if Marion and Taylor happen to be listening, I'd like to say hello to them.
0: Also, good on you, mate. Thank you.
1: With Jacob, I go way back with Jacob. He's a great producer, great guy. Also, Antonio, I go way back with him, as I said. Antonio knew who I was before he worked at 3AW.
0: Oh, there you go.
1: You know how? That's because he used to listen to me on 3AW, so he always said he knew who I was before he came there.
0: Your
1: show start at 7 tonight?
0: No, 8 tonight. Tomorrow night, 9:30 to midnight.
1: One more thing, Dennis.
0: Yes,
1: one
0: Jim?
1: More thing.
0: Yes.
1: Do you know Nathan from Gippsland Way? Do you know if he's okay? Because unless I've been asleep or whatever, I haven't heard him on any platforms.
0: I haven't heard him for a while myself, Jim. No, I don't know. But if someone does know, please call in 133-693. Jim, nice to hear from you. We'll take a break. We'll update overnights with Tony McManus and then back to your calls as we head towards 12 o'clock.
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0: 13 to midnight. Tony McManus here after 12, but he's here right now. What's on, my friend?
13: I just said to members of your team, that Chicago song, You're the Inspiration.
0: Yes.
13: I said, was that linked in to Karate Kid?
0: Yes.
13: All three went, Karate Kid?
0: Definitely, it was. There was a Chicago song.
13: Yeah, and I'm pretty sure it was.
0: Yeah, I think it was. It was.
13: But they had not seen the movie Karate Kid. Are you sure?
0: For heaven's sake, tell them to get a life.
13: Okay, no, one has. Out of the three, one has seen Karate Kid. Two others said, I don't know, never seen it. Never seen it. Den, good news, bad news. Oh, we're going to have a bit of fun this morning, Friday morning.
0: Glory of Love, Karate Kid.
13: Yes, oh, that was the other one. Yeah, it was too, Chicago. Friday Frivolity, good news, bad news. Life's little annoyances, Den. We thought we'd have a bit of fun with that. Just those little things that, you know, not going to change anybody's world, but just continually find annoyances. Like, for example, those that put their dishes into the sink and just don't care to rinse them and leave the food and the crap all over them every night.
0: Oh, no, that's not good.
13: No names, no pack drill.
0: Okay, how are things at home?
13: Yeah, good on you. Thank you very much. Hospital Corner, we had a whole lot of fun with that. Now, we should be doing a bit more walking, a bit more running than we do. I'm guilty of that. Do a little bit, but nowhere near as much as I would like to. I guess the idea of sleeping during the day and then eating and going for a walk and doing all that, whilst desirable, it's not always manageable. So I want to find out when people run, when people walk, how much exercise are we doing across Australia. And living alone will be one of the topics we'll look at too as we go through the morning. The idea of living alone seems more and more women, even younger women, very happy to be living alone.
0: Oh, I know
13: alone.
0: A couple who are doing that. Yep.
13: Very happy to be living alone.
0: They're happy as. They don't want some of the complications that come from, you know, relationships with blokes.
13: Yeah, exactly right. So lots of things we talk about as we will go through a brand new day. On the program, Grumpy Good. Collins will be with us. We'll have a bit of fun. Rod Smith with the United States, some really quirky stories out that part of the world. And we will talk to Dr. Marnie Lishman, who is just wonderful. She's a keynote speaker and psychologist. And we'll talk about the idea of women choosing to be single, younger women in particular choosing to be single.
0: Good. All right, Tone, we'll be listening straight after to the news at midnight at the Oasis. Len, good evening to you.
14: Good evening, Dennis. Yes, the West Cape Bridge, mate.
0: Yes.
14: I'll never forget it. I was working in the city with the ATO, and with our building, you could open the windows, and Dennis, the amount of sirens heading down the road for I don't know how long, half an hour, maybe longer. It was unbelievable. And I didn't know what was going on until we
0: So, Len, from where you were, could you see where the bridge
14: used to be? It had no size of it at all. Yeah, I was just wondering if all these sirens were going up and, you know, because you get the occasional, back in the day, Dennis, as you know, you get, and even maybe today, you get the occasional siren going through where they do sort of like practice runs and all this for new guys and whatever. And, this was just something completely different. Never heard anything like it in your life. And, I thought, and then when I found out what actually happened, I couldn't believe it, Dennis.
0: Yeah, I understand that panic when you hear of too much siren activity. We actually had it past our house about 6 or 8 months ago, when suddenly there were multiple police cars, multiple ambulances, and there was that much going on, and it turned out it was a very tragic situation. And you don't panic when you have that, but you get concerned. Len, thank you. Hello, Simon.
15: Good evening, Dennis. Yeah, talking about Touch
0: Lotto. Yeah.
15: My mother, she was a good one for putting on Touch Lotto. And my dad said to her, look, Joe, she said, you got to stop putting on all these Touch Lottos. So she cut out half of them, and she was the only one that got, on one of them, she got Division One, she was the only one in Victoria that got it.
0: Wow. May I ask, how much?
15: And it was over $1 million. And my mum wasn't very happy, and Dad was killing himself.
0: So hang on. One of the lots of numbers that your mother took out, did she win, or the ticket would have won?
15: would have won that.
0: Oh no.
15: And Dad said, don't put them all, don't keep putting all these numbers on. So she left four of them, or five of them out, and one of the ones that she left out came in with over $1 million down. Dad never forgave himself after that.
0: And she probably didn't forgive him either. Just a little bit. Simon, thank you very much for your call. We will take a break and back with Joy and Glenn if we can fit them in straight after this.
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0: Thank you to Jacob producing the program tonight. Thank you to audio producer Antonio Gamina. Hey, Joy, good evening.
31: Hi, Dennis, did anyone mention human nature?
0: Oh, good harmonies, especially with John Farnham and everywhere. What's it called?
31: Wet.
0: Every time you cry, yeah.
31: Yeah, and I went on the wheel today, Dennis, the Star, the Melbourne Star.
0: Oh, good. I thought it wasn't going. Is it going?
31: No, it's going again.
0: Good.
31: Oh, the view of Melbourne, it's unbelievable what you can see. It would be beautiful at night.
0: Hey, there's a bit of good advice for those listening who are looking for something maybe to do on the weekend. Joy, thank you. We promised we'd play Cat Stevens, Morning is Broken. I look forward to your company tomorrow night from 9:30, including Marty Fields and lots of other things. Enjoy your Friday. Keep listening to Melbourne's own 3RW.

0: 3YBFM National News. Got better things to do than mow the lawns? Get a robo lawn maker to take care of it. 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
1: Hello, I'm Jack Fenwick. Economists have been surprised by the latest job numbers, which show unemployment is now at a five-year high. Federal politics editor Michael Packey.
2: The Bureau of Statistics has released unemployment data for September, showing the jobless rate has climbed to 4.7%. Just over 39,000 jobs have been lost over the month, all of them part-time. The opposition's Jane Hume argues the result is worse than expected.
3: 4.7% has taken economists by surprise, but it's Australians that are going to pay the price.
2: Prime Minister Anthony Albanese defended the government's record during question time.
4: On our watch, 1.3 million jobs have been created.
5: Yeah.
2: The Reserve Bank is being urged to hold off raising interest rates again when the board meets next month. Michael Packey, Canberra.
1: Independent Senator Jackie Lambie is demanding more answers from Defence over the handling of a recording device found on a Navy ship. The device, understood to have been in a female-only cabin, was detected while the vessel was docked in Cairns. The ADF says the incident has been referred to the Joint Military Police Unit. An ADF member has been identified as a person of interest. WA Attorney General Tony Booty has announced he's directed the coroner to undertake a coronial inquest into the deaths of three children in Port Hedland 4 years ago. Margaret Hawke is serving a life sentence for killing her daughter and two sons in the north of the state. The children's grandmother has been leading calls for a fresh inquest into their deaths, saying she'd warned authorities the children were in danger. Dr. Booty says he came to the decision as quickly as he could within the parameters available to him.
6: I have acted in the manner that I was able to do based on the advice, based on when I received the documentation, and now I have directed the coroner to conduct the inquest.
1: A Victorian man who shot dead his maid over a $535 debt before desecrating his body has been sentenced to 13 and a half years jail. Robert Mantini, who pleaded guilty to homicide by firearm, claiming he fatally shot Adrian Romeo by unintentionally discharging a shotgun into his back, must spend at least 9 years and 2 months in prison. The victim's burnt remains were found on a farming property in 2024. The 61-year-old will likely face deportation to Italy on his release. A New South Wales Central Coast egg farm is being investigated for animal cruelty, with chickens at the site being put down. New South Wales Agriculture Minister Tara Moriarty says there are concerns about Mountain Pride Farms. She says an investigation will determine if there are food safety or biosecurity concerns. Checking sport now, and Australia has beaten New Zealand in the Rugby League World Cup opener. The Kiwis bringing the fight to the Kangaroos, with Australia scoring in the last 5 minutes to secure a 24-22 point win. Kangaroo Reece Walsh, who enjoyed a strong game, says his spot in the squad isn't guaranteed.
7: You know, I'm going to take a lot out of tonight's game. I feel like I'm just really grateful. Just because we got that win tonight doesn't mean any spot, you know, cemented. So, like Teddy said, everyone's going to get an opportunity to represent their country.
1: That audio, thanks to Seven. West Coast and St Kilda are both reportedly monitoring Collingwood Premiership player Bobby Hill as he looks to make a return to the AFL. The Saints have also not shut the door on making a play for Jake Stringer, who left GWS in August and wants to play for a fourth AFL club. Meanwhile, retired Premiership Richmond player Nathan Broad has been appointed a development coach at Fremantle. That's the latest news and sport.
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15: Mostly sunny today, winds northeasterly, 15 to 25k and coming lighter early in the afternoon. Saturday, mostly sunny, top of 24. Sunday, a sunny day, top of 25. And Monday, a sunny morning, slight chance of showers in the afternoon, top of 26. Heading for a top of 23 today for Warrnambool, 22 for Port Ferry, Mortlake and Terang.
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15: At the moment, it's 12 degrees.
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0: here we go, into a brand new day. Let's launch into it wherever you are, right across Australia. You might be listening. It's 3AW here in Melbourne. Can we thank Dennis Walter? I love looking at the previous texts on Dennis's program. They're fantastic. One in particular says, tell you what, Chicago, the reason I even got into some great music. That's fantastic. Hello, Dennis. It's Bill again, the George Michael wannabe. Laugh out loud. Honestly, Dennis, it was miraculously, thank you, to win 100 million. Excellent work. Dennis, your father's camping experience reminded me of the time my father pitched a tent on an ant's nest. Not his fault. We arrived at dusk. Low visibility, very funny. Wasn't funny then, but very funny now. Wherever you are across Australia, jump on board. We'll have a bit of fun. We love the text lines. Really good for us. 133693. 0477693 for the text. The listeners at PR in Perth, hello, 133882. It's nice to have your company. It's still only late Thursday evening where you are. We understand. Melbourne right now, 13 degrees on the way. Beautiful day, mainly sunny. 23, as you heard in the news. Perth, coming up to 23 degrees for your day tomorrow, just sitting around the 14-degree mark right now. Adelaide, just over 17.5. 26 degrees, partly cloudy for your Friday. And Hobart, 9 degrees, top of 23. Jump on board. Lots of things we'll talk about as we go through the morning together. Back in my day, good news, bad news, always a bit of fun. I wrote down this one, though. Life's little annoyances. We all have them. Life's little annoyances. What's one that just continually peppers your world? A life little annoyance. 133693. Here's the question I said to a Jackson who's working the other side of the glass. Does your dog watch TV? Does your dog watch TV? I know. He said yes. And then I said, what were the favourite programs the dog watches? 133693. I want to find out really if the dog will sit with you and watch television. 133693. Keep those calls coming in. Do you run, walk? I said to Dennis, probably don't do as much as we should. I mean, it's just the idea of it is really appealing. When you do it, feel a lot better for it. Where do you run and or walk? Do you do it every single day? And the other one that I'd written down, we'll have a bit of fun as we go through the morning together. Great songs that you and I love with a tree in the theme. Now, rocking on the, a lot of Christmas tree songs, so you can put that to a side for one moment. But songs that feature a tree themed, what's one that jumps immediately to mind? 133693. Let's race through some of these great callers already. It's fantastic. Justine, welcome home. Or are you home?
1: Hello, Tony. I'm home. Yes, yes, all good. And survived the trip.
0: there and back. There and back. Well done.
1: No, I flew back with one of my sons and a girlfriend. And my younger son drove home with my husband. But it was very enjoyable. I was a bit stressed driving up there, but it was fine. It was a really lovely trip, 2.5 days. So I think people, you can sort of do it in probably 2 days, but we went on the Thursday, yeah, and we got there on the Sunday lunchtime.
0: Which is pretty
1: good. So it was
0: good.
1: Beautiful, Tony. It was so nice.
0: Noosa, the place to be this time of the year, I'm told.
1: Well, it was a bit busy because it was school holidays, but we remember we were meant to be there sort of now and we had to bring it forward with the boys. So it was a bit busy, but we did, usually we stay right in, you know, the main, you know, sort of Hastings Street, but we took a house a little bit further out, which was lovely. So you've got the best of both worlds, really, because you can drive in, but Noosa was like Sorrento over January.
0: Yeah, just where it's
1: in
0: crushing.
1: School holidays.
0: Yeah,
1: I mean, one night we went for ice creams. And it was just little kids everywhere. With little, you know, they all had the same haircuts, and probably my boys were the same. They all had the same haircuts, and they all wear the same shoes.
0: Really, what's the trend with the haircut?
1: Well, they've all got mullets, and they've all got Crocs on or Birkenstocks, and I've never seen so many gorgeous kids at 8 o'clock in an ice cream shop just identical. They all look the same. They've all got the same uniform on, the girls and the boys.
0: So mullet's definitely a thing still, is it?
1: Oh, yeah.
0: I wish. Well,
1: yeah.
0: I wish.
1: I don't think you can do that, Tony. Not that I've ever met you.
0: No, but I'm thinking it would be something to which I would aspire, a mullet.
1: Oh, Tony. But why am I ringing to talk to you, Tony? Oh, your topic about exercise.
0: Do we do enough?
1: Well, I've been a bit naughty. I've found it very hard when I've got back from holiday because of daylight savings. So before I went, I was sort of going, I was boxing probably 4 or 5 mornings minimum. And I went on Monday, this Monday, and I nearly, it was so hard. I just wanted to leave. And you know when you just hate when you're exercising, and 2 weeks is a long time because I didn't do any boxing while I was away. I walked. And I hated it. So I'm going back tomorrow morning or this morning. So pray for me at 5:30, Tony.
0: Well,
1: it's enjoyable.
0: Well, you can ring through and tell us how that goes, Justine. Welcome home. Nice to have you back on board. David, welcome. Good morning.
2: Good morning. On your topic of exercise, I walk with my job every night between 20 and 25 kilometres a night, six nights a week.
0: Wow.
2: And during the school holidays, it's over 30.
0: So you reckon you'd be doing 100K plus a week?
2: During the last school holidays just gone, I was doing 6 nights a week at over 30 kilometres a night.
0: Well done, you. And for how long have you been doing that, David?
2: A bit over 12 months.
0: You feel better for it?
2: Oh, yeah, I'm as fit as a fiddle.
0: Well, that's good. That's fantastic to know. And the dog the dog must love it as well, presumably.
2: No dog, mate. It's just me doing it.
0: Oh, just you? Sorry, I thought you were taking the dog.
2: No, I do it for work.
0: And you feel better for doing that?
2: I'm tired at the end of the week because I'm an old fella, but I feel good.
0: That's a wonderful story. And so what prompted you to do that?
2: Work. So it's off to work I go.
0: That's it. Very good. David, that's a great yarn and wish you well. Keep on going.
2: Thanks, mate. Have a good night.
0: That's wonderful, isn't it? A lot of Ks each and every night. And people do it, apparently. 133693. And I guess it's a mindset. You can either choose to do it or, alternatively, you choose not to do it. And so I'm fascinated about the idea of why do we put it off? You use other excuses to not do that walk. We all know we want to do it. We all know that we want to spend a bit of time in the sun, a little bit, because we need that. We all know that we should, but sometimes we don't. Why do we put it off? Carolyn, good morning.
3: Good morning. I had in the 80s a little Jack Russell who loved watching the horse racing with me and Mum. And every now and again she'd get so excited that she'd watch the horses going and she'd run around the back of the TV to see where they'd gone.
0: Oh, isn't that gorgeous? We had a dog like that many years ago. We'd do exactly the same thing if there was a race on, and it would be just this constant sort of almost excitement at the sound of it all as well.
3: And the last, well, the one I've got now, we put on, don't watch football, so when we go out on a Saturday, we leave ABC for Kids on. And, love watching Bluey and then turn their back when the next show comes on.
0: That's fantastic. What do you leave it on? The ABC for Kids?
3: For Kids, Channel 22.
0: Know it. And so that's sort of somehow the dogs like that program.
3: Yeah, I guess it's comforting. Maybe they know it's a dog on there. I don't know.
0: Oh, that is fantastic.
3: Sits in a little pod up on the sofa with the TV on, and we have to go out, and there she is. We're getting ready to go out.
0: Hey, Caro, sounds a bit spoiled.
3: Maybe.
0: Do you think? There you go. Well done. Wherever you are, 133693, it is Australia Overnight. I'm Tony Mac. Keep the text line coming. Some of them are cruel, clearly cruel. However, we'll roll with it anyway. About the listeners, about various aspects of the program. If you don't like it, that's fine. Keep them coming. I may read them. I actually ring you and give you a call and have a discussion about it. 0477 693 693. Artie, Margaret, Tiffy, Jim, will come to you next. It is Australia Overnight. Good morning.
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0: The self-winding watch was patented on this day by John Harwood, Switzerland. The year was 1923. So what's that, 103 years ago? The self-winding watch. I have one in the hand as I speak. A self-winding watch. Well, it's not really. It's one, curiously, because these are becoming more and more rare in the sense that you still have to wind this one. And the idea as a child of holding the grandfather's watch and having to wind it, and wind it we did. It was one of life's great joys when I was 8, 9, 10 or 11, something around that. Artie, morning. Artie Karate. Good morning to you.
21: Good morning, Tony Mack and Action Jackson. Yeah, I heard you talking about the Karate Kid. I guess you don't need to know that I train every day. Yeah. But I will say a happy birthday to one of my Taekwondo instructors. His name's Jack, and he kicks like Billy Jack, believe me. Anyway.
0: We talked briefly about that Billy Jack movie yesterday with Dennis. It's still one of the most compelling, engaging little flicks of the 70s. Sorry, it was just a wonderful movie.
21: Oh, it was so great, you know. Yeah. It was so high up. Anyway, when I had the German Shepherds and the Jack Russell, as you know, they passed on in old age, but when I used to watch Lassie late at night after work, they sat on the couch, and when she used to bark, they used to just stare at her thinking she's going to come out, and that included with Inspector Rex.
0: Because
21: when the dog barked, they used to just stare, just glued to the TV and watch every move the dogs made, all of them at once.
0: Don't you just love that Rex, Inspector Rex? What a little program that is.
21: Well, my dog's name was Rex, and I trained him like that. He was so smart. Sad that I lost him. Tree songs. The Cure did Forest Tree and, of course, Flame Tree, Cold Chisel.
0: How good's that? Flame Tree is one of their best songs ever, Flame Tree. It's really, really good song, track. Yeah, they're good.
21: So let's hope some more people come up with some tree songs.
0: Happy day, Artie. Thank you for that. G'day, Tone. My cat loves to watch TV, loves to watch the footy. His little head follows the ball. Is this true? He is not a Cats supporter. He barracks for Tigers. Have a good morning. Dot in Richmond. Morning. That's fantastic. The cat. Watching the Cats. Or not. 133-693. Does the cat and the dog watch TV? Is the question we asked at the top of the hour. Told you it was Friday frivolity. 133-693. Life's little annoyances. What do you got? Hospital corner was really interesting. As we went through the morning yesterday, about those that have recently been in hospital, out of hospital, going back into hospital. They're great yarns. Everyone's got a yarn about that. And I guess that's the nature for many of us. I assume I will be doing that maybe in the next few weeks. Do you run, walk? Yes, we do. How often do we do it? How do we run? How do we walk? When do we do it? Do we do it as much as we should? Probably the answer is no for most of us. Hands up on that one. Margaret, hello, welcome.
4: Hello.
0: Margaret, morning.
4: I just want to let you know about our work entered the September Challenge, yes.
0: Sorry, I missed that, Margaret. Your work entered the...
4: Our work entered the September Challenge.
0: September.
4: Yeah, correct.
0: Yeah, okay.
4: And we did really well.
0: Well done.
4: We raised over $10,000.
0: Oh, that's great.
4: And we came in, there was apparently over 2,000 organisations, and we came in at 1,000 or something or other. So we beat major corporations. Yeah.
0: Oh, Margaret, that's a great yarn. Are you allowed to mention the business itself?
4: We are the Victorian Infectious Diseases Reference Laboratory.
0: Oh, well done.
4: And we did so well. We're so proud.
0: And so you should be. And how does it work, Margaret? For those that may not be familiar, how does it actually work? How do you raise the money through that?
4: All right. So what we do is that we sign everyone up in our organisation, and we do it by... like, say there's different laboratories, so we go blah, blah, blah, blah, blah, blah, and then we differentiate, you know, different organisations between people, and people organise their own fundraising, and whoever raises the most wins.
0: And who
4: does the most steps.
0: And the money goes to...
4: Cerebral palsy.
0: Yep. Cerebral palsy. That's fantastic. Is this a new thing? I've not heard of it.
4: It's been around for a while, apparently. I've just learned about this year. I was like, I did it because I step a lot at work. So it's like I average 10,000 steps most days. So I was like, well, I
0: might
4: just do it because I'm doing it anyway. So, yeah.
0: That's fantastic. Nice to talk to you, mate. And congratulations to everybody involved. Do it again next year.
4: Yes.
0: Break the record, which
4: is
0: great.
4: Better.
0: Yeah, well done. Thank you. Just looking at STEP for a month. So it's called STEP-tember, cerebral palsy. Thanks, Jackson. Step up for a month-long boost with Australia's favourite workspace challenge, Cerebral Palsy Alliance. 10K steps a day your way, and raise funds for early detection therapy for babies. Wow, for babies with cerebral palsy. Isn't that wonderful? September. We should do that next year. Jackson, make a note. We will do it. Margaret, where are we going now? Where are we up to? Jim? Good morning, Jim. Jimmy?
9: Good morning, Tony. Good morning, Jackson. First of all, I'd like to start off with a few Cheerios.
0: Please do. A Cheerio, everybody. Cheerio. Here comes Jimmy with a Cheerio.
9: Yeah, I'd like to say hello to David in Israel.
0: Yes,
9: hello,
0: David, good morning.
9: Rob in Richmond. Mm-hmm. Hello to Rob in Richmond.
0: Yep.
9: Joan in Dever Hills. And has Nathan been on your program? Because I asked Dennis, it's very unlikely for Nathan not to call unless he's really ill.
0: No, you'll have to tell me, Nathan, which Nathan do you refer? We have so many callers. Nathan
9: from the Gippsland Way.
0: Not for a little while, Jim.
9: That means he must be really sick because it's
0: Well, we don't know, Jim, so we don't like to mention about other people who may or may be going through a tough time because we don't know. But if that is the case, we certainly wish everybody well.
9: The reason I say it, he was either on your show or Dennis's show, saying that how many things one after the other had happened to him. He was on your show or Dennis's show mentioning what happened to him. That's why I say he must be sick.
0: We don't like to preempt, but if anybody is unwell, our thoughts are certainly with them, Jim, but thank you for raising that.
9: Yeah, anyway, I'd like to wish Nathan the best too. When Nathan was on Tony Moakley's show, he used to like stirring Tony up all the time. What else, Rob? Neil, does he still ring in? Neil, the truck driver?
0: From time to time.
9: I'd like to say hello to him, Leanne from Minyip, and
0: I think we've done the whole school roll. Anyone else, Jim?
9: Len in Melton, and anyway, I'll leave it there for now.
0: You've done very well.
9: Do you know how long me and Arthur have been calling you for, and when we started calling you?
0: Oh no, Jim, I don't. No, but I'm thrilled. I'll write it down.
9: Do you want me to remind you?
0: Please.
9: From the very first day you were on till now.
0: Well, there you go.
9: Well, that's how long we've been calling you for.
0: That's fantastic, and it's much appreciated.
9: We're still calling you.
0: Yep.
9: And anyway.
0: Well, more importantly, it's not about me, Jimmy. I'm more interested in you as to how you're travelling.
9: Well, if you're going to ask how I'm travelling, I'm very, very unwell. That's why you don't hear from me as much. As nurses will be here today. I've been getting terrible pains in my head. But they're not migraines and they're not headaches. So my doctor's ordered a brain scan.
0: And when are you having that?
9: Next Tuesday. I've got three scans I have to have.
0: Oh, Jimmy.
9: One on my left thumb and one on my back. Maybe four. And I've got Tuesday to go to Capital Radiology in Eleanor Street. They know me very well there. I've been there that many times, but not for a long time. Anyway, besides that, I have a song referring to trees, and it's about the environment, and you're not going to believe

0: the specialists are asking, and God willing, you'll start to feel better between now and the end of the year.
1: Thank you, Tony.
0: All right, Jimmy. Thank you. 133693. Good morning, Tony. I walk 20 minutes most mornings. I really enjoy the program. Thank you. Have a wonderful weekend. That's Jane in Tassie. Hello, Jane. Love to everybody in Tasmania. Tony, our Spoodle's favourite TV program, The Doghouse Australia. You're mad for it. Followed by Border Force and the dogs that are sniffing the baggage and parcel post. God, that's funny. Hope it's true. That is wonderful. And another Jim says, Ruby the kitten watches TV when she lays on the couch of an evening, says Jim. So turns out our pets, our beloved pets, do watch a bit of telly. What we've got to determine now for a ratings, what is the number one program with animals across Australia watching TV? What's the number one program? This could go off. 133693 for Australia overnight. If you'd like to join us, more.
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0: Clone, this is a text. Love this. This is clever, funny. We love it. Ronnie, thank you. Tony, my cat used to watch TV every day. Favourite show was These Are the Days of Our Nine Lives.
11: Like sands through the hourglass, so are the days of our lives.
0: Been raising is animals, do they watch the telly with you? And what are their favourite programs? Are Days of Our Lives will go on the list. That will be on the list for animals across Australia. Is it still on? I got no idea. Days of Our Lives still on the telly somewhere? Would be. It'd be on maybe Foxtel or something like that. Alison, hello. Good morning.
12: Good morning. Just want to talk about cats. Right.
0: Please.
12: So
0: please.
12: My little cat.
0: Mm-hmm.
12: Yes, we cook. Anyway, that's another story. But she does not like telly at all. She's not interested at all. But at 5 o'clock in the morning,
0: yeah,
12: she starts meowing. So then I have to get her up onto her.

0: a tree and she counts cards.
1: She what?
0: Not cards in a casino. No, she can't count cards, but she counts cars. And she watches every single car that goes past.
1: Really? That's fantastic.
0: I know, through peak hour, and then she's like, well, that's enough of that. So then she pops down off her tree, and that's it for the day.
1: That's her exercise. So what is the cat's name?
0: Hezekiah. And the other thing she does...
1: Hang on. What's the name?
0: Hezekiah.
1: Wow. Hezekiah the cat.
0: I know. It's a wild name, isn't it?
1: Hezekiah and counts the cars going past the house.
0: Yes. And the other thing she does is she jumps vertically. Mm. And the other day, like 2 days ago, she nearly turned the light switch on.
1: Well, they do that. They like, you know, they like to light up the place, Alison, as you know.
0: Well, she didn't quite get there.
1: She tried to turn the light on.
0: Like, she likes her casserole mince. If you give her bickies all the time, she's like, gives you the finger, basically, as cats do.
1: So she tries to turn the light on, counts the cars, and then gives you the finger. Excellent work. For Kazalai, that is magnificent, Alison. Thank you. Well done, you. Tiffy, do you have a pet in your world?
2: You know I've got Brian.
1: What, at home now? No, but not at home at the moment.
2: No.
1: Could you not have some other pet at home at the moment?
2: I wish. Otherwise, I wouldn't be so lonely. But anyway.
1: Why don't you have a little pussy cat or something that you could love?
2: I don't like cats. Doggies are better, but I can't afford one.
1: Oh, no.
2: Okay, shut up.
1: A lovely pussy cat in the house is a thing to behold. And God says to know the pussy cat is to know yourself.
2: Yeah, well, Paulie has a pussy cat, and his name is Georgie. But anyway, so I've got a little bit of advice for Christian to help
1: you. Who's Paulie?
2: Paul McKay. He's a darling, and he helps me when I need help. Bless him. And he's got he actually found a whole bunch of kittens abandoned on a building site, and he actually adopted one of them. And so he's got him for company. I've got But anyway, he's a sweetie. But I've got a bit of advice for Christian with his young one, but I'll do that in a second.
1: Tiffy, it's very sweet of you, very, very kind, but I don't know that this is the right forum.
2: All right.
1: With a great respect to be giving advice.
2: I did email it to you. But
1: well, you did, and I read it.
2: Yeah.
1: But I don't know that it's the right forum to be providing advice to people who may be going through a really tough time.
2: No, I know. I was just trying to help, but anyway.
1: Yeah, I know people want to help, but we're not necessarily... Well, let me just finish, Tiffy. We're not expert in the field, and these things can be really, really... really hard to navigate. Everybody has a story. And so part of the role is listening to the story, not necessarily trying to come up with an answer. Our inclination is to come up with an answer.
2: I was just trying to help. Anyway, I'll forget that then.
1: Thanks.
2: But what annoys me, because at the moment, as you know, I'm in debt, trying to pay everything off, and at the moment I'm living on some frozen meals. And what I do is when I because I use Ilva, my dishwasher, she's my Miele dishwasher, and I wash everything just to make everything clean so that when it goes in the bin it doesn't smell, in case the council forget to take the thing out. So when I put all the trays in the top, you know, like, because she's got three trays, she's got the bottom one with all the pans and whatever go, if there's any, the top one, all plastics and whatever go, and the middle the middle one, and then the top one is the actual, what do you call it? You know, because my one's got a cutlery tray. Yeah. Anyway, so
1: you've got the top of the Wasamila.
2: Well, yeah, I do, and she's a darling. But see, here's the thing. when I sometimes put these trays in to wash, the stupid thing is sometimes they half go up, like half bottom up. So like what I mean is, instead of the bottom facing me, the inside faces me, and the damn thing's full of water.
1: Oh, no.
2: I've got to tip the thing out. I know. I've got to tip the thing out, and then I've got to wash the bloody thing again. Damn it to hell.
1: If it's not one thing, it's another, Tiffy. It's just relentless, isn't it? G'day, Tone. Thank you, Tiffy. There was a show showing snakes all slithering out of their holes along the edge of a beach. And Shelley, our tortoise, oh, you got to be kidding me. And Shelley, our tortoise, Shelley, our tortoise shell cat, woke up from her sleep, flew across the room, throwing herself at the TV, swatting at the snakes. She looked most disappointed when she didn't catch them. Margaret, so hope that's true. That's fantastic. Wherever you are across Australia, the idea of, and I hope you'll forgive me, the idea of each and every one of us trying to provide, advice in that sense to people that we don't know can be problematic, and it can be weighing, because you get bombarded with people who, with all good intention, trying to give advice. Delightful as that is, just on this particular occasion, my suspicion is that it's got to be managed by those involved. Phil, Gav, Nathan, we'll come back to you wherever you are right across Australia. Leanne, Rob, busy on the phones, which is great. Love it when it is. It's Australia Overnight. Good morning.
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1: I said earlier in the program those little annoyances. When you're driving, you might be in very, very slow traffic and there'll be a sign usually on the road that says, please keep clear. Keep that space clear so that cars can either enter and or exit to join into the traffic at some point. And as a courtesy, you stay away and you leave that space clear. Except for the people who don't give a stuff and just sit there right in the middle of the sign that says, please keep this clear. And it's really annoying and just so selfish. The selfishness sometimes is just overwhelming. Arrogant in the extreme, one might even say. Phil, fabulous Phil. Good morning, my friend.
21: Good morning to you. Heidi, hoity, and happy lathering customers. I was going to have a serious conversation because you're now talking about pets. I'm just going to paint you a word picture.
1: Please.
21: Of the beloved English Setter.
1: Oh.
21: Picture who will a long hallway, right? All of Tassie Oak, which I used to wax every now and then. And then I'd put the dog on a towel or an old blanket, and then you'd scrub off the... And the dog would sit on it, and you'd run around, and he was the weight on the tail, and you'd de-wax the falls, and the dog was happy, right? So I created this monster. So I'd go skiing, I'd go fishing and through snow and think the dog would follow me. Now, he didn't like that. Solution was an old super bag with rubber, bicycle tubes as a bungee cord. The dog would sit there, and I'd have to ski all the way up to do the fishing and then ski back down here with the dog.
1: Oh,
21: it gets worse.
1: What?
21: Right? So this word picture, Will.
1: Yeah, got it.
21: Muggins here is sound asleep with wife, sound asleep, and here, and this dog didn't bark much, right? Next thing you hear barking, you go, oh, something really wrong here. So open the door. And at the end of the long, long hallway is a dog, right? An English Setter, who they're normally not aggressive. In between me and the dog is a possum that somehow got into the floor.
1: Oh, of course.
21: Now, I'm here to tell you, when it's a scared possum and you're only wearing light, flimsy jammies, when they want to climb up you... They are like 10 razor blades.
1: Oh, bitch.
21: And even though I've been through, and I've got good news today on a medical thing, which I talked about on another means, but you know, the doctor goes, where did those scars come from? And you tell her about the possum and the dog, and they were out last. You can't make this stuff up.
1: Phil, on a happier, brighter note, so you've had some good news.
21: Excellent news. I'm doing handsprings because I'm a bit sad because I was told not to go and buy long playing records and sell all the toys. The biopsies came back today after 3 or 4 months worth and they've gone, we don't know what's happened, but we're still stuck with you. Bugger.
1: OMG, that is fantastic news, Phil. You sound a lot brighter.
21: Oh, well, yeah, why would you be after you got the news I got today?
1: Oh, mate, that's made my day too. I love the idea of don't buy a long-playing record. I'll use that. That's fantastic. Phil, God bless your heart and soul. Well done. Gavin, morning.
22: Hey, mate, how are you?
1: Gav, thank you for asking. What's happening?
22: Mate, you know, you're just talking about on the roads with the keep clear and stuff like that.
1: Doesn't that get up your snoz?
22: I've come across the Westgate. It's down to 3 lanes, and they've got red crosses everywhere. And why can't people see these signs? Then all of a sudden, right at the end, they dive in front of you.
1: Yeah.
22: And that's why the traffic doesn't flow. I cannot understand these people.
1: Yeah, because it's selfish. It's just blatant, selfish, dumbass behaviour.
22: But if you drive a prestige car, have they got any rules?
1: Don't know. I can't answer that.
22: No.
1: It's just
22: also...
1: just stupid and really selfish.
22: Yeah. Also, I've got a song about trees.
1: What is? Oh, good on you. What do you got?
22: I think you should be able to hear it. I think George in the Jungle.
1: George in the Jungle. George in the jungle theme. Gav, drive safe. Good to talk to you. Rob will sneak you in. Good morning, Rob.
0: Oh, good morning, Tony. Jim was kind enough to mention me when he called.
1: He was.
0: And I just want to wish him strength with his health challenges. May he have positive response to his treatment and may get comfort from we all value his contribution to your program. May he get better. Same with Nathan, if that's the case. That's the mark of a man that he thinks of others in his time of challenges. And thanks very much for the salutations, Jim. Get better. Cheers.
1: Oh, Rob, that is a call of the morning so far. Well done and beautifully articulated. Thank you. Melbourne right now, 12 degrees on the way to 23 today. Beautiful day ahead. Those in WA, 13 degrees for your day tomorrow. Top of 23, sunny, so a nice one ahead for Friday. And Adelaide, hello. For those listening at 5AA in Adelaide, 17 degrees and your top temperature around about 26, your Friday. That's still to come. All right, wherever you are across Australia, join us, 133-693. Nathan, Len, Leanne, you're next. It is Australia Overnight.
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1: Young Nathan in Dulcet, you've been spoken about in glowing terms this morning. Good morning, Hugh.
33: Morning, Tony. Hello, Jim and Rob.
4: I'm all right. I've been in hospital again. I've been in Frankston Hospital again, and I had a bit of affection in my shoulder. I'm fine. And I thought to have a cheer. And I know I haven't rang for a while, but I thought to say hello to you guys and everybody else who's listening.
1: Glad you did. How long have you been home, Nathan?
4: I'm fine.
1: Oh, that's good. How long have you been home? How long were you in hospital?
4: I remember I told you last time I was in hospital for 2 weeks when I had that RSV.
1: Yeah. Okay, yep.
4: And then a month ago.
1: Yep.
4: And then I went back in the hospital again for 2 weeks, week and a half, with affection in my shoulder, and I'm fine.
1: So you've had a run, but you're back out and feeling stronger, feeling better.
4: Yes, yep. Yes.
1: Well, by the grace of God, Nathan, well done. Good to hear from you. Thank you. I know people like Jimmy and others right across Australia will be pleased to hear that. Well done, you, mate. Have a fantastic weekend. We'll talk next week. Wherever you are right across Australia, come and join us. I'm Tony McManus. It is Australia Overnight. Good morning to you.
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7: Hello, I'm Jack Fenwick. The Greens have launched an investigation into allegations one of their parliamentarians behaved badly toward women. Federal politics reporter Nelson Scott.
8: 7 Greens members have written a letter demanding an inquiry into allegations of inappropriate behaviour towards women by Senator Jordan Steele-John. The document outlines multiple claims spanning nearly a decade, detailing how women were cautioned against being left alone with him. Senator Steele-John strongly denies the accusations, but has stepped down from the party and referred the matter to the Western Australian Greens for an independent review. Federal leader David Shoebridge has confirmed the matter is being looked into, claiming he was only made aware of it this week. Nelson Scott, Canberra.
7: Australia's jobless rate has risen to a 5-year high of 4.7%. New data shows just over 39,000 jobs were lost in September, all of them part-time. It also reveals businesses are cutting down on hours and there's been a reduction in the number of people actively looking for work. The opposition's Tim Wilson says the Albanese government must accept responsibility.
9: The government, while they sit in their ivory towers, are completely disconnected from the human impacts of what Australians are experiencing, where they're not sure whether they can afford to go to the supermarket, they're not sure if they can afford to pay the rent, and they're not sure whether they can afford the roof over their head.
7: The WA government has ordered an inquest into the murders of 3 children by their mother in the state's north 4 years ago. Margaret Hawke killed her 3 children aged 10, 7 and 4 months, despite their grandmother reportedly previously warning the Department of Child Protection they were in danger. The government had for weeks claimed they could not overturn a decision made last year to not hold a probe, but that changed on Thursday. Shadow Attorney General Nick Goran says the government needs to hang its head in shame.
10: It's a national disgrace. That's why there's been national headlines, and the eyes of Australia have been boring into Western Australia, much to our shame. It didn't need to be like this.
7: One Nation MP Barnaby Joyce is accusing the New South Wales and federal government of a cover-up after the discovery of fire ants. Last month, the nest was found at a logistics factory in Sydney's Inner West. The government says the ants have been eradicated and others have not been detected, but Mr. Joyce says he's not sure about that.
11: Why won't they answer the question which I asked them very succinctly today? How long has this nest been there for? They give this word salad of everything subsequent to that. They're covering things up, ladies and gentlemen, and there is a big worry.
7: After sitting empty for more than 5 years, the Melbourne Star Observation Wheel in Docklands is back in business, taking passengers again after an $11 million makeover. Checking sport now, and Kangaroo Cam Munster has praised the efforts of debutant Jack Bostock following their Rugby League World Cup opening win over New Zealand. Bostock claimed Man of the Match honours, scoring a hat-trick in Australia's 24-22 point win. Munster has told Seven Bostock is an unbelievable talent who will have a great tournament.
12: Yeah, he's a special talent. He's such a good kid. So the NRL's got a great winger, and hopefully, you know, we can keep him. So he's great in the air, and looking forward to the tournament, and hopefully we can get him some more tries.
7: West Coast is monitoring former Collingwood forward Bobby Hill as he eyes a return to the AFL. Hill didn't play a game for Collingwood this season due to personal reasons and has since parted ways with the club. 3AW's Rory Sloan says the Eagles will need to sit down with Hill to see where he's at.
0: I don't know in depth of what he's been through and what is going on, but it's obviously been through a bit over the last season, so you'd want to sit down with Bobby and make sure he's in the right headspace.
7: That's the latest news and sport.
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19: Mostly sunny today, winds northeasterly, 15 to 25 k's, becoming lighter early in the afternoon. Saturday, mostly sunny, top of 24. Sunday, a sunny day, top of 25. And Monday, a sunny morning, slight chance of showers in the afternoon, top of 26. Heading for a top of 23 today for Warrnambool, 22 for Port Ferry, Mortlake and Terang.
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19: At the moment, it's 12 degrees.
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1: I have a very important question for you, and I want you to listen. It's a very important question. I know. Don't get serious very often, but this is one of those times. You ready? Who is the real villain in Lost in Space? When we're watching Lost in Space all those years ago, well, not everybody did, but many did. So Lost in Space, who would you say was the real villain in Lost in Space? 133-693. The real villain in Lost in Space. Thank you for all those wonderful texts and funny, funny phone calls as well about our animals that watch TV. And it made me think about the wonderful actor who had an amazing time in life. We loved her when we got home from school and watched Lassie. So the mum in Lassie, you know who I'm talking about, we fell in love with as children. We fell in love with Lassie. We fell in love with the mum and Timothy. Well, I didn't love Timothy, but I certainly loved Tim's mum. who then had this remarkable transition in life from a farm girl with a dog and a young family to being on in the middle of space somewhere. What a career she had, on a farm from nothing, and then ended up in space. To whom do I refer? 133-693. And that question about, for those that watched a bit of telly when we got home from school, talking probably 60s and 70s really, aren't we? Lost in Space. If you could characterise who you think was the antagonist in Lost in Space, who was it? Brad, morning.
2: Good morning, Tony. The real villain out of Lost in Space back in our days coming home from school was Dr. Zachary Smith.
1: So you're going to go with Dr. Zachary Smith?
2: Dr. Smith, yes, indeed.
1: Dr. Smith. What a character he was. Bloody annoying, but fabulous character.
2: Yes, very annoying. Tried to blame the robot for everything. Dr. Smith.
1: For everything. Yes. What did he call the robot? Do you remember? It was funny. What did he call the robot?
2: I think he called him you dibbling doobie or something along those lines.
1: That's it. That's fantastic, Brad. It was something really quite irreverent.
2: Yes, it was. The robot was responsible for everything.
1: For everything that went wrong.
2: Including the ship going off course.
1: I know, for everything that went wrong. Brad, are you travelling?
2: Yes, on the way to work.
1: Good on you, mate. All right, keep in touch. Have a great weekend.
2: Thanks, Tony. You too, and to all the listeners.
1: See you, mate. Bye. Those people that would have got up nice and, got home from school probably. Minutes probably got home from school. What are we going to watch? You can watch a little telly after you've done your homework. Lost in Space. And what with this remarkable transition? The mother of Tim and Lassie, who ended up lost in space. What a career she had. Len, morning.
4: Good morning, mate. Yeah, actually, Lost in Space, Jonathan Harris was played the part of Dr. Smith. And what he actually called the robot was, you bubble-headed booby.
1: That's the one, bubble-headed booby. Bubble-headed booby.
4: And
1: so do you reckon he was the one responsible for so many of the incidents that would happen? So he was the real sort of antagonist, if you like, I think is the word they use.
4: He made the show. Absolutely made the show. But, you know, you were talking about something before about does your dog watch TV?
1: Does she watch?
4: Yes, that's right.
1: Surely
4: my
1: not.
4: Dog
1: you
4: watches,
1: too.
4: My dog watches TV all the time.
1: Favourite program?
4: We were watching some detective show tonight. He loves. Oh, there's a program on.
1: Oh, Inspector Rex, maybe.
4: No. It's set on an island, and they've had a series of different detectives play the roles of the guy on the island. It's the one where...
1: Another one. Duplain.
4: No. Whoever gets the job as the principal detective on the island lives in this cottage on the beach.
1: Death in Paradise.
4: Death in Paradise.
1: Great show.
4: Death in Paradise
1: fabulous
4: for
1: show.
4: Some reason.
1: Gee, they go through some of those senior detectives.
4: Don't they?
1: They
4: all come from London and then get shipped back.
1: I know. And then there's a recent series where something where he's now hooked up with his partner or wife and he's doing it again in a little police station somewhere back in the UK.
4: Yeah.
1: I know. Yeah. It's a great memory. Thank you for that. I pretend to be a slightly fruitier. Lust in Space. Thank you, Phantom.
5: You bubble-headed booby.
1: That's what we're looking for, you booby-head bubbly. Lust in Space. You bumbling bucket of bolts, says the Phantom. Thank you. Dr. Smith was the villain, and it was all because he didn't bulk bill. Phantom, that's great. Leanne, good morning.
21: Good morning, Tony and Jackson. My cat, when I do watch TV, doesn't watch the program, but he cases the mouse. I've got a mouse on my TV.
1: Yeah.
21: Pointing mouse on the TV.
1: What's a pointing mouse on the TV? What's that mean?
21: Like a computer, you've got the mouse on the TV.
1: Why do you have that on the telly?
21: It came with the TV.
1: How old's that?
21: How old?
1: A mouse on the TV.
21: Well, yeah, it's got a pointer. It's it's an LG UHD TV. And, I mean, you can use, you can get on the internet and that. And yeah, it's a pointer, like a computer mouse. And he chases that when I move it around.
1: So why were, I'm just confused here, because I'm a very simple person, as you know, Leanne. What's the point of having a mouse when you're watching a TV program?
21: Oh, you can click on the channels, you can click on your inputs and stuff like that.
1: Really?
21: Yeah, I bought it in 15, so.
1: So it's not that old. Oh well,
21: no,
1: it's coming up to 10 years.
21: Yeah, well, yeah, 11 years.
1: 11 years.
21: My little fella's lying next to me. He comes to bed with me, and he's a good cat. He's a good boy, but yeah, he'll Sometimes he watches the telly. It depends what sounds he hears, but I had other cats that used to watch the telly.
1: Tell you what I want you to do is see if you can find a copy of Top Cat and then sit him down in front of Top Cat and see what happens.
21: Yeah. Did you see that video clip I gave, sent you by email?
1: The answer would be no, Leanne. And whilst I love the people like your good self who send a little bits and clips through via email, if I were to watch each and every one, I would never leave the studio.
21: I just
1: can't get through them all. Zillions of them across Australia.
21: Yeah, it's the sergeant that the one. Don't pay attention, that one.
1: No.
21: You wanted to know who he was. He is in a show called It Ain't Half
1: Hot. Oh yeah, great program. Fabulous program.
21: It's a clip from that.
1: Well, it'll be in the system. I'll have a look over it maybe over the weekend.
21: I would like to thank Jim for his acknowledgement and to get well. He's an absolute diamond
1: of a person,
21: everybody else.
1: Yeah, he does.
21: And have a good weekend.
1: He's been going through a fair bit too. Good on you, Leanne. Thank you. G'day, Tone. There was a show showing snakes. I love this. This was one that came in from Margaret earlier. But it's still in front of me. I think it's hysterical. Where Shelley, the tortoise cat, woke up from a sleep, flew across the room, throwing herself, swatting at the snakes on the telly. Looked most disappointed when she couldn't catch any, which is just great. David Mount Waverley, morning, David. He says, this must be the morning to get all the bad news out. Well, mate, it's done to me again. I got to stop buying chicken. I've been food poisoned again. David. So, was a chicken that was cooked, or did you cook the chicken? Which came first? Did you buy a chook? From where did you buy it? Let me know. And on what basis was it provide food poisoning? People talk about food poisoning, and we learned at William Angus all those years ago as students how particular you have to be with chicken. So, I understand it. But is it the retailer's problem? What are we doing wrong with chicken that's made you sick again, David? I'm sorry to hear it. Beverly, Marion, Kyra, Artie will come to you wherever you are right across Australia for Australia Overnight. Good morning.
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1: Lassie's mum to the mum in Lost in Space. Fascinating career. From 58 through 64, she portrayed Ruth Martin, who raised the orphan Timmy. Oh, I didn't know that Timmy was an orphan. Oh, all these years, we just found that out, Jackson. In the popular CBS series Lassie, from 65 to 68, she travelled aboard spaceship Jupiter 2 as mother of the Robinson family in the campy, it's written here, campy. What does that mean? Campy CBS adventure Lost in Space. Her portrayals of warm, compassionate mothers endeared her to young viewers. Decades later, baby boomers flocked to nostalgia conventions to meet June Lockhart. I must quote Dan Rather, she said in 1994 interview, "I control my reputation but not my image because my image is how you see me." She went on to say when her movie career faltered, she shifted to TV, appearing in live drama, but she did lots of really interesting movies as well. 6 years in the rural setting of Lassie, 6 years, Lockhart moved to outer space, embarking on the role of Maureen Robinson, a wise, reassuring mother of a family that departs on a five-year flight to a faraway planet lost in space. What a cast that was. Beverly, good morning.
29: Tony, yes, cat yoga was advertised at the supermarket. Apparently, while people are doing yoga, cats come and contribute. So I thought I'd try it at home, and I just sat cross-legged on a mat, and then Tabby came and sat on my legs and had a nap.
1: Oh, that's just divine. So yeah. you were doing a bit of cross-legged yoga?
29: That's right. And
1: they wanted to duplicate it.
29: Apparently that's what happens in cat yoga. Oh, and also, Sylvester loves cat TV. So he looks through glass sliding doors at birds eating birdseed.
1: Oh, wow.
29: And about a year ago, he used to make menacing sounds in his throat, but he stopped doing that now.
1: Who was making those noises?
29: Oh, Sylvester the cat.
1: your cat or the TV, Sylvester?
29: No. This is just through my glass sliding doors where there's birds eating bird seed.
1: Oh, clever.
29: And the cat likes to sit watching them through the doors.
1: There you go, Beverly. Thank you.
29: That's why it's called Cat TV.
1: Oh, Cat TV. There you go. We got there at the end.
3: Hello, breakfast.
1: Yes. Hello, breakfast. I used to like Judy in Lost in Space. Yes, we did. We should find out whatever happened to Judy in Lost in Space. 816, I'm with you. Since the outbreak of the bird flu, I've avoided chicken. Better safe than sorry. You get tired of spray painting the porcelain. Thank you, Mark. That's a little graphic, but I got it. I'd like to hear from people who have actually been ill from chicken. Is it because why? Is it because we're cooking it or not cooking it properly? Or has it come from, say, already cooked chicken at one of the majors? Be fascinated to find out. Since the outbreak of bird flu, I've avoided chicken like the plague. Thank you, like says Mark. My favourite flick is To Purr With Love. It's a cat joke. To Purr With Love. And his favourite mini-series, Rich Man, Poor Man, P-A-W. That was a great series, though, Rich Man, Poor Man. Good book. Dr. Smith sabotaged the ship's guidance system, so getting lost was his fault, says Adam. Oh, we're still bitter about the work that he did. Was his
3: new
1: fault.
3: New babbling bird brain.
1: Yes, I know. Marion, morning.
10: Good morning, Tony and Jackson.
1: Marion.
10: How are you?
1: Well, thank you.
10: Oh, that's good. You mentioned dear June Lockhart.
1: Yes.
10: I'm sure I remember her in the movie Houdini with Tony Curtis.
1: Oh, gee, I'll have to check on that. Was she, well, if she was, I'd forgotten or didn't realise she was, because that was fab film with Curtis Houdini.
10: Oh, yes, and that man punched him in the stomach and she was just holding him in her arms as he was dying.
1: And what role was she playing in that, as a partner or?
10: She played the wife of Houdini.
1: Did she? With Curtis?
10: I've got it wrong.
1: Well, we'll double check on that. She only died, June Lockhart, last year. She was 100.
10: Yes.
1: Only
10: she was
1: last
10: amazing.
1: Year. Just incredible. We loved her. I think it because, as they point out in the piece that I was just reading, it was about the fact that she was a mum.
10: Yes.
1: In both, you know, very, very, very popular shows, both Lassie and Lost in Space. That 1953 movie Houdini, and yes. You're right, that stars real-life married couple Tony Curtis as Harry Houdini and Janet Leigh.
10: Oh, I got the wrong one.
1: Yeah,
10: there
1: it was. It was Janet Leigh. Janet Leigh that was.
10: Oh, yeah. I told you I got it wrong.
1: No, you were.
10: That's funny.
1: Close, but missed, Marion.
10: No,
1: missed by that much. Missed by that much, Marion. Thank you. Happy day, Kyla. Morning.
11: Morning, Tony. I've also too just got out of hospital, Tony.
1: Again, so bring us up to date, if you will.
11: First, I can tell you I've had food poisoning from chicken. Don't worry about that.
1: How does it happen? Is that because the way the chicken was cooked at home, or was it pre-cooked chicken?
11: No, I bought it in Waverley Gardens.
1: No, don't mention where you bought it. So was it bought in a shop? Did it come from a supermarket?
11: It was bought in a shopping centre.
1: Okay,
11: yeah.
1: And so you buy the chicken. There's a whole chook. Too hard a question. Do you buy the chicken in? Was the whole chook cooked or just pieces of chicken? Oh, Kyra, we disappeared. Sam, good morning.
13: Yeah, good morning, Tony.
1: Sammy.
13: Yeah, next time that was one of the previous callers was Miriam, the lady two callers.
1: Marion, I think. Marion, yeah.
13: Marion. She's a really good singer, mate. Next time you get her on, get her to do. She's a really good singer, mate.
1: Well, we'll do that. Yeah, we will.
13: We'll do that, Dev. Yeah, ask her if she's a... Yeah, she sang previously on the shows. Yesterday, further to the tobacco war saga, Tony, I was going up to my local there and I was dying for smoke. Anyway, they had the sort of the cage roller door down.
1: Mm-hmm.
13: And I said to the owner, I says, what's doing? And he goes, we're closed. I says, I only want one smoke. He goes, I can't. And then from the back comes two guys in black. Well, they are a uniformed sort of patrollers for the anti-smoking group. You know, they must be a little, sure.
1: They're looking at very carefully. Yep.
13: Mm-hmm. And they say to me, do you come here and buy your smokes? And I'm yelling out like a crazed magnet. Oh, I don't want to smoke. I only want a cigarette. Because I was hanging out to read my doctor's report, right? How bad it was going to be,
1: yeah,
13: right?
1: Of course, yeah.
13: And I just, I just traipsed it away. And what happened was you got two networks, right? You got the Southeast Asians, which encompasses the Vietnamese and Chinese, and then you got the Middle Eastern, like Iraqis and Syrians and... Lebanese, whatever, you know.
1: And the Southeast
13: Asians, they keep theirs on premises. That's why they're getting busted and the canary's going up all over the joint, right? Whereas the other, the Middle Eastern, they keep them in the car. When you go, they got to do the runner, go to the car, bring them back, serve you, you know.
1: So it's zillions of dollars worth of, ciggies.
13: Contraband.
1: Yeah, contraband. So what's the going price these days for a carton?
13: For a carton
1: No brand names, but just the idea of going and buying a cigarette.
13: It was that big man on a horse, right? Anyway, yeah, that brand there, for a carton, I was paying $100. It was $200, and he gave them to me for $100. The Asian syndicates, $180, and they threw in the lighter. Well, and the Middle Eastern was the same price.
1: That was
13: but
1: a big
13: no lighter.
1: But if you go and buy a carton dodgy cigarettes now, illegal tobacco, if you like, what do you pay for a carton?
13: Yeah, like that, $180, $200. Whereas you go and buy a normal packet of cigarettes, you're paying $62
1: per packet.
13: The vapes are seven
1: per packet.
13: The vapes are 70, Tony. I don't know how much use they get out of them, but that's it. I mean, I saw a young girl that.
1: How do people, for the life of Sammy, how do people possibly afford that?
13: Well, that's what I was saying to the young girl. I'm buying contraband over the counter, right? And a young girl's buying the normal pack at $62. I says, you're only a young girl struggling, trying to make your way in life. I says, just go to the contraband. Don't worry about
1: it's illegal. It's illegal tobacco, Sam.
13: Hey, well, we're addicts, mate. We can't help it, Tony. We've got to get to have our hit, you know? That's what it is, mate, you know? It's what's his name? I'd give him a... I'd given up smoking 8 years ago, for 8 years, right? Right? So this year. And I came out, I had a biopsy for prostate cancer. And I said to my nephew, give us a smoke. He goes, no, Uncle Sam. I said, give us a smoke. I was going to hit him. He gave me one. And I got hooked again. Right? And I haven't stopped. I smoke a packet a day. I can't help it.
1: So you're back at a packet a day. So back at 20 or 25 or something a day.
13: 20 a day, yeah.
1: Holy dooly, Sam.
13: And it's bad, Tony, because at 6:30, I'm hitting my walking stick on the roller door of the convenience store across the road. Open up, right? I'm waking up the shop owner to make sure he gets up because I'll have my smokes. That's how it is. You get addicted. You can't help it, mate.
1: Oh, Sammy, I know. Addiction of anything, really, and we're all addicted to something. I'm probably addicted to dark chocolate, in a sense. I love a bite of dark chocolate, although I've cut way back. I love a great glass of red wine by definition, I suppose. People could clarify that as being some level of addiction. But the idea of spending that sort of money on tobacco, I don't know, it just is lost. Having said that, I used to do that, made that quite clear in the past, used to do it. I couldn't afford to do it now, Sam. That's the other thing. I could not afford to do it anymore. I don't think I could afford it, but I guess it's if you make it a priority. And Kyra, we've got you back. We'll get to Adrian, we'll get to Arthur, we'll get to Glenn, wherever you are, right across Australia. Good on you, Sam. Have a great weekend for Australia Overnight.
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4: Thinking about the idea of smoking and you know what people are prepared to pay for smoking these days, and I guess it's all relative on the basis that you know, I would prefer to go and buy a cracking bottle of, say, red wine, which I did yesterday. Found one that I had read a little bit about, did some research around it, checked in with a couple of like-mineds and said, well, I'll go and buy one, but two came up for a sale. I think it'll be amazing. McLaren Vale Cabernet. And I think it was reduced to $49 a bottle. So I got two for just under 100. So I thought that was pretty good value. But that's my self-indulgence. I can't imagine doing that with the cigarettes. Kyra, we got you back. We lost you for some reason. Where were we?
5: Sorry, Tony. I'm down at our holiday house at Seaspray and it just cut out. I hadn't done that before.
4: No worries. So you said you should just come out of hospital again.
5: Yeah, Wednesday. Yeah, I went in Sunday afternoon after my 13-month-old granddaughter's christening, and I wasn't feeling well, Tony. I knew that. I knew I'd been sick all the time with cancer, as you know, and I knew something was coming on, you know, and got through the christening all right, and then for probably 2 hours I had to come inside. Where's Cora? She's not outside, you know. Nanny, Mum, no, I was on the bed, mate. I was so sick. I was so sick and shaking and wobbly, and the heart was going boom, boom, boom, boom. I could feel it with the pacemaker, and bang, straight away, I was taken to hospital. I was in Sale Hospital, you know. And, yeah, so I only just got out yesterday, and I must have had a full Sunday because all my ribs are all a bit buggered at the moment.
4: Feeling marginally brighter now?
5: I've only just got out, Tony. How can I tell you? Yeah, but not really. I'm in a lot of pain. But, I've got my big operation in February coming up, Tony. Now, this is a great big one. If you're ever in a shop, wherever you are, see if you can find a magic wand. So, you know, this operation probably the once and, you know, not once and only, one that'll get rid of it forever for me, Tony, because, you know, if I had a dream and it

0: come true. Well, I hope it will. You know, this big operation in now this is the biggest one, Tony. The cancer is growing back quick and faster again. And this is the main one I've got to have, you know.
1: If there is a magic wand, well, I'm not so sure about the magic wand, but I have a fair bit of faith about the idea of the prayer from time to time, Kyra. I'm pretty self-assured that that does make a difference.
0: Oh, too, Tony, I've got a pappy on. She's 4 years old. Her name's Fluffy.
1: Fluffy.
0: And she watches telly too.
1: Oh,
0: the kids like, the grandkids like little cartoon show called The Gremlins.
1: Oh.
0: And there is... Yeah, the Gremlins, a little Papillon, little French Papillon I've got. You know, she cost me a fortune, a couple of grand, but she was worth it.
1: Oh, good.
0: But, you know, and when the kids down this morning here, you know, because they're down here doing homeschool while I'm cooking everything. But I'll be back Monday, so that's all right.
1: Good on you, Kyra. Have a great weekend. Look after yourself and we'll just, you know, try and feel better and do everything they ask you to do, Kyra. It's been a tough ride. Adrian, good morning.
2: Morning, Tony. How are you?
1: Sensational and getting better.
2: That's great. And I just rang up to find out if you got my email the other day about World Championship Wrestling.
1: Not too sure that I did see it, Adrian.
2: Yeah, all I basically said was that there was a DVD about its history, and it was narrated by Ron Miller, and the DVD's called Rough, Tough, and Real, because people didn't used to think it was real.
1: No, I don't record seeing that. So could you send it to? I don't know where it went then. If you send it again overnight,
2: I sent it overnight at 3aw.com. I didn't know if I had to have uppercase or
1: no. It doesn't matter. Just overnights. So it's plural. Overnights.
2: Yeah.
1: At 3aw.com.au.
2: Thank you. And the other thing was, the guy who played Will Robinson in Lost in Space, when he grew up, became a member of a rock band in the 80s called Barnes and Barnes. And they had a song, they had a track, because they're a bit arty types. They had a track called Roly Poly Fish Heads.
1: Oh, charming. Roly Poly Fish Heads.
2: Yeah, it's
1: well, I got to look out of that. We got to look out for the Roly Poly Fish Heads.
2: Yeah, and just remember that one of the guys in that group that's singing used to be Will Robinson.
1: There you go, Will Robinson. Adrian, thank you for that. Send that email again, overnights at 3aw.com.au, and I'll certainly have a look. Artie, morning. What's happening?
3: Good morning, Tony and Jackson. It's a bit quiet. Cheapest I've seen diesel for your info is $2.68 at Somerville Servo around the corner, $2.69. Petrol prices remain the same. Not much difference. Anyway, I knew it was due lockout, as I mentioned to Jackson before, for Lassie and Lost in Space. It was obvious. And the funniest thing I've seen of Dr. Smith when he used to say, "Silence near you, I'll pull your power packet as well." And the funniest one I saw was a visit to Hades. There was an alien with horns on, and he said, "Where am I?" And he goes, "Guess again, Zachary." And he called him His Majesty in Turno. It was so funny.
1: It must have been, you think about the writers of those sort of programs in the day, I mean, they were taking the P155 out of themselves and the format, but the writing was exquisite to put those words into Dr. Zachary's mouth.
3: Yeah, and if you remember Guy Williams, who played Zorro, I think he mentioned only Angela Cartwright and Billy Mummy are the only ones left at the moment.
1: Yes, you're probably right. So Angela Cartwright was also in Sound of Music.
3: Yeah, that's right. She's you mentioned it was her birthday in the last few weeks, I think.
1: Was it?
3: Or last month, one of the two.
1: Maybe I'll do a double check on that. Angela Cartwright, she'd have to be now, she's got to be probably 70 plus, I would have thought, Angela Cartwright.
3: And speaking of animals,
1: Look at that. She's 70. If that's the right Angela Cartwright sound of music, yes, it is, Lost in Space. 74.
3: Yeah, I remember you said it was her birthday. Yeah, now, do you remember with animals, do you remember the two sad true stories, The Elephant Man and The Herd of, Herd of the Elephants?
1: Great film, The Elephant Man.
3: Yeah, Herd of the Elephants, I don't want to go into detail, but let's just say they did something they shouldn't have. One of them grew up, and the true story, several years later, got revenge and trampled all over the temple.
1: True story.
3: Yep, Herd of the Elephants. I think it's a black and white film. They were, you know, they got the tusks of the baby. One grew up and remembered. That's what they say.
1: Yeah, the elephant's memory is supposed to be extraordinary.
3: Yeah, in Thailand, they worship the elephant and usually have them aside in the Thai boxing films. So they worship the elephant. They cannot stand any sort of cruelty to that animal. It's a fantastic animal, and I just can't stand cruelty when I see
1: I don't think any of us like cruelty, particularly to animals, or cruelty just generally. Arthur, we'll talk again later on. Thank you. G'day, Tony Mac. Heard you around 45 years ago, Rhea Caller's cats watching TV. Have a listen to this. I have two Persians who watch tennis. No. Aussie rules and cricket. They would be the perfect cats and partners, wouldn't they? Two Persians who watch tennis, Aussie rules and cricket. They don't do it all the time, just randomly if they feel like it or catches their attention. It's annoyingly difficult for them because TV cameras zoom in and out of the actual football. They lose sight of it between a ball up type of shots and the ball being kicked high in the air. On the tennis, the cams flick from close-up shots and players serving to wider shots of the rallies, which they much prefer. Oh, that's fantastic. They much prefer the wider shots. Very funny to watch them. It does happen, and I have proof. Cheers, Mandy. Mandy's in Prospect, South Australia.
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2: Good morning, there's a text which ends in 533, text 533, and it starts by saying, hi Tone, over the past few years, we've enjoyed a wonderful journey together, and whilst you have never left the studio, I've been texting you from various places. I've been around the world as I listen to your compelling program. I think I started when I text you from a cruise ship when I was on the Solomon Islands on my way to Darwin. Next, text you from the Hyatt Hotel in Bali. Then it was from Queenstown in New Zealand where I was over on a golf trip. Wow. Also text about the time I took my own boat, circumnavigated the South Island of New Zealand. And then a winter sojourn at Horseshoe Bay in Bowen, far north Queensland. By far my favourite holiday. What a great text. We run out of space there and we lose a little bit. So text 533, send an email. It's a great yarn. Send an email overnights at 3aw.com.au. And I'll reply to that. It's a great yarn. Overnights at 3aw.com.au. Glenn, morning.
3: Morning. How are you?
2: Oh, thank you for asking, Glenn. I'm really well. What about yourself?
3: Yeah, good. I loved Lost in Space. I always watched it when I come home as a kid.
2: Yeah, we loved it. Yeah, we loved did, didn't we? It was something a bit special and weird about it, cultural.
3: Yeah, definitely, definitely. Also, where I live, I buy a box of cigarettes of 100 for about $30.
2: So, well, there you go. So Sam was saying that he pays, like, sometimes more than twice that.
3: I know. I couldn't believe it when I heard that. But, yeah, where I live, I won't tell you where I live.
2: No, don't. No.
3: Just in case it's all right. But, yeah, where I live, I pay $30 for a box of 100. They're only top, but, yeah, box of 100 for $30.
2: So, Glenn, if you couldn't get them for that price, in other words, if you were paying full price for ciggies...
3: I wouldn't pay it that. Pay full price. No, I wouldn't pay full price for a box. Yeah, no.
2: So, do you reckon you'd be in a position where you could give it away, though?
3: Yeah. Definitely. But at the moment, I like smoking, so, you know. So, yeah.
2: Even though all the evidence suggests that it's not a great thing to do.
3: Yeah, but I still smoke for enjoyment of it, you know, I suppose. Other than that, and also, I'm not walking, but I'm taking Ozempic to lose weight.
2: There you go. You're feeling better with that?
3: Yeah, I'm on 1 mil Ozempic, and I go to the doctors every week, and they give me the needle, and I'm feeling a lot better. You don't eat as much, and it curbs your appetite, but yeah.
2: Glenn, well, good on you. So long as you start to feel better and maybe if you think about the idea of perhaps reducing the number of ciggies might also assist perhaps.
3: Yes, definitely.
2: It's a thing to
3: I'll think about it.
2: Yeah, think about it if nothing else. Good on you, Glenn. Happy days. Tone, you are such a nasty person. I live in South Australia, have family in Queensland, New South Wales, and you are such a nasty person. Wonder what prompted that one. I mean, it's not unusual, by the way. It goes on. Your early song does not match the nasty man. In fact, people in Adelaide have only bad words for you. They are asking 5AA to change the entire programming in Adelaide because of you. you should seek another job. Rick in South Australia. Good on you, Rick. Very kind. Very generous. Jeepers creepers. You can't please everybody, can you? Rick, maybe you should think about doing your own radio show. I'm sure you'd do it way better. Well done. Sandra, morning.
4: Morning, Tony. Oh, you're really nasty. I don't know why I ring you up.
2: Nasty. I don't know why anybody does. Why would you?
4: Oh, gosh. Oh, I'm sick and tired of these people texting you, telling you how nasty
2: how
4: you are.
2: Why do they listen to you? I don't know. They keep saying that and they keep listening.
4: Listen, I don't know how people afford $62 for a bag of cigarettes. You know, it's just ridiculous.
2: I guess it's whatever blows your hair back, really, in that sense. I mean, I could pay $49 for a really cracking bottle of wine after an enormous amount of research, but is that the same level of addiction?
4: I've got to put it in perspective too, Tony. I mean, you know, two packets of cigarettes is what I'm paying to go to the Wagner Gala tonight.
2: Which gala?
4: The Wagner Gala.
2: Oh, that's right. So that's tonight, isn't it?
4: I'm going to tonight.
2: Yeah, now just remind us where that's on.
4: It's on at the Ian Potter
2: Theatre.
4: State Theatre.
2: Yeah, it'd be beautiful.
4: South Bank tonight.
2: Oh, it'd be great. Are you looking forward to it?
4: Oh, I can't wait.
2: Do you get dressed up?
4: Yeah, and listen, I'll ring you on Monday night and let you know
2: what it was like.
4: But my friend's texted me the whole program, so I've got it on my phone now.
2: Oh, wonderful. Is it a big dress-up occasion?
4: Oh, I don't know. I always wear something nice when I go to a concert. I mean, some people think it's appropriate to wear jeans and things like that, but I don't know. I just like to go and look nice, you know?
2: Yeah,
4: and
2: feel better about it.
4: I always want something nice to the opera.
2: Yeah, it's nice to get dressed up. It's lovely.
4: Yeah.
2: Well, we'll hear about it early next week, Sandra.
4: Okay, and you have a lovely weekend.
2: You too as well. 133693. Keep those fantastic complimentary texts coming through. We love them. I love them. 0477 693 693.
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2: It's all part of the biz, really, isn't it? We're a long time underground. Sandra and Michael will come to you the other side. Now, Steve Grumpy Collins will join us. Plenty of room for your calls. We have a bit of fun in the next hour as well. It's all part of Australia Overnight. Good morning.
0: 3YBFM National News. 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
15: Hello, I'm Jack Fenwick. More than 39,000 jobs were lost over the past month, surprising analysts about the state of the economy. Latest data shows the unemployment rate increased to 4.7% in September. The opposition argues government policies are hurting business. Addressing Parliament, Prime Minister Anthony Albanese has defended Labor's economic record.
16: What we have sought to do each and every day is to prioritise employment growth, which is why on our watch 1.3 million jobs have been created.
15: WA's Attorney General has bowed to pressure and ordered the state coroner to hold an inquest into the deaths of three children in Port Hedland 4 years ago. Jake Batrick explains.
17: Margaret Hawke was sentenced to life in prison for the 2022 murders of her children aged 10, 7 and 4 months. The children's grandmother, Dorothy Papertalk, has been calling for the inquest, saying she'd asked to become the children's permanent carer in the lead-up to their death and had warned authorities they were in danger. Attorney General Tony Booty says he's now satisfied that there is new evidence and circumstances not considered by former coroner Philip Urquhart, who last year decided not to conduct an inquest. Dr. Booty won't reveal details of the new evidence. Jake Batrick, Perth.
15: The federal Greens leader maintains he only learned of allegations against one of his senators this week. Jordan Steele John is taking leave from Parliament following accusations he behaved inappropriately toward women. The young Greens are understood to have raised concerns about Senator Steele John's conduct nearly a decade ago, but David Shoebridge insists he acted as soon as he was made aware by launching a review.
18: The WA Greens have committed to working to commission an independent, fair and timely process. That is the appropriate body to deal with it. It has the distance and the independence necessary for that.
15: A 19-year-old Sydney teenager has been charged with orchestrating a botched gangland hit after the man's gun jammed twice while trying to shoot a father and his 15-year-old daughter outside a school. Police allege the teenager coordinated the plot and tracked the pair with a GPS device on their car on behalf of an offshore crime syndicate, targeting them solely due to being related to a Sydney crime family. Victorian police are investigating the death of a man north of Melbourne on Thursday evening. Emergency services were called to a property following reports a man had been located unresponsive. The yet-to-be-formally identified man's death is being treated as suspicious. And all bathrooms in the Australian Navy's fleet of vessels will be inspected for security reasons. It's understood earlier this week a recording device was discovered inside a female bathroom on a ship docked in Cairns. An ADF member has been identified as a person of interest. The ADF says the incident has been referred to the Joint Military Police Unit. Checking sport, and there's been a thrilling start to the Rugby League World Cup. Andrew Lucas reports.
19: Australia has survived an almighty scare to beat New Zealand 24-22 in front of over 41,000 fans at Allianz Stadium. Jack Bostock scored a hat-trick and set up another in a stunning test debut. Both sides went try for try for most of the match, but Bostock's third with less than five to go was the difference. Mitchell Moses suffered a calf injury for the home side, while Kalen Ponga succumbed to a suspected broken arm late. Andrew Lucas, Sydney.
15: And the AFL is set to hand down a two-match ban to Carlton's Lachie Cowan after an incident at a house party last Saturday night. The 21-year-old suffered a seizure after a house party hosted by teammate Will Haywood. The Herald Sun reports Haywood will escape a ban.
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31: Mostly sunny today, winds northeasterly, 15 to 25k, becoming lighter early in the afternoon. Saturday, mostly sunny, top of 24. Sunday, a sunny day, top of 25. And Monday, a sunny morning, slight chance of showers in the afternoon, top of 26. Heading for a top of 23 today for Warrnambool, 22 for Port Ferry, Mortlake and Terang.
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31: Currently, it's 11 degrees.
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0: Isaiah. Sounds absolutely magnificent. Beautiful piece. Well done. Sandra, another one. Sandra, good morning.
1: Hi, Tony. This isn't what I rang about, but to that gutless person who lives in Adelaide, don't listen, for God's sake. Now does he know what Adelaide think?
0: I know. Anyway. Yeah, I mean, people, they have... It's because sometimes, Sandra, they have a very tiny you-know-what. You know what I'm saying?
1: I do.
0: You with me on that one? I know.
1: Tony, when you buy your wine,
0: yeah.
1: Is it cheaper to go to a winery or buy it wherever you buy it?
0: No, not necessarily at wineries, although occasionally they will get something. There are many online facilities that do now have reduced prices, various organisations that do that. But the real joy from a wino, and I think I probably am, is reading about them, trying to understand who, how, why, who made it, when it was made, how old the vines are, and all that sort of really interesting stuff that probably bores many listeners to death.
1: Yeah, but that's where you are. Why I'm saying that, we've got a winery here. Here between here and maybe Robinvale, the other side of Toolibuck.
0: What's it called?
1: Andrew Peace Winery.
0: Now, I don't know enough about Andrew. How do you spell it? P-E-A? P-E-A?
1: Yeah.
0: Andrew Peace Winery.
1: Winery, and there's weddings there. I think there's accommodation. And, you know, when you want one of those weekends that you have, there's Toolibuck where you could go to, where there's a club and
0: so I'm looking at, so it's the Murray Valley Highway. Is it Piangil? How do you pronounce that? P-I-A-G-I-L?
1: Piangil,
0: thank you. Excellent.
1: Is it?
0: Andrew Peace Wines, Australian wine, beginning the vineyard back in 1980, so got some value there. And they make some, what sort of wines are they doing?
1: No idea.
0: Oh, okay. I'm just looking at it. So they do some Merlot, they do some Sauvignon Blanc by the looks. And some rosé, and their Pinot, and their, look at that Chardonnay, 2026 Chardonnay, looks really interesting in the bottle and beautifully packaged.
1: Well, when you have, you know, those little weekends that you have every so often, how good would it be to go up there, and you've got towns all the way from Melbourne up there?
0: To have a look, yeah, it'd be a great drive. I've got to do it at some point, Sandra, you're absolutely right. Yeah. I'm just reading some of it now. Andrew and, what's that down the bottom? What's Andrew's partner's name right down the bottom? Andrew and Catherine Peace, P-E-A-C-E. Andrew, might come for a visit soon. Have a look.
1: And I'm not getting paid to do this either.
0: No, you're not. And what I love about it, based on what we're just reading there on the website, is all about a great family business. And I am committed to the idea, the notion of wonderful family businesses.
1: It gets a good report. And apparently I haven't been there, but been past there when we go to Mildura. But a lot of people are having weddings and I don't know whether they had their reception. I don't know anything, but I thought, I'll give you a bell and just tell you about it.
0: I'm pleased you did, Sandra. Thank you. What's on for the weekend?
1: I can't even believe that it is the weekend. Where is the time? It's nearly damn Christmas.
0: I know. It goes really quickly, doesn't it, here? It's not far away. We're already looking at some Christmas shopping. People have started.
1: And I'm paying $30 for cigarettes too.
0: $30 a packet?
1: No, for 100.
0: For 100? So where do you buy them up where you are, where you sneak into some little place in the middle of Swan Hill and go, hey,
1: no,
0: nudge, nudge, wink, wink?
1: There's about five places here you can get them.
0: Really?
1: I better not say
0: you probably better not, just in case.
1: If I say next to the dentist,
0: We should next to the dentist. Well, that's going to be a giveaway. We shouldn't be promoting it. We're not allowed to under the laws of Australian broadcasting. So we shouldn't. However, I'm fascinated about the idea of people who still spend it, even though it's illegal. I just, I just can't sort of fathom it. But they would say the same thing about those that choose to have a great bottle of wine. Sandra, God bless your heart and soul. Talk soon. Michael, hello.
2: Hello, yes. 2 points. I can't believe how people always say, I live between Parramatta and Liverpool, South and Sydney, right?
0: Yeah.
2: How can't believe how people say, they're broke. Yeah, some people say, I can't afford this, can't afford that. I have a flood, I wasn't aware. Well, stop playing bugger street.
0: Michael, I'm just struggling to understand. So the point you're trying to make is?
2: Stop gambling.
0: Stop gambling.
2: You have to stop gambling. You have to have a saving plan, $200 a week. I've been saving most of your. I've got 27 grand. I get 4.8% interest on that for the trust I didn't go in. I've got money to bet. I don't go out every day. Then the Friday night, we have to go with friends. You're not your friend.
0: Yeah.
2: What about your own self, the Lord? So you ask and you shall receive. You might not be sure to ask.
0: Yeah,
2: ask good point. To an extent. But you own money.
0: What'd you say?
2: There should be plenty of money for everyone. Is it light aside? You want to own $60,000 in 5 years.
0: Wow.
2: You need $65 a bottle of wine.
0: Yeah. Michael, thank you. I have no idea. Maggie, good morning.
3: Hi there, Tony, and I do apologise to any 5AA or listeners or Adelaideans, you know, and I don't wish to bore them, because I'm going to repeat a question that I posed earlier on to Matthew Pantelis. I did happen to watch Home and Away last evening, and Alf, you're familiar with Alf, are you?
0: Yeah, sure. He's one of the longest characters, I think, on the program, isn't he?
3: Oh yeah, well, yes, it's not the longest. That I couldn't be sure because I didn't watch it from inception. However, we I think for many might be aware that he liked his crosswords, and you know, for a long while I thought, oh, is that just the regular crosswords or otherwise? And then last night, in one of the episodes, he said, oh, come over, I'm doing a crossword. It's 9 letters, and if I heard correctly, it's bust down reason. And since then, out of curiosity, I'm scratching my head. That, to me, sounds more cryptic than a regular crossword. And I'm just wondering whether I perhaps overlooking something, or maybe the producers snuck in a sneaky little part of the script there, or was it just a throwaway line? But no, to me, just throwaway. When I thought he said bust down reason, 9 letters. That sounds more cryptic to me.
0: Do you just do the one crossword puzzle a day?
3: Me?
0: Yeah.
3: Oh, no, I get the advertiser and I do so many, but no, normally, you know, what really I like are the more challenging ones, such as the cryptic crosswords and a few other selective few, yeah. But, you know, that, and I'm sorry to bore other Adelaideans, 5AA listeners, you know, because I was liking that 2 years ago when the advertiser did with their cryptic crossword.
0: Yeah, the Tizer.
3: That they were from the independent newspaper in the UK. And, you get used to certain compilers and all that, and sometimes they're a bit sneaky and naughty. And I was saying to your producer, Jackson, you know, one that I can remember from years back was, for example, 10 letters, fraud, doing one's business, conditioning one's locks.
0: Yeah. Maggie, say that again, Maggie.
3: Fraud, doing one's business,
0: yes.
3: Conditioning one's locks, 10 letters.
0: Ooh,
3: that means
0: a test.
3: Fraud is sham. Doing one's business is pooing.
0: Well, what? Hang on, what?
3: Fraud is sham.
0: What?
3: doing one's business.
0: I think, no, I think we got it the first time. So what's the question?
3: And conditioning one's locks is shampooing.
0: Shampooing. Oh, okay. There, that makes sense now. Tone, I am a long-time listener, and you're exceptionally fair, despite having to deal with some interesting people. Thank you, Brian. That's very kind of you. Mild Maggie doesn't have a crossword to say about anything, says Phantom. Excellent, Phantom. You're on the ball, wherever you are across Australia. Tone, prior to the recent message, I was admiring your tolerance, acceptance. Well done, Pete. Thank you. Very sweet. Keep the text coming. I do love the text, and sometimes people get a bit cranky with me. We all probably get a bit cranky with each other from time to time, don't we? 0477 693 693. Speaking of cranky, Grumpy Collins will join us next. 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
0: All sorts of things. Come and join in wherever you are across Australia. 133 693 693. That's for the text. Sorry, I'll start that again. So the call is 133 693. For the text, it's 0477 693 693. Tone, don't let the... I love this, Grumpy. Good morning to you, first up.
15: Yes, good morning.
0: I love this. It says, Tone, by way of text, don't let the maladjusted hormonal rejects from Adelaide. Oh, gee, harsh. That's funny. The maladjusted hormonal rejects from Adelaide get under your skin. Just ignore them like the rest of Australia ignores Adelaide.
16: That's
0: harsh. As we all know, 3AW Melbourne, the best radio overnight. Thank you. That's very kind, 938. And we love the audience, by the way. We love the audience at 5AA in Adelaide and 6PR in Perth. And you know, Grumpy, when you've been in this business as long as you have, you know that you'll never, ever please everybody. You've worked with some of the greats you've worked with some of the biggest, best people in Australia working in talkback radio, and then you include me in that list ever so slightly, way down that.
16: Oh, you're near the top, Tony.
0: No, I don't think so. Tell the truth. Tell the truth.
16: I've always enjoyed working with you, Tony. You know that.
0: Yeah, you have. Who were your favourites over the years? That you knew and loved in Sydney and certainly in Perth, of course.
16: Well, I mean, I worked with the best of the best, and that was Graham Kennedy in Sydney. Did a series of radio plays, and watching him perform was just remarkable. As soon as you got him in front of a microphone or a TV camera, he came to life. You know, he was quite a quiet chap otherwise, but he was just remarkable. The talent that man had was just incredible. So he would be the best of the best. And the second one is my good mate, who I was his first producer many years ago, Ian Cameron, who's a bit of a Perth legend, probably not known all that well outside of Perth, although that was on 3DB for a while.
0: Yeah, he did. He came to Melbourne as part of there was a lot of people that came from Perth.
16: Yeah, 3DB.
0: 3DB, yeah. Ian Cameron.
16: Well, what happened was... when he signed, it was a music station. By the time he got there, it had become a racing station, and they decided to play jazz. Stuff didn't work out for him.
0: No.
16: But look, there's been so many, Danny. I mean, a lot of people wouldn't know them. Bob Mormel, Howard Sattler, they're probably names that people know. Of course, Dennis Cometti. I produced him for quite a few years as well. And
0: the sport, yep.
16: Arguably one of the best sports commentators ever.
0: Yeah. I think most people would agree with that. And we miss him. Even to this day, we miss him. And you sort of watch the footy commentary now. It's not that it's bad, but it just... had Dennis doing it, there was something about the glorious voice that he had, his intonation, his ability to tell a yarn inside a piece of commentary was exquisite. Yep. And he didn't do that randomly. I mean, he did a lot of work.
16: He did a lot of preparation.
0: Yeah, a lot of prep.
16: Oh, he did. But the other thing is he was so quick as well. If something happened on the field, he was quick with a quip, if you know what I mean. He was just brilliant.
0: Yeah, and our great friend Bob Mormill, you also mentioned, who hopefully will be listening from time to time. Bobby, we think of you often. We'll take some calls very shortly. Things that you want to talk about this morning, Grumpy, include...
16: unique, weird and unusual places that you have been to or may have heard of. I'm going to start with a weird one because I don't think there's any place like this. I've been to it. It's Naypyidaw, which is the capital of Myanmar. Now, that is not a name that slips comfortably off anybody's lips, is it, really?
0: What's it called? Do it again.
16: Naypyidaw. It's obviously a Burmese word, Naypyidaw, but it is the capital of Myanmar. It's a recent capital. Yangon was the capital. That was also when what was called Burma was called Rangoon, but Yangon is the name now. But of course, as you know, you may not know, but most people would know that. There is a military dictatorship in Myanmar, and so back in the early part of this century, around about 2005 or something, they decided that they were going to relocate the capital to round about the middle of the country. It's sort of Naypyidaw is sort of halfway between the two biggest cities, which are Yangon and Mandalay. And so what they did was they spent about 20 years building this thing. And they built the things like the Assembly of the Union, which is their Parliament House, the Supreme Court, the Presidential Palace, the official residences of the Cabinet and the headquarters of government ministers and military, etc. And it's a very unusual place. I've been there because when you go into it, it's empty. There's hardly... They've
17: nothing
16: got
17: there, nothing
16: great
17: in it.
16: Big avenues. Yeah. Great big avenues with no traffic on them, and they've got in one of them. There's all these big name hotels with nobody staying in them, and it's just the weirdest place. It's been deserted. It's like a ghost town, yet it's the capital of the country. And unfortunately, about in 2025, last year, it had a major earthquake there. And 80% of the buildings that were built were damaged in the earthquake. So it's, and somebody saying, look, we don't think this is going to be a great place for a capital. But it is just the most amazing place. It's weird because it's got all these grand buildings and these great boulevards and all the trees are manicured. And there's no traffic there, and there's no people around. It's just incredible place to go and visit. But I've never been anywhere like it anywhere else in the world.
0: It's a struggle. So where, if it's nobody in the city area in the capital, where are the people? Do we know?
16: Well, apparently there are people that live there, but it's not obvious where they live because you don't see them. I maintain that possibly most of them still live in Yangon because they want to live there, and government actually runs from there, even though Naypyidaw Dor is the capital of Myanmar.
0: There you go. I'm just looking at those pictures. Yep. Thank you for that. All right, we'll get to calls on that. So the question or the topic, if you like, is unique, different, really sort of weird places. Around Australia, around the world. If you've got 1-133-693. That's Myanmar's had this incredible record of... the horrors that have been going through that place for some time now.
16: When I was there, they had an elected government, but that had been since I was there, around about COVID time, I think, the military took over again. It's now once again a military dictatorship. Yeah, it's very, very sad because the people there are just wonderful, and it's normally a great destination to go and visit because places Mandalay is wonderful, Bagan, which is where it used to be called Pagan. That's where the word pagan comes from. It's a place where there are about 20,000. Now these are Buddhists, so it's about 20,000 Buddhist temples there. Mm. And honestly, there's thousands of them. It's just amazing. It's right on the shores of the Irrawaddy River, which is one of the great rivers of Asia. Myanmar itself is a really good destination. They've got some wonderful temples because it is basically a Buddhist country. But the food there, the cuisine, is wonderful because it sits between China, Thailand, and India, and so the cuisine is a mixture of all those different cultures as well. So the food there is absolutely fantastic, but a very, very interesting place to go and visit. For Naypyidaw, which is like the world's biggest ghost town, it's unbelievable to go there.
0: Well, speaking of ghost town, the Phantom writes the most famous ghost town is Casper in Wyoming. Gee, I hope that's true. I hope there is a little place called Casper in Wyoming.
16: Well, it would have to be spelled CASPAR because that's what Casper the Ghost was spelled as.
0: Thank you. I'll put that back to the great man. Sam, we'll come to you very shortly, wherever you are. SteveCollinsTraveller.com. 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Known and loved as Grumpy. Come and join us. 133-693. You got something a little unique, a place, different, weird, nice, different. I like it. Nice, different. If you've got a place that you would like to share, share you've been or you know about, 133-693.
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3: Grumpy Collins is here, the topic should has to do with places you may have been around Australia, around the world, anywhere around the world that...
4: Anywhere.
3: You would define as being somewhat unique, perhaps a little weird, a bit special, and for what reason? You'll have the calls to yourself at the moment, 133-693. Unique, different, little weird... I guess what? Well, if you talk about what's weird,
4: got the wow factor as well. You know, maybe a bit unusual. Like, for instance, somewhere unique is Lake Toba in Sumatra, Indonesia. Now, I've been there. This is a fabulous place. There's nothing weird about it, but it is the. It's a large natural lake in north of Sumatra, and it's. Basically, the remains of the biggest volcanic eruption in the last 25 million years. And what's happened is it's basically blown the volcano away there and left this massive, great big lake, which is about 100 kilometres long and about 30 kilometres wide. And it's very, very deep. It's it's over 500 metres deep. Which is unusual for lake. It's the biggest lake in Asia, I understand. But it's also at a height because it was a volcano, a big volcano. So it's at a height of 900 metres. So you go up, you ascend quite high to get there anyway. But it is just incredible. The history there, and you see how immense this eruption, it was a super volcanic eruption. It occurred 74,000 years ago, and what it did was it changed the weather of the world for about 3 years because it blew all this dust and dirt up into the atmosphere, which meant that the sun didn't shine all that bright. We had sort of like a winter for a while, a permanent winter for quite a few months because of all the dust in the air. And the temperature decreased by about five degrees centigrade, which meant that a lot of animals and humans couldn't live because they couldn't get food to eat, and it knocked out quite a lot of the world's animal population because it was so massive. This volcanic eruption. But when you go there, it is the most magnificent spot. Yeah. It is drop dead. Yeah, it is beautiful to get there. And the local people, they're called Bataks, and they live in these traditional houses, which have got really big, distinctive roofs, which are curved upwards. They look sort of like a boat's hull. But the other unusual thing about this area is most of the people there are Christian, and there aren't a lot of places in Indonesia that are basically Christian. I think the island of Ambon is one of them. And so it's the only place in Indonesia, and I've been to quite a lot of Indonesia, where I've been to a pork restaurant and it was pretty easy to get a drink, so, apart from Bali, that's catering for tourists, you know. Yes. So, yeah, it's a magnificent spot to go and visit.
3: Let's say hello to Sam. Good morning to you, Sam, wherever you are. Good morning, Sammy.
5: Good morning again, Tony and Steve. Grumpy Collins, you're a champion, mate. It was a good rap that you gave the great Dennis Comenti. Some of his phrases, he crept up like a librarian, and he went in off the mystic

0: Claire came out, missed the Opie Claire,
1: right? Yeah, I know, yeah. He was, he was
2: also genuinely a very, very nice guy, and he had no ego whatsoever. It was just a fantastic bloke, yeah.
0: Like Bruce McAvaney holds him in reverence, you know, because when they work together, right? And
2: they were the best.
0: Those two.
2: Yeah.
0: Those two are the best guy. Yeah. The best of sporting caller, you know, a commentator early my time was Michael Charles.
2: Oh, yes.
0: Tony Charlton.
2: Michael was his brother.
0: Right,
1: Michael
0: yeah,
1: was
0: they
1: Tony's
0: did, yeah.
1: Brother.
2: Yeah,
1: they were. Grumpy, you and I were fortunate enough to work with Dennis and his nemesis, George Grigasich.
2: Yes, that was funny.
1: It was funny to watch them work together.
2: It was called Saturday Morning at the Football.
1: Yes, it was.
2: And now, when I worked at the ABC in Perth, the sports department was headed by George Grigasich. Wally Foreman, who was another big name in sport in Western Australia, was second in charge, and then the junior was Dennis. And so by the time George had moved over to 6PR, where I was producing him on a Saturday morning, George was very jealous of Dennis's popularity. And it was very, very interesting to watch the interaction. Dennis was quite cool, but to see the jealousy that came out of George was just magnificent to watch.
1: Yeah, and I guess because it was about that slightly different level of profile. Having said that, though, both of them working together, and you and I had that pleasure, where you could watch and listen to them working, they were so impeccably, across everything, and they would write notes and little details and books, and George would be just magical about writing little notes about every little thing that happened in the game last night and what he thought was going to happen that day.
2: Tiny little notes.
1: Yeah.
2: Yeah, well, George had called 22 sports because he did the Olympics and the Commonwealth Games. I know Dennis, I think it was the LA Olympics or one of those, was in America, and he was calling the swimming. And the American commentators were asking, how do you call it so accurately? They were just amazed at how good he was.
1: Let's go. It's a couple of quick calls here. Shane, good morning.
2: Yeah, sure.
1: Did you want to add something?
3: Yeah, good on you guys. Thanks for taking my call.
1: Pleasure.
3: Well, you're talking about strange places. And I'd say I couldn't believe there'd be any other stranger place than living on the peninsula for so many decades and working in certain areas of the community, which was pretty normal in the old days. But just in the last 16 months, 7 blokes on the Rosebud Beach died from homelessness.
2: What?
3: Really? 7 men, going to the local newspaper, and basically they did a good story. I think always good. Contacted the council. The council didn't want to know about it. I'm trying to get a bit of an investigation, and it's just absolutely astounding that Neil Mitchell was on the radio today, and he was saying that the public service in Victoria, $500 million also went missing, which I kind of think, what a shame that went missing. It could have been helping those guys with the homelessness. So I think pretty strange place, Victoria.
1: It's and I think a lot of people would agree with you on that one, Shane. I mean, it's just, it's bizarre. Yeah. We have so much, and yet there are people still on our worst streets homeless. You're right about that. Rod, good morning.
4: Morning, Grumpy and Nasty.
1: Thank you, Rod. Well played. Very well played.
4: As I explained to Jackson, I wanted to talk about couple of places where I've had exquisite meals over the years, and one's off the beaten track, the other one's not. The first one was the pub at Lockington, the Lockington Hotel, and we got put onto that by in-laws. They went there one day when they were just going for a drive around Victoria for something to do, and we had the we went on the weekend. We had the Sunday roast, and we found out that all the vegetables are grown on site.
2: What, at the pub? At the pub garden?
4: They've got their own veggie garden at the back of the pub. and all their veggies are organic and they're all grown on the site of the pub. So basically, all they do is they get the meat for the meat for the roast in, and the rest of it's all grown on the premises. The second place was the place where I had the biggest and best mixed grill I've ever had in my life. I had to pick up a load in Dubbo and take it to the mines at Muswellbrook. And I asked the guys in Sydney Depot before I left to go up to get the load. So where's the best place to eat? And they all said the White Rose Cafe at Dunny Do.
2: I love Dunny Do.
1: What's special about Dunny Do, Grumpy?
2: The name, Dunny Do. Oh, right. And one of the main features of the main street is this musical toilet.
1: No.
2: Yes, it's true.
1: A musical toilet. Dunny Do. Thank you very much. Good on you, Rod. Thank you. Drive safe wherever you are. Helen, we'll come to you next. Australia Overnight. Melbourne right now, 10.5 degrees on the way for 23, Grump. Perth, 12 degrees. Beautiful day coming up tomorrow for you, 23, mainly sunny.
2: Oh, it's been raining today, yeah.
1: Oh, has it? Well, you got a good one tomorrow, according to mainly sunny. Adelaide, 17 degrees, top of 26. Helen, you've got it all to yourself. Come and join us, 133693. Steve Collins, Traveller. Grumpy, more of your calls straight after.
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18: Good morning, Steve. Good morning, Tony. It isn't unusual, but we stayed at an apartment in Rome, right on top of the hill, and you could see all of the ocean, like you can see the water and everything. And it was just a lovely apartment and I can't remember what it was called. I feel so bad.
1: Hello, how did you find it? Were you booked in by an agent, or how did you discover it?
18: So good, memorable. What we used to do is we just arrive at a spot, and it wasn't through an agent or anything. We would just arrive there and just, because we were retired, and my husband and I used to love to travel, not so much by caravan, but just with the car, and stay at places that looked lovely, and ask if there were, accommodation. We wanted an apartment and would stay a few days. And it is an unusual again, but I love seeing the tumbleweeds going from Adelaide to the tumbleweeds on the Sturt Highway, or I think it's Sturt Highway going towards Sydney. You know, we did Wagga Wagga, and we had an apartment in, we went to a motel in Wagga Wagga, and we asked for a room, and they had only one room available. It was all in red. I couldn't believe it.
1: Yeah.
18: It had a spa bath, all in red. So I wanted to know what people used.
1: That's really funny, Helen. Thank you. Always good to talk to you.
2: What else is there to do with Wagga Wagga?
1: Well, that's right. Have a look at this. Thank you, Helen. Have a look at this. Further to my earlier text. Places I visited that took my own boat and circumnavigated the South Island of New Zealand.
2: Yeah, it's a big island.
1: Yeah. And the areas island. Down the west coast of the South Island, special dusky sound and doubtful sound, spectacular.
2: Yeah.
1: We're in a position, our boat against cliff face, and allow the water to cascade down the cliff over the boat to give it a clean. My favourite place, though, is Rosebud Foreshore, where the last holiday season was my 74th year camping on that very same site, says Wimpy Mick. Good on you, Mick.
2: Wow.
1: In the tea trees down on the Mornington Peninsula.
2: Wow. 74 years.
1: 74 years, as people do, and fell in love with those areas decades and decades and decades ago, and have been going back as families forever and ever and ever.
2: Yep.
1: It's one of the great cultural events of Victorians.
2: Yeah, no. Well, if you find a place you love, stick to it, you know.
1: That's it. Thank you. Like the old ad goes. Now, Koh Samui, would you say that is a special, different, I like it in Thailand?
2: Because Koh Samui, it's not all that far from some spectacular karst scenery. These are sort of limestone, or some of the islands, but a lot of them, because they're limestone, they've got like sea caves. You can get in a canoe and go through the cliffs, and then inside you can travel around inside by boat sort of go through caves to get there. Yeah, no, it's the spectacular scenery down there, and the beaches are lovely as well in Koh Samui. So I would say that would be unique, by all means.
1: There's a place called Phut, Fisherman's Village, quite a charming old fishing village. See, that's really appealing, with historic, like shop houses, Chinese and boutique, Thai shop and boutique seaside restaurants, night markets. Don't you love a great night market?
2: Absolutely, yeah. Some of those places in Asia, don't get up early because nothing happens. You've got to get going sort of mid-morning before anything happens in some of those places in Asia, because they like to stay out late at night and they don't like to get up too early.
1: Yeah, well, that was one of the things going back, very first overseas trip, parts of Asia. What I did notice, and I made the gag about it at the time, thinking, look at all these people out at dinner and after dinner, wandering around, families doing all sorts of incredible things, where if we were at home now, we'd be watching, you know, A Current Affair. And that felt to me like a big difference.
2: Right, yeah. No, they're very sociable people. Most Asian countries, they do like to go out. just like a lot of it's got to do with the climate. Some of the best time to go out is, you know, after dusk.
1: Yeah.
2: When the humidity isn't as bad as well. Mm. So, yeah, in many parts of Asia, late afternoon and night is their favourite time for going out, yeah.
1: We'll leave it there unless you've got anything, one very quickly inside 60 seconds to share with us before we say Uru.
2: Yes, Cooper Petey. That is very unique.
1: It is unique.
2: Why did we have that at the front end? Is absolutely fantastic.
1: Cooper Petey, glorious.
2: Absolutely great. Great experience.
1: For another time. Always good to chat. We'll do it again next week. Thank you. Steve Collins. Have a look at what he does. SteveCollinsTraveller.com.
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3: A bit later on the program, Dr. Marnie Lishman. We love to be catching up with Dr. Marnie, health and community psychologist. Wonderful. Until very recently, the word single conjured up one-dimensional images of gathering dust on a shelf. Sort of. As surrounded by cats. We've been talking about cats. Surrounded by cats for ever pining for the one. Is that still a thing this day and age? Turns out, may not be. When it comes to fairy tale formulas, few more ingrained than a princess waiting for her prince. Is that a thing? Seems may not be. We'll look at all that. It's all part of Australia Overnight, wherever you are. You might be 3AW in Melbourne, 5AA in Adelaide, 6BR in Perth, and the Ace Radio Network for Australia Overnight. I'm Tony Mack. Good morning.
2: 3YBFM National News. Got better things to do than mow the lawns? Get a robo lawn maker to take care of it. In stock now at Harvey Norman Electrical.
4: Hello, I'm Jack Fenwick. The Prime Minister says cutting the private health rebate for over 65s is the best way to support Australia's ageing population. The government has reintroduced its bill after it was voted down late Wednesday. The legislation currently lacks a clear path through the Senate, but the Greens may back it if pensioners are exempt. Anthony Albanese has told Parliament the bill is critical to funding aged care.
5: We have an ageing of the population. We will need more resources to go into aged care, and we have a view that you have to find some of that money through sensible reform, which is what this is.
4: Market analysts say the Reserve Bank has to think hard about whether it decides to raise interest rates again. Latest data shows Australia's unemployment rate has risen to 4.7%, its highest level in 5 years. Just over 39,000 jobs were lost over the month. Motley Fool Chief Investment Officer Scott Phillips says the RBA is in a tricky situation.
6: How do they balance out their two mandates, which are it's full employment and price stability? You can't have both at the same time. It's a devil's bargain. You end up with one or the other, and the Reserve's got a very difficult decision to make.
4: A Perth woman's been charged for allegedly trying to poison her colleague, Jake Batrick reports.
7: The ordeal unfolded in February earlier this year when the 58-year-old victim brought a container of curry to share with her colleagues at morning tea. It was shared and consumed with no issues, but when the victim returned to the meal on her lunch break, police say she noticed green granules sprinkled on top of the curry. After the victim tasted a small amount of the granules, she experienced numbness on her tongue. The curry was seized and tests have found it had been contaminated with snail pellets, allegedly by the victim's 43-year-old colleague she was in a relationship with. The accused has been charged and is due in court next month. Jake Batrick, Perth.
4: Victorian police have charged a second 16-year-old boy following a series of aggravated carjackings targeting motorcyclists in Melbourne last month. The teenager was one of six offenders who allegedly assaulted three people on the 19th of September. The 16-year-old boy has been charged with three counts of aggravated carjacking. He'll appear before a children's court today. The 2026 census achieved the highest online completion rate in history. The Australian Bureau of Statistics say the census is on track to exceed the forecast of 85% online completion, with the ABS receiving close to 10.5 million household forms. The census is set to reach 95% total completion, with the first wave of data scheduled for release in June 2027. And a single ticket in New South Wales has won the massive $100 million Powerball jackpot, making it one of the largest individual lottery wins in Australian history. The lucky New South Wales entrant was the sole Division 1 winner nationwide. After five consecutive weeks of rollovers, pushed the prize to nine figures. Checking sport now, and Jack Bostock has scored a hat-trick in his Kangaroos debut in Australia's Rugby League World Cup win over New Zealand. The Dolphin earning Man of the Match honours in the two-point win in the tournament opener. Speaking to Seven, Bostock says it's a dream come true.
8: Oh, I can't put it into words. It was everything I've ever dreamed of, put on this green and gold jersey, and to be here and get a win and score a couple of tries off the back of a couple of good kicks is it makes it a little bit better.
4: Meanwhile, Kalyn Ponga looks set to miss the rest of the tournament. The Kiwi believed to have suffered a broken arm in the loss. And to AFL, West Coast and St Kilda are both reportedly monitoring Collingwood Premiership player Bobby Hill as he looks to make a return to the AFL.
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15: Mostly sunny today, winds northeasterly, 15 to 25k's, becoming lighter early in the afternoon. Saturday, mostly sunny, top of 24. Sunday, a sunny day, top of 25. And Monday, a sunny morning, slight chance of showers in the afternoon, top of 26. Heading for a top of 23 today for Warrnambool, 22 for Port Ferry, Mortlake and Terang.
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15: Currently, it's 11 degrees.
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3: Why we did it tonight, and part of the things that this particular small intimate gathering is being asked to sing a song. Now, when I say sing, in my case, it will be not so much the singing, it'll be about the storyline. And I'm just thinking of a song that would tell a little story in a very short period of time. At this stage, I'm thinking of the Bee Gees song, In the Event of Something Happening to Me, There Is Something I Would Like You All to See. It's just a photograph of someone that I knew. Have you seen my wife, Mr. Jones? Do you know what it's like on the outside? And it goes on. So it's just this lovely, wonderful Bee Gees song going way back before the rot stepped in that they now refer to it. of the great disco era, but those songs that they were doing very, very early. I think I might go with that one, unless you've got a better idea, and I would welcome it. 133-693. Just the lyrics of, you know, the opening, almost the opening, and people like Leanne and others will have great thoughts about this, I would imagine. The idea of an opening paragraph, only in about 8 lines, maybe 10, but certainly 8 would suffice. The opening lines of a great song that tells a bit of a story at the front end. If there's one that instantly jumps to mind, I'd love to hear about it. 133-693. Justin, good morning.
18: Good morning, T-Mac. How are you, mate?
3: Really good, thank you.
18: Now, I remember last night you were talking about if we were running Australia, what would we change?
3: Yes, we were. If you were in charge of running Australia, if you were in a position of power for a short period of time, what would that be?
18: Okay, so the first thing I would do is make sure that the Victorian roads would get fixed, because out in Frankston, we're on the Frankston-Cranbourne Road, there are potholes galore, right?
3: Yeah.
18: And they are literally crumbling at the moment. There's yellow rings around them that say Labor. So that's what I would do. That's the first thing I would do. The second thing I would
3: loving
18: do
3: your,
18: is...
3: Loving your work so far.
18: Yep. And the second thing I would do is make sure that every pensioner gets the right amount of money and help they need to afford all these medications that would be coming out on the PBS.
3: Nice. Excellent. Fantastic. So there's a couple of big projects on which you would insist would go forward.
18: There is actually 3 of them that I would change, but you said 2, but I'll give you the third one.
3: What's the third?
18: The third one would make sure that it's to do with crime. So if you're 16 and under, right, you would be trialled as an adult. Not a kid, as an adult, because adult crime for adult time means, you know, if you're 17, 16 and that under 18, adult crime, you do the time. Adult crime, you've got to be trialled as an adult.
3: Yeah, well, a lot of people would see it that way, Justin, but you'd have to adjust a lot of legislation to get that through. Take a long time.
18: That's the only way to do it, you know. Mm. But anyway, that's not why I called. I've just been scammed $171.
3: Oh, how did that happen?
18: Okay, so I was talking to my friend in America, right? Lo and behold, she's in New York. Mm-hmm. Yeah, I was on the phone for about maybe five or so minutes. And when I finished talking to her, I rung internet banking. Instead of getting to, say, like, you know, my normal pension, well, I'm not going to say my pension, but I've now only got less than $1.
3: So you better check on that. Have you gone back and let the bank know that that's what's happened?
18: Yes, I have. That's what they said. And they also said that this is the second time this has happened. So I've been scammed twice in the space of 2 weeks of $171. Yeah, so
3: Justin,
18: my advice to the listeners out there is be careful of these scammers, because not only do they take your personal information, they also take your money.
3: They take your money, honey, which is a big issue. Justin, we've got to move on, but you look after yourself. I'm sorry that you've had to go through that. Pete, good morning.
19: Yeah, Tony, good morning. How are you going? All right.
3: Everybody asked the same question. Thank you, Peter.
19: All right, Tony, I just want to give your mate there, Justin, a bit of a heads up since he moved to New Zealand to Australia for the pension. $50,000 a year combined pension. Single pension, I think it's just over 35, I think. They get medication capped at $8. And he wants people not to pay tax, like we had the conversation yesterday. So he wants pensions to be more. I'm just wondering how people think pensions are paid compared to a social security payment compared to all the other countries in the world. Australia's going to be the luckiest country in the world to be able to get $50,000 combined pension. If someone works,
3: when you say combined, you mean for two people in the
19: Roger
3: house.
19: That, yeah. Roger that, son. Roger that.
3: Yeah.
19: If you work one day when you're 18 and you survive on $0 somehow until you're 67, you get the pension. If you go overseas to other countries, they get paid a pension that gets taken out from their wage in the amount of years that they've worked. So a lot of people get confused what a pension and what social security payments are. This is what gets me right up the clacker. A lot of people are very uneducated in their own financial status, and when during high school or primary school, they're all in la-la land, and when they start working and that kind of stuff, let's go to the footy, let's go to the races, let's put a bet on, down the carp, this and that. And when the time comes to 65, 67, still got a mortgage, hard times, fair enough, and they still think that the government's going to pay them all this money, when the conversation yesterday with Mr. Big Banana there say, let's do as much as we can to pay less tax. Where do you think the pension comes from, Frank?
3: Well, it comes from you and I.
19: It comes from tax. Social security is come from tax.
3: Yeah. Would you and I pay?
19: Yes, Tony. But when you get a 104k, whatever it's called in America, that gets taken out from your account, from your payment weekly. It's a separate thing to tax. That's what people don't understand. And people still think that the government gets that tax that we pay over the year and puts it on the side for people when they hit 67.
3: Yeah.
19: That's la-la land.
3: That's the plan. All right. Here's a text that's just coming while you've been talking. Respond to this, if you will. The Prime Minister says removing the $1,600 from the over the 65 private health care, maybe not giving $6 million to his golf club would have helped.
19: $6 million to what, sorry?
3: The golf club.
19: Tony, come on. If someone's 65 years old and they're still getting a discount on their private health insurance, like seriously, man, where are you living here? Everyone wants everything for free. No one wants to pay for it. Those franking credits, the way that thing works is a double dipping. You know that. You know that, Tony, yeah? Double dipping, you know that.
3: What about the donation, $6 million to Elbows Golf Club?
19: Okay, Tony, what about when Dutton wanted to give $1.2 million to the big business to claim their lunches through the tax system at a cost of 3 years and $1.2
3: billion?
19: Tony, what are you going in circles for? You want to pull out stuff just to stir up the pot.
3: I know, we love that. Bring back the lunch. We want to bring back the lunch Keating took away from us all those years ago. Bring back the Friday lunch. Helen, song recommendation, which would be?
20: I was going to say Father, and that Pete really, Pete forgot
3: he gets fired
20: rental
3: up.
20: Assistance. Yeah. Pete forgot rental assistance as well when you're in the age or whatever. But I didn't read about that. The song Father and Son by Cat Stevens, yes, or whatever his new name.
3: It's not time to make a change. Just relax, take it easy. Yes. You're still young, that's your fault. There's so much you have to do.
20: Isn't it lovely, the lyrics
3: song.
20: Of that song? Mm,
3: beautiful, I
20: and
3: agree.
20: I'm old. I listen to that and I just love the lyrics.
3: Yeah, Helen, I agree with you. Look at this, another one, a song that you don't have to go far, is Hey Jude by the Beatles. You look at the opening few lines of that, Hey Jude, starts with a great story when you listen to it. I'm going to write that one down, Steve. It's a great suggestion. Thank you. Steve's listening from Sydney. Good morning to you. Johnny DeRemus, good morning. We've got California Dream coming up with the Mamas and the Papas. Rod Smith will be on the way, that means. With the US report, we'll go over there shortly. Johnny, good morning to you.
21: This is John DeRemus with the passing parade and the story of Number 10. Number 10 Downing Street, official residence of England's prime ministers for the past two centuries. An address that is surely as familiar to most of us as that of our own homes. I'll be back to tell you something of its history after this message.
22: Letter, we get letters.
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21: Downing Street, like Westminster itself, was once part of an island between the two branches of Tyburn, a tributary of the Thames, where it is believed the Druids of Celtic times held council. Following the Danish conquest in the year 893, King Canute established a royal palace there. And in 1065, King Edward the Confessor erected Westminster Abbey, just in time for William the Conqueror to be crowned in it. The royal palace ceased to be a royal palace after it was damaged by fire in 1512 and became instead a meeting place for the Houses of Parliament. Thus, from time immemorial, the site of what is now Downing Street was the scene of momentous incidents in the evolution of the British nation. When Henry VIII came to the throne, there stood on the very site of number 10 a brewery, appropriately named the Axe. In 1622, the property passed to Elizabeth Hampton, an aunt of Oliver Cromwell. It was subsequently purchased some 30 years later by the gentleman from whom the street acquired its present name, George Downing, a prominent Cromwell supporter, who remained in favor after the restoration of the Stuarts and was knighted by King Charles II in 1660. George Downing was a man who knew on which side his bread was buttered, and he swiftly gained a reputation for treachery and ingratitude. He continued to prosper, however, and in 1682 began rebuilding the property he'd acquired 4 years before and buying other property around it, preparatory to laying out the street named after him. He died 2 years later before the project was completed. It had been intended as a residential area, but became instead a center for government offices. The revolution which deposed James II and elevated William of Orange and his wife Mary to the throne saw number 10 occupied by William's master of horse, Henry Nassau. He was succeeded as tenant by Caspar von Bothmore, one of the German advisors of King George I. On Bothmore's death in 1732, it became and has ever since remained the official residence of the prime minister or his nominee. England's first prime minister, Sir Robert Walpole, resided there for 7 years. Since then, it has been occupied by many famous men whose lives and personalities and the events of whose times have contributed so largely to the making of history. Not all of them were prime ministers, a notable exception being the Duke of Wellington, who lived there for a time as the prime minister's nominee. Only since 1905 has it been exclusively and continuously occupied by the nation's prime ministers. But if walls could speak, what stories the aged walls of number 10 could tell. Our time is up till we meet again for another chapter in the Passing Parade. This is John Doremus. Thank you so much, and goodbye for now.
22: Thank you, Johnny. A text ending here, 641, who says New Zealand have a really good system where you receive pension and can work as much as you want without reducing pension. All you do then is pay tax on that total earned. Sort of makes sense in many, many ways. I'm just trying to think what the downside might be. If anybody has any thoughts on that, 133693. We'll go over to the US next. Leo, Jimmy, you will get a call in. It is Australia Overnight.
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3: Leo on the road. What is happening on this Friday morning, Leo? Good morning.
27: Morning, I'm heading home because I had a passenger who threw up in the back. They cleaned it up, but it's wet and it's going. I have to sanitise it tomorrow.
3: Do they pay for that?
27: Yeah, I can try and get it from through Uber, but 9 times out of 10, these people have done it before. They will close their accounts, therefore we cannot get money out of them. But I've also lost 7 hours of work.
3: That's verging on just poor criminal behaviour, I reckon.
27: Yeah, but I mean, it's unfortunately, it doesn't happen often. Look, I mean, I've got thick bags in the back, that you know, in the back sort of area where they can see it, but they, of course, this guy just went, yeah, and he's trying to blame me. And I'm saying, oh, I really wanted to hit him, but I got him home.
3: No.
27: You know what I mean?
3: Approximately age group, Leo?
27: 30s. So he's never going to change. That's his behaviour. He's probably a narcissist, and what can I do? I mean, it's... Yeah, anyway. If I had a taser, he probably would have been tasered.
3: What rating did he have prior to jumping into your Uber? What rating do you know that he had?
27: I didn't know. There was his wife's account who got him an Uber from the pub, and hers was about a 4.9-ish. So obviously it's a newer account. Mm. Pretty good. Or a new account. So he's probably been so low that he's probably no one's taking his jobs because we can check when we get when it comes up what your rating is. We used to have a rule after midnight under 4 no ride, but now after under 4 Uber kicks you off.
3: Yeah, there you go, Leo. Thank you. I've got to move on, Jim. Just a quickie before we go to the United States, Jim. Morning.
28: Good morning, Tony.
3: What do you got for us?
28: To quickly thank Rob and Leanne and everybody else, and I'm happy that Nathan rang in and he's okay. I just wanted to quickly ask, the watchman you used to have on, why is he not on your show anymore?
3: Because he's setting up amazing businesses right throughout the United States and in the UK. He's consumed by doing some extraordinary things. It's a business that started in Collins Street some years ago, and it's just grown and grown. And
22: We talk to him occasionally, Jim, but for the immediate future, he said, look, if I can just get these things underway and come back maybe towards the end of this year or early next year. But you're right. Love to have him back on a regular basis. Jimmy, thank you. Let's go. California. United States of America, we catch up with Rod Smith, and what a big, big list of things we're going to look at, including nostalgia. Harley Davidson, it's back in the fast lane in a big way, Rod.
10: It's a very good morning to you, Tony. Look, what can you do with nostalgia? You always go back to it, don't you? Because
22: you
10: do. It's back in the fast lane. That's right. The motorcycle maker is reissuing classic models to lure a new generation to head out on the highway. And Harley-Davidson shares are up, yes, almost one-third this year on course for their best performance in more than a decade. Now, nostalgia is proving to be a surprisingly effective strategy for Harley-Davidson. And they just produced a limited number of Super Glide motorcycles to celebrate America's 250th anniversary. And don't forget, Harley-Davidson has maintained an iconic status, even though younger riders weren't even born when, do you remember Arnold Schwarzenegger riding a fat boy in Terminator 2 Judgment Day? But how about they weren't even around when Peter Fonda and Dennis Hopper from the 1969 movie Easy Rider, they were riding Harley-Davidson's, weren't they?
22: Oh, what was the big song from that movie? It was massive. Oh, great song from that film. It'll come back to me in just a moment. Harley-Davidson have these highs and lows. There was a question whether or not they would even perhaps go offshore, I think, at one time.
10: Well, they're bringing all their offshore developments and everything like that.
22: They
10: moved over the years back to the United States to make it a better product.
22: Yeah.
10: So, look, you know, a slice of traditional Americana has further to run, you'd have to say, there, Tony.
22: Beach Boys co-founder, sad news really, but the great founder, frontman Mike Love, for many a year, 85 now, but facing some very serious health challenges.
10: Yeah, Mike, over the last couple of weeks, is very frail, and he insisted on being on the stage over the last weekend. That was with the Beach Boys in Nashville. And look, the singer, you know, he moved very slow and was helped to his position in the center of the stage by his son Christian and also fellow performer John Stamos. John,
22: of course,
10: he's done a lot of stuff with the Beach Boys, I can tell you. Plays guitar, plays drums. And look, Mike just sat there for the whole duration of the band's performance and contributed on the occasional backing vocals. The doctors have advised Mike to really stay off the stage and look after his health. You know, here's the question you have to ask. Since he, if you haven't seen the video, looked very frail and didn't move much at all, you know, is that the last time we might see him on stage? You know, you have to ask that question.
22: Well, let's hope that he has some sort of recovery. It'd be great. New Stone Sound, Rolling Stone Sound, comes with what sort of a bonus?
10: Well, it's, I thought, hey, Foreign Tongues was it.
22: Yeah.
10: But not really. The boys are releasing Foreign Tongues' Loose Lips. Have you heard of this one there, Tony?
22: It's
10: deluxe edition of Foreign Tongues.
22: Which is their more recent album, been around about three months yet?
10: Exactly. Yeah. But the Loose Lips edition to the album will expand the original track list with an extra 5 songs, including the previously exclusive iTunes bonus track, Bad Luck Hideaway, and the other 4 songs, Where There's a Will, She Still Comes Around, and Who You Calling Crazy, and also Human Tide. Look, Foreign Tongues stays faithful to the Stone signature sound. And if you want to get yourself a copy, you can pre-order it. It's not out yet. Foreign Tongues Loose Lips is available as a 12-inch red LP there, Tony, plus the CD of Foreign Tongues. Also, you can get the two CD deluxe edition. Now, if you want to get the two CD deluxe edition, it's going to cost you Australian $25, $26. And the Loose Lips edition with the red LP costs you about $35. So, Foreign Tongues, look, widely acclaimed by the critics. It delivers the release dates on the 27th of November.
22: It's a really good album. One of Australia's most fondest New Zealanders to be pulled from cinemas. We'll find out more about that in just a moment. And one of the greats, Paul Linda McCartney, on The Simpsons. Details still to come. Australia Overnight.
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7: That's Born to Be Wild from Easy Rider. Little band called Steppenwolf, for those who just remember. Thank you for the 4.1 million people that just texted through. Much appreciated. Russell Crowe, Gonski, he's being pulled from cinemas because why?
8: Well, look, The Wait, starring Russell Crowe and Ethan Hawke, really suffered a massive drop in ticket sales and lost hundreds of theatre screens in its second week there, Tony. The movie fell by 87% at the box office in its second weekend, and that's why they pulled it from more than 600 US theatres right away. The movie only earned $3.5 million domestically.
7: Ouch.
8: But a little bit of a paradox there, Tony. Critics loved the movie, giving it around about 94% on Rotten Tomatoes. So there you go.
7: So I wonder why it's not then captured the imagination, if that is the case. Just poor promotion, because I don't think most of us would even be familiar with it.
8: Well, if you look at how they promoted The Wait, and then you look at how Digger was promoted. Now, Digger's copping a lot at the moment. Digger, they marketed that film $100 million there,
7: yeah,
8: Tony.
7: Yeah, it's a difference.
8: $100 million.
7: Yeah.
8: And Digger is still in cinemas. And the critics really gave it 53% and the audience 75%. But it really got a bit of a hot reception, you'd have to say. In only 2 weeks globally, it has grossed only $35 million. And some critics call it the worst movie in cinema history. But if you want to ponder that thought, how about the worst movie in cinema history would be Cleopatra? Because that really drove 20th Century Fox into debt. They had to sell movie backlots to stay afloat.
7: Back in the day. Yeah. Let's have a look at On This Day in Music. I mentioned earlier, from around about mid-90s, I'm thinking Paul and Linda McCartney.
8: 1995, Paul and Linda McCartney guest starred on The Simpsons. Season 7, episode Lisa the Vegetarian. And during the closing credits of the
7: Lisa the Vegetarian. That's hysterical.
8: Maybe I'm Amazed played there, Tony, when the credits rolled.
7: Yeah, yeah, what a great track. Maybe I'm Amazed. What else?
8: Look, 2000, we'll go straight to 2000. U2 was number one in the UK and also Australia with a great song from their 10th album, All That You Can't Leave Behind. Won them 3 Grammys in 2001, and here it is. What a great song. Beautiful day.
7: You have a beautiful day. We'll talk again to you next week. Thank you.

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13: 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The characters are portrayed by radio actors reading a script. Some episodes may contain material which some people may find offensive or upsetting. 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
14: The Man in the Mist.
15: It seemed that fate had been a little kinder. I had dreaded the day when I was to tell David Elliott that we were to part. Now he had come into my shop with his problem. He had been offered a part in a film with a wonderful salary, provided he signed a contract with options, which meant that he might be away from England for a long, long time. Here was my chance to make the break, without appearing to be the callous individual she might brand me.
16: That's why I've come to you, Nadine. I couldn't make a decision like this without you.
15: Oh, thank you.
16: For what?
15: Thinking that you should consult me.
16: I wouldn't move without you, Nadine.
15: David, you have your career to think of. This is a wonderful chance.
16: What do I care about careers if it affects you and me?
15: It's a fantastic salary when you haven't had much experience.
16: But it means leaving England. I could be tied for 2 or 3 years.
15: David, I know we love each other, but there are terrible complications. You've always admitted that.
16: My love for you comes first.
15: But we mustn't be hasty. There are so many people to consider. Your grandmother, for instance, she loves you very dearly.
16: I know.
15: And you're fond of her.
16: And I'll be grateful to her all my life. When I was an orphan, she stepped in and took over the responsibility. She's been like a mother to me.
15: My husband, I don't care about. But there's my son, Ben, to consider as well.
16: Ben and I get along wonderfully well.
15: But would you if you were his stepfather? Besides, he's very fond of George.
16: Nadine, these are things we've never discussed before.
15: This is what is before us, David, if we come out in the open. The divorce court, an awful scandal. Then I'd have to win the divorce, of course, and that might be difficult.
16: You mean that you mightn't be able to break away from Uncle George?
15: You need reasons for a divorce. And apart from the fact that mental cruelty doesn't amount to much in this country, it's very hard to prove.
16: I see.
15: Then there's the delicate position of our relationship. I'm your aunt.
16: By marriage only.
15: But all these things mean a scandal. I feel this offer has come at a wonderful time.
16: Do you want me to take it?
15: I think it'd be the best possible thing for us both.
16: You mean that we should part?
15: For a time, 12 months, to test our love and endurance. If at the end of that time we still feel the same, then we should meet and really make plans.
16: The thought of leaving you...
15: David, there's your career. This is a wonderful, wonderful chance for you. And I'd feel guilty all my life if I stood in your way.
16: If I weren't in love with you, Nadine, it would be the most wonderful thing that had happened to me. But my feelings as they are, you're all that matters.
15: Darling, this is the only way. The sensible way, the safe way for both of us.
16: You really think so?
15: Give us 12 months. 12 months to think things over. And if we still feel the same, then we must find a way out. Oh, David, I love you. I love you very much.
16: And I love you. There never will be anyone else. If I go...
15: When you go, you must make up your mind about it, David.
16: But it's to be in a fortnight. Only 14 days left.
15: I feel it. It'd be better if we... said goodbye now.
16: Today?
15: Right now. Just in case I weaken and change both of our minds. And perhaps spoil everything with divorce courts and everything else. Darling, say goodbye and go.
16: Oh, no. No, darling, I can't.
15: You must. Oh, David, this is going to break my heart. But we've got to do it. For your sake and for mine.

0: Suddenly, darling, you were marvelous.
1: Oh, I stumbled around a bit when I made my speech.
0: You were perfectly wonderful. Especially that last bit.
1: Well, you are the most beautiful and the most clever woman I have ever met. I meant it sincerely.
0: Anyhow, it's a gorgeous engagement party and I adore the ring.
1: Your choice, not mine.
0: And as for the necklace, I think that's been the hit of the reception.
2: Hello and congratulations, Sir Dudley.
1: Why, thank you. She's surprised, isn't she, Cogan?
2: Well, I was congratulating you on your speech. But you're right, she certainly is a prize. Both from your point of view and mine.
1: Yours?
2: Consolidated Film.
1: Oh.
2: She's made millions for us. And she'll make millions more. This New Zealand film, for instance.
0: Oh, Steve, don't start in with business. This is an engagement party, a reception.
2: All the trimmings, eh? We could use this crowd for a big scene in Auckland just before the earthquake.
0: Oh, there he goes again, Dudley.
1: Yes, keen as keen.
0: Now I know why he's a great director. He never stops working. His mind runs in that direction all the time.
1: Amber, dear, I'd better go and talk with the Ponsfords. I haven't had a chance as yet.
0: Mm-hmm.
1: Excuse me, I'll see you in a few minutes.
2: Oh, that necklace.
0: Like it?
2: I feel I should be wearing sunglasses. I've never seen anything like it in my life.
0: From the very first moment I saw it, I made up my mind that it must belong to me.
2: Yeah, you usually get your way.
0: But I had to become engaged to him.
2: What? Don't tell me.
0: Oh, Steve, that mind of yours. Steve, about that bit, Claire.
2: What are you talking about
0: Oh,
2: now?
0: Don't be vague. The boy, Elliot, has he signed up?
2: No, not yet.
0: Not yet? What's the matter with you all? The money's been offered, hasn't it?
2: Yes.
0: Then what's the delay?
2: All I can tell you, Amber, is that I spoke to Kelly this morning, and contrary to your prediction, the boy hasn't jumped at it.
0: But the salary I told you to offer...
2: The only answer I can get out of Kelly is that the boy is going to think it over. Some of these young fellows want their brains brushed.
0: Well, when will we know?
2: I'll give them a buzz when the party's over. Look here, Amber, the way you're behaving, it's a matter of life and death.
0: I told you to get him, and if you don't, Steve, it will be a matter of life and death. For you and for Consolidated.
2: The warning signs. Amber, you've just become engaged. Haven't we had enough trouble already with boys like...
0: You keep quiet. And remember what I said. Get that boy signed up, and soon. Tomorrow. David? Oh, David. I've been waiting for you to come home. David, you're famous. Oh, but I suppose you know all about that.
3: What?
0: Well, not famous, perhaps, but you've actually got your name in print. Just a tiny little paragraph here in the show business section of the afternoon edition. Look, dear.
3: Although details of Amber Wadsworth's new film have not been announced, it is understood that the cast includes such well-knowns as Harold Worth, Cynthia Clemo, and a new discovery, David Elliott. Negotiations are in progress, and the cast, costumes, and technicians will be flown to New Zealand in a fortnight's time.
0: New Zealand?
3: Oh.
0: And with a star like Amber Wadsworth. Oh, David, I'm so proud of you.
3: Well, I haven't signed yet.
0: Oh, what's the trouble, dear? They've made the decision, surely. I mean, it's here in the paper.
3: Yes, Grandmother, they've made the decision, but... Well, I'm still not sure that I can leave.
0: Why not?
3: Well, there are difficulties.
0: Oh, what difficulties? Oh, if you're worrying about me, dear, there's no need to. I've Ellen and Hillary, and the house is very easily run. Oh, I think it'd be thrilling to go to New Zealand to make a film. I've heard all sorts of wonderful stories about that place. Boiling mud pools and glorious scenery. And they say the streams are so full of trout, it's unbelievable. David, I never expected you to come home like this. You look so glum.
3: I can't help it. I'm still not sure.
0: Oh, there's something worrying you.
3: Yes.
0: What? Oh, you can tell me, David. Are you nervous about the part you've been offered, dear? Perhaps you don't think you can do it.
3: No, it's not that. I'd rather not discuss it anymore, Grandmother. I think I'll go up to bed.
0: But your dinner...
3: No, I'm not hungry.
0: David, what is the matter?
3: Oh, Grandmother.
0: Now, David, it's no, don't brush me aside like that. I demand that you tell me what's wrong. You don't want to leave England?
3: No.
0: Ah, is it because of your Aunt Nadine?
3: What?
0: Is it?
3: Well, that's... Strange question to ask me.
0: I want your answer, that's all.
3: Well, what makes you think that...
0: That you're fond of your Aunt Nadine? Oh, I've got eyes in my head, David. I'm no fool.
3: I never realized.
0: How could you? You're not clever and cunning like some people. Is that the reason, Nadine?
3: Yes.
0: I thought so. That abominable woman.
3: Now, don't you talk about her like that.
0: She is.
3: I won't allow you to talk in this way, Grandmother. She's the kindest, most wonderful girl I've ever known.
0: When did she make the first advance, David?
3: Advance? What are you talking about?
0: I'm an old woman. I've seen a great deal of life. I've learned to judge character. And from your information... Well, it broke my heart when your Uncle George married her. I knew there'd be trouble right from the start. When did she make the first advance? It's all part of the scheme, of course.
3: Scheme? What are you talking about?
0: A scheme to further her own interests. She wanted to ensnare you, to hold you in the hollow of her hand, so that she could blackmail me.
3: Oh, Grandmother, you're not responsible for what you're saying.
0: You don't believe me.
3: Look, I've always respected you, but when you talk like this, you...
0: Well, obviously, you're in no state of mind to accept the truth. All right, David, I'm going to prove it to you. I'm going to prove that every word I've told you is the truth. Perhaps it's better this way. That is, if she hasn't carried out her part of the bargain yet.
3: Well, what's this about a bargain?
0: You wait till I open this desk. She made a bargain with me, your precious Nadine. Your Uncle George was going to close up her shop. You knew that.
3: Well, I heard something about it, but...
0: And it broke her heart. She loves that sort of existence, dealing with the public, messing around with second-hand goods. And when she realized it was all going to be taken away from her, she conceived a cunning, diabolical plan to ensnare you and use you as a bargaining piece.
3: I don't believe it. It's a tissue of lies. How can you talk about Nadine like that?
0: Right. Read this. And it's in her own handwriting.
3: I wish to state that in return for Lady Elliot's guarantee on my bank account, I will promise never to see her grandson, David Elliot, ever again. Oh, no.
0: Go on. Read on. It's interesting.
3: Nor will I communicate with him by letter or telephone or by any other means. To all intents and purposes, our friendship is at an end.
0: Well?
3: Signed, Nadine Elliot. Why did she write this?
0: She gave it to me, David, in exchange for a bank guarantee which would allow her to carry on with that antique shop.
4: This was a terrible shock for David. Something I had not anticipated. It was to bring chaos, misery, and a complete heartbreak for us both.
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13: You want to join us? You can do that the other side of the news coming up. Sue, Julie, you've got it yourself. At this stage, I'm just reading the lyrics of one of the songs that somebody has sent through that may be or may not be used tonight. Some fabulous lyrics, a great song.
12: 3YBFM National News. 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
14: Hello, I'm Jack Fenwick. More than 39,000 jobs were lost over the past month, surprising analysts about the state of the economy. Latest data shows the unemployment rate increased to 4.7% in September. The opposition argues government policies are hurting business. Addressing Parliament, Prime Minister Anthony Albanese has defended Labor's economic record.
15: What we have sought to do each and every day is to prioritise employment growth, which is why on our watch 1.3 million jobs have been created.
14: WA's Attorney General has bowed to pressure and ordered the state coroner to hold an inquest into the deaths of three children in Port Hedland 4 years ago. Jake Batrick explains.
16: Margaret Hawke was sentenced to life in prison for the 2022 murders of her children aged 10, 7 and 4 months. The children's grandmother, Dorothy Papertalk, has been calling for the inquest, saying she'd asked to become the children's permanent carer in the lead-up to their death and had warned authorities they were in danger. Attorney General Tony Booty says he's now satisfied that there is new evidence and circumstances not considered by former coroner Philip Urquhart, who last year decided not to conduct an inquest. Dr. Booty won't reveal details of the new evidence. Jake Batrick, Perth.
14: The federal Greens leader maintains he only learned of allegations against one of his senators this week. Jordan Steele John is taking leave from Parliament following accusations he behaved inappropriately toward women. The young Greens are understood to have raised concerns about Senator Steele John's conduct nearly a decade ago, but David Shoebridge insists he acted as soon as he was made aware by launching a review.
17: The WA Greens have committed to working to commission an independent, fair and timely process. That is the appropriate body to deal with it. It has the distance and the independence necessary for that.
14: A 19-year-old Sydney teenager has been charged with orchestrating a botched gangland hit after the man's gun jammed twice while trying to shoot a father and his 15-year-old daughter outside a school. Police allege the teenager coordinated the plot and tracked the pair with a GPS device on their car on behalf of an offshore crime syndicate, targeting them solely due to being related to a Sydney crime family. Victorian police are investigating the death of a man north of Melbourne on Thursday evening. Emergency services were called to a property following reports a man had been located unresponsive. The yet-to-be-formally identified man's death is being treated as suspicious. And all bathrooms in the Australian Navy's fleet of vessels will be inspected for security reasons. It's understood earlier this week a recording device was discovered inside a female bathroom on a ship docked in Cairns. An ADF member has been identified as a person of interest. The ADF says the incident has been referred to the Joint Military Police Unit. Checking sport, and there's been a thrilling start to the Rugby League World Cup. Andrew Lucas reports.
18: Australia has survived an almighty scare to beat New Zealand 24-22 in front of over 41,000 fans at Allianz Stadium. Jack Bostock scored a hat-trick and set up another in a stunning test debut. Both sides went try for try for most of the match, but Bostock's third with less than five to go was the difference. Mitchell Moses suffered a calf injury for the home side, while Kalen Ponga succumbed to a suspected broken arm late. Andrew Lucas, Sydney.
14: And the AFL is set to hand down a two-match ban to Carlton's Lachie Cowan after an incident at a house party last Saturday night. The 21-year-old suffered a seizure after a house party hosted by teammate Will Haywood. The Herald Sun reports Haywood will escape a ban.
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31: Mostly sunny today, winds northeasterly, 15 to 25k, becoming lighter early in the afternoon. Saturday, mostly sunny, top of 24. Sunday, a sunny day, top of 25. And Monday, a sunny morning, slight chance of showers in the afternoon, top of 26. Heading for a top of 23 today for Warrnambool, 22 for Port Ferry, Mortlake and Terang.
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31: Right now it's 10 degrees.
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34: As the great Hal Todd used to say, with the best yet to come, this is Australia Overnight. I put out the question earlier, part of a very small, intimate get-together where everyone's been asked to just have a look at the lyrics of a favourite song. And so I put that out to the audience earlier. And the response has been quite remarkable, ranging from Hotel California right through to a Keith Richards song. But one in particular I really do love. It's soapy, but it's such a gorgeous lyric where the story goes that see the tree, how big it's grown, but friend, it hasn't been too long, it wasn't big. I laughed at her and she got mad, and the first day that she planted it was just a twig. Then the first snow came out and she ran out to brush the snow away so it wouldn't die. Came running in all excited, slipped and almost hurt herself, and I laughed till I cried. Oh, a bit brutal. She was always young at heart, kind of dumb, kind of smart, and I loved her so. And I surprised her with a... Bueller, anyone? Puppy, keep working with me. Kept up all Christmas Eve 2 years ago. And it would sure embarrass her when I came home from working late because I would know that she'd been sitting there and crying over some sad and silly late, late show. Oh, doesn't just make your heart just want to break. Sue, good morning.
35: Oh, Tony, you said it so beautiful. The words of that song.
34: Aren't they just lovely?
35: Oh, they're beautiful. Mm-hmm. When you said, I went, oh.
0: I know.
35: I'm not crying, but I'm listening and reminiscing. Reminiscing, that's the word.
0: And honey, I miss you and I'm being good. And I love to be with you. If only I could. Oh, my God. Because she wrecked the car and she was sad and so afraid that I'd be mad. But what the heck? Great lyrics, aren't they? Yeah. Wonderful story. Anyway, might use that. It's fun. What's happening, Susie?
35: Oh, Tony, well, we got nothing to talk about with the football. Anyway, we've got recruits, so that's all right.
0: Well, it's going to be interesting. Yes, it is. Some good young kids coming through. Yeah.
35: Anyway. I've been listening. I have the radio on all night. I'm awake, and then I go to sleep, but I'm awake now. I'm having trouble sleeping, Tony.
0: What's causing that, do you think? Anything in particular?
35: No. Yeah, things happened just recently. I've only been diagnosed with cancer, so
0: Sue, that's a recent diagnosis.
35: Yeah, just last week, but I've got tests to go through next week and having a PET scan. And anyway, it's lung. Hopefully it hasn't gone. Anyway, I won't know until next week till I have the PET scan.
0: Well, thoughts are with you, Sue. Who looks after you? Who takes you to appointments and things and manages all that? Are you doing?
35: I've got my family, some of my... my daughter-in-law works and my son, but I've got in my family, I've got my sister-in-law taking me next week, and my brother, he's going to be there too. And just what we're going to try and work it that someone's going to be with me. And it's sort of all happened all of a sudden, Tony. You know, it's like it's a bit of a bombshell, but I'm going to be fine. And I'm going to be positive. Absolutely.
0: Yeah.
35: I'm not looking at things like saying, it's not the end. It's the beginning of a new chapter.
0: And there will be no doubt there'll be challenges ahead, and there will be sadness, and there will you'll be cross, and all of those emotions. We're blessed in this day and age. We have extraordinary people that are working on these things. They've seen it's not their first rodeo, and they will be there to help support wherever possible.
35: I know. That's why I love CAW.
0: Yeah.
35: And I love you, and I love everybody that works on the station and your audience, your people. Listening and what people go through in life, and it's amazing how it makes you feel sometimes.
0: It does. We try to be happy most of the time. Sometimes I think the audience across Australia is acutely aware that what you're going through is not unusual for hundreds of people every day right across Australia that are listening and identify with what you might be going through, Sue.
35: Yeah, well, I'm going to the new hospital at Pudsgran. It's lovely. It's very, very nice. It's a lovely
0: big. Fabulous.
35: Very, very new. It's only opened this year, I think.
0: Yeah, it's very, very fresh. Well, that's something that's timely for you, and you'll feel comfortable there, and they'll do great work with you.
35: Yeah. Well, see, I had my husband, late husband, that died in... How many years now? 8 years, 8 or 9 years, yeah. And we were at Peter Mac a lot, all the time. Old Peter Mac, and then we're at the new Peter Mac, McCallum. And they were wonderful, wonderful.
0: Yeah.
35: But, as it was, he was at an age where he couldn't fight it anymore. He didn't want to.
0: Mm.
35: He didn't want to, really. He gave up.
0: Well, don't you do that. Would you promise promise this audience, of which you've been a great part for a long time, keep in touch, and we'll be thinking of you as this thing unfolds, Sue, but I have no doubt that with the support and encouragement of family, friends, and by the way, the occasional Hail Mary never goes astray, let's hope that it's a great outcome.
35: Oh, It will be.
0: Kelly,
35: you're off now after tonight, this morning.
0: Yeah, so we'll have a break for the weekend. Looking forward to catching up with some friends and having a bit of fun tonight. Really
35: lovely. And enjoy it because the weather is going to be lovely.
0: I know. We've got a beautiful day, Sue. Thank you. God bless you. 23 degrees expected top for Melbourne, mainly sunny, which is nice. In Perth, hello, 23 degrees. Bit of sunshine around, bit of rain yesterday, but sunshine today. 11 degrees right now. Adelaide, 26. You're expected top 17 now. And down in Hobart, morning, sunny, another beautiful day, 23. Starts off chilly, but up to that 23. Marky, welcome back. Now, hopefully your phone's working all right, Mark.
1: Yeah, I've got 40% charge in it this morning. It sort of decharges itself from time to time. I feel sorry for Lee, but the Uber driver, but he needs to put an ejection seat in the back of that bus of his.
0: Yeah, just wouldn't you be furious? I mean, you're trying to make a quid and then people, you know, just do the wrong thing and throw up in the back of your car.
1: No, it's not one hurdle. It's another one for the poor fella.
0: There's always something happening every single day that throws up ammunition for you and you've just got to somehow face it each and every day. We all go through it.
1: Yeah, anyway, I hope he gets it all done. Now, getting back on to yesterday, I'm going to put allegedly all in this group what I'm going to say.
0: In big letters, allegedly, put it down.
1: Thank you.
0: All right.
1: Now, allegedly, there was three little hoodlums up here in town that kicked a boy over. Toe kicked him in the head, in the stomach, broke ribs.
0: I don't know. Hang on. You said you're going to do this allegedly. So all these things are now before the courts. So just make sure that we're clear about that, Mark, that these things have got to be considered now by the courts.
1: Yeah. Well, people up in our little neck of the woods have been asking for security cameras at certain places. These things happen, you know. It's so disgusting, mate.
0: Well, it shouldn't happen. This behaviour should not happen. Clearly it's not. Cameras, no cameras. It's unforgivable.
1: It is, Mac, you know. And there was three of them, but it was actually five. The two recording it to put them on the stall social pages of everything, thinking it was a fun, non-harmless idea. And the other two that were filming
0: Well, let's not go into details because, as I said, these things are, I'm assuming now, to be put before the courts. But I can only understand that the upset in community in that area would be heightened, very high.
1: Well, yeah, you're not wrong there, I can tell you, because, yeah, they're just little barrels. I'd say the parents should be charged as well.
0: Well, the parents haven't committed any crime.
1: They did commit the biggest crime.
0: Well, hang on. We just got to be careful, Mark. Please. I beg you. We've got to be careful what we say, Mark, when these things are being presented now to a court. So any commentary around that's got to be really guarded. Do you not understand that?
1: Yes, but I thought I hear about it down in Melbourne a lot. You look at some of these hoodlums down in Melbourne, I'm glad I'm up here.
0: We all understand these people are bad, evil, nasty, drug-ridden quite often or trying to make a lot of money because of their shocking behaviour. And it's got to be confronted. And I agree with it. It's not being confronted.
1: Exactly.
0: Yeah.
1: All right, not much else is going on. Just got to pull the sink apart and unblock the drain block on it and mow the cake, weed tomorrow, and do the washing, and that's it.
0: There you go. The mundane things of life. Will you stay there on the line? I'll put you back to our great producer, Jackson, and he'll get some details of who, how, why, where, and when, and we'll look at that. Good on you, Mark. Thank you. I say that because when these things, as I think most people realise, whilst we get really cheesed off, and there's not a person who doesn't get cheesed off, but when these things have been, when there are charges in place and these things go before the courts, to do commentary about that in that sort of detail does not serve the program well. As I often said, I can be held responsible, the radio station can be held responsible, and heavily, heavily marked down. I don't want to be that person. I've never been in that situation. Other people, other broadcasters have. And it's unpleasant. I don't want to be that person. Leo, we'll come to you next. Julian Nev, it's all part of Australia Overnight. Listen
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0: Good morning.
16: How you going, mate?
0: More importantly, how you doing?
16: Yeah, not too bad, Tony. I've been feeling good the last few days.
0: That's good.
16: I ring up Lifeline sometimes. You know what I mean, Tony?
0: Nothing wrong with that. This can be your new lifeline. Are you eating okay? Are you getting out and having a walk? Are you catching up with people?
16: Yeah,
0: what's life look like for you at the moment?
16: I'm a lot better, Tony. You know, there are times when I feel down and times when I'm happy. But, Tony, I need to ask you something, if you don't mind.
0: Yeah, please. We're here to help.
4: You follow Melbourne, don't you, Tony?
0: Melbourne Footy Club for since I was about 6 or 7 years of age.
4: Oh, that's all right. Now, what I need, and Tony, that's when you'll be the first mark. Now, Jared father and son play for Melbourne, and in the, I don't know if I got the name right, Jack Viney and Todd Viney.
0: Yep, so Jack Viney is Todd's son, and young Jack, or not so young Jack, I think he's just gone 34 from memory, has just been transferred to West Coast Eagles.
4: Yeah, so say that again. Are they father and son, Tony?
0: Yeah, they are. So Todd was a great leader, the Melbourne Football Club. Young Jack came through, became captain for a little while, as I recall, but he's just transferred to the West Coast Eagles.
4: Oh, young Todd Viney gone to West Coast Eagles.
0: That's the one, yeah. Jack has.
4: Tell me why he's gone over there for.
0: He really loves the coach of West Coast Eagles. I think the Melbourne Football Club moving forward made a decision and said to him, and whilst he's been a great servant of the Melbourne Football Club, said, look, you might think about it if you want to continue looking elsewhere and see what other opportunities present, which he's done, and West Coast Eagles have been the place for him.
4: Tony, one more thing I need to ask you, Tony. Because I've been following football for 60-odd years, I reckon, Tony, easy.
0: Yeah.
4: Now, Jack Viney come from Sturt?
0: Good question. Jack Viney, I don't think so. I don't think from South Australia or did. It's a very good point. Maybe. Did he grow up in South Australia? Let me just double-check. Prince Alfred College, Deakin University, yes, maybe, but was born in Melbourne.
4: He's 32. Yeah.
0: Yeah,
4: fair enough, Tony. Well, at least I've got that. Well, I wasn't quite sure, Tony, if the father and son, Jack Viney and Todd Viney, yeah.
0: Yeah, and so Todd Viney, Megan Viney is his mum, Megan.
4: Yeah, Tony... I know I've gone on a few times, but, because these guys are so far away, it's very hard for me to... I would like to meet these guys and, have lunch with you. I'll shout.
0: I'd love you to. Love you to. Why don't we do that at some point, Leo? Down the track, when you're feeling a bit brighter and happier, we might do it. Next time I'm in Adelaide, I promise.
4: All right, Tony. Thanks for that, Tony. I really appreciate it, all right?
0: Mate, you look after yourself. Thank you. Lots of texts coming in. Humble apologies. People are cross because I can't let anyone talk about very serious cases when they may well be before the courts. I don't know why people get cross about that. It's the law of the land. If it were you, you wouldn't want that to be happening to you either. That's the legalities of it. So I don't know why you get cross with me because I say, well, look, we can't talk about that. It's not unusual, by the way. It happens all the time. Julian, morning.
14: Good morning. Yesterday, last night, I should say, they were talking about the old Geelong. Of course, I went to grammar there, but I never saw Charles. He was there in 66. I was there in 67. And they were talking about the fact that I thought that the trams in Geelong were actually run by the Geelong Council. They were, in fact, run by the old SEC, and they had a conductor ring up and say that had a conductor, and he said that he worked for the State Electricity Commission, and they ran the trams.
0: I wonder why they would have done the trams. What was the rationale behind that for the time?
14: And they got rid of them in 56. As you probably know, Ballarat also had trams.
0: Yeah, they did. Straight up Sturt Street, I think. They came through the mall and then straight up Sturt Street.
14: Now, also, there was a question, what has happened to Salty the Seal from that former wonderful Smorgy's restaurant at the end of the Cunningham Pier in Geelong?
0: I don't know. Somebody will tell us around that Geelong area. 133693, if you could help, Julian.
14: Was bought by another restaurant, or maybe the Anglesey or Torquay area. I'm not sure. Then, of course, the most famous people that came from Geelong, like Gary Ablett and Dennis Walter. They mentioned Dennis Walter. What about Barry Crocker? He was born in Geelong nearly 91 years ago.
0: And coincidentally, you talk about great players, but Doug Wade, who played for Geelong, is a birthday boy today. Doug Wade is 85, Julian, 85. The great Doug Wade.
14: And they did mention, but nobody had any recollection of the two drive-ins that used to be in Geelong, like Ballarat. There were two drive-ins.
0: I'm surprised there was only two.
14: There were two drive-ins in Geelong and two in Ballarat.
0: Would there have been one at Corio?
14: Yes, there was one somewhere near there and one further north. They both were there in my time. One was Village. I can't remember the name of the other one. But they also mentioned about the history of the old 3GL Geelong and how they used to broadcast all the Geelong football matches. Teddy Whitten, wasn't it?
0: I think he did for a long time at 3GL.
14: Could you find out for me, when did Ballarat get rid of its trams?
0: Oh, good question. When did Ballarat get rid of its trams? We'll find out. Keep listening. Thank you. Nev, good morning. Yes,
17: good
0: Nev.
17: Good morning, fellows.
0: Nev, morning.
17: I got a really, really, really nice story to tell you and the rest of the listeners. Yesterday, about 6-7 years ago, a bit longer, probably. I've had it for a long time. We're into drag racing, me and my son Michael, as you know. He's passed but gone. And I've had this Piston and Conrod at home for a long time. And I went down and seen someone yesterday, and I went past this joinery, like cabinet maker. And I thought, gee, I'd love to put that thing into a cabinet. Wonder if this guy would do me something for it. And you know what? I've got goosebumps against his eye, but I got a funny feeling Michael had something to do with it, and people might say you're crazy. But
0: I love it. Go on.
17: Mate, I'm telling you, I called in to see this guy at the cabinet maker, and he goes, oh, mate, I'm only filling in for this bloke. What do you need? And because he had a business appointment, the boss. And I said, I want a little cabinet. I explained what I had, and he goes, oh, I know the perfect bloke that'll do it, my dad. And I said, oh, yeah, does he work? And he goes, no, he's retired. Well, I went out there. I rang him up, and I explained the situation. And he goes, oh, gee, that's weird, isn't it? And I go, what's weird? And he goes, you know what? 26 years ago, I lost my son in a motorbike accident.
0: Oh.
17: Mate, I just can't. We touched base with each other, and we're going to meet up the day before yesterday. I'm going home from night shift. And he rang me and said, oh, look, I can't make it today. I forgot I had an appointment. He's retired, 72 years old. Anyway, I met up with him yesterday before I went to work. Mate, he is the nicest bloke. But do you know what? I know I lost Michael, but we had time to say goodbye to Michael. You know, we found out he was sick when he was three. And this guy's son went out on the motorbike, and they always thought this was going to happen. And someone chopped him off and he passed away. But I thought to myself, you know what? I'm not really hard done by it. There's other people out there. And the reason I rang is because that lady, that Catherine, I think her name, Kathy, with the diagnosed with cancer recently.
0: Was it Sue?
17: Might have been Sue. Sorry.
0: Sue.
17: And you know what? There's always a positive that comes out of something, Tony.
0: Yeah. Sometimes hard to see at the time, though, Nev.
17: Oh, mate. I seen it right when he said that he'd lost his son.
0: Yeah.
17: I go, bloody hell, Michael, don't do this to me.
0: Yeah.
17: But it's nice to know he's still in touch and, you know, oh, bloody goosebumps all over me now. But, yeah, people have just got to be positive. And people like Mark, you've got to just relax a little bit more because people will deal with it. You know what I mean? And I'm meaning the courts.
0: Yep, they will. Let the courts do their work. And any commentary is just really, really problematic. For me, Mark, and the network too, by the way.
17: Yeah, that's right.
0: Mm.
17: But this guy dealt with his problem and he met up with the guy that knocked his son off the bike. And do you know what? He stood there like my hero. because he just wanted to meet the guy that knocked his son off the bike. Like motorbike.
0: Yep.
17: But it was always going to end up like that. But I'm telling you, out of negatives, there comes a positive. And God, I had a nice chat with this guy yesterday.
0: Nev, that is a great story. So, and thank you for sharing it with us, Nev. That's just that's made the morning in many, many ways. Well done, you. Keep in touch. Have a great weekend. We'll talk soon. Julie made the comment about the trams, Ballarat trams, first used public transport way back in 1887. They ceased to operate, means of public transport, in 71, but part of it is still around the lake, I think. Lake Windaree is a tourist attraction. At its peak in 1937, have a listen to this, the Ballarat Tramway Network was the largest in Australia operating outside of the capital cities, with seven principal routes, more than 24K of track all around the place. Pity it's not there now. Those little boutique, well, it wasn't boutique then, but those great tramways around Ballarat. Trev, we'll come to you next, wherever you are in Australia, 133693. Tone, 637, you can't talk about a case before the courts. It's serious. Even talking around it is risky. Tell me, I know. We do a lot of training in it. As one slips up, potential trouble. Thank you. And then another one, 576, says you are just gutless. Well, you're not the one that would have to go to prison.
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8: Speaking of Trevor. Was it Trevor? No, we're going to get to Trevor in just a moment. Speaking of racing, Barry Hall, ex-AFL. Just bought an old Commodore with a Super V8 engine, pulls 7 seconds in the quarter mile. Good luck with that. My old XW GT replica did 14 seconds at best. Mick, well done. One to watch. It's been a big night for Wimpy Mick. Tone, the song that I remember that's similar to the Bee Gees style was a song by Bobby Goldsboro, Honey, we mentioned. We did. We're going to use some of those lyrics because they're great. And I even cruised to the Man of Isle, the monument celebrating the birthplace of Bee Gees, something I didn't know. Cheers. Thank you, Mick. Well done. Trev, good morning.
9: Good morning, Tony.
8: Trevor.
9: As you're aware that I love my camping, and I go away with this couple, like she's like a daughter to me. They've got two kids, been camping with them now, 7 years? And we have a ball, but in the last probably 4 years, these other friends of theirs have been coming along, and he talks a lot of waffle, talks absolute crap, sits around the campfire with his feet up, hogging the campfire, along with talk a lot of waffle, he does nothing. Like, I'll go ahead of time. Like, the last time we went camping, I was down at Reeves Beach. They showed up.
8: Gee, I hope he's not listening, Trev.
9: I couldn't care less. Anyway, I lost it because I had a good cubic of firewood, cubic meter of firewood stacked, split and stacked, another probably half a couple of ute loads that wasn't split or nothing. And I watched that firewood got lower and lower and lower. No one decided to split any firewood. I had a spot where we'd split it and then I'd stack it. And I just lost it. I turn up with the water, he comes along with nothing. The only thing he does once off, and that's cook dinner one night. And if we're in a spot where the toilet's a bit of an issue, I've got my own long drop that I set up, dig a big hole, set it up perfect. Anyway, I end up getting got two nicknames for him now. Showbag. Showbag and foreskin.
8: Uh-oh. Why showbag? He asked cautiously.
9: Yeah, well, that's, full of bullshit. And the other one, foreskin, is he disappears when it's...
3: There you go. All right, Trevor, thank you. Kerry, good morning. Good morning, Kerry. Thank you.

0: Oh, good morning, Tony. Oh. How are you? Been a while.
1: It's been a little while, Kerry. Welcome back.
0: Yes. I just want to relay a message to Mark. Mm. Mark needs to chill out. He wakes me up. literally, I'm asleep I can hear this person. I can hear this person screeching on the phone, and I'm thinking, what the hell's going on? He just yells into the phone, and it's just so, he's very hyperactive. I don't know. He needs to just take a chill pill.
1: Well, perhaps that is the case. And I think it comes out of a, he's pretty passionate about the state. He's pretty passionate about where he lives and the community he now lives at Stawell, and that's all lovely. However, it's about telling a great story that people understand in a civilized, decent way, and that people and articulate it accordingly.
0: Yes, but I'm passionate about what's going on in the state. You know, it's quite dismal at the moment.
1: Of course,
0: but
1: it is.
0: I'm trying to be positive. Look, tomorrow I have to go. Today I have to go and start my cancer treatment again. We've had a really challenging year. My nephew's been going through chemo, and my brother-in-law's been going through treatment. So, I just sort of like to hear somebody that's got... I mean, I love listening to Julian because he's so calm and so, he's such a gentleman. But Mark just really... I just said, I wake up and I'm thinking, what's going on? So he just needs to take a chill pill.
1: Well, I'll pass that message on. He's probably still listening, Kerry. That's very kind of you. I text a fair bit these days with Mark to keep in touch, even though he's been on the naughty bench for a couple of weeks, but he's back. By way of clarification... the idea of when you're talking about a case on air before the courts, it's really just fraught with danger. And I hope people understand that. Based on some of the text coming through, most people don't seem to understand it. There's all sorts of, but one in particular from 637 says, Tone, you can't talk about a case before the courts. It is very serious. Another one says, the coward who called you gutless wouldn't have the courage to say that to you if they met in the street. Well, that's always the case. People get behind a keyboard and they send out all kinds of stuff. And we're used to that. You get used to it. Doesn't mean it sometimes doesn't penetrate, because it does. What a dumbass not to understand its law, says Gary. That's very kind too, Gary. A little hurtful for the person, but yes, you're probably right. Any tips, Harry, thank you for this. Any tips for a petrified public speaker who needs a very important speech? Any tips for a petrified public speaker who needs for a very important speech coming forward? Harry, I have. If you like to send an email, I'll come back to you with some thoughts and ideas about that. I'm a great supporter of various organisations, including great training. And it's a wonderful experience when you learn from, say, Toastmasters would be one. Toastmasters is a great organisation, global organisation, do incredible work. So I'll put you in touch with a Toastmasters club. And it's worthwhile going just as a guest and get a sense of what they do. And they will, you'll be amazed at what you might learn through Toastmasters. And people, anybody listening right across Australia that have been to Toastmasters, love to hear from you. 133693, and what value it paid to you. Toastmasters around Australia, 133693. But if you send, Harry, if you send me an email, overnights@3aw.com. .au. I'll come back to you with some thoughts and ideas. Your call's the other side. Come and join me.
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1: G'day Anne, thank you. I sent the message through. People smoke for many reasons, Tony Mac. Don't need to be lectured. Well, I think that's probably right. We all have our weaknesses, you say, and don't know what people are going through. It may be all they have. Well, if that's all they have, given the amount of great joyful things that you can be doing in life, and they chose of all those things, they still choose to smoke, and makes no sense to most of us. And whether that's a lecture, it's just a passing comment, really. The idea of, given everything that we've known for the best part of 40-plus years now about smoking, it really makes no sense. And the cost to community, the loss of lives linked into smoking, makes no sense. And just because they're cheap now, seems like, oh, we'll make that a good idea again. Makes no sense to most of us. Simon, morning.
12: Morning, Tom. How are you?
1: Really well. Thank you for asking. What's happening for the weekend, Simon?
12: Well, not much, but I just want to say to those, you could be getting a heap of crap this morning, don't you?
1: Sorry, I missed all of that, Simon. Something about a crap.
12: I said you've been getting a heap of crap this morning, haven't you?
1: Oh, no. Some of the great listeners, everybody has thoughts and ideas and views and opinions, and that's what the program's all about. Doesn't necessarily all have to agree all the time, Simon.
12: I'd like to see some of them that have had a go at you this morning, see how they can run a radio show and
1: That's right. That's a very good point. I mean, we've had the best part of 50 calls. We've had close on 100 text messages and probably another 50 email, which I'll handle a bit later on. So the point of that story is there's a fair bit of engagement, which I'm very, very proud to say I enjoy every moment of it. And occasionally you get whacked across the head, Simon. That's the nature of life, isn't it?
12: Yeah, oh, that's right, yeah. I think you're a terrific bloke, Tom.
1: That's very kind of you, Simon. I can't tell you how much I appreciate that feedback. Justine, good morning.
13: What's been happening while I've been asleep?
1: Where do you want me to start? Now, well, for those that took me start, when you called in just before you went to sleep, you said you're back, you're home, you're safe, and you think you really need to be getting to the gym after a week of just self-indulgent behaviour.
13: Correct. So I went on Monday and I was so uncomfortable and felt like, oh, I don't know if you've ever had that feeling, Tony, when you go to the gym and you just wanted to cry and make up an excuse and leave.
1: Well, there's that. And you look around the room and you see all these fit, engaging, amazing bodies and you just you think to yourself, self, I just want to cry.
13: What the hell?
1: You should join me one morning, Tony.
13: No,
1: I'm pretty right, thanks. I'm pretty right.
13: Oh, are you?
1: Yeah, I'm pretty
13: right. Shout.
1: That's very sweet.
13: You can use my gloves.
1: No, well, I don't know whether I want to do the boxing. Been there, done all that.
13: Have you?
1: Oh, really? Yeah, did boxing a long time ago.
13: Right. Okay. I might go to Arthur's courses
1: and do some arty karate, I think.
13: That's what I'd like to do too. Why don't we do some karate? A bit of kickboxing. We could go to Bangkok and go to a camp for a week and come back and I'll be your bodyguard.
1: Now, how many beautiful cafes and things did you do in Noosa and restaurant?
13: We stayed some sunshine, sunrise. I always get it wrong. Sunrise Beach, which is like 5 minutes in a car. And it was beautiful. It was sort of 1970s. Like it was back to, remember when surfers in Queensland, you know, there would only be 3 and 4 levels of apartments?
1: Yeah, it was so beautiful, a bit of a novelty thing.
13: And just, lots of,
1: what's that noise? We've got a little. There's a little mouse in your phone. Do you hear that noise?
13: It might be me because I'm on my. I've got my AirPods in. There's no one in my house. Everyone's gone to work.
1: There's a little mouse in the house.
13: Oh no, no. Well, I actually woke up because of a police helicopter was flying over, which is always fun. We love that.
1: Is that a helicopter we can hear? Surely not.
13: No, no, no, but it was very low. That's what woke me up. I didn't even need my alarm.
1: Sounds like wind. Sounds like a little wind, Justine.
13: Tony. You're having too much fun now, Tony. I think you need to get back to work. But anyway, you have a lovely weekend.
1: You too. Thank you.
13: Nice to hear from you.
1: Thank you very much. Nice to have your company wherever you are, right across Australia, whether it be 5AA in Adelaide. Hello. 6PR in Perth, 3AW here in Melbourne. Of course, we call this head office. They don't like it when we say that, but this is head office. And the good people listening through the ACE radio network. What I can tell you coming up in the next bit, looking forward to, I think we're catching up with Dr. Marnie Leishman, health and community psychologist, author, wellbeing, mindset coach. Gee, we need her. And she's a regular contributor to the program, talking about the fact that more Australian women are choosing to be single. We will ask why. And certainly when it comes to the old fairy tale formulas, very few more ingrained than a princess waiting for her prince. Is that still a thing? A princess waiting for her prince. Oh. As she phones her friends from a book club, goes to Pilates, watches a sunset, Prosecco in hand, all with girlfriends. No men here, baby. What is happening? Why do younger women, why are they choosing to be single? We'll look at that all in the next half hour, Australia Overnight.
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1: I think it's interesting. You're right there, Mick. Good to hear from you. Mickey in Sydney texts us, anyone who does not sign off with a name via text is gutless in themselves. Oh, that's a very good point. Hadn't thought about it in that way. But well done, Mick. Nice to know that you're there. And thank you for your kind comments. Wherever you are, right across Australia, let me tell you, I know Perth, leave us about now. It's 11 degrees, mainly sunny for you today, top of 23. Here in Melbourne, also 23, top off, at 9.5 degrees right now. Adelaide, hello, 17 degrees already. You're on top of 26 and beautiful Hobart, hello. 8 degrees, top of 23. It is Australia Overnight. And Marnie Leishman, psychologist, author, well-being, next.
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23: good
11: today.
23: Good morning. I'm David Armstrong. Homicide squad detectives have spent much of the night at a home at Wollert, where a man's body has been found. Emergency services called to the property in Gypsum Drive around 5:30. Following reports, a man had been located unresponsive. A crime scene's been established. Police investigating if the incident was targeted. The cost of running the state has blown out by almost $1 billion. Since May, spending has surged by $7.9 billion in just a year. The annual financial report reveals general government expenses hit $112 billion last financial year. That's $891 million above the official forecast. It has been driven by a big jump in the public service payroll and the latest round of pay rises. The death toll after a roof collapse in a school in Pakistan's risen to 34, 19 people injured. The owner of the school's been arrested. Investigation underway into the structure of the building. Frustrated Victorian doctors will strike next week, fed up with the Carroll government ignoring their concerns around understaffing and unsafe working conditions. Doctors will walk off the job for 12 hours on Wednesday. Emergency departments and intensive care units will be excluded from strike action. Dr. Gavin White at the AMA Victoria says it is unprecedented action.
24: This has never happened before, or certainly not within my lifetime.
0: and it is the longest stoppage that I believe the doctors have ever held in this state, if that gives a sign of our seriousness and commitment.
23: Well, data shows Australia's unemployment rate has risen to 4.7%, its highest in 5 years. Employment website Seek has recorded an actual increase in the number of jobs being listed. The site saw a 0.6% growth in the number of jobs listed month on month, most of those in the retail space. Seek economist Blair Chapman says the increase does not tell the whole story.
3: We've seen a bit of an increase in the consumer-facing sectors in the last month or two, but it's also that time of year where businesses are preparing for Black Friday sales, end-of-year sales, and so it's a bit of catch-up almost because they hadn't been hiring for a few months.
23: Federal government believes it can negotiate with the Greens to get its digital duty of care legislation passed before Christmas. The bill would give social media users the right to opt out of algorithms that determine their social media feed. The Trump administration has abandoned plans to live stream the execution of the Fort Hood shooter, Nidal Hassan. The president's taken to social media to say very good and well-meaning people would rather not watch him die. It's been a sole winner in last night's $100 million Powerball. An entry from New South Wales took out the prize. It was one of the biggest ever. In finance, Dow Jones Index up 545 points. The Nasdaq is off 27. The dollar 69.13 US. The AFL will reportedly suspend Carlton's Lachie Cohen for two matches after an incident last weekend that left him in hospital. The 21-year-old suffered a seizure after a house party hosted by teammate Will Hayward in South Yarra. Hayward, who is not expected to be suspended, admitted himself to hospital separately after suffering a cut to his head after a fall in the bathroom. West Coast and St Kilda both reportedly monitoring Collingwood Premiership player Bobby Hill as he looks to make a return to football. The Saints have also not shut the door on making a play for Jake Stringer, who left the Giants in August and wants to play for a fourth AFL club. Former Demons captain Jack Viney says he's confident he's got lots of good footy left in him on the back of his trade to the Eagles. Retired Richmond Premiership player Nathan Broad has been appointed the development coach at Fremantle. That's the latest news and sport.
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6: Mostly sunny today, winds northeasterly, 15 to 25 k's, becoming lighter early in the afternoon. Saturday, mostly sunny, top of 24. Sunday, a sunny day, top of 25. And Monday, a sunny morning, slight chance of showers in the afternoon, top of 26. Heading for a top of 23 today for Warrnambool, 22 for Port Ferry, Mortlake and Terang.
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6: Currently, it's 9 degrees.
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9: Just while we're waiting for Marnie Lishman, who will join us very shortly, the topic for Marnie is more women choosing to be single. We mentioned it just before the news, coming at 5. I disagree that a lot of women are choosing to be single. It's more the fact that men can't be bothered chasing them, says text 781. Really? In fact, a lot of men can't be bothered chasing them. So what are you saying? Blokes are just no longer interested? Well, that would be a first. Maybe of what demographic do you refer? 133693. We'll get to Marnie very shortly. If you're having a birthday today, Friday, 16th of October, on this day is World Food Day. World Food Day, Friday, 16th of October. Bits and pieces. Dame Angela Lansbury, no longer with us, sadly, passed away in 22. American actress, starred as Jessica B. Fletcher. Lots of other things too. Murder, She Wrote, began in 84, ended 96. Had a great run with that. What a show. I mentioned on the program, for those great Geelong supporters, and I think North Melbourne supporters too, would be familiar with Doug Wade. Could kick a few goals. Did he ever? Australian rules footballer, played premiership teams, both Geelong and North Melbourne. 69, he kicked a personal best 127 goals for Geelong. Total of 1,057 goals in his career. Doug Wade, 85. Many happy returns to you. Other bits and pieces. One of the great movies that we knew and loved is a film called Shawshank Redemption. So Tim Robbins was in that, the US actor and director, Shawshank Redemption, other things that he's done, Eric the Viking, Cadillac Man, but certainly when you think about it, Shawshank Redemption, what a film. And often people talk about that being one of the all-time favourite films, Shawshank Redemption. Other bits and pieces, I mentioned briefly on the program earlier, if you've just woken up, the fact that self-winding watches were patented on this day, the year 1923, for a self-winding watch. In other words, automatic, I think. The Monkees, I'm a Believer, recorded studio musicians, but Mickey Dolenz added the lead vocals soon after in Hollywood. The year was 1966, which is frightening in itself. We loved the Monkees in the day. For those of us who were around young and loving the Monkees in those years, 1966, and they recorded I Am a Believer, became a big hit. But lots of other bits and pieces. But one in particular here, and I'll get to some of these texts in just a moment. If you've got any thoughts and ideas about why maybe people, women in particular, remaining single, or young women choosing to remain single, wonder what that's about. Rob Ashburton, morning to you, Rob.
10: Good morning. I'm calling from New Zealand, Wanaka.
0: my son got married here.
9: Oh, and we're congratulations, having a lovely time. Rob.
0: Well, I'll give you a ring.
9: What time is it now?
0: Thank you. I'll tell you exactly what it is. Just bear with me. I think it's
9: bear with?
0: 7 o'clock.
9: So God
0: 7:10. 7:10.
9: Yeah, a couple of hours.
0: Beautiful. But you've been in New Zealand?
9: Long time ago. I was selected to go and do a round table, sit at some of the ranks. I was in Apex and we did a cross and I was selected to do about 10 days with various round table clubs throughout New Zealand.
0: Oh, it's a beautiful place. We went to Queenstown, of course, and now we're in Wanaka where my son and his lovely wife got married. It is a beautiful place, New Zealand. South Island's lovely. I've been to the north about 30, 40 years ago, but the south is so pretty. And the snow, I'm looking at the snow mountains from here. It's incredible.
9: How'd the wedding go, Rob?
0: Incredible. Fantastic. It was outdoor, and then we went to a lovely reception place. Food to die for, and then I sang a couple of songs there for him, and it was all lovely and beautiful.
9: What's one of the most popular wedding songs at the moment that you would do or usually be asked to play or sing?
0: I think it's an Ed Sheeran song. I can't think of it at the moment. That seems to be one, but the one I sung was one from Notting Hill. You say it best when I say nothing at all.
9: Oh, what that a track. Yes, it is a lovely song. And so that's now down as a big popular wedding song, is it?
0: I think it is. Even though the song's about 10, 15 years old, I sung two songs, Here Comes a Sun, because there was no sun at the time by the Beatles. I sung that and the Rowan Keating song. That's a lovely song. Beautiful.
9: It is a great track, yeah. When do you head back, Rob?
0: We head back today. Our flight is about 5 o'clock New Zealand time. We land about 7 o'clock. I tell you what, the new airport situation is really good. The drop off and pick up is much easier, by the way.
9: Oh, well, that's good feedback, because not everybody's probably jumped all over that as quickly as you then.
0: Well, I think it's pretty much easier. That you've got a part where they just sort of drop you off. It's not as chaotic as the used to be, you know what I mean? But it's like a different section you go up. It's lovely.
9: Happy days. Have a safe trip home. Please, you have a great time.
0: We'll talk again, Tony, for sure.
9: See you, mate. Good on you. Rob's usually in Ashburton, but he's over in New Zealand. Lost in Space, first TV episode. For those, we happen to be having a lot of conversation about Lost in Space earlier. Lost in Space, TV episode, and it was actually set. So the first episode, Lost in Space, was actually set on this day, October 16. The date they were using at the time was 1997 for a show that was in the 60s. Isn't that curious? But it was actually October 16. The opening credits for Lost in Space.

0: the opening credits of the very popular Lost in Space. So when we come back, I think we've got her organised. Marnie Lishman, health community psychologist. More Aussie women choosing to be single. Young Australian women choosing to be single. Why? We'll find out the other side.
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0: It's always good to catch up with Dr. Marnie Lishman, health community psychologist, author, wellbeing mindset coach Marnie Lishman. Good morning.
15: Good morning.
0: Now, one of the things that many of us did as children was to read and indulge in the idea of a fairy tale. One of the most obvious narratives for a fairy tale was those looking for a partner, usually young women looking for a prince. The prince.
15: We were.
0: They go back decades and years, those stories. Are we still, young women still looking for the prince?
15: No, they're not.
0: Right, okay. Anyway, good to talk to you this morning, Marnie, and wish you well with the future.
15: But we have, haven't we? We've all grown up with these romance films and, you know, women in particular drummed into our heads that we have to wait for love's first kiss. And I think, yeah, fast forward a few decades, and I think a lot of women in particular, but I think that men as well, we're actually stopping and thinking about it a little bit differently, particularly the younger generations. They're going, hey, I don't have to be coupled up. If I am single, that's not something that needs to be fixed, and they're remaining single a little bit longer.
0: Is it part of the human condition to be in some sort of relationship?
15: Yeah, well, I think for evolutionary reasons, so let's go back some hundreds of thousands of years. For evolutionary reasons, we have to be coupled up at some point, don't we, for a period of time to procreate. So, you know, if we didn't have people coupling up, then, yeah, we wouldn't be here today. But I think, you know, over time, over generations, yeah, relationships have changed and you know, there's been marriage and that's a whole conversation as to why people get married. But I think, yeah, nowadays the world's very different and people can think a little bit differently.
16: The old expression about being single, a single and ready to mingle, is sort of a little bit on hold, is perhaps maybe what's going on. I don't know. No idea.
15: Yeah, but you think about it, like it wasn't that long ago, and I know when I found myself single for a period of time, I had like my mum, aunties, everyone was like, you'll find someone straight away, and it was almost like in that period of time where you don't have someone, it's something to fix, like society almost, you know, you're kind of shunned by society and people want to set you up with people.
16: And in some communities, if you weren't going to do it yourself, they would arrange it for you, which was
15: exactly.
16: awkward.
15: Yes, exactly. And that still happens, doesn't it, around the world in some cultures. But, you know, I think people, you know, in modern society, there's more choice, particularly in Australia, there's more choice now, isn't there? Like women can earn more money. They don't have to get coupled up. They you know, they're actually thinking a little bit more deeply about what they want in their lives now. So a lot of people are either leaving it a lot longer, particularly the younger generations before they couple up, or they're kind of just like quite content alone.
16: So no,
15: the thing.
16: No longer the ongoing search for finding, quote, the one.
15: Well, exactly. Because you know what? In today's, you know, in today's modern, in the modern age, we can actually, we can meet all our needs ourselves a lot of the time.
16: But there is something joyful about the idea of either cohabitating, but even it's the little things, really. It doesn't have to be about great relationship in the historical sense. It can be about, I don't know, sitting and watching a show together. It seems to be quite an enjoyable way of doing something. Sitting maybe and preparing a meal together, or standing and preparing a meal together. They're the joyful things that I think are worthwhile putting a value on.
15: Well, exactly. And I think in the past, you know, people have had to couple up because they have to. Like, it's an expensive world that we live in. You know, roles were very different back then. So it's almost like we had to find something in another person that would meet our needs. So people stayed in relationships because of either status or security or safety. But now we don't have to do that. We can do things a little bit differently and stay together for other reasons. And that's quite powerful, isn't it? Is that if you can meet all your needs yourself, then a bonus might be you can meet someone who you can just share those little moments with. You don't need them for anything else, but just for the enjoyment of them.
16: You should.
15: And it also gives you lots of power in terms of if someone's not treating you right, you can actually end a relationship quicker rather than putting up with, you know, things that are not good.
16: I think I read, Marnie Lishman, according to some research in the United States recently, 45% of young women in particular, 25 through to 44, will be single by 2030. Mm. That's sort of half of, near enough to.
15: Yeah, exactly. But it's showing you, isn't it? That's really showing that societal shift that's happened. And there's so many reasons for that. And I think, it's not only that we have more choice now, but, we take on so many of those different roles that otherwise would be kind of left predominantly to men. But also I think in society there's almost and I'm not, you know, beating men up here, but I think there's a rising of disappointment, I guess, in some male behaviours, and we're talking about it a lot more. So I think, women are kind of like, hey, you know, I can do a lot of these things myself, and I want to nurture my time alone.
16: Yeah, I mean, at the moment, masculinity, and often for very, very correct reasons, sadly, masculinity is now, you know, on the agenda. Poor masculinity, if you like.
15: Yeah, exactly, exactly. And this is the thing, there's almost an uprising now of really poor behaviours that have been happening for a very long time and kind of swept under the rug. But now everyone's talking about it. And hopefully now that people are talking about it more than ever, that, you know, we can come to some sort of like a kind of reconciling in a way that every human is a better person as a result of what we're learning here. So I think we're
16: going to
15: need to talk about it more.
16: We do. Just finally, before I let you go, based on your enormous research over many, many years and the work that you do on a regular basis, the idea of living alone or pretending to live alone, whatever the case may be,
15: is it
16: a natural thing? Is it part of that human condition to do so?
15: You know, I think we still err on the side of wanting to couple up, but I actually urge people to find some time to be alone, whether you're in a relationship or not. You know, purposefully spend time in using that time alone in positive solitude and find out who you are, you know, and be content being by yourself. So if you can meet all of your needs and be happy with yourself, not only are you going to be happy alone, but you're going to be happier in a relationship if you were to be in one. So it's a kind of a win-win, doesn't it? When you're your best self, it flows on to everyone else around you.
16: We'll do some calls on that, no doubt. Marnie, have a great weekend. Thank you. Marnie Lishman talking about health community issues, including whether more Aussie women in particular choosing to be single, who, how, why, where and when. 133693, Australia Overnight. Morning.
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14: That this is now a song being used in weddings. I have no idea. Pretty song. Haven't heard this for years from Keith.

0: That's it. Have a great day. Russ next. Tony Mack, have a fantastic weekend. Look forward to your company first thing Monday morning.
1: 3YBFM National News. Got better things to do than mow the lawns? 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
2: 9 degrees in Melbourne, a mostly sunny day, a top of 23. It's 5:30. Good morning. David Armstrong. Police are investigating a suspected murder of a man at Wollert. Homicide squad detectives called to a property on Gypsum Drive last night following the death of a man who is yet to be formally identified. This morning, a large crime scene remains in place. So far, no arrests have been made over the man's death. Man's been charged with 33 offences, including several counts of stalking and making threats to kill, following a series of assault incidents in St Kilda. Police allege the 48-year-old St Kilda man yelled obscenities before assaulting 8 female victims in separate random attacks in the vicinity of Fitzroy Street this week. None of the women were physically injured. Public hospital doctors will walk off the job for 12 hours next week. Wednesday's strike is part of a call for better pay and working conditions after the union rejected a state government attempt to end industrial action ahead of the election. Analysts say the Reserve Bank has to think hard about whether to raise interest rates again. Unemployment's risen to 4.7%. That's the highest in 5 years. Just over 39,000 jobs were lost over the past month alone. Motley Fool Chief Investment Officer Scott Phillips says the RBA is now in a very tricky spot.
3: How do they balance out their two mandates, which are, as you said, it's full employment and price stability? You can't have both at the same time. It's a devil's bargain. You end up with one or the other, and the Reserve's got a very difficult decision to make.
2: After widespread criticism in the US and globally, Donald Trump has called off plans to live stream the execution of a former US Army psychiatrist by firing squad. President had previously said he approved of showing the death of Fort Hood attacker Nidal Hassan. He fatally shot 13 unarmed military personnel and injured 32 others at the Texas military base in 2009. The federal Greens leader maintains he only learned of allegations against one of his senators this week. Jordan Stewart John is taking leave from Parliament following accusations he behaved inappropriately toward women. The young Greens are understood to have raised concerns about Senator Stewart John's conduct nearly a decade ago. But David Shoebridge insists he acted as soon as he was made aware by launching a review.
4: The WA Greens have committed to working to commission an independent, fair and timely process. That is the appropriate body to deal with it. It has the distance and the independence necessary for that.
2: Supercars will return to Phillip Island, replacing the MotoGP. A 5-year deal will be announced by the Carroll government today for a Phillip Island 500 to enter the supercars calendar from next year. In finance, the Dow Jones Index is up 458. The NASDAQ is off 123 and the dollar 69.13 US. Updating sport, and Carlton's Lachie Cohen will be banned for 2 matches after being hospitalised following a weekend house party at teammate Will Hayward's house. The pair were both hospitalised for separate incidents. Reports had widely circulated on Sunday suggesting that illicit drugs were allegedly involved. South Africa is set to be bolstered with the return of Kagiso Rabada for the second test starting Sunday. He missed in Durban through a hamstring injury, but addressed the playing group alongside captain Themba Bavuma ahead of training yesterday. Alex de Minaur's run at the Shanghai Masters has come to an end in the quarterfinals. It's gone down to top seed Alexander Zverev in straight sets. Brisbane Bullets have celebrated captain Mitch Norton's 400th NBL game with a 10-point win over the South East Melbourne Phoenix. And Australia started its Rugby League World Cup campaign with a 24-22 win over New Zealand in front of more than 41,000 fans in Sydney. That's the latest news and sports.
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8: Good morning, I'm Pat Gordon. Southwest Healthcare has this week claimed a Victorian Public Healthcare Award for an innovative ED program aimed at increasing home-based care for older patients. The Geriatric Assessment in the Emergency Department program took out the care in the community category. In the year to March, approximately 68% of patients referred to the program either avoided hospital admission or were discharged within 24 hours. Member for Western Victoria, Jacinta Ermacora, has announced $190,000 for a project at Warrnambool's Davidson Oval. Luke Francis has the story.
9: The project will see an upgrade of existing oval lighting at Davidson Oval to 100 lux, with works to include four new light poles, cabling and installation of energy-efficient LED sport lighting. It's one of 57 new projects to share in more than $13.9 million under the latest round of the Local Sports Infrastructure Fund. Sir McCora said the new LED lighting will bring Davidson Oval up to competition standard and deliver a fantastic outcome for the West Warrnambool community.
8: Southwest TAFE celebrated their trade awards overnight with Warrnambool Mechanical Engineering apprentice Jordan Serra named Apprentice of the Year, Automotive apprentice Tully Matheson and Electrotechnology apprentice Anthony DeBono were the other Warrnambool apprentices recognised in their respective trades. TAFE CEO Mark Fidge says the awards also provide a chance to recognise the employers and TAFE staff supporting the region's apprentices.
10: At the Industry Partnership Award, which we'd like to acknowledge, you know, those industry partners or employers across the region who have excelled and gone above and beyond with their apprentices. And this year we're able to announce Hanson Yonkin as the Industry Partnership Award winner. And that's for building women's careers.
8: Sport. Warrnambool's Premier Speedway will host their season launch on the Civic Green tomorrow. The free event will run between 10 and 1, providing locals a chance to soak up the atmosphere ahead of another big season at Sungold Stadium, commencing on October 31. And that's local news.
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12: Mostly sunny today, winds northeasterly, 15 to 25 k's, and coming lighter early in the afternoon. Saturday, mostly sunny, top of 24.

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1: Currently, it's 9 degrees.
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4: Good morning, I'm Libby Price. This is Country Today. Great to have your company this Friday morning, the 16th of October. This morning you'll hear about the scathing report from Victoria's Auditor General revealing the state's fire services hold barely a quarter of the $1.5 billion needed to replace a critically ageing firefighting fleet. And you'll hear from Riverina agronomist Nathan Soulsby on the winter cropping season as we head towards harvest.
5: Probably need another 10 or 15 mils just to help finish off and maximise those yields and keep those seed size up.
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6: Good morning, I'm Gabrielle Hodson in the Victorian Rural Newsroom. Locals in the Wimmera have serious doubts the Southern Hemisphere's largest wind farm, announced yesterday, will ever be built. Ross Johns farms near the proposed Warragnibeal Energy Park and says despite claims it'll supply almost 12% of Victoria's energy needs, there's no high voltage transmission lines to get the electricity to Melbourne.
7: The Western Renewable Link and the VNI West transmission lines will need to be constructed before this energy park is built. So approving a project prior to having adequate capacity to transmit the energy back to Melbourne is just a ridiculous process.
6: Planning Minister Sonia Kilkenny says the energy park west of Warragnibeal will power up to 1.2 million homes and drive energy prices down. The site will also host two 300 megawatt battery storage systems. Water resources in the Murray have continued to improve after recent rain, but the Lower Darling Regulated River is now in an emerging or stage 2 drought. No inflows have been calculated for Menindee for the rest of the 2026-27 water year. The New South Wales government says 128 gigalitres has been added to the Barmer-Millewa allowance. Under the water sharing plan, the area now has to pay back just 79 gigalitres. Halls Gap Fire Brigade is one of many across the state holding community events to talk about fire safety and encourage people to be aware of the risks to their properties. They're holding a Get Fire Ready barbecue at the Halls Gap Rec Reserve on Monday night. New CFA Chief Officer Gary Cook says it's especially important to look out for elderly relatives, neighbours and friends.
8: So knowing where they're going to be, making sure that we know what they're doing on days of high fire danger, but even just during periods of significant heat, we know we get that during the summer. Checking in and making sure that they're okay. We've got over 700 of our fire brigades in the Get Fire Ready campaign that's running through October into November.
6: Meat and Livestock Australia has welcomed 23 so-called Lambassadors to WA and soon to Victoria as part of a farm visit program to promote Aussie lamb. The group includes influential chefs and restaurant operators from around the world. Yesterday they had a cook-off against each other in Katanning. And a program introducing secondary students to horticulture and food retailing has won a Combank community grant. Farm My School operates at Colac Secondary College, where unused land is used as a market garden, and the students learn how to grow, harvest, package and sell fruit and veggie boxes. Founder James McLennan says the grant will help with polypipe greenhousing and a nursery area.
9: I mean, we are a not-for-profit. We're a charity. We'll absolutely accept donations to get set up. That's the aim. But by year three of each project site, we aim to be self-sufficient financially with all of our income streams, our produce sales or our team-building experiences or our education programs.
6: Broadacre farmers and institutional investors say the federal government must stare down critics and introduce new sustainable aviation fuel targets for airlines. The federal government is looking at ways it can support the low-carbon liquid fuels sector, which turns crops and waste oil into fuel for aviation and freight trucks. The Financial Review is reporting that Qantas wants 10% of its fuel to come from sustainable sources by 2030, but it'll need government help. And that's the state of the country. I'm Gabrielle Hodson. Good morning.
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10: Joining us now is Susanna Palais, Senior Forecaster for the Bureau of Meteorology. Susanna, good morning to you. What can we expect with the weather?
11: Good morning. Well, today we are looking at another mostly sunny day across Victoria. During the afternoon, the western parts of the state and along the eastern ranges, we may see some light showers develop, but generally mostly sunny across.

0: the board. Portland, mostly sunny day with a top of 21. Warrnambool, mostly sunny with a top of 22. Hamilton, mostly sunny with a top of 22. Horsham, a partly cloudy day with a top of 22. Swan Hill, partly cloudy with a top of 24. Deniliquin, partly cloudy with a top of 24. Wangaratta, partly cloudy with a top of 23. And Albury-Wodonga, partly cloudy with a top of 23. For Sale, a sunny day with a top of 20. And for Bairnsdale, a sunny day with a top of 22. And then looking towards the weekend, we are looking at, yeah, again, mostly sunny across both Saturday and Sunday, with Saturday the temperatures ranging from 22 to about 26 degrees, and Sunday a little bit warmer, temperatures ranging from 24 to about 28 across the state.
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2: Victoria's Auditor General has released a scathing report revealing the state's fire services hold barely a quarter of the $1.5 billion needed to replace a critically aging firefighting fleet. Country Today's Jade Egan spoke with Volunteer Fire Brigade's Victoria Chief Executive, Adam Barnett.
13: The Auditor General has confirmed what Volunteer's been saying for quite some time now, and that is that CFA manages its fleet well, but it simply cannot replace trucks it isn't funded to buy. For CFA, its fleet's aging faster than it's funded to replace it. It has found that more than half of CFA's 2,208 trucks are at least 15 years old, and about a quarter of them are more than 25-year-old. And it's also found that fire authorities overall, so we're talking Country Fire Authority, FRV, and Forest Fire Management Victoria, need an estimated $1.5 billion over the next 10 years to address critical fire truck replacement and upgrade needs, but they've only received around one quarter of the funding they actually require. So pretty damning report.
15: How have we ended up here?
13: Look, I often describe this that, you know, our oldest trucks in CFA are 37 years old. So this problem didn't just happen overnight. It has come from decades of underinvestment. And, you know, when the maximum age of a tanker is designed to be 20 years, the fact that you've got trucks that are now almost double that indicates to you how long this has been a problem. And, you know, governments love to make announcements, but they're always very short-term announcements. They're 1 year, 2 year, 4 years. A fleet the size of CFA, and it's one of the largest emergency service fleets in Australia, requires long-term plans. And that's why we've been really consistent in what we're calling for, and that is fully funded 10-year plans that not only give Victorians some confidence around the equipment that's going to be, you know, rolled out to protect them during our terrible fire seasons, but also gives confidence to local manufacturers to actually upskill and really uplift their own production here in Australia. So they're actually able to plan in advance of these orders and keep the pipeline running.
15: So what commitments have been made by government and other parties to solve the problem?
13: So the Auditor General has found, so it stated that CFA over the next 10 years requires $962.5 million. And as at the date of the report, it reports that government commitment only equals $306 million. So that's a gap of almost $656 million. So that's not a small gap, Jade. No. That is a gigantic gap between what's required and what's actually been promised. The government, the Minister Ed Brook, made an announcement last week of an additional 100 trucks for CFA and another 50 trucks for FRV. The issue, so look, we always welcome those announcements. Certainly any announcements around truck funding is very welcome and appreciated. But that's 25 trucks a year. And when the gap is more than 100 trucks a year, we're still three quarters short of where we need to be.
15: Whoever wins government will have to spend a huge amount of money to get the CFA back on track.
13: Look, the point that I make, and so, you know, my call is for all sides of government to commit to fully funding their emergency services. As I said, we want a 10-year plan. You can't fix this problem overnight. We accept that. We're trying to be reasonable in a transition period that will still provide the safety that our firefighters have to have confidence in the appliance that they're using, but also allow enough time for these trucks to hit the road. So a 10-year plan will do that. The Auditor General quotes the $1.5 billion that's required over the next 10 years. Well, I've got to remind your listeners, with the government's change to its new emergency service tax, they were estimated to raise more than $1.5 billion just this year alone in their new tax. So the money is already there, Jade. It's your listeners are already paying their emergency services tax. Our continual call to government is stop redirecting that funding, direct it back to how it used to be, directly to FRV and CFA, its fire services, so it can address these fleet issues that, you know, we'll be going into this fire season with the oldest emergency service fleet in Australia.
2: Adam Barnett of Volunteer Fire Brigades Victoria speaking with Jade Egan. Coming up on Country Today, we head to Culcairn in the New South Wales Riverina to see how crops are looking there as we head into harvest.
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2: With the winter cropping harvest just around the corner, farmers across the border and in Victoria's northeast are keeping a close eye on their crops following recent rain. Country Today's Luke Francis spoke with agronomist Nathan Soulsby from Nutrien Ag in Colcan in the New South Wales Riverina, who says farmers are still looking for more rain.
0: We need a little bit more just to help finish off those last few grains. With the canola and the wheat and the barley, it's pretty much sorted itself out now. We're just going to finish it off. But yeah, a little bit more rain. Probably from Colcan south is not too bad. But the further north and west you go, we probably need another 10 or 15 mils just to help finish off and maximise those yields and keep those seed size up.
1: Have the wet conditions increased the risk of fungal diseases?
0: Yeah, the black leg has been probably one of the biggest years we've had so far. And then also the barley, the net blotch has been really bad. And then stripe rust and septoria in wheat. I think there's been a little bit of powdery mildew around, but it hasn't been too bad. But the stripe rust has been the worst one this year in the wheat.
1: Are we seeing much variation in crop conditions between areas like Howlong, Corowa, Colcan, Jindra and the wider northeast?
0: Yeah, there's parts that sort of like from the river south where it got, you know, a little bit too wet during the season, and they struggle a little bit. The further north you go, it's been really like a Mickey Mouse season. The rain just kept turning up when we needed it. It didn't get too wet. Like normally July can get horribly wet. We've got through that pretty well, but the crops are big and we do need a little bit more rain. Or this mild weather, like a little bit more rain and this mild weather will just help finish them off. If we get a hot week, they're going to finish up pretty quick. But we're probably starting to windrow canola around Rand. So the canola is probably 3 weeks in front and yield potential is probably 1 to 1.5 tonnes or maybe more, probably 2 tonnes better than last year because we've got them in early and they've got a lot more biomass. We've had a nice flowering window. Like some of the canola crops were flowering for nearly 12 weeks. So last year we probably had 4 or 5, 6 weeks. So bigger flowering time. So the yield potential is pretty good. We just got to get them home now.
2: Nutrien Ag agronomist Nathan Soulsby speaking with Country Today's Luke Francis. Country Today for this morning and for this week. I'm Libby Price. Have a wonderful weekend and I'll join you again on Monday morning at 5:30. 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
5: 9 degrees in Melbourne, a mostly sunny day, a top of 23 at 6 o'clock. Good morning. David Armstrong. Homicide Squad detectives will investigate whether a man's death at a home at Wollert was an underworld hit. Emergency services were called to a property in Gypsum Drive around 5:30 last night, following reports a man had been located unresponsive. Police say at this stage they are treating his death as a targeted attack. No arrests have been made over the incident. Melbourne flights could be impacted today by delays in Sydney. Hundreds of security screening staff there are walking off the job across the international and domestic terminals. Man's been charged with 33 offences, including several counts of stalking and making threats to kill following a series of assaults in St Kilda. Madeline Burke reports.
6: A number of women in St Kilda reported being approached by a man who yelled obscenities, including threats to kill. Police allege he assaulted 8 female victims in separate random attacks in the vicinity of Fitzroy Street between Sunday and Wednesday. A 48-year-old St Kilda man was arrested at a home in Park Street yesterday. He's since been charged with 33 offences and remanded in custody to face court in December. None of the women were physically injured. Madeline Burke, Melbourne.
5: One of Australia's largest health funds says out-of-pocket costs for its members have surged by more than 28% in the past 2 years. Bupa believes skyrocketing specialist fees and other healthcare costs are driving the increase. A fruit and veg shop in Werribee has been set alight. Emergency services responded to reports of the fire near the corner of Station Place and Watton Street around 4 o'clock this morning. Investigators believe a white Toyota Hilux was seen in the vicinity at the time of the blaze. The arson attack comes days after a vehicle was driven into the shop in an attempted arson attack. Cruise giant Carnival has announced plans to cut its Australian fleet in half from 2028. The Miami-based company is blaming regulatory uncertainty and high costs for the decision. Carnival Adventure and Carnival Luminosa will make their final voyages here in March 2028.
7: Donald Trump has joked that a lifelike robot could replace him on the campaign trail. As he admits getting little sleep during his packed schedule, U.S. president made the remarks while talking about his voice, saying he hoped it would hold out.
8: I could maybe get one of those beautiful robots that they make nowadays and make them look just like me, and you wouldn't know the difference. They make them pretty good. Send them out on the trail. I can sit home and watch them on television.
7: In finance, Dow Jones Index up 523 points. The NASDAQ is off 66. The dollar, 69.13 US. Updating sport, and the AFL is set to ban Lachie Cowan for two matches after he confessed his drug use to both the league and Carlton. Blues teammate Will Haywood has reportedly escaped any penalty. Former Melbourne captain Jack Viney says he's confident he has plenty of good football left in him on the back of his trade to the Eagles. In the NBL, Brisbane defeated Southeast Melbourne 115-105. Phoenix coach Josh King says defensively they weren't good enough, as they slumped to their fifth loss of the season.
9: There's a bunch of stats that jump out on the sheet. First and foremost, 115 points in a 40-minute game is, we just can't expect to win basketball games, giving up that amount of points.
7: And the Milwaukee Brewers are just one win away from their first World Series appearance in 44 years after stunning the LA Dodgers 6-2 in Game 3. That's the latest news and sports.
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27: Good morning, I'm Pat Gordon. The Moonshire Council has secured $40,000 in funding from the Victorian Government to support a feasibility study and business case for a potential new indoor aquatic facility. Mayor Jordan Lockett says it will help Council properly understand the opportunities, challenges and long-term implications before considering any next steps.
28: So Council has already contributed money to this process. So as I said, we need to look at a feasibility study and a business case for an indoor aquatic facilities for Moonshire.
27: The Bowen Southwest Region's first Respect 2040 regional report card has been launched. It establishes a picture of the work underway across the region to advance gender equality and end violence against women. Women's health and wellbeing, Bowen Southwest CEO Jodie Hill says while there is still work to do, the report card does highlight some promising work underway.
29: For us to have 78% of the organisations represented in the report card having gender parity across their executive and board positions is amazing. Across our region, 8 out of 9 councils have got gender balanced representation as well. We're seeing sporting clubs doing a lot of training around violence prevention, gender equity, bystander training, those sort of things.
27: Warrnambool Police will host a Coffee with a Cop session at Bunnings later this morning. Local area commander Dean Pickering says it is a chance for the community to have an informal chat with police.
30: Between 10 and 1, it's a great chance to come along for some candid conversation, comments, suggestions, complaints, things we can work on together to make our community a whole lot better.
27: Sport. An early season top of the ladder clash between Nurit Tarang and Alansford Pamua will highlight round 3 of the WMDCA's Premier Division tomorrow. Elsewhere, Warrnambool face Nestles, Port Ferry host North Warrnambool, Russell's Creek clash with Mortlake, Northern Raiders welcome Dennington, and Merivale will face West Warrnambool. And that's local news.
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3: A mainly sunny day today with winds north to northeasterly, 15 to 25 k's per hour, becoming light in the early afternoon, then becoming easterly, 15 to 20 k's per hour in the late evening. For tomorrow, Saturday, cloud clearing, 24. Sunday, sunny, 25. Monday, sunny and 26 degrees. Today in Warrnambool, Port Ferry and Mortlake, a top of 22. Terang today, 23.
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3: Right now, it's 9 degrees.
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0: Sean and Monkey here on your Friday. Hope you're enjoying that Friday anthem. Hello to you, Monkey.
1: Morning, Shawnee. I tell you what, I need that anthem. I feel like, you know, what's that saying? If I was an old horse, they'd shoot me this morning. Rolled out of bed, back's crook, foot's crook, thumping headache.
0: Me too. Can I say me too?
1: Of course you can.
0: We might have to rely on our Morning Rush family this morning to just give us some ideas on things to talk about.
1: Oh, no, that part's fine. I just physically, I don't know. Getting old, mate. Getting old.
0: Big week.
1: Not really?
0: No, okay, righty. Well,
1: I don't know what it is.
0: No, well, you are in your 50s now.
1: That's I keep saying that all the time.
0: Hey, Jimmy Barnes is joining us today.
1: How good.
0: Can't wait to talk to Barnesy a little bit later on. But up next, we're going to catch up with our buddy, Neil Mitchell.

0: It's Sean and Monkey here, and it's time to catch up with Neil Mitchell again. We love it. Of course, he's back on the radio this Sunday at 9 a.m. with Mitchell Unlimited. If you can't get to the radio, grab it. Grab the podcast wherever you get your podcasts from. Let's have a look at the rundown and say hello to Neil. Hello, Neil.
1: Hi, guys. Well, I found out something I just didn't know about juvenile crime, and I'm interviewing a criminologist this week, an expert in crime. There's this whole new system developed, which the politicians aren't onto yet, but the coppers do know about. It involves what she calls crime-fluencers. So what happens, Sean, I'm 15 years old, I text you and say, hey, Sean, go out and commit an armed robbery for me and take a photograph. So off you go, commit the armed robbery, show me the photograph. And she says this is booming. It's the whole thing behind juvenile crime.
2: Oh, so sorry, I'm picking up what you said, crime influences, so like we have influence on social media. Right. Well, that would make sense because what I hate, I'm sure you do too, Neil, is when you see these kids, these young thugs beating up on someone and they're filming it, it does my head in.
1: That's why they're doing it. They're doing it to get recognition from their peers. So you would quite literally, you would text me and say, hey, look, it's all a bit boring. Why don't you go out and commit an Agberg and steal a car and outrun the coppers?
2: Wow.
1: So off you go and do it. It's not. Sometimes it's about money and organised crime, but often it's about kids up to about the age of 15 and 16, as young as 12, influencing each other to do it.
0: Yeah.
1: And the problem, she says, she's only really been onto it for 6 months, she said the federal police know about it, but the politicians can't get their heads around it. And all they're saying is, oh, we'll lock the kids up for longer. She says, that doesn't work. They come out and they've got more mates to impress.
2: Wow, so they're being baited, basically. Yeah, it's interesting.
0: I never thought of that angle. Neil, your son, Cam, you and him are going to have a yarn, no doubt, this Sunday on Mitchell Unlimited. What's on the agenda?
1: Oh, it's a bit of a worry. Generational cringe. What makes you cringe about your own generation? What about you guys? I cringe about a few things that boomers do, like standing in front of an ATM for 20 minutes to work out how to operate it. Mm. But what really annoys you? Your own generation.
2: Yeah, look, that's a good one because I don't think about my own generation. I think about what my adult kids tell me is cringe when I'm doing it. So I can only imagine that's fairly accurate. I'm not sure. I don't know. It's an interesting question. What do you guys unpack?
1: Oh, he's got a long list, I can tell you. I won't spoil it. But I got a few back. And for example, some of their language. And I'll get into interpreting millennial language. That's a bit difficult. And the fact that they can't do things anymore. I said to him, can you change a tyre? And he said, no.
2: Mm.
1: I said, can you adjust the points? I don't even know they have points on cars anymore. He said, what are points?
2: Yeah.
1: I mean, when I had a car, you had to do that or you wouldn't get around the block.
2: Yeah.
1: I had the first set of car.
2: Mm.
1: But the skills the kids have lost, conversation. You don't have conversation anymore. You just, well, Cam and I do, we just exchange texts and emojis.
2: Yeah. I actually deal with some people in work and business, and I don't know what age they are. They're in their 30s, very early 30s.
1: Yeah.
2: Won't call, email, it's text.
0: Mm,
2: that's how we sort of, that's the only way you can sort of communicate. Drives me batty.
1: Yeah, and you understand the abbreviations. That can be a challenge.
2: Mm, mm.
0: Hey, Neil, just before we go, I've got some feedback for you. I was on the golf course the other day, and this bloke says to me, oh, do you listen to that Neil Mitchell thing on a Sunday? And I said, well, actually, I get to preview. I get to have a yarn with Neil every Friday on the radio program. They go, oh, he said to me, go back and listen to, now, did you have an economist on recently or?
2: Yeah, last Sunday.
0: Well, that was last Sunday, was it?
1: Yeah, Alan Kohler, yeah. Well, he's not an economist, but he's a pretty good analyst of financial matters, yeah.
0: Yes.
1: What did he like?
0: He told me, he said, you got to go back, Sean, if you want to get a good grasp of what's going on at the moment, listen to that episode because I missed it. So there you go.
1: Did you give him a ratings book?
2: No, he's already got ours, Neil.
0: Yeah.
2: He can't fill that out properly.
0: It's back this Sunday, Mitchell Unlimited. If you miss it on the radio, just search for it and you can download the podcast. Neil, we'll talk to you next week.
1: Thanks, guys.
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0: phone.
1: Yep, pick up the phone. The number is 1300 00 1242. And you can try and solve this. We're trying to stump you just by getting on the radio. We'll put you in the running to be our caller of the month. You could be getting $500 cash.
2: Yeah, how good would that be? And what a way to kickstart your weekend, solving Shawnee's stumper.
1: Our stumper?
2: Oh, yeah, but...
1: I find it and read it, but
2: I think you need the credit you deserve. It's all you.
1: Rightio.
2: What do you got?
1: 70% of your co-workers say they will do this, but they don't want to. What is it? That's a high number, actually. 70%.
2: Go again, because I know the answer, but I'm trying to put it back.
1: Yeah,
2: in.
1: So 70% of your co-workers say they will do this, but they don't want to.
2: Oh.
1: What is it?
2: Okay.
1: And I don't...
2: Yeah, because I'm looking at you as my co-worker.
1: Yeah, not friend.
2: You actually don't do this. You don't do this for a start.
1: At the moment, I don't.
2: You've got reasons, and they're validated. I get it.
1: Yeah.
2: We won't go into.
1: Morally.
2: Yep. Anyway, let's get off you.
1: Yeah, it's not about me.
2: Your high horse. It's a good one. And you know what? It's a little bit of a shame. You'd like to think... You'd like to think
1: what a great
2: everyone wants to do this, right?
1: What a great survey, like, to get these numbers. That's 7 out of 10 of us. So 70% of your co-workers say they will do this, but they don't want to.
2: Mm.
1: What is it? No clues. That'll do for now.
2: Okay. Sure? No clues?
1: Mm-hmm.
2: I can't sneak one in? No? No. Well, I was just going to say...
1: Don't say about
2: okay.
1: that.
2: I won't say anything.
1: 1300 00 1242. Have a go.
2: Look out. Melissa's thirsty.

0: Melissa Etheridge, bring us some water. At 25 past 6, Sean and Monkey here. This is the Morning Rush. Don't forget Jimmy Barnes joining us today in the program. Looking forward to having a big yarn with him, Monkey.
1: Yep.
0: Oh, he's a chatterer. They reckon he's a... I've
1: interviewed him once.
0: I haven't.
1: Yeah.
0: I won't say
1: he
0: talks I've quick. Done most, but I've done a lot of people in music, but I haven't spoken to Barnes before. G'day, fellas.
1: He's a great interview, but he does talk fast.
0: Yeah.
1: Just be wary.
0: Yeah. Rightio, for now, though, we're doing the Stumper. 1300 00 1242 if you still want to get involved. Today's is this. 70% of your co-workers say they will do this, but they don't want to. What is it?
1: Mark has called up. Mark, good morning.
2: How you going?
1: Happy Friday.
2: Yeah, good one.
1: Right.
2: Didn't win the 100 mil last night.
1: No, so you know what? First and foremost, I'm all over the Powerball jackpot, so I normally ring my father-in-law and say, hey, she's getting up there, you want me to get a ticket? And I just didn't realise it was 100 million, and I read it was just one person.
0: Yeah, and last night when I checked the news, they didn't say the location, so I went to bed thinking, is it me?
1: Oh.
0: This morning it was someone in Ballina.
1: Ballina, okay.
0: One winner. But there's about $10,000-$120,000 Division 2 winners, so.
1: Okay. Well, never mind, Mark. You could be in the draw to win 500 bucks with us. What do you reckon what do you reckon the Stumper is?
2: Oh, is it like swapping a day off or a shift or something with someone to work for them?
0: Oh, yeah, right. 70% of your co-workers say they will do this, but they don't want to.
1: That makes sense.
0: Hey, can we swap this shift?
1: Oh, okay, but you don't really want to. No, it's not that. Good answer, though. Hold on, we'll get your details because you are in the draw.
0: I'm going to reveal it here. It's attend the office Christmas party. 70% of your co-workers say they will do this, but they don't want to. So they're going to go to the Christmas party, but they don't really want to.
1: That's a shame. That needs to change.
0: Wow, good luck.
1: What do you mean good luck?
0: No, like to everyone in general. It's, you know... It's
1: just because you're off the Christmas party.
0: No, some people find it hard.
1: Why don't you like the Christmas party?
0: Social encounters.
1: Why don't you like the Christmas party?
0: I'm busy with the kids.
1: Cha-ching.
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15: 9 degrees in Melbourne, a mostly sunny day, a top of 23 at 6:30. Good morning, I'm David Armstrong. Man's been killed in a suspected targeted attack in Wollert. Man was found at a home on Gypsum Drive around 5:30 last night. No arrests have been made in relation to his death. Last year, Melbourne underworld figure Ethan Borsinos was ambushed and murdered in a laneway behind his home in Wollert. One of Carlton's players will be suspended following a wild weekend of partying. Here's Eddie Summerfield.
16: Lachie Coward is set to receive a two-match ban after coming clean to the AFL and Carlton about his drug use on Saturday night. There's multiple reports the 21-year-old confessed, explaining he was hospitalised just after 5 on Sunday morning after having a reaction to illegal drugs. Party host Will Haywood has escaped penalty after also being hospitalised. The 27-year-old said he hit his head on a soap container while picking up his toothbrush in the shower. The two-match ban is consistent with suspensions handed to Jack Ginnivan and Bailey Smith, who in recent off-seasons have both been caught taking drugs. Eddie Summerfield, Melbourne.
15: Cost of running the state has blown out by almost $1 billion since May. Spending has surged by $7.9 billion in just 12 months. The annual financial report reveals general government expenses hit $112 billion last financial year. That is $891 million above the forecast. It's been driven by a jump in the public service payroll and the latest round of big pay rises. At least 33 pupils and a teacher have been killed after a school roof collapsed in Pakistan. More than a dozen others are injured, with some in a critical condition. Several children fear to be trapped under the rubble. President Trump has called off plans to live stream the execution of a former soldier by firing squad. Nine's Lauren Tomasi has more.
17: He took to social media to make this announcement, saying, "I think streaming the execution for all to see might be a strong deterrent for the world to witness how America deals with terrorists and scum like Hassan. But many very good and well-meaning people would rather not watch him die through streaming or through any other visual device." Now, while that stream itself has been cancelled, the execution will be going ahead. That's slated down for the beginning of December. And Donald Trump says any immediate family of those people who were killed in that attack in 2009 are welcome to come and watch.
15: More Australians have completed the census online than ever before. Digital participation is on the rise, with online completions on track to surpass the forecast of 85%. In finance, Dow Jones Index is up 590 points. The NASDAQ is up 17. Dollar's trading at 69.13 US. Updating sport, and Cosmic Crusader will jump as favourite for tomorrow's 150th running of the Caulfield Cup. The race day is nearly sold out on what is one of the most competitive days of racing on the calendar. One of the world's best horses, Ka Ying Rising, will start favourite for the $20 million Everest being run in Sydney. MRC Chief Executive Tanya Fullerton says the heritage of the $6 million Caulfield Cup is nothing to be sneezed at.
18: It's very challenging. Horses will always be targeted at races with high prize money, and that's natural. You know, owners, trainers and jockeys are going to compete where they think they're going to get the greatest rewards. But there's also something about the Caulfield Cup, the Caulfield Guineas, the Thousand Guineas. These races have been around a long time.
15: Retired Richmond Premiership player Nathan Broad has been appointed as the new development coach at Fremantle. That's the latest news and sport.
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21: Good morning, I'm Pat Gordon. Southwest TAFE celebrated their trade awards overnight, acknowledging the dedication and achievement of apprentices across the region and the employers and TAFE staff who support them. TAFE CEO Mark Fidge said as well as recognition for the top students in each year level, several awards were presented to outstanding students across their respective trades.
22: It was fantastic to announce Jordan Serra as the Apprentice of the Year, who's been studying mechanical engineering at Southwest TAFE. Jordan works at Niflex Engineering in Warrnambool and is obviously, you know, a fantastic apprentice, has been really diligent throughout the last few years with his apprenticeship. So fantastic to announce him as Apprentice of the Year. And, you know, there was numerous other winners as well throughout the night in the multiple categories that we have as well.
21: Southwest Healthcare has this week claimed a Victorian Public Healthcare Award. Their geriatric assessment in the emergency department program took out the care in the community category. The innovative ED program is aimed at increasing home-based care for older patients. A $190,000 state contribution towards a project at Warrnambool's Davidson Oval has been announced by a member for Western Victoria, Jacinta Ermacora. Luke Francis reports.
23: The project will see an upgrade of existing oval lighting at Davidson Oval to 100 lux, with works to include four new light poles, cabling and installation of energy-efficient LED sport lighting. It's one of 57 new projects to share in more than $13.9 million under the latest round of the Local Sports Infrastructure Fund. Ms. Ermacora said the new LED lighting will bring Davidson Oval up to competition standard and deliver a fantastic outcome for the West Warrnambool community.
2: Sport.
21: The WMDCA's Championship Division will complete round two tomorrow. The Noranda Titans will make their first appearance of the season after having the bye in the opening week when they make the trek to Mortlake. Elsewhere, Hawksdale will play host to Dennington, Spring Creek face Alanford Pamua, and Koroit have the bye. And that's local news.
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0: A mainly sunny day today with winds north to northeasterly, 15 to 25 k's per hour, becoming light in the early afternoon, then becoming easterly, 15 to 20 k's per hour in the late evening. For tomorrow, Saturday, cloud clearing, 24. Sunday, sunny, 25. Monday, sunny and 26 degrees. Today in Warrnambool, Port Ferry and Mortlake, a top of 22. Tarang today, 23.
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0: Right now, it's 9 degrees.
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0: Well, there'll be plenty on this weekend, of course. I know the Premier Speedway launched their season tomorrow, Shawnee, just up the road here at the Civic Green.
1: Oh, yeah, I've been to that before. It's good fun.
0: It's good. They just, you know, they pack out the Civic Green from 10 to 1. I'll be there on the mic interviewing a few drivers and whatnot. I'll tell you what, it's big for Warrnambool, the Speedway. People probably underestimate it. So good luck to the Premier Speedway with their upcoming season launch. Good day for it. How good is the weather?
1: Well, we've got a good run now. Gee whiz. The next, I think, right through till Tuesday.
0: Everyone is talking about the weather. I got into the Shanachie last night for trivia and Bernie O'Keefe sitting there in his usual spot downing his pints of Guinness. Even Bernie was like, how good's the weather?
1: Yeah.
0: And he said, I think it's going to be 26.
1: Yeah.
0: When you hear a number like that in Warrnambool after a long, long winter.
1: It just gives everyone a bit of a lift, doesn't it?
0: 26. Gee whiz. Heatwave.
1: This is Jacko. We're going to do a song
0: it's
1: this
0: Michael
1: next.
0: Michael Jackson.

0: It's Michael Jackson, Billie Jean, Sean and Monkey here at 17 to 7 on 94.5 3YB FM. That song there, Monkey, every time I hear that, I just picture a DJ playing it at a wedding, right? And say like an Uncle Trev or Uncle Mick getting up and thinking that they can do the moonwalk, and it's nothing like it.
1: Yeah.
0: You know that person that thinks, oh, I got this, and they're trying to do it, or they're trying to dance like Jacko, and it's like you feel like you're nailing it? Nothing like it.
1: Oh, yeah, it's not. Look,
0: that's tough.
1: Yeah. Well, yeah. I mean, you generally know what someone's trying to do when they're attempting the moonwalk.
0: Mm.
1: You got to remove the shoes.
0: Mm.
1: Depends how sticky the dance floor is.
0: Oh, there's all these factors.
1: Yeah, if it's late at night, you're stuffed because the dance floor might be sticky.
0: Hey, don't forget later on, Jimmy Barnes is going to be joining us this morning. But for now, let's do this.
2: Song, song, blue, everybody knows one.
0: We love it. You text through your songs to our studio phone here. We make a list. We make a playlist, and it's a different theme or story each day. We'll try and give you a shout out, and we might even play your song. Now, the number is 0437 882 000.
1: Righto. Look out. Easy today. Songs,
0: good.
1: Bands, anything to do with stars. Stars, Shawnee. Okay?
0: Mm-hmm.
1: A star. Or stars.
0: Yep.
1: I was reading yesterday that in South Australia, which I think made it the first restaurant or restaurants in Australia to be awarded Michelin stars, some restaurants. So do you know what a Michelin star is? Have you heard of the term? Oh, yeah, Michelin.
0: Well, yeah, it's a fancy restaurant. And if you're a restaurateur, whatever that word is, and you Michelin star, it's a very good thing. It started years back in America, and there is a link between... Yes, the tyres and the restaurant thing.
1: Yeah, I don't know about the tyre link, but...
0: Definitely, 100%.
1: I know this because I'm like, what? There's like 11 restaurants or something in South Australia getting them. One of them got two Michelin stars.
0: Oh, straight into it with two.
1: It's like one. It's like a Wiener star. I had a quick look. 300 will get you a feed. 300
0: per
1: head. But anyway, I sort of thought, why, you know, I know South Australia do food well, but why just South Australia? They applied. So apparently the state of South Australia, you have to apply to...
0: You don't just get it.
1: You get Michelin to come to you.
0: Yeah.
1: So
0: that's a big thing.
1: Yeah, massive thing. I mean, if you think about Warrnambool, there's a couple I'd throw a Michelin star at, you know, maybe.
0: Yeah.
1: There's a couple. I mean, like you said, it's a big deal. Oh, what's the other one? A chef's hat.
0: Oh, yeah. How do you get a chef's hat?
1: No, I don't know.
0: Yeah, okay.
1: But I know the Michelin one's a big deal.
0: Oh, that's a big thing. I think I ate it once in London years back. I reckon I ate it at a Michelin star.
1: Really? Just the entree or?
0: Yeah. And they did finance.
1: Got any bread?
0: Still paying it off.
1: Yeah, righto. So that was good. So songs about stars, celebrating our neighbours. In South Australia, getting, about 10 restaurants with Michelin stars.
0: So they've gone from zero to 10. I just find that fascinating.
1: Yeah, well, they went and applied. Remember, South Australia, a very aggressive state. Think about it. They've always got stuff going on.
0: They stole the golf. Yeah.
1: Yeah, but they're good on them. Yeah. They have a crack.
0: MotoGP.
1: Our two are just banging heads about who's going to run the joint. I'll find out that restaurant who's got the two, but in the meantime, text them through.
0: Rightio. Songs about stars to 0437. 882 triples.
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6: It's 9 to 7. You got Sean and Monkey here on your Friday morning, right around the Great South Coast here on 3YBFM. We're doing a song list, different theme, different story every day. Today it's songs to do with stars.
7: Yeah, yesterday was announced that McGill Estate Restaurant in South Australia got 2 Michelin stars, and a heap of other restaurants in South Australia got Michelin stars. First time in Australia for restaurants to have Michelin stars. The sample tasting experience, I've just looked this up, Sean, at McGill Estate. Will set you back $375 per person.
6: Yeah, right.
7: You can enjoy rice crisp with smoked eel and native finger lime.
6: Mm-hmm.
7: Wow, wait, just give me the garlic bread, gang. Songs about stars, plenty here.
6: Have you got wedges?
7: Well done, Pam and Deanne. Oh, this takes me back. The band's called The Firm. I'm the Captain Kirk. Remember that?
6: I don't.
7: Oh, that was big when I was younger.
6: Star
7: Trekking. Yeah, yep. All about Star Trek. Don McLean's song, Vincent. Well done, Ali.
8: Starry, starry night.
7: There's a lot going on with that song, Sean.
8: Paint your palette blue and
7: the song's called Vincent by Don McLean. Starry, Starry Night is one of the pictures Vincent van Gogh painted. And that's what it's about.
6: Beautiful.
7: Vincent van Gogh.
6: Different Don McLean song, yeah.
7: All right. Yeah, a lot of people call this the Shrek song. Well done, Mandy, by Smash Mouth.
9: Hey now, you're an all-star. Get your game on.
7: All-star.
6: Yeah, great song.
7: Featured heavily in Shrek, didn't it?
6: It did, absolutely. So the first one.
7: Everyone goes, oh, it's the Shrek song. Good song on its own right. Shore and Cherie, though, they get it done today. One Republic, Counting Stars.
6: Yeah, this is our song list song for today at 7 to 7. Yeah.

0: One Republic counting stars. G'day, Sean and Monkey here on your Friday morning. Still plenty happening today. Radius categories. Is it $700? That's 1 hour from now. And also today we're going to catch up with Jimmy Barnes.
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3: 9 degrees in Melbourne, mostly sunny atop today, 23, 7 o'clock. Good morning. David Armstrong. Homicide Squad detectives investigating whether a man's death at a home in Melbourne's outer north was an underworld hit. Here's Madeline Burke.
4: Detectives have spent much of the night at a home on Gypsum Drive in Wollert, where a man's body was found yesterday evening. His death is being treated as a targeted attack, which may have links to Melbourne's underworld. A crime scene has been established, and at this stage, no arrests have been made over the man's death. Last year, Melbourne underworld figure Athan Bosinos was ambushed and murdered in a gangland hit in a laneway behind his home in Wollert. Madeline Burke, Melbourne.
3: The new visitor centre at the 12 Apostles opens today. 2.8 million people visit the historic site on the Great Ocean Road every year. Nine's Isabella Staszkowski is there.
5: This is a $126 million facility, and what a morning it is to be opening to the public. Just beautiful outside. This facility is really special. Plenty of time in the making with a really big focus on local employment, local produce, and of course supporting local farmers.
3: Supercars will return to Phillip Island, replacing the MotoGP. A 5-year deal will be announced by the Carroll government today for a Phillip Island 500 to enter the supercars calendar from next year. Melbourne flights could be impacted today by delays in Sydney. Hundreds of security screening staff there are walking off the job across both the international and domestic terminals. Bachelor star Sam Wood set to lose more than $1 million after listing his Brighton mansion for a lot less than he paid for it. The Hanby Street home's been listed online in the $6.5 to $7.15 million price range. A sale at the bottom end would leave him almost $1.1 million in the red. Wood remains in a Brisbane prison awaiting a bail hearing on domestic violence charges. Well, a tradie who's had $30,000 worth of tools stolen in the past 18 months is taking advantage of a new free Bunnings initiative to have his replacement ones engraved. Sam Harding, site foreman at Hedgeworth Builders, has told 3AW Breakfast it makes them a lot easier to trace.
6: Helps the police actually be able to trace them. If they pick them up at Cash Converters or if they pick them up at, you know, on Facebook Marketplace or something that, you know, that they appear stolen, then at least they can identify them as yours. Even the recording serial numbers helps too, because then they can, yeah, identify on the Cash Converters list stolen tools.
3: Lemon growers will, for the first time, be able to export to the growing South Korean market. The Asian trade partners revised its biosecurity requirements, giving Australians more flexibility to send their product overseas. Finance, Dow Jones Index up 560. The NASDAQ is up 33. The dollar, 69.13 US. Updating sport, and Carlton's Lachie Cohen is expected to today receive a 2-match ban after reportedly confessing to taking illicit drugs during a wild weekend of partying. Blues teammate Will Hayward, he'll escape penalty after being hospitalised for a separate incident. South Africa will be bolstered by the return of Kagiso Rabada for the second test against Australia starting Sunday. The quick missed in Durban through a hamstring injury. Assistant coach Matthew Wade says it'll be a challenge for the Aussie batsman.
7: He takes it to the opposition. He'll be in our face. He'll keep coming for the whole test match, so we really know that. And with him coming back in, it gives them great versatility. They went the two spinners last time, but they can bring quicks in. They can, you know, him and Norkia can, you know, basically take one quick spot and short spells and really attack as hard if they want to.
3: Australia started its Rugby League World Cup campaign with a 24-22 win over New Zealand. That's the latest news and sport.
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11: Good morning, I'm Pat Gordon.
0: The Bowen Southwest region's first Respect 2040 regional report card has been launched, establishing a picture of work underway to advance gender equality and end violence against women. Women's Health and Wellbeing Bowen Southwest CEO Jodie Hill said it captures action and progress across the likes of workplaces, local government, education, health and sport.
11: We have over 40 organisations across the region involved in that partnership, and we just wanted to create a way to celebrate the good work that people are doing in terms of gender equity and the prevention of gender-based violence, and also to measure over time how progress is being made across the region.
0: Warnow Police will host a Coffee with a Cop session at Bunnings between 10am and 1pm today. Local area commander Dean Pickering says it's a chance for community and police to catch up in an informal setting.
12: It's a great chance to come along for some candid conversation, comments, suggestions, complaints, things we can work on together to make our community a whole lot better.
0: The Monchaya Council has welcomed a Victorian Government funding announcement of $40,000 as they investigate the potential for a new indoor aquatic facility in the Shire. Mayor Jordan Lockett says the funding will be used to support a feasibility study and business case.
13: So Council has already contributed money to this process. So as I said, we need to look at a feasibility study and a business case for an indoor aquatic facility for Monchaya. It will explore location, the cost of building and the operating costs for the ongoing facility, if it's possible.
0: Sport. Premier Speedway will host their season launch on the Civic Green tomorrow. The free event between 10 and 1 will provide locals a chance to soak up the atmosphere ahead of another big season at Sungold Stadium. The club's season opener is just over a fortnight away on October 31. And that's local news.
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14: A mainly sunny day today with winds north to northeasterly, 15 to 25 k's per hour, becoming light in the early afternoon, then becoming easterly, 15 to 20 k's per hour in the late evening. For tomorrow, Saturday, cloud clearing, 24. Sunday, sunny, 25. Monday, sunny and 26 degrees. Today in Warrnambool, Port Ferry and Mortlake, a top of 22. Terang today, 23.
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14: It's currently 8 degrees.
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0: Sean and Monkey on your Friday, hence the Friday anthem. It's 7:08. It's the 16th of October. Hello to you, Monkey.
1: Hello, Shawnee. Happy Friday. How good?
0: Yeah.
1: The weekend is here. Couple of big things happening on the show today, Sean. Radio Scattergories suddenly $700.
0: Yeah, that'd be nice.
1: It's no $100 million like that chap or lady won in Powerball on their own, but it's $700 and, of course, a special guest.
0: Yeah, Jimmy Barnes. Barnesy. He's going to be joining us later on this morning. I've never spoken to Barnesy. I know you have before, but he seems like the type of bloke who just pump you up. He's full of beans.
1: I think you just need to relax a little bit, settle down a bit. Every time we mention Barnesy, you start trying to do not. This is a threat, Sean. Do not try and personate Barnesy.
0: Oh, no, I wouldn't do that to him. I wouldn't mess with Barnesy.
1: Like, we've got a brand to protect here, mate, okay? This is big for you. You're on debut with Barnesy.
0: Man, my first ever Barnesy. I was showing my son, Emmett, a photo of Barnesy yesterday. And you know when you go to Google Images, the first photo that came up was him lying in hospital with his shirt topless, the big thing down. And he's like, "What's that, Dad?" I said, "Oh, he had a bit of a..."
1: Oh, when he had his surgery.
0: He's got the big scar right down the chest, and he was really curious.
1: Yeah, no, he's a ripper.
0: So, yep, Barnesy joining us today. Peter Ford, our entertainment reporter, before 7:30 as well.

0: bit of Human League at 13 past 7. Hello. Happy Friday. You got Sean. You got Monkey.
1: All right. Now, I'm not sure when you delivered this. Actually, I think it was back on Monday, the start of the week.
0: Oh.
1: We all held onto our hats because you marched into the studio and said, hey, I've got a tip of the week. You've even got an intro for the segment. Have we got it there?
0: Yeah.
2: It's a man whose hints are legendary. Shawnee. Tip of the week.
0: Yeah, there's loads.
1: There's loads.
0: Just helping people get through life.
1: Might put a book out. He's got that many. What was that? That was being a weekly segment. That was number over the 5 years we've done this. That was your fifth. That was your fifth tip.
0: Not quite.
1: Maybe tip of the year.
0: I've only been doing them a couple of years. Anyway, don't say 5 years.
1: Anyway, they're good. And on Monday, you told us that you'd run out of dishwashing tablets, so you AI'd what do I do and used baking soda, correct?
0: Yeah. Just and it worked an absolute treat.
1: Yeah. And you wouldn't do it all the time, I guess, but good in case of an emergency.
0: Yeah, that's right.
1: So I've been saving this till now. Joel had texted in Monday morning after the show. Okay, talking about crossing over, so taking baking soda, you know, and using it as a product to clean your dishes. He's gone the other way here. I've got a tip of the week for you.
0: On you, Joel.
1: Morning Fresh. Okay, so that's the liquid you squirt into the...
0: Yeah, that did get a mention during my tip of the week because the advice was do not use that.
1: No, well, don't use that in the dishwasher.
0: No.
1: But he says Morning Fresh is the bomb at getting stains out of your clothes. All you have to do is pour a bit on the stain, leave it overnight and wash it the next morning and it comes out.
0: Morning Fresh.
1: Oily stains on a T-shirt or a jumper, on your collar, trying to get the whites back into a certain garment, it's a game changer and a hell of a lot cheaper than any of the other washing detergent alternatives.
0: Well, I am well up for this because at the moment we're having issues getting stains out of our clothes and Charlotte's like, it's our water where we live. It's our water.
1: She's blaming the water.
0: Oh, we just can't get some of the stains out. So I might give that a whirl. Morning Fresh.
1: Call into the supermarket, grab some Morning Fresh and try what Joel said.
0: Rightio. Jeez.
1: Thank you, Joel.
0: I like our guest.
1: Well done, Joel.
0: Our guest tip of the week is, feel free to reach out if you've got any more. Peter Ford is our entertainment reporter. We're going to catch up with him next.
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1: Yep, it's the Friday night members draw. 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
0: For the last time this week, we are catching up with Peter Ford. Good morning to you, Pete.
14: Good morning to you both.
0: Harry and Meghan, I don't know how long it's been now since they've been living back in the UK, but they've been out and about lately. What have they been up to, Pete?
14: Yeah, well, what happened overnight, it was their first sort of official engagement since they got back to the UK, and that must be, what, about 8 weeks or so ago now. And when I say official engagement, this is where it already gets a bit confusing, because it wasn't really an official engagement because they're private citizens. And, you know, they were just private citizens doing things, except there were huge crowds turning up to see them, and except there had to be police and security everywhere because of any potential dangers. But you look at the reporting of it this morning, and some reports are saying the whole thing was a complete embarrassment and a disaster and no one turned up, and then other reports saying it was a triumph and they're back. So, I mean, you look at the vision and people did turn out. I mean, you can't lie about these things. People did seemingly turn out to see them. There seems to be a lot of very devoted fans, particularly for her. And she's, you know, very tactile. She's hugging people and kissing people and doing selfies and collecting flowers from people. So, you know, this is where the problem is, though. It's sort of now a confusing picture because they are looking and doing things that we expect the royal family to do, but they're not. They're doing it as private citizens.
1: Interesting. And I was reading about this, Pete, because, I mean, like you said, people vote with their feet, don't they, if they turn up and cheer them on. And I'm looking at a great photo of Meghan getting a selfie. And I think there's an opinion poll out in Britain that says younger people, this is interesting, younger people in the UK are a little bit more forgiving about the whole thing, and they're sort of, but maybe the older generation are like, nah, they went, they've done their dash.
14: Yeah. Well, I mean, I think it's one thing to forgive, it's another thing to forget, and it's another thing to take them back into the family as like official members of the working royals again. I can't see that ever happening, but, you know, never say never. Maybe King Charles will be open to it, but everything I read says Prince William doesn't want a bar of them anywhere near him. So I just don't see how it's ever workable for them to get back into the fold. And in one sense, that's sad, because you look at them at this latest appearance and, you know, they're both great. They both work the crowds well. Mm. People seem to love them. What an asset they could have been to the royal family had the last 6 years not happened. But it did happen, and you just can't, you know, whitewash it and forget.
0: Hey, Pete, just before we go quickly, we're talking to Barnsley later on. Have you had much to do with Barnsley before?
14: I haven't, but absolute legend. You've done well today.
0: Yeah, thank you. Yep, that was
1: second only to you, Pete. Second only
14: thank
1: to you.
14: Thank you.
0: Have a good weekend, Pete.
14: Have a good one. See you soon.

0: It's Bic Runga, Sean and Monkey here. It's just gone 27 past 7. Don't forget, half an hour from now, Radios Categories at $700. And a bit of an apology, depending on where you're listening from. A couple of technical difficulties in the last 15 minutes or so.
1: Yeah, never mind. We're back on track.
0: We're on track now. And after 7:30, it's Monkey's Thought on Sport.
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11: 10 degrees in Melbourne, a mostly sunny day, a top of 23. It's 7:30. Good morning. David Armstrong, a fruit and veg shop in Werribee, has been set alight. Emergency services responded to reports of a fire near the corner of Station Place and Watton Street around 4 o'clock this morning. Investigators believe a white Toyota Hilux was seen in the vicinity at the time of the blaze. The arson attack comes just days after a vehicle was driven into the shop in an attempted arson attack. Man's been charged with 33 offences, including several counts of stalking and making threats to kill, following a series of assaults in St Kilda. Madeline Burke reports.
12: A number of women in St Kilda reported being approached by a man who yelled obscenities, including threats to kill. Police allege he assaulted 8 female victims in separate random attacks in the vicinity of Fitzroy Street between Sunday and Wednesday. A 48-year-old St Kilda man was arrested at a home in Park Street yesterday. He's since been charged with 33 offences and remanded in custody to face court in December. None of the women were physically injured. Madeline Burke, Melbourne.
11: Services Australia's recovered almost $36 million over the past 2 years amid a surge in tip-offs. The agency has been receiving hundreds of reports every day about suspected fraud across the nation's health and social security systems. The task force recovery team working to disrupt criminal activity and recover taxpayer money. US president's own social media platform will be scrutinised under the federal government's digital duty of care reforms. Under the policy, Truth Social would be required to monitor and reduce harmful content. Liberal Senator Dave Sharma says it could take a toll on the relationship between the two countries.
13: I think it could impact it very badly. But I would say I don't think that's the only reason we should be concerned about this legislation. My main concern with this legislation is it's a blank check for political censorship.
11: Experts want schools to play a greater role in teaching young people about financial literacy and the benefits of insurance. A study has found households without an insurance policy, such as life or income protection, making themselves vulnerable to unforeseen financial shocks. Dr. Tanya Driver at James Cook University says many school leavers enter the workforce without this knowledge.
14: But they don't really have the concept of saving. They don't have the concept of insurance. They don't have the concept of superannuation. So all of those are quite foreign to them.
11: A New South Wales woman has taken home the entire $100 million Powerball jackpot as the nation's only Division 1 winner. The Ballina resident claims a family member who recently passed away is looking over her. In finance, the Dow Jones Index is up 556, the NASDAQ up 33, and the dollar 69.13 US. Updating sport, and South Africa's bowling stocks for the second test will be bolstered with the return of Kagiso Rabada. The Aussies are considering shuffling the batting order, with Matt Renshaw likely to be promoted to the top, with Travis Head moving down to five. In the Rugby League World Cup, Australia's held off New Zealand 24-22 in an opening game thriller. Jack Bostock stole the show for the Kangaroos, bagging a hat-trick on debut, including a 75th-minute match winner.
15: Been here, done it many times at World Cups, and, yeah, something we practice throughout the week. It's obviously no secret that I like catching the high ball, so I thought, he kicked it real well, so I thought I may as well come down with it because otherwise it's a waste of a good kick.
11: That audio, thanks to Seven. Cosmic Crusader will jump as favourite for tomorrow's 150th running of the Caulfield Cup. And Alex Dimonor has lost to top seed Alexander Zverev in the Shanghai Masters quarterfinals. That's the latest news and sports.
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18: Good morning, I'm Pat Gordon. Member for Western Victoria, Jacinta Ermacora, has announced $190,000 for a project at Warrnambool's Davidson Oval. Luke Francis has the story.
19: The project will see an upgrade of existing oval lighting at Davidson Oval to 100 lux, with works to include four new light poles, cabling and installation of energy-efficient LED sport lighting. It's one of 57 new projects to share in more than $13.9 million under the latest round of the Local Sports Infrastructure Fund. Ms. Ermacora said the new LED lighting will bring Davidson Oval up to competition standard and deliver a fantastic outcome for the West Warrnambool community.
18: The Bowen Southwest Region's first Respect 2040 regional report card has been launched. It establishes a picture of the work underway across the region to advance gender equality and end violence against women. Women's health and wellbeing, Bowen Southwest CEO Jody Hill says while there is still work to do, the report card does highlight some promising work underway.
20: For us to have 78% of the organisations represented in the report card having gender parity across their executive and board positions is amazing. Across our region, 8 out of 9 councils have got gender balanced representation as well. We're seeing sporting clubs doing a lot of training around violence prevention, gender equity, bystander training, those sort of things.
18: And briefly, a Victorian Public Healthcare Award has been won this week by Southwest Healthcare. Their geriatric assessment in the emergency department program, taking out the care in the community category.
17: Sport.
18: An early season top of the ladder clash between Nurit Tarang and Alansud Pamir will highlight round 3 of the WMDCA's Premier Division tomorrow. Elsewhere, Warrnambool face Nestles, Port Ferry host North Warrnambool, Russell's Creek clash with Mortlake, Northern Raiders welcome Dennington, and Merivale will face West Warrnambool. And that's local news.
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0: A mainly sunny day today with winds north to northeasterly, 15 to 25 k's per hour, becoming light in the early afternoon, then becoming easterly, 15 to 20 k's per hour in the late evening. For tomorrow, Saturday, cloud clearing, 24. Sunday, sunny, 25. Monday, sunny and 26 degrees. Today in Warrnambool, Port Ferry and Mortlake, a top of 22. Terang today, 23.
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0: Right now, it's 9 degrees.
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0: G'day, Sean and Monkey at 22 to 8. It's time for Monkey's Thought on Sport.
1: All right, let's have a look. Starting with last night's NRL game in the World Cup. So this is the Rugby League World Cup being hosted in Australia. Fantastic start. Sean, I don't know if you saw any of it.
0: I've seen one little snippet of, is it Reece Walsh?
1: Oh, doing the tackle.
0: No, sprinting up the, great try.
1: Oh, are you sure that was him?
0: I thought it was. Oh, I thought

0: go and watch the mini
1: right
0: of last night's opener. That was the opener. Mm. If that's going to be the standard that we get across the next few weeks, unreal. Australia winning by two over their arch rivals, the Kiwis.
1: Yeah.
0: Possibly one of, I'll say this, because I saw it out of the corner of my eye, possibly one of the greatest tries I've ever seen, the first try for New Zealand. I'm not sure who the player was. The way he died, like he was, his whole body was out of bounds, mid-air.
1: Oh, yeah, but he snuck the hand back
0: and
1: in.
0: And horizontal.
1: Didn't
0: he? He got both hands down inside the corner. It was, I was really impressed with that.
1: And
0: so,
1: apparently Reece Walsh as well, back to him, like almost a tear coming down his eyes during the national anthem. Good passion. I like to see that.
0: Okay.
1: Not players stretching or chewing chewy and just
0: going to, hang on, I'm just going to ring the coppers. Reece Walsh will be added to the John Stevens and Ivor Davies AVO list for Shawnee. Okay, yeah, so watch the World Cup. It's pretty cool. Righto. Interesting when pollies get involved in sport. I just heard in the news before, not sure if you did, that Ben Carroll, our Labor leader at the minute, Ben Carroll, he'll announce today a 5-year deal for supercars to go to Phillip Island. We've lost the MotoGP, but they're going to put the supercars there. So there's going to be a Phillip Island 500 from next year.
1: Oh, have they ever had the supercars there before?
0: Well, I thought that's your sort of, don't you come from that way? Don't you know all about Phillip Island?
1: Yeah, I used to spend some time, I used to play footy against Chris Hemsworth down at Phillip Island.
0: Nothing to do.
1: Is that what you mean? No, I did. Sorry about that.
0: I'd be sorry.
1: Sorry, I played against Thor.
0: Anyway, Ben Carroll is announcing that. Oh, I just find it funny when the pollies are sort of leaning on anything they can. Is he thinking every rev head out there is going to go, that bloke with a big quiff in his hair,
1: I'll vote for him.
0: Because remember when Jess Wilson came out and said, I will lock in the 2:30 PM start for the grand final. Remember she said, if we get in, I'll lock it in for 60 years or something.
1: So they're using sport.
0: Fine. I thought on a Friday, we might end with a, sort of an interesting or quirky sports story. How am I going for time?
1: Well, for that, you got about a minute.
0: Okay. Before the siren.
1: Mm.
0: This is a, it's sort of a sad story, but an amazing story. And we know how dangerous horse racing is as we go into the Caulfield Cup weekend, right? Jockeys are amazing, Sean.
1: They do, and they deserve every dollar they get out of their...
0: How they prepare, but then in a race, it's dangerous, right? Mm. And we know many jockeys have lost their lives. So, I say this lightly, but back in 1923 in New York, okay, the Belmont Park Raceway, right? How's this? A 22-year-old jockey named Frank Hayes had never won a single horse race, right? He was on a 20-to-1 underdog called Sweet Kiss, okay? And unfortunately, very unfortunately for Frank, he had a fatal heart attack mid-race, right?
1: The jockey?
0: Yeah, but remarkably, his body remained pinned in the saddle. As the horse kept running, he crossed the line first and won and became the first and only jockey in history to win a race after passing away mid-event.
1: I mean, sorry.
0: I know what
1: you're saying. It's a sad story. But
0: sad, but that's...
1: He was on the horse when it still get paid out and everything's still fine.
0: Oh, well, cross the line.
1: He's not saluting, is he?
0: No, poor bugger. So there you go. That's
1: what made you think of that story?
0: I just say I'd funny... I just say I had funny sports stories.
1: All right.
0: Yeah, I put inject a bit of humour in on a Friday.
1: All right.
0: Poor old Frank.
1: Yeah. That's it. You know what? Do that next Friday. I like finishing with a bit of a...
0: Something different?
1: Yeah, something...
0: What else is here?
1: Something really different.
0: Not much. That really got me. I thought, wow, that's incredible.
1: Oh, it's sad. Yeah, gee whiz. All right, here's Tears for Fears. It's 17-8 with Sean and Monkey.

0: for Fizz, Sean and Monkey here on your Friday morning. We love it when you reach out on the text line 0437 882 000. What have we had over there, Monkey?
1: Oh, look at you making sure I read it out. I know you heard it go and said, "Who's that? What's that?"
0: And no, yes, I saw the phone beep and light up.
1: This is right up your alley. Rachel text in and say, "Sorry, did I just hear that Sean once played footy against Chris Hemsworth?"
0: Yeah, we're still in contact, Chris and I.
1: You're not in contact. Now, Rachel,
0: he keeps asking me to head up to Byron Bay to his little shack.
1: You know what, Rachel?
0: I've just been way too busy. I'm sick of just,
1: Let's unpack it because, you know, in the time we've been on air, you've dropped this casually on air. You've dropped it to me off air. You're obviously busting to tell us the story.
0: We played junior footy against each other.
1: You're in the back pocket, right, for the quarter you got on. He was up the other end.
0: He was not Thor back then. He was a stick.
1: And you're claiming to say, played. It actually started, I played footy with him.
0: It did not.
1: I played footy with him.
0: Well, yeah, we're out there on the ground together, opposition.
1: Opposite ends.
0: It was under 15s. We were very young, and I reckon it was his brother's, because he's Luke.
1: Well, there's Luke, yeah, Chris and Liam.
0: Luke and Liam as well. I don't remember Liam, but yeah, no, this is, hold on, I can tell you, 15, 83, 93, 1995.
1: Would he verify?
0: He would remember me.
1: He'd be like,
0: a tough little back pocket, kicked the barrel about 55.
1: Would he be doing the same if he was asked, did you play with Sean Cullen?
0: No, he'd be like.
1: What was he like as an athlete?
0: Yeah, like
1: can you remember?
0: Said,
1: Did he go right at footy?
0: Yeah, he was skinny. He wasn't as muscly as he is now. But no,
1: he's a big boy.
0: He's a pretty handy footballer. Would he remember me? Absolutely not.
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0: Katrina in the Waves. Hello, Sean and Monkey. It's 4 to 8.
1: I tell you who would be walking on sunshine is the New South Wales woman. Just listening in the news before from Ballina, the sole winner of last night's $100 million Powerball jackpot.
0: $100 million.
1: Yep. All to herself. No sharing. She got it on her own. This was interesting in the news, though. It said the Ballina resident claims a family member who recently passed was looking over her.
0: Yeah, I read that too. She had signs during the day yesterday, like some other stuff, apart from the 100 mil.
1: Really?
0: Like that person was talking to her. Some stuff was happening. It's like, oh, that's so-and-so. Well, and then so-and-so's dropped 100.
1: Well, you'd sling so-and-so some money, but so-and-so's not here anymore.
0: Wow. Now, that's, yeah, good on them. Hey, we haven't got 100 mil, but we've got $700 for Radio Scattergories if you want to have a go at that on a Friday. Nice way to start the weekend, winning that amount of money. The fifth call is going to get through. Have a go now. Call up. The number is 1300 00 1242.
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10: 12 degrees in Melbourne. A mostly sunny day, a top of 23. 8 o'clock. Good morning. David Armstrong, the dad of Ferntree Gully cricketer Ben Austin, wants the sport to be left untouched as a coronial hearing into his death is held. Eddie Summerfield reports.
11: The 17-year-old was fatally struck in the neck by a cricket ball in October last year. Ben Austin had been batting in the nets when he was hit, having faced a ball hurled by a handheld device called a wanger. A coronial hearing will be held today. His dad, Jace, telling the Herald Sun he doesn't want the game of cricket changed, stating he's worried about the coroner's report, saying he doesn't want something unrealistic in their recommendations. Jace says every day is tough, every day is brutal. He thought thought it'd get easier after 11 months, but it hasn't. Today's directions hearing is expected to focus on the training session and will discuss the future course of the coronial investigation and if a public inquest should be held. Eddie Summerfield, Melbourne.
10: Man's been killed in a suspected targeted attack at Wollert. Man was found at a home on Gypsum Drive around 5:30 last night. No arrests have been made in relation to his death. Last year, Melbourne underworld figure Ethan Bosinos was ambushed and murdered in a laneway behind his home in Wollert. The new $126 million visitor centre at the 12 Apostles opens today. General Manager Andreas Maniotto says they're expecting 5,000 people through the doors today.
12: Obviously, the 12 Apostles to see, but also the beautiful centre. You know, it's an incredible place to visit. And also the local village as well and town around and local suppliers as well. So, yeah, just take your time to come in. You know, it's not a 45-minute. It's stay there for 2 or 3 hours. You know, it's a fantastic place to be.
10: From today, it's now mandatory to advertise the reserve price of a property at least 7 days before an auction or fixed-date sale. The new laws are aimed at tackling property underquoting. They follow early trials by vendors to disclose reserve prices. Melbourne flights could be impacted today by delays in Sydney. Hundreds of security screening staff there are walking off the job across the international and domestic terminals. Well, Donald Trump has joked that a lifelike robot could replace him on the campaign trail, as he admits getting little sleep during his packed schedule. The US president made the remarks while talking about his voice, saying he hopes it can hold out.
13: I could maybe get one of those beautiful robots that they make nowadays and make them look just like me, and you wouldn't know the difference. They make them pretty good. Send them out on the trail. I can sit home and watch them on television.
10: Carnival is cutting its Australian fleet in half from 2028 in a fresh blow to the cruise sector. Operators are already losing ships as they grapple with rising costs and government red tape. The cruise giant confirming the Carnival Luminosa and the Adventure will both leave Australia for good. Finance. The Dow Jones Index up 560 points, the NASDAQ up 20, the dollar's trading at 69.13 US. Updating sport, Cosmic Crusader will jump as favourite for tomorrow's 150th running of the Caulfield Cup. Mark Zara takes the reins of last year's winner Half at Yours, with usual jockey Jamie Mellum opting to ride Blue Door in the Everest at Royal Randwick. Zara says it was a welcome phone call from trainer Calvin McAvoy.
14: Once she decided she was going to go ride Blue Door in the Everest, they rang my manager, the McAvoys. So I thought about it for about 30 seconds. I said, yeah, why not? Let's take the ride. So, yeah. Good to have the opportunity.
10: The AFL set to ban Lachie Cowan for 2 matches after confessing his drug use to the league and Carlton. Blues teammate Will Hayward has reportedly escaped penalty. NBL Brisbane defeated South East Melbourne 115-105. And Alex Dimonor has lost to top seed Alexander Zverev in the Shanghai Masters quarterfinals. That's the latest news and sport.
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19: Good morning, I'm Pat Gordon. The Moonshire Council has secured $40,000 in funding from the Victorian Government to support a feasibility study and business case for a potential new indoor aquatic facility. Mayor Jordan Lockett says it will help Council properly understand the opportunities, challenges and long-term implications before considering any next steps.
20: So Council has already contributed money to this process. So as I said, we need to look at a feasibility study and a business case for an indoor aquatic facilities for Moonshire.
19: Warrnambool Police will host a Coffee with a Cop session at Bunnings later this morning. Local area commander Dean Pickering says it is a chance for the community to have an informal chat with police.
21: Between 10 and 1, it's a great chance to come along for some candid conversation, comments, suggestions, complaints, things we can work on together to make our community a whole lot better.
19: Southwest TAFE celebrated their trade awards overnight with Warrnambool Mechanical Engineering apprentice Jordan Serra named Apprentice of the Year, Automotive apprentice Tully Matheson and Electrotechnology apprentice Anthony DeBono were the other Warrnambool apprentices recognised in their respective trades. TAFE CEO Mark Fidge says the awards also provide a chance to recognise the employers and TAFE staff supporting the region's apprentices.
22: It is fantastic to acknowledge
1: the amazing apprentices and trainees that we have at Southwest TAFE. We've got winners from Colac, from Warrnambool, Portland, and even further afield as well. And, you know, the multiple employers that are represented on these awards nights is great.
19: Sport. The WMDCA's Championship Division will complete round two tomorrow. The Noranda Titans will make their first appearance of the season after having the bye in the opening week when they make the trek to Mortlake. Elsewhere, Hawksdale will play host to Dennington, Spring Creek face Alanford Pamua, and Koroit have the bye. And that's local news.
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0: A mainly sunny day today with winds north to northeasterly, 15 to 25 k's per hour, becoming light in the early afternoon, then becoming easterly, 15 to 20 k's per hour in the late evening. For tomorrow, Saturday, cloud clearing, 24. Sunday, sunny, 25. Monday, sunny and 26 degrees. Today in Warrnambool, Port Ferry and Mortlake, a top of 22. Terang today, 23.
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0: Right now, it's 9 degrees.
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0: 10 categories. We roll the dice, give you a letter, answer the 10 categories within a minute. Chris will give you $700. Geez, we make it sound easy, don't we?
24: Sounds real easy, doesn't it? Thanks, Sean. Thanks, Monkey. Let's do it.
25: How do you normally go?
24: We've had some mixed success over the journey.
25: Okay, well, this is you in the hot seat. We've rolled a G for golf, okay? So don't repeat a word in your answers. That's one of the rules. The other one is say pass if you're not sure to give yourself time to come back. You ready to go?
24: Can do.
0: All right, Chris, starting with G, something with a lid.
24: Garbage bin.
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0: A tool.
24: Glider.
0: A tool.
24: Pass.
0: A baking ingredient?
24: Grains.
0: Something with a zipper?
24: Pass.
0: A board game?
24: Okay. Pass.
0: Something sticky.
24: Glue.
0: A place that you have to queue.
24: Grand final.
0: A tool.
24: A grappling hook.
0: Something with a zipper.
25: Run out of time. Good effort. Jeez,
24: so close.
25: You're quite good at this.
0: Yeah.
25: Some really good answers. Just a couple of tricky categories brought you on stage. You had some help. Who was helping?
24: I did. I've got Joel with me today.
25: Good on you, Joel.
24: The carpool team.
25: Oh, well done. Good effort, guys. Yeah, no cash, but we'll pop you in the draw. You could be our caller of the month, winning $500, okay?
24: Good on you, guys. Appreciate it. Thanks anyway.
0: That's okay. Good on you, Chris. Good on you, Joel. It's back on Monday for $750. But up next, after Chris Isaac, we're going to be catching up with Jimmy Barnes.

0: The Morning Rush with Sean and Monkey here on your Friday morning and the Red Hot Summer Tour. It's back for 2027. Sarah McLeod, Chalky Starfish, Baby Animals, Eskimo Joe. Jeez, what a lineup. Birds of Tokyo, John Stevens, and the headline act. He's
1: Come
0: back.
1: On.
0: He's back. Jimmy Barnes. And he joins us now. Are you all pumped up for next year, Barnesy?
2: Well, I'm always pumped for the Red Hot Summer Tour because they're always such a great, you know, well put on tour. Dwayne, the guy who runs these shows, the reason I keep doing it, I was on the first bill he did, by the way. I was 12 or 15 years ago, and I was on that, and I've worked with him ever since because I really like the fact that he cares about the show. He's one of these guys who'll get to the site and build the stage and put the fences up, and, you know, he'll be the guy waiting by the front door to, you know, take the tickets and make sure everybody's looked after, and then he'll come and sort of shake your hand as you're walking on stage. He does everything, you know. He really cares about the show, which means the punters get really well looked after. So I've always liked that, and the fact that he likes to put great Australian bands together. Yeah, you know, particularly you look at this bill. That's a real good cross section of Australian rock and roll. And you know, and I sat with him and I talked about people I like to work with and stuff like that. And so we sat and we curated this thing and put this bill together. And so, you know, these are all mates of mine. Really looking forward to seeing them all play. I reckon, you know, from Sarah right through all the way up, every band's going to get better and better, you know, because you all try to work harder than the last band, so you sound better. So by the time I go on, I'm going to have to work really hard.
1: You're going to have to be at your best. I would imagine backstage, side stage, wherever you are, you're all tapping your toe and singing along to each other's songs. You made a good point, though, about Dwayne bringing it to the regional areas too, Jimmy. I think a lot of your music, I reckon, speaks to every Australian, but particularly in the region. I think there's a real connection with you and some of your songs. Do you feel that when you're out on tour in these regional spaces?
2: Absolutely. Listen, I started doing that in the early days with Chisel. There was a couple of reasons for it. First off, you know, Chisel was never the coolest band in the world. So, you know, we weren't an inner city band. We played, you know, out in the suburbs. And we found very early in our careers that, you know, if we went out of town to some of the regional centres, you know, people were really keen to hear rock and roll music. And so we did that. And sort of people, you know, people appreciate the fact that we were going out to them. But the truth be known, we'd get out there and we'd have a really great time. So we learned early in our careers that country folk and regional folk buy as many records as city folk, and you can have a lot of fun getting out there. I feel sorry for a lot of bands who come out from overseas to Australia. They do like three or four capital cities. They don't even get to see the place. They don't even get a feel for the place. But going in and playing regional centres, you actually get a real feel for what Australia's about.
0: Barnesy, do you still get the same thrill, and please take this question the right way, do you still get the same thrill out of performing now at your age as you did, say, maybe like 20 or 30 years ago?
2: Probably more so, you know, because when I was a young fella, you know, we'd be doing eight shows a week, and, you know, you'd just get a chance to shake your hangover off and the gig would be finished, you know, and you'd be in the car and sleep until you get to the next gig, you know, whereas nowadays I get to pace myself out a bit more. I get to appreciate the places I'm playing. I feel great when I get there, and I feel great when I leave. I think I'm a better singer now because I'm doing that. You know, it's obvious I'm a lot healthier than I used to be. So I can actually, you know, enjoy the dynamics of the set. I can push things harder when I want to. I can pull them back if I want to. Whereas, you know, in the old days, it was sort of just survival and getting through the shows. And that worked really well when you're 25 or whatever. But as you get older, you've got to find new ways of doing things. And I personally believe that I'm a better performer now than I was when I was, you know, 25.
0: We're talking to Jimmy Barnes here on your Friday morning. Going to take a quick break. Back with more Barnesy in a tick.
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0: Monkey, bit of a special shout-out this morning.
1: Yeah, saying farewell to a great couple in the Panmure Narringal community, Trevor and Alison Wright, or as we call Trevor, Ned. They've sold the farm. They're moving to Colac, Shawnee, and look, big members of that community, so they'll be sorely missed. So from Digger and all their friends, all the best to Ned and Alison. I can remember back in the day, I might be wrong, I reckon Alison used to sell vacuum cleaners.
0: Oh.
1: Yeah, but anyway, great people. All the best for your move to Colac.

0: Sean and Monkey here on your Friday morning, catching up with Jimmy Barnes. He's the headline act for the Red Hot Summer Tour in 2027. Barnesy, you've been around for years. Do you still get nervous?
1: I'm one of those guys. I get nervous from about lunchtime on the day of a show.
0: Oh, right.
1: So, you know, I get sort of knots in my stomach, and then, you know, by about 4 o'clock in the afternoon, I'm sort of pacing around and a bit unbearable to be near.
0: Wow.
1: So, you know, and it all goes away as soon as I walk on stage. So it gives me lots of energy. So it's good.
2: That's brilliant though to hear, because I think that's the key, right? Once that dissipates, you're probably time to hang him up. I've just had a great idea listening to your energy. Christ, I'm ready to run through a brick wall. I'm not sure if this is being pushed, but I think on the back of this Red Hot Summer Tour, can we not get something going, Sean?
0: Why isn't this
2: bloke knighted? I just had a thought. Why is Jimmy Barnes, what he's done the music and given back to Australia, Sir Jimmy Barnes? Let's get this going, Barnes.
1: I don't think that'll go down well, but, you know.
0: No,
1: I must admit, we've met a few queens in that time, but, you know, I don't know.
0: I think the knighthoods, they stopped in Australia like years ago.
2: Oh, really?
0: Because I might have Googled this.
1: I think Tony Abbott buggered that up.
2: Oh, right.
0: Because I was thinking the same about Farnsey and Barnsey. They could do a double right there.
1: Give it to Farnsey. He's great.
2: Yeah. I do love your energy, though. And Sean and I often joke, I'm probably a bit heavy-handed on it, Barnsey. I probably owe you an apology, because I'll open the paper or look in the news and you're into something else. Where do you get this energy from? You got cookbooks, you do bloody kids' books, you do everything.
1: Yeah, I'm hyperactive. I am. I've got the attention span of a small soap dish, and I like to get a lot of things going on at once. You know, listen, we're a busy family. Everybody in our family is busy. We're always doing stuff. We're working, traveling, writing. You know, if I'm not touring, I'm writing a book or I'm writing an album. At the moment, I've got two books on the go. I'm writing another book of short stories, and I'm also working on a novel that I've been doing for the last 3 or 4 years.
2: Right.
1: I'm writing an album at the moment. Jane and I are starting to think about a new cookbook. I've already got another kids' book in the publisher that's going to come out next year. And, you know, it's just we're busy. We like to keep busy.
2: I do have to reminisce, though, because this is not the first time I've interviewed Barnsey. He would have done that many interviews, he'd never remember it. But I was in Townsville, and I'm talking maybe 20 years ago, Barnsey. You were going up there to play at Jupiter's. And I asked you a question.
1: Okay, yeah, darkness on the edge of Townsville.
2: Yeah, I said to you, look, I just moved to the area, North Queensland, and I said I used to think of you often when I moved there because of all the sugarcane, and I thought about working class man when you're out front, you know, of the sugarcane and it was burning. And you told me a ripper story. I just want to verify and just go back to my memory. You told me that if you look at that film clip closely, you're shitting bricks because the farmer had lit up the sugarcane and all the rats and snakes came out.
1: Oh, well, we didn't know that, see. We'd never done it. And the guy gave us a feel. He said, there you go, can burn this. One, we didn't know how fast it was going to burn. So at one point during the film clip, there was like a whirlwind of flames, and I was getting singed all around. You could see me looking behind me because I'm panicking because I'm getting burnt. But there's also, that's what happens. All the snakes and spiders and everything run out the other end, as you would if it was burning down. So nobody told us that. We found out the hard way. But it was I had to sort of... We got through it in one take, and it burns really fast too, so luckily the song was only short.
0: Oh, I love it. We could talk all day, Barnsey. You can check Barnsey out. He's the headline act of the Red Hot Summer Tour for 2027 in the Yarra Valley on the 20th of Feb, also in Warrnambool at the racecourse on the 16th of Jan. That kicks off the tour next year. Barnsey, thanks so much for joining Sean and Monkey.
1: All the best, guys. Nice to talk to you.
0: Alrighty, Monkey, that's it from you and I.
2: What a way to finish the week with Barnsey.
0: Jeez, I'm pumped. For the weekend. A bit of sunshine around this weekend. Enjoy. We'll catch you next week.
2: Be good.
3: The morning rush is done for another morning. But did you miss something on the show? Or just want that double dose of Sean and Monkey chaos? Catch the morning rush rewind tonight from 5 on 3YBFM. 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
5: On the program today, we'll be joined by the founder of SEEK, Paul Bassett. He is very worried about Victoria's debt and economic direction, and he has some ideas. Also, we'll speak to a security expert who says Australia needs a much bigger population for defence reasons, and apparently we can no longer rely upon the Americans. If you like working from home, be careful. It could come with a nasty tax bill. And are the alleged harms associated with smacking children overstated? A survey of Queenslanders says absolutely. 133 693.
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11: 12 degrees in Melbourne, a mostly sunny day, a top of 23, 8:30. Good morning. I'm David Armstrong. From today, it's now mandatory to advertise the reserve price of a property at least 7 days before an auction. The new laws are aimed at tackling property underquoting, follow early trials by vendors to disclose reserve prices, but Tony Ballage at the REIV fears it will end up in much fewer auctions.
12: Unfortunately, that is likely. I think what will end up happening, particularly in spring, people are trying to adjust to these new laws. And whilst it is still somewhat confusing, we're trying to arm everyone with all the information. I think people will move to other methods of sale, which are less transparent, so not good for buyers.
11: Homicide squad detectives investigate whether a man's death at a home in Wollert was an underworld hit. Emergency services have been called to reports of gunshots on Gypsum Drive around 5:30 last night. They arrived to find a 42-year-old man deceased at the home. A crime scene remains in place. No arrests have been made. There are growing calls for schools to play a greater role in teaching young people about financial literacy. James Cook University has found most young people have had little or no exposure to financial education while at school. Financial expert Nicole Pedersen-McKinnon says children have to understand running a household budget, it's like running a business.
13: I think there's a lot of disempowerment when I go into schools. I see there's the negative news cycle and kids are kind of, I guess, tapping out on being able to achieve anything in terms of the housing affordability, et cetera, et cetera. But if they run it like a business, that's great.
11: Carnival Cruises is halving its Australian fleet, citing rising costs and government red tape. Cruise operator will withdraw the Carnival Luminosa and the Carnival Adventure from seasonal operations in 2028. Cruise expert Adrian Tassoni says it will take a big toll on the country's economy.
14: We're talking about billions of dollars, and going back to 24, 25, we saw a reduction of 13% in the economic output of cruise just in that period. We don't expect that that is going to increase now that we're seeing a restriction of cruise ships in our market.
11: In the UK, more details have been released of the man who was mauled to death after climbing into a tiger enclosure. Here's Gavin Gray.
15: Details of the 24-year-old victim have emerged today as an inquest into his death was formally opened. A coroner has now revealed that William Chapman had a history of mental illness, had been diagnosed with schizophrenia, and had also suffered bouts of psychosis. It emerged at the inquest that he'd been receiving treatment from the mental health specialists within the National Health Service, but the questions have been raised about that treatment. Chapman's family, who chose not to attend today, were said to have expressed a number of concerns about his appointments with mental health services. Health bosses have now launched an investigation into the death.
11: In finance, Dow Jones Index up 556 points. NASDAQ is up 20. Our dollar, 69.13 US. Updating sport, there could be further changes coming to Australia's batting order for the second test against South Africa starting Sunday. Matt Renshaw likely to be promoted to the top to partner with Nick Maddison. Travis Head moving down to five. Assistant coach Matthew Wade says a call will be made in coming days.
16: I think if the conditions tell us that it's time to change the batting order, we'll make that change. Like everyone's spoken about, we're doing whatever we can do to win the test match at that time. So if first innings changed dramatically to second innings and there was a better option that we thought might work, then we would certainly take that on.
11: Carlton's Lachie Cowan is expected to today receive a two-match ban after reportedly confessing to taking illicit drugs during a wild weekend of partying. And Mark Zara has the ride of last year's Caulfield Cup winner half yours in tomorrow's 150th running of the race. That's the latest news and sport.
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0: A mainly sunny day today with winds north to northeasterly, 15 to 25 k's per hour, becoming light in the early afternoon, then becoming easterly, 15 to 20 k's per hour in the late evening. For tomorrow, Saturday, cloud clearing, 24. Sunday, sunny, 25. Monday, sunny and 26 degrees. Today in Warrnambool, Port Ferry and Mortlake, a top of 22. Terang today, 23.
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0: It's currently 10 degrees.
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5: 25 to 9, good morning. Now, in an hour's time, we're going to speak to the co-founder of Seek, Paul Bassett. He's also the president of the St Kilda Football Club. So for all you Saints fans, although we're not really talking about footy, make sure you listen in. Now, Paul Bassett contacted me a few weeks ago and he started his own think tank, primarily because he's very worried. As a long-time, you know, Victorian, he's a Victorian like all of us, he's very worried about our state government's debt. He's written an extensive paper about it and he's agreed to come on and talk to us. And it's first why we should be worried about it. It's not just, oh, the government's problem, it's our problem. But secondly, and more importantly, what should we do about it? Like, I think most of us agree that our debt is far too high in this state. I mean, just yesterday it came out in the afternoon that, you know, $257 million have been wasted by state government bureaucrats on COVID handouts a few years ago. And to add insult to injury, they kept it secret. They didn't allow the information to become public at the time. Of course, it's become public now. And it just reinforces the opinion that the government, the state government, treats us like an ATM, you know, like an automatic teller where every time they need some more money for something stupid that they've done, you know, a few hundred million here, a few billion there, away they go. And, of course, all that money that gets wasted, whether it was cancelling East-West Link, whether it was bidding and getting the Commonwealth Games and then deciding not to host them and paying Glasgow to host them in our absence, the COVID handouts, the lockdowns, which stopped economic activity in this state, the huge cost overruns on big bill projects, eventually all this money which has been wasted comes out of our pockets. It has to. You know, governments don't create money. They take it. They borrow it. And then eventually when the borrowings have to be repaid, it has to come out of taxes. And that means out of our pockets. So Paul Bassett is a very accomplished businessman. I remember when he founded Seek in the late 1990s, and it's gone on to become one of Australia's biggest and most important corporations. But what do we do? We can't unwind the clock. We can't go back in time and not waste all the money. The money is gone, $200 billion in debt, the highest level of debt this state has ever had. What do we do about it? I'll take your calls as well, 133693, mornings at 3aw.com.au. But, I mean, typically with debt, and you know, Jeff Kennett knew this back in 1992, here are your options. There's probably four. One, increase taxes. No one likes that. Two, decrease spending. Well, we probably all have our areas of spending that we think are wasteful and unnecessary, but there's always people involved who say, no, you can't cut that.
1: three, sell assets. But I don't know that there's many big assets left to sell. And four, magically make the state economy grow a lot faster so that the debt doesn't seem so big. None of these things is easy. Anyway, Paul Bassett will join us straight after the 9:30 news headlines. 133693. And speaking of growing the economy, not just at a state level but at a federal level, we've talked a lot about immigration in recent times. And we've ended up with a situation where Labor, the Coalition and One Nation all want to cut immigration in this country from the highs of 600,000 a year down to about 225,000 if you're Labor, maybe 160,000 if you're the Liberals, 130,000 if you're One Nation. We're going to speak to a security expert after 9 o'clock from the Lowy Institute. He argues the opposite. He says that the international security situation has never been so uncertain, that America is all over the place. And, you know, since World War II, we have pretty much relied upon America to secure Australia. I'm not sure that's the case anymore. Look, in the last week, I mean, Donald Trump is now buying diesel from Russia, indirectly helping to fund the Russian war machine against Ukraine. You've got China gearing up to invade Taiwan. You know, the security situation around the world is bad. It is

0: mornings at 3aw.com.au. Also today, I want to return to a pet issue of mine, corporal punishment in the home. Now, unlike, say, New Zealand and a lot of other countries, it is still legal for Australian parents to physically discipline children if they're doing it to teach them a lesson. But what is interesting is they've done a survey here. It's done up in Queensland. They surveyed almost 2,500 adults, and almost two-thirds of them said using the wooden spoon to smack a child is okay. Now, my generation, I'm Gen X, I'm 58, you know, we were all smacked. I mean, I don't know anybody whose household didn't have smacking, often involving a wooden spoon or something. And, you know, I don't think it harmed us as a generation. But these days, corporal punishment is rare. So let's do our own survey. This was one up in Queensland. 63% of Queensland adults surveyed said smacking a child with a wooden spoon is perfectly okay. What do you think? 133693. I'm not opposed to corporal punishment. When I was young, we still had it at school as well as at home. And if it was so terrible, then my generation should be absolutely useless because we were all smacked with either hands or implements, wooden spoons, etc., the strap in many cases. And yet I don't think my generation was that badly affected by it. 133693, mornings at 3aw.com.au. And also, before we go to calls today, we're going to get some advice on working from home. And in particular, if you consistently work from home, could you eventually face a nasty tax bill from the Australian Tax Office? Now, it's all about people who work from home a lot and they have an area in their house they set aside for doing their work, and they deduct the costs of that area, like the gas bill, part of the electricity bill, maybe part of the mortgage. It turns out that if you do this, it is possible that when you sell your house, you could be slugged with a big capital gains tax bill. It's, again, the law of unintended consequences. 133693, mornings at 3aw.com.au. A lot of big issues on the agenda today. Let's go to some calls. Adam, good morning.
1: Morning, Tom. This state is an absolute basket case. Every part of it. 3 years, there's been no construction. Education now with staff cuts. I mean, cost of living crisis. Parents taking kids out of private schools, putting them into public schools because they can't afford the private school bills. Now there's cuts to education. Kids are going to suffer with education. People haven't constructed in Victoria for 3 years. You know, good luck to the Libs. They're going to get into power 100%, but to try and clean up this mess, yeah. Good luck.
0: No, I agree with you, Adam. You know, the Libs, I'm sure, desperately want to win the election. Of course they do, under Jess Wilson's Victorian Liberal Party. We're going to be speaking to Jess Wilson next Wednesday, but, you know, it could be the poison chalice. I mean, it may well be largely Labor's fault that we have the debt situation that we have. And I might add, previous Labor governments under Braxton Brumby did not rack up big debts. It's really been a Daniel Andrews, Jacinta Allen, and now Ben Carroll thing. But whoever forms government after next month's election will have the task of trying to fix it up. And that's why we've got Paul Bassett on today. He's dipped into his own pocket. He's formed this think tank called Amplify, and he's got some ideas about what we need to do to get Victoria's debt under control and maybe even start repaying it. Marianne, good morning.
2: Good morning. How are you?
0: Yeah, good, thank you.
2: I grew up in a very, very Italian household, and yeah, we all joke about the wooden spoon and the slipper hitting us over the head and what have you, but you know, you get a very dysregulated, angry Italian mother, grandmother, you know, and they do go too far. So for me, it's not a joke. Any dysregulated mother, we've all been there, we all get angry, but I think once you open that door to hitting whatever, it can go too far.
0: Well,
2: I'm a no.
0: Yeah, okay. Do you think, though, we should make it illegal, which plenty of other countries like New Zealand have done, or should it still be up to the individual parent?
2: 100% illegal.
0: Okay. Well, it's interesting because, I mean, I don't know how old you are, but I'm guessing you may be same generation as me, Gen X. And, yes, it was traditional in Italian households because we've got a lot of Italians here for, as you say, the slipper thrown at the head, the chasing around the kitchen with the wooden spoon. I guess the big issue is, does that actually harm children? That's the point. People just say, oh, it's terrible, you can't do it. But I'm intrigued by that because, as I said, in my generation, we were all smacked. And yet I don't think, for most of us, there would be exceptions, of course, we We were actually harmed by it. 1 of 3693 morning.

0: 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We'll look at that after nine. Repaying Victoria's debt, as well as, you know, getting rid of crime and filling up the potholes. 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Paul Bassett, co-founder of Seek.com, will join us next hour as well. And corporal punishment for children. Almost 2,500 Queensland adults surveyed. 63% of them said it was okay to use the wooden spoon. 133693, mornings at 3aw.com.au. 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
0: It is 11 to 9. A lot of emails coming in. Mornings at 3aw.com.au. Ron says we can't grow the economy without growing the population. Current birth rates won't do it, so this means higher immigration. Well, look, Ron, I agree, and we've been talking mainly about the case for lower immigration because I think it's been too high the past few years, and suddenly all the major political parties, the Coalition, Labor and One Nation, all have population, well, not population policies, but annual immigration policies with a hard number on them. That, I think, is good. But now there's a counter trend that says, you know, if we need skilled workers, we need to have a higher population. There's another article I read today saying, you know, we can't get enough nurses from our Australian-born population, and a lot of Nepalese students, so from the mountainous region of Nepal, come to Australia to study as nurses, and they stay here, and we should encourage that because they're the ones who will work in our hospitals. And then there's this national defence angle. saying that, you know, as America has become more erratic, and I give you the example of Donald Trump now buying Russian oil and indirectly funding Russia's war against Ukraine, when to date America's been on Ukraine's side. If we can't rely upon America in this neck of the woods, then do we need a higher population to defend ourselves? Anyway, we'll look at that after 9 o'clock. Peter said on that issue, if any country wants to invade Australia, all we need to do is send in the Greens. They can just say, we don't believe in war. Yes, that'll work well. And Lyndon says we should survey politicians to find out how many of them were smacked as children, because as adults, a lot of them could still do with a smack. Yes, I agree, Lyndon. Danella, good morning.
10: Hi, how are you?
0: Good, thank you.
10: I was just listening, and I happen to be a child psychologist. I like your show, by the way. I think the problem, I'm not necessarily in favour of corporal punishment. I don't think hitting is the answer. I think there's a huge problem with a lack of consequences and accountability. Yeah. And parents don't seem to want to provide consequences for kids.
0: Yeah, that's an interesting point. So you're saying, okay, maybe not corporal punishment as a consequence, but some other consequence for bad behaviour?
10: Yeah, there seems... I mean, I can't even tell you how many parenting... Hang on, I'm just going to pull over because I'm trying to take my car in to be fixed and I can't find it. So, I think, like, I can't even tell you how many parenting sessions I have. And the foundations is you've got to say no. Like, kids are just getting everything. Like, I remember growing up, I was hit with a wooden spoon. I think I'm okay some days. But there is no consequence. Like, kids will be kicking off at school and then they get taken to McDonald's. I was talking to a parent yesterday and, you know, the child has a lot of issues but then goes with a support worker
0: It's interesting, though. I mean, you talk about lack of consequences. You're right, in the home, at school. And what about our criminal justice system? I mean, young offenders, no consequences. Quite a few adult offences, not much in the way of consequences either. So if our justice system doesn't punish criminals, maybe that attitude is filtered down to schools and the home. Thank you, Danella. Good luck with getting your car fixed and congratulations. You've also won a $300 voucher to spend at Mr. Roses. Some moments call for gifts, some moments call for extraordinary gifts from Mr. Roses. Visit Mr. Roses online today. Thank you, Danella. Michelle, good morning.
11: Oh, good morning, Tom. With my children, my youngest one, if I smacked her, she would just stand there and laugh at me and say, that didn't hurt. So I resorted to using a wooden spoon and smacking it on the bench to make a loud crack. And that got their attention. But there was one day they were squabbling in the bath. I went and got the spoon, smacked it on the bench in the bathroom. The ladle broke off, flew in the air, over the top of the shower, landed in the shower, and that was the end of that working.
0: So... But is the implication that the next smack will be just as hard and on their bottom?
11: Well, I discovered she does. She
0: used
11: to tighten up her buttocks so it wouldn't hurt.
0: Well, yes. I had a teacher at school that did the same thing, Michelle. His favourite tool of choice was the metre-long wooden ruler. And the first thing, he'd smack it on the desk. You know, he'd creep up behind you and do that. And the idea was, and then sometimes he would. The second thing was, if your behaviour didn't improve, he'd hit the student with it. I might add he didn't hit me, but he did hit others. But again, that was in 1978, if memory serves me correctly. John, hello.
12: Yes, good morning, Tom. On migration, I see it as it's not the amount of people we are getting here. We could have more, but it's the type of people. We seem to be bringing in unskilled people from third world countries who want to come here, and that's fine. I'd want to come here too. And then they want to bring their families. Whereas there's lots of people who are very well educated, but the government, for some reason, doesn't want people who are educated, highly skilled, who want to come here.
0: Yeah, I think, John, that's a little unfair. There are different categories of immigration, but I do agree with you. I think we would collectively feel better about a higher immigration program if we could see that the people we were getting brought valuable skills to Australia. So, you know, they're builders or they're plumbers or electricians or they're nurses or, you know, whatever skills we think that we need, and that they go and work in those areas. There's a loophole what students are doing now. They come here and apply for one type of degree, and then when they're here, they're allowed to change the degree that they do. And some of them do something like carpentry, because carpentry is on a list of skills that we're short of. And then they get to stay here, but they don't actually work as carpenters. So really, we get nothing out of the arrangement. 133693, more calls, more emails ahead at 5 to 9.
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0: 9 o'clock news with David Armstrong coming up in a moment. After the news, we're going to speak to a security expert. Should Australia drastically grow, not decrease, grow its population for defence reasons? After all, that's what we did immediately post-World War II. Also, the co-founder of SEEK and president of the St Kilda Football Club, Paul Bassett, joins us. He's got a plan to try and fix up Victoria's debt situation. And smacking up in Queensland, 63% of adults say it's okay to smack children with a wooden spoon. 133693.
23: 3YBFM National News. Got better things to do than mow the lawns? 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
24: 13 degrees in Melbourne, a mostly sunny day, a top of 23. 9 o'clock, good morning. I'm David Armstrong. A 42-year-old man has been killed in a suspected targeted attack at Waldo. The man was found at a home on Gypsum Drive last night. Callers to 000 reporting hearing gunshots. No arrests have been made in relation to the death. Last year, Melbourne underworld figure Ethan Bosinos was ambushed and murdered in a laneway behind his home in Wollert. The dad of Ferntree Gully cricketer Ben Austin wants the sport to be left untouched as a coronial hearing into his death is held. Today's directions hearing is expected to focus on the training session and will discuss if a public inquest should be held. Jace Austin telling the Herald Sun every day since the 17-year-old's death, it's been brutal and it has not got any easier. 5,000 people are expected at the new $126 million visitors centre at the 12 Apostles when it opens today. It features a 230-seat cafe, a gallery, a rooftop lookout, native gardens and paths to the coastline. General Manager Andres Manioto says there's more to come.
2: We are obviously looking at putting a bush tucker garden as well. And every Saturday of each month, I'm going to do a beautiful market there on the Welcome Gardens. And then we have all the producers coming in and showcase their beautiful product.
24: But entry won't be free next year. A fee will be introduced to help protect the coast and parks on the Great Ocean Road. Supercars will return to Phillip Island, replacing the MotoGP, a five-year deal to be announced by the Carroll government today for a Phillip Island 500 to enter the supercars calendar from next year. One of Australia's largest health funds says out-of-pocket costs for its members have surged by more than 28% in just 2 years. Bupa believes skyrocketing specialist fees and other healthcare costs are driving the increase. In the United States, at least two people have been hospitalised following a shooting at an Oregon elementary school. The suspected gunman's killed. The school remains in lockdown. Police and emergency services are at the scene. The US president has scrapped a plan to live stream a firing squad execution. Former army psychiatrist Nidal Hassan was convicted of murdering 13 soldiers in 2009. Plans to live stream Hassan's death were condemned by many worldwide. Nine's US correspondent Lauren Tomasi says Hassan will still face a firing squad as scheduled.
3: Donald Trump says any immediate family of those people who were killed in that attack in 2009 are welcome to come and watch.
24: In finance, the market set to open higher, tracking a positive lead from Wall Street where the AI-related tech sell-off has eased. Our dollar trading at 69.13 US. Updating sport, and Carlton's Lachie Cowan is expected to today receive a two-match suspension after reportedly confessing to taking illicit drugs during a wild weekend of partying. Blues teammate Will Hayward will escape a penalty after being hospitalised for a separate incident. Sydney's wet weather has thrown a major unknown into Kai Ying's Rising's defence of the $20 million Everest at Royal Randwick. The nine-time Group 1 winners primed after a record-breaking first-up win in Hong Kong, but a surface rated a heavy eight has jockey Zach Purton concerned. Sydney horse trainer Bjorn Baker says many will still be cautious about how the sprinter responds.
4: If the track was good, I have no doubt he'd probably run close to a track record. But with the wet track, it definitely brings a few others into it. Horses like Tempted, Jimmy Star, Jolie Star have got Blue Door that might handle the wet track.
24: And South Africa's bowling stocks for the second test will be bolstered with the return of Kagiso Rabada. That's the latest news and sport.
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27: I'm Pat Gordon. The Bowen Southwest region's first Respect 2040 regional report card has been launched, establishing a picture of work underway to advance gender equality and end violence against women. Women's health and wellbeing, Bowen Southwest CEO Jody Hill, said it captures action and progress across the likes of workplaces, local government, education, health and sport.
28: We have over 40 organisations across the region involved in that partnership, and we just
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14: A mainly sunny day today with winds north to northeasterly, 15 to 25 k's per hour, becoming light in the early afternoon, then becoming easterly, 15 to 20 k's per hour in the late evening. For tomorrow, Saturday, cloud clearing, 24. Sunday, sunny, 25. Monday, sunny and 26 degrees. Today in Warrnambool, Port Ferry and Mortlake, a top of 22. Tarang today, 23.
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14: It's currently 12 degrees.
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0: 7 past 9, just a quick apology. I misspoke before. Paul Bassett is one of the longest serving AFL commissioners. It's his brother, Andrew, who is the president of St Kilda. But Paul is a passionate St Kilda supporter. He'll be joining us in half an hour. He's dug into his own pocket and formed a think tank called Amplify. And he's rightly concerned about the level of Victoria's debt. I want to ask him, like, yeah, I remember what it was like in 1992. That was the last time this state was economically in a very bad position. Is the present day similar to 1992? The answer is probably yes. And then, what do we do about it? Again, we have got an election coming up. Our debt is one of the big issues. Other big issues, of course, are crime, potholes, corruption, that sort of thing. But, you know, the debt is important. And what Paul is arguing, Paul Bassett, is that in this election, people are very attuned to the high level of debt. You know, we all realise from our own circumstances that, you know, with rising interest rates and maybe having a mortgage that's too big, that debt can be a problem for a household. And households are not exactly the same as governments, but there are similarities. And most importantly, what do we do about it? 133693. In a moment, though, and it's sort of linked, should we turn the immigration narrative on its head? I've read two articles early this morning saying that we actually need a much bigger population in Australia simply to defend ourselves, that the world is becoming increasingly uncertain, that we probably won't be able to rely upon America as much as we have in the future. So that means we have to be able to defend ourselves. Melissa, good morning.
29: Good morning. How are you?
0: Yeah, good, Melissa.
29: Great. So I think that we've got a huge problem with violence against women right now. So if it's not okay to beat your wife, your partner, which it's not and it's illegal, what are we teaching our children?
0: Well, that's a good question. That's what I want to get into next hour of the program. But, I mean, I think we would agree that bad behaviour does need some sort of consequence. So if it's not corporal punishment, at least in regards to children, what would you advocate?
29: we need to use our words. We need to have repercussions, and that, you know, if you do, there is consequences for something. But if you grow up in a household where answers are resolved with violence, if answers are resolved with violence, and your boy, your girl, whatever it is, sees someone hitting as a solution for, I don't like what you're doing, so I'm going to hit you, well, that little boy is going to grow up and he's going to use his fist as a result for violence.
0: Okay.
29: And that little girl's going to grow up. Hold on just one second. That little girl's going to grow up and she's going to go, oh, my boyfriend beats me, but my dad used to as well. So I guess it's okay.
0: Yeah, but I think there's a difference, isn't there? It's like saying, you know, all wars become a nuclear war or something like that. They don't. I mean, a smack is not the same as being, you know, punched 10 times in the face, is it?
29: We're talking about violence. The result, the answer is not using our fists.
0: Okay.
29: The answer is not using a wooden spoon. The answer is to use our words.
0: Okay.
29: The answer is let's put new things in place so that we don't have to use violence.
0: Oh, no, I hear you. But, I mean, would you, you know, as adults, if you break the laws, I mean, is it okay to put someone in prison for 5 years?
29: We're talking about beating someone. If you go to jail, you shouldn't be beaten in jail.
0: I'm just trying to assess. So you're against any form of physical punishment, but other forms of punishment are okay. All right, Melissa, I'm just trying to sort of make sure I understand where you're coming from. Thank you, and we'll give you two bottles of De Bortoli's Limoncello Spritz. And we're going to speak to parenting expert Dr. Justin Coulson after the 10:30 news headlines. He's got six children. Look, corporal punishment, there's no doubt it's out of favour these days. I mean, when I was young, you know, everybody got smacked for, you know, for bad behaviour. I don't think of that either at the time or now as, you know, just violence. You know, it was not done out of temper or anything. I can only talk about my own and friends' households. It was done in a measured approach, but I know, you know, schools used to do it too. They don't now, but it's just interesting. I mean, it's not been a feature of Australian life for quite some time, and yet this survey up in Queensland, they surveyed almost 2,500 adults, 63% of them favour the wooden spoon. Emails, mornings@3aw.com.au. Bob says, lack of discipline is ruining our school system. On population, we're going to talk about this in a moment. Gilbert says, if you grow the population too fast, that will damage the economy. And look, I agree with you, Gilbert. Trying to work out what is the right population level for our economy is something that has puzzled people forever and a day. But I want to focus on this defence angle in a moment, because I've read two articles this morning both saying Australia needs a bigger population to defend itself. Alex Guest, director of the Lowy Institute's International Security Program, Sam Rogoveen, good morning.
2: Morning, Tom.
0: Well, I read a report that where you were quoted as saying that the world is an increasingly uncertain place, that maybe we can't rely upon America as we've traditionally done for the best part of the last century. Does this mean we should turn this immigration narrative on its head and ramp it up and have a bigger population so that we can rely upon our own resources to defend ourselves?
2: Well, that's certainly what I'm trying to do. I gave the first boy a lecture at the ABC on Wednesday, which will be broadcast tomorrow on the ABC. And in that, I basically argue that population should be at the centre of our thinking about our foreign policy and our national security. It's not purely an argument about defence, although that's certainly part of it. But one of the things I say in the lecture is that a retreat from immigration is a retreat from Asia. Because Asian immigrants are now such a huge part of our intake. They connect us to the region economically in people-to-people terms. But they also, as I think you're alluding to, they make us a bigger country and therefore a stronger country.
0: Well, I hear that. And look, I agree with your concerns over America. I mean, just in the last week or so, we've suddenly seen Donald Trump do an apparent about face. I mean, he's famous for that. But, you know, the Americans are now buying oil and diesel from Russia and indirectly funding Russia's war against Ukraine, which seems astonishing to me, but it's happening. But I mean, do you, you know, I've spoken to defence analysts before, and they say the job of the Australian Defence Force is to fight a war for 36 to 48 hours until the Americans can get here and pull our chestnuts out of the fire. Are you suggesting that maybe we can't think that way anymore?
2: That's exactly what I'm suggesting, yeah. And look, the temptation here, Tom, is to centre this all around Trump, and I can understand that. I mean, he's incredibly volatile, and, yeah, the Zelensky, the way he's treated Zelensky and the Ukrainians is really worrying for us. And also think of the way he's treated the Canadians and the Europeans. Surely it's only a matter of time before we get that kind of treatment.
0: Yeah, maybe. It might interest you to know, you mentioned Canada. I'm reading a book at the moment. It's set precisely 10 years in the future, and a somewhat fascistic America invades Canada. Now, it seems outlandish, but it's painting quite a grim picture, and this is set in the near future.
2: Well, I mean, I must say, I worry less about a sort of militarily expansionist America than an America which actually withdraws.
0: Yeah, isolationism.
2: I mean, I think that is a long-term trend in American public life and in its foreign policy. And when they're coming up against an adversary or a challenger as big as China, and China is massive, it's already something like 4/5 the size of the American economy, then we can't expect the Americans to do all the heavy lifting for us.
0: No. So how big do you think Australia needs to be able to credibly defend itself? Are we talking 40 or 50 million people or something like that?
2: I think we're already slated to reach 50 million by around 2060. I wouldn't mind seeing that accelerated a little bit. Of course, there are infrastructure challenges and policy challenges around that. You've got to make sure it happens smoothly. But as I said in this Boyer lecture, immigration is our national superpower. We do this better than any other country in the world,
0: yeah.
2: And that's an advantage we should be exploiting.
0: See, post-World War II, governments both of the Conservative and Labor sides agreed that populate or perish was important. You know, we realised we couldn't rely upon Great Britain during World War II. We faced the Japanese threat, which was very real. I mean, we fought the Japanese for 3 years in New Guinea, just to our north. And so there was the consensus that we should bring in a lot more migrants. I mean, most of them came from the UK. But do we need to sort of build that consensus again, you're saying?
2: Yeah, and populate or perish has become an unpopular phrase, but it's worth recalling that actually the post-war immigration boom was very much about national defence and national security, and that is still, I think, an important imperative for Australia. It's not so much that we could perish if we don't populate, but it is a choice that we make between being a middle power, which is what we are now, and becoming a small power. As the rest of the region gets richer, and it's China, of course, but also Indonesia and other countries get richer, they're going to become more powerful. We've got to keep up. We've got to keep up to maintain our position in the world.
0: Okay, finally, we've tended to use weapons systems as force multipliers. So we had the F-111s, which, you know, could allegedly bomb Jakarta if the Indonesians ever tried to invade. And now, of course, we're thinking, or we are committed to buying nuclear submarines, and that's going to be one of the, if not the biggest single defence program we've ever had. Are the nuclear subs the right answer for us?
2: No, I've been a consistent critic over the years of the AUKUS project, and mainly because I think it's a huge misallocation of resources. So, you know, there are defence budget experts now referring to AUKUS as the fourth service because in financial terms it's just so huge.
0: Yeah.
2: You've got Navy, Army, Air Force, and AUKUS.
0: And AUKUS.
2: So it's going to eat the rest of the defence budget, and there are cheaper ways to do that job.
0: Okay. Thank you for your time. It's a bit like the suburban rail loop here in Victoria. It could be so big that it eats up every other infrastructure project for the next 20 years. Sam Roggeveen there, director of the Lowy Institute's International Security Program. So he said that our population's forecast hit 50 million by 2060, and he said he'd like it to go faster. What he's really saying is he's doubling our population, because currently we're 28. So if we took it to 56, that's doubling the population. And doing it really in the next 30 to 35 years. And that would mean having, I'd have to do the numbers, but probably 500,000 to 600,000 net migrants coming in a year. 133693, mornings at 3aw.com.au. But there would be concerns. I mean, Melbourne would be a global city of probably 12 to 13 million people. It'd be bigger, a lot bigger than Sydney, because Sydney wouldn't be able to absorb that many people. Gee. Anyway, we'll talk through the what it means in a moment. 133693, also ahead, Paul Bassett on paying down state debt. And if you work from home consistently and you have a part of your house that is your working area, we're going to get some advice after 10 o'clock. Could you create a nasty situation with the tax office as a result? That's all ahead at 19 past 9.
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0: 23 past 9. So we just heard from Sam Roggeveen, who's in charge of the Lowy Institute's International Security Program. So that's another think tank, but a very well-regarded one. He's basically saying in the next 30 to 35 years, we should double Australia's population, which means much higher immigration, essentially because we need that to defend ourselves. Jack says, if we did this, it would logically relate to having a much bigger army, but realistically, how does that help? We'll still not be able to match the huge armies of other major powers. Oh, maybe, Jack. I'd actually argue it's probably less about the army. I think it's probably more about the Navy and the Air Force. I think Australia's best way of defending itself is to stop any aggressor before they land on our shores. And that's why, you know, the current government is obsessed with this AUKUS nuclear sub program. I don't know what the alternative to nuclear submarines is. I'm told that in the same way that we have drones that fly around, America and China are now building underwater drones, essentially unmanned submarines. Maybe that's what we should do. Alan, good morning.
22: Yeah, good morning, Tom.
1: that was absolutely preposterous, that guy, on so many levels that he talked about, doubling the population. Tell me this, what percentage of Australian Defence Forces come from our immigration, number one? Number two, if you don't have America as your main ally, you have got no chance whatsoever of defending this country.
0: Yeah, but what
1: and
0: if...
1: Anybody who suggests that can happen, they're in la-la land.
0: No, but what if it's not us pulling back from America, but America pulling back from us?
1: No, that's not going to happen either.
0: Well, you say that, but, I mean, Donald Trump this week changed his mind on Ukraine, and now he sort of seems to be on Russia's side.
1: Yeah, Donald Trump's not going to be there in 2 or 3 years.
0: Okay. Well, look, Alan, I hope you're right, and I hope that we can, you know, rely, as we currently do, on America into the future, and if we were ever threatened, they'd come to our aid. But remember, Australia, up until 1942, thought that about the UK, that the Royal Navy, because it was mainly about naval power then, would always be the most powerful navy on the planet, because it had been for over 100 years, and that we could rely upon them. And then Singapore fell to the invading Japanese. And, you know, Britain was in dire straits as being the only country standing against Hitler in Europe. So, you know, we'd always thought back then that, oh, well, Britain will always be there for us, until suddenly they weren't. Simon, hello.
4: Just a couple of quick points. Firstly, with the debt, why don't we have an oversight committee that stops the country or the state getting into debt and bankruptcy?
0: We used to, Simon. It used to be that the federal government used to have a body that would limit how much the states could borrow. And I don't know when we got rid of it, but it used to be the case that the states couldn't borrow above a certain amount without the federal government guaranteeing it. So the federal government was able to limit state borrowing. And at some stage in the last decade or so, we got rid of that body.
4: We'll bring it back. And the second point, no one's invading Australia. This fear-mongering about we need a defence force to protect ourselves, who's invading Australia?
0: Well, really? I don't know, Simon. And you might say, oh, well, no one would at the moment. But, I mean, if you study these things, that the world goes through turning points, you know, that things that you never thought would happen maybe can happen. And as I said, I'm reading a book, it's only a fictional book and it's set 10 years in the future, but America invades Canada. And you might say, well, that's just stupid and it's just a book. But it paints a well-thought-out picture as to why this might occur. And might I add, Simon, just on that America-Canada thing, remember a year or so ago, Donald Trump was trying to refer to Canada as the 51st state of America. So, you know, maybe. But you've got to plan for the unexpected. You know, you hope for the best and prepare for the worst. Jamie, hello.
5: Hi, Tom. How are you?
0: Yes, good, Jamie.
5: Just touching base on the smacking of children, I kind of feel that it's more of a impulse or more of a relief for the parent rather than the child learning something. And it's more of a, like, to teach it, when a child's misbehaving, you know, the 1-2-3 method of, you know, punishment after the three. So if they were to put their hand out upright, my parents used to just give me a smack on the hand, you know. It was more the clap of the hand rather than the, you know, physical pain or, you know, to discipline the child. It's, you know, otherwise it's more of the release of the parent.
0: And did it work with you? Did you go from being a naughty child to a good one?
5: I never got past three. I did pass three, that's for sure. And, you know, cause and effect is a very, very real thing, you know.
0: Well, it's just funny, if you see dogs that misbehave, people, you know, do smack them on the nose or whatever, children aren't the same as dogs, but they're not that different either. My dad used to smack us, Jamie, but the smack was quite a gentle smack on the bottom, but it was the humiliation, because he'd do it in public places. Like if we misbehaved at a restaurant, he'd make us stand up in the restaurant and he'd smack us there and then in front of everybody else who was eating. And it was the embarrassment more than the smack. Richard, hello.
6: Oh, g'day, Tom. How are you today?
0: Yeah, good, Richard.
6: Yeah, I'm just ringing up about the smacking of the kids. I'm a Gen X, and I grew up knowing that if I was to do something wrong, that Dad would smack us.
0: And how hard was the smack? Like, was it a painful smack or, you know?
6: Well, he used to wear a belt, and you knew he'd undo his belt, take his belt off, and you'd cop one, like, if you were naughty.
0: Do you think it damaged you?
6: No, not at all. I think it made me a better man. And I busted me. And we always knew, like, when we went to our auntie's house, if we misbehaved at our auntie's house, you get the cord off the kettle and you cop one around the legs and it'll leave you with a big welt.
0: Yeah, you'd have a welt, wouldn't you? Well, this is the thing. I'm Gen X too. You and I are probably a similar age. And, I mean, in our household and in everyone that I knew, smacking was considered quite normal and at school. And now we've decided it's terrible. And look, I thought this issue had been put to bed, but, you know, we look at this survey we came across today. This is out of Queensland. 2,485 Queensland adults were surveyed. And 63%, almost two-thirds, advocated using the wooden spoon. David Armstrong joins us now for the news headlines. David, were you smacked as a child?
7: I had to catch me first.
0: Yeah, so you ran around.
7: Mum was good.
0: I do remember my mother chasing, I think it was my sister, around the kitchen bench with a wooden spoon. I don't know if she caught her or not.
7: I remember when she broke the wooden spoon on my brother Warwick's bottom. Yeah. And there were going to be tears, but it became laughter. It was actually.
0: But do you think it's? People today go, "Oh, it's terrible! It's violence! It's teaching people the wrong things." But I don't know. I don't think our generation was terribly badly affected by it. But
7: what are the alternatives? The naughty corner, the go to your room and sit there on a tablet for 12 hours.
0: A friend of mine, he's my same age as me. He's got three now adult sons, but that one of them. I don't know what he did, but there was a family holiday plan. They were going overseas, and the naughty one got left behind.
7: Oh, dear.
0: Left behind.
7: See, I'm a bit like that. Mm. If you deny service.
0: You deny service.
7: Yes.
0: Right.
7: Our news at 10 o'clock, there appears to have been, well, we're looking at an underworld hit overnight. A 42-year-old man's been killed in a suspected targeted attack at Wollert. Callers reported 000 hearing gunshots. No arrest made at this stage. We have a crime scene there. There was an underworld hit in the suburb of Wollert late last year. The dad of Ferntree Gully cricketer Ben Austin, remember that tragic story? It was about a year ago now. It was cricket training and he just got hit underneath.
0: And the dad says, if I read this right, he doesn't want the rules changed. Were they using
7: a wanger to
0: make the ball throw faster or harder.
7: That's exactly right. Yeah. And, it's all come about because there's a coronial hearing, a directions hearing today, which will determine whether it goes on further to a full hearing. But as we were saying, his father has come out and said Ben would not have wanted the rules of cricket changed in any way, shape, or form.
0: Remember 15 or so years ago, there was that Sheffield Shield cricketer, Philip Hughes, his name was, and he died. Yes. And I think they did something about helmets or something afterwards, but...
7: I know. Mm-hmm. You found the 12 apostles? Is it 12? How many?
0: I think it's down to about 8 now.
7: The new $126 million visitor centre has opened today. It does look very, very nice. But
0: how much does it cost to go and look at them? Does it say?
7: I think it's currently free.
0: No, they're getting ready to start charging people.
7: I think that'll be next year. The fee will be imposed as of next year. And in sport, Carlton's Lachie Cowan set to receive a 2-match suspension today because, from all accounts, he did the right thing and fessed up to a wild weekend of partying and maybe the ingestion of a pharmaceutical. And he will miss 2 weeks. His teammate, Will Hayward, looks like he's escaped a penalty. That's all there at 10 o'clock.
0: All right, thank you, David. 133693. I've mentioned Victoria's debt a fair bit because I'm genuinely concerned about it. In a few years, the interest payments will become one of the biggest budget items. So just, and this is not paying the debt down, it's just meeting the interest cost. Currently, it's about $28 million for every single day, more than $1 million an hour. Paul Bassett, co-founder of Seek.com and AFL commissioner and passionate St Kilda supporter, will join us in a moment. He's formed a think tank to look at this, and in a moment we'll find out what he would do to fix, or at least improve, Victoria's debt situation. 133693 at 27 to 10.
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0: In a moment, Paul Bassett, the co-founder of Seek, will join us. He's set up his own think tank to try and see what we can do about Victoria's dreadful debt situation. First, though, emails. Graham says, to think we increase our population or anything like that of China is fanciful, and to think that we could ever win a war with China is also ridiculous. Well, it's not about being as big as China or whatever, winning wars. It's more just giving other countries the impression that a war with Australia would be a bad idea. That's all you really have to do. It's more about deterrence. And Angela on discipline says, even in the animal kingdom, parent animals discipline their young. She says the current generation who were not disciplined is one of the reasons so many people do the wrong thing. Okay, Paul Bassett is co-founder of Seek.com. He's also an AFL commissioner and a passionate St Kilda supporter. Paul, good morning.
30: Morning, Tom. How are you?
0: Good, thank you. So you've set up a think tank called Amplify and you're focusing at the moment on Victoria's debt situation. Firstly, how bad is it? I mean, you and I are both old enough to remember what the early 90s were like. Are we in a similar situation now?
30: Yeah, look, I think there are definitely some similarities, except that, you know, then as a share of the economy's obviously grown. Debt today at $160 billion is actually larger than it was then as a share of the economy. And also the state had a whole lot of assets in the early 1990s that it could sell off to reduce debt. And those assets now aren't available for sale, obviously. And so, but the other thing I think your point about the early 90s illustrates is that In 1992, you had the Kennett government elected. They brought down the debt significantly. Then in 1999, they were replaced by the Bracks and then Brumby government. They kept the debt really low. And so we actually had a period of about 20 years where both Liberal governments and coalition governments and Labor governments managed a very, very low level of debt in this state and real fiscal responsibility.
0: Yeah, I remember when Steve Bracks was elected, he said he would be just as fiscally responsible as his Liberal predecessors, and he was. I've seen a graph of Victoria's debt, and, you know, it's a very consistent flat line along the bottom, and it's only sort of 2015, 16, 17, it starts to jump up. Okay, so we can have the recriminations about, you know, is it Daniel Andrews' debt or Jacinta Allen's or maybe now Ben Carroll's. But the point is, whoever is elected next month is going to have to deal with it, won't they?
30: That's exactly the point. And so what we're trying to do at Amplify is to make sure that this is a campaign from all the parties that focuses on a credible plan to reduce the state's debt. Because at the moment, what we're seeing is the normal from our political leaders is like, you know, promise, counter-promise, better promise, lots and lots of spending promises. And then someone's going to be elected on November 28th and they're going to have to carry out those promises. And if they do that, the position at the moment, the debt's projecting to get to $200 billion.
0: Yeah.
30: And it could get even worse. And

0: to listen to that and actually talk, instead of talking about their spending promises, which can have to be funded somehow through higher taxes or higher debt, is to instead come out and say, this is our plan, this is our party's plan to get the debt down to a sustainable level.
1: So that's interesting, because sometimes in previous years I've talked about debt and a lot of people are like, well, you know, that's the government's debt, that's not my debt, I don't really care. But you're saying now people sort of grasp that too much debt equals either massive cutbacks or increased taxes or something bad in the future?
0: That's right. I think people have got the link, and it's changed dramatically. I mean, we've been doing research on this, and people's attitudes towards state debt has changed dramatically in the last year or two. And I think for a couple of reasons. One is just the sheer scale of it. I mean, let's say a child's born in hospital this week. You know, he or she's basically inheriting a debt of $24,000. That's their share of the state's debt. So, like, they didn't do anything to contribute to that debt. They didn't get any benefit. But then secondly, because of the increase in interest rates and the pressures that, you know, families in Victoria are under, they're thinking about their own balance sheets and they're making really difficult decisions as families. Where am I going to cut spending? Do I need to take a second job? How can I get my financial position under control? And then they look at the state and they say, well, why are there different rules for the state than there is for my family? Yeah. Why doesn't the state have to make hard decisions like we're making every day?
1: Well, okay, well, on those hard decisions, so you've already mentioned asset sales, but the problem is once an asset is sold, and most of them have been sold, you can't sell it again. So to my simple mind, you've got to pay down debt, you either increase taxes, decrease spending, and try and grow the economy a lot faster, which is easier said than done. So what would you do?
0: Yeah, I mean, I think the first bit is you're right about the taxes. I mean, Victoria already has the highest level of taxes in Australia. And so if taxes are used as the lever to reduce the debt, that's just going to mean less investment, less jobs, and mean less of a revenue, less jobs for Victorians and less of a revenue base for the government. So that doesn't feel like the answer. And so then you've got two types of spending. You've got operating spending, spending on salaries and wages and stuff similar to that. And then you've got capital spending, building roads or building new schools or building train lines, etc. And so you've got to divide into both. Now, if you look at the last 10 or 15 years in Victoria, and truthfully, we were probably behind in terms of infrastructure going back a decade. Mm. So there's been a bit of a catch-up. But, you know, basically, you've got to reduce one or the other, or combination of both. And if you look at our growth in expenses, it's like over the last decade, it's been like two times the level of growth in income. And so there is scope to bring our expenses down. There's scope to bring our capital expenditure down. It's up to the politicians. We think it's up to the political leaders to say, you know, Labor Party to come out and say, this is the areas we're going to cut spending. Liberal Party to come out and say, this is the areas we're going to cut spending. One Nation and so on. And it's up to the political leaders to say, this is where we'll cut our spending, and then the voters to say, look, yeah, that's really good. We think that's an appropriate area to cut. This isn't an appropriate area, and people will make their decisions.
1: Because yeah. I mean,
0: when you've got the highest spending. You've got the highest spending of any state in Australia on a population basis. There is very significant scope to cut.
1: Yeah, so what you're saying is you can't really increase taxes because that'll hamper growth. So really the things left are spending, and there's recurrent expenditure and capital expenditure. Jess Wilson said, for example, if she's elected, that they won't grow the public service. And as people leave, they won't be replaced. And then I guess the other big issue is the suburban rail loop. It could be the single biggest infrastructure project this state has ever had. So, you know, would a responsible government maybe can that?
0: Both the government and the opposition, as I understand, have said something along the lines of, we'll review it. And again, I want to be really careful about, because it's not our job to say where spending should be done. But, you know, why wouldn't you, instead of going out and saying we're going to review A or review B, actually put a stake in the ground and say, these are the things that we're not going to do, so the Victorians have clarity, but also commit. Whenever the new government is elected, whether it's the return of the current government or whether it's a coalition government, comes basically say, look, you know what, we're going to commit to, here's the plan to get the debt down. We're going to do some sort of audit or some sort of exercise to understand exactly where we're spending money, where are the opportunities to save money. This is our plan. We're going to bring the deficit back to, because again, you know, there's still, every year we're still running cash deficits, and until 2030, we're projected to run

0: on cash deficits. And the only reason why the projections don't say beyond that is that there are no projections. We only project to 2030. And so what we want is you know, for political parties to say during the course of the next parliament through to 2030, we will actually start to run cash surpluses before the end of the term rather than cash deficits.
1: All right. Well, I will do my best. I mean, we've got Jess Wilson coming on next week. We'll have Ben Carroll a week or two afterwards. Look, I appreciate your time. Paul Bassett there, co-founder of Seek.com, entrepreneur, founder of Think Tank Amplify and St Kilda supporter. Again, I apologise. I confused him with his brother as far as I thought. I said he was president of St Kilda. It was his brother is president of St Kilda, but Paul is a long-time AFL commissioner. So really what he's saying is the major political parties need to come up with a plan and share it with us prior to the election. Jeff Kennett did that back in 92. He branded Labor the guilty party. He was quite open saying we need to get the debt down, we will sell assets, we will cut expenses, and people voted for that. 1-3-6-9-3 at 14 to 10.
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1: It is 11 to 10. 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Glenn says the state governor isn't doing the job and should be sacking the government. Well, we've talked about this before, Glenn. I know we think the governor, a lot of us think the governor should be able to do that, but they can't. The only way the governor in the short term could sack the government would be if the government refused to hold the election, the one that is going to be held in late November. And on Australia's military future or security future, Graham says China will not invade us militarily. They are already doing so economically. Well, sort of, Graham, but weirdly, China buys more stuff from us than we buy from them. We are one of the few countries on earth that has a trade surplus with China. Mainly it's iron ore and coal and gas, but that's okay. Now, Adrian joins us. What's happened, Adrian?
7: Hey, Tom. Mate, just wanted to bring a matter to your attention, mate, with the Children's Hospital and a situation my sister's been dealing with. Her 8-year-old son was discovered about 4 or 5 weeks ago that needs open heart surgery. He's been having blackouts at school, etc. So she's been booked in for surgery. It's a 7-hour procedure that he needs to go through with a 5% chance that things could go south. And they can only let it know 24 hours before that her son's going to be admitted to go on for the 7 or 8 hour procedure. Now, every week for the last 4 or 5 weeks, they've been saying that, you know, it's going to get pushed out to the next week. However, today was supposed to be the day. They were all mentally prepped, ready to go in.
1: And what happened?
7: 7 a.m., he was there in his gown, ready to go in, had the numbing cream on his hand, ready to go. No beds available. So, we have to push it forward.
1: Sorry, which hospital is this?
7: This is a children's hospital.
1: Royal Children's Hospital. So he's actually turned up, you know, anaesthetic, ready to go in for open heart surgery. Yep. And they've said, oh, sorry, you have to go home.
7: 8 years old, that's right, Tom.
1: Gee, how awful. So is there a new date now or just in limbo?
7: There's 75 people on the waiting list. It might go next week, but we can't guarantee it.
1: And it was a lack of beds. It wasn't like the surgeon hadn't shown up or something like that.
7: The surgeon is in absolute disgust, I think, with the hospital. He's ready to go. I think he was going to complain to management. He's ready to go as well from what my sister has told me.
1: All right, Adrian, I'll tell you what. I'm so sorry for your nephew and for your sister, his mother. How awful. Look, stay on the line. We'll get the rest of your details. We might try and chase this up with the Royal Children's Hospital because I've heard rumours that there are budget cuts, or at least they don't have enough money to open all the wards and things like this. And the whole Royal Children's Hospital was rebuilt a few years ago, but it's not much point doing that if you can't staff it properly. But look, we'll try and find out what it is. Is it lack of staff, lack of a physical bed, or what? But imagine having the surgeon and the anaesthetist ready to go, and the poor little kid, he's 8 years old, you know, ready to go under for open heart surgery, and then told, oh, sorry, we can't fit you in today. Look, Adrian, we will treat that as word on the street. The weekly prize we give it away at the end of the show today is a $1,000 voucher to spend at Imp Jewellery. They're the handmade and remodelling specialists. And if you win that, automatically you'll be in the running for this. 60 grand towards a new Mercedes of your choice, thanks to Mercedes-Benz Brighton. They have the entire Mercedes electric and hybrid lineup in stock with prices from just $65,490 drive away. Joe, hello.
13: Tom, how you doing?
1: Yeah, good, Joe.
13: That bloke you were talking to about the economy, you know,
1: Paul Bassett, yes.
13: Yeah, getting sort of like a, not a budget, but getting rid of the debt type of thing. Both parties, or all three parties, whoever it is, got to come out and spell out what they're going to do. Well, if Labor happens to get back in, they'll just keep going with whatever they're doing because they'll say that they don't care about how much debt we are. Yep. It's not a crime.
1: I know. They'll say they have a mandate for being a big taxing, big spending government and the debt doesn't matter.
13: And another thing, that poor kid that has supposed to have that operation today, when you speak to the Premier, what's his name? I can't remember his name.
1: Ben Carroll.
13: Yeah, it's Ben Carroll. Could you ask him, can you just, with the hospitals, just pause everything and take care of all the kids that need something done?
1: I know. I don't understand how it could happen. I don't understand how a hospital like the Royal Children's could be run so badly that they can be told, right, tomorrow morning we've got the bed, we've got the surgeon, we've got the anaesthetist, you're coming in for your already delayed open-heart surgery. And then they rock up at 7 a.m. for the operation to start at 8 a.m. and they get told, oh, we don't have a bed for you. I mean, how does that happen? We'll try and get some answers, Joe, and you feel for this kid. We've also found out he can't go to school while he's got this issue, so he's not going to school, which is awful for a kid socially as well as for his education. And also, knowing that you are facing open-heart surgery, it's not like having, I don't know, a minor operation. It's a big one. and you want to get it over and done with. Harry, hello.
14: Yeah, g'day, Tom. Two things. One, with the increasing immigration, who do we target countries-wise to bring immigrants from to get them to go into our defence force?
1: Yeah.
14: And the other thing, we're the most heavily taxed state in the country. Regardless of which government gets in, will that continue on? And how do we know that the debt's going to reduce?
1: Well, we don't, Harry, and that's the whole thing. I think that was Paul Bassett's essential point. He thinks that, or he's done research via his think tank, saying that people do, by and large, want a plan to reduce debt. It's something that means something to Victorian voters. And he wants all the major parties, there's now, you know, technically three, there's the Coalition, there's Labor, and there's One Nation, to commit to a debt reduction strategy. And there's a variety of ways to do it, but to commit to that and give the plan before the election so we know what we're voting for. Like the Libs have said they'll sort of freeze hiring in the public service, and they say they want to look at the books. We don't need to look at the books. In fact, Paul Bassett has sent me some numbers. I mean, they've done the numbers, and the numbers aren't good, and we all know what they are. Debt's over $160 billion right now. By 2030, it'll be $200 billion, and we've got to do something about it. As for immigration, Harry, look, the countries you could draw immigrants from who are likely to serve in the Defence Force would be the UK, New Zealand, the Pacific Islands, and New Guinea. In fact, there's already a program offering, I think, citizenship or permanent residency to people from those places if they agree to serve in the ADF. So, yes, if your goal was to build up a bigger and more capable military, they're the countries you'd focus on. But remember, in order to have a much bigger military, you need a bigger economy. So, you know, you've got to think about that as well. But I think the general point, Harry, like we've always got more people that want to come here than we could ever let in. So we can afford to be selective, and we should be selective. Pick people who have the skills, pick people who buy into what Australia is all about. You know, pick people who will fit in. Mary joins us. Now, what's happened in Port Melbourne, Mary?
15: Hi, Tom. I'm driving through and there's a whole large block area of Port Melbourne cordoned off with a high, large amount of police and fire brigade in attendance around the Bridge Street area. Can't see what's going on because it's all blocked off, but there's something going on there.
1: That's where the Bunnings is, isn't it?
15: Yeah, around the Bunnings area.
1: So it's all
15: area,
1: blocked
15: yeah.
1: off. Okay. All right, well, police, fire is there. Okay, Bridge Street in Port Melbourne, blocked off. We'll try and find out, Mary, and thank you for the tip-off. You could also be in the running at the end of the program for the yearly Word on the Street prize. $60,000 towards a Mercedes of your choice, thanks to Mercedes-Benz Brighton, where they pay a genuine and guaranteed $5,000 more for any make or model traded. Ron, good morning.
16: Good morning, Tom. Population. We seem to have a problem. People think we need more. People think we need less.
1: Yep.
16: But we certainly need more, but immigration has created Australia as it is. So we definitely need more people coming in. I think the only problem that really hurts us is we can't bring them into Sydney and Melbourne.
1: Yes. Well, you know, it's interesting, Ron. I did speak to someone recently who said we should go back. Post-war, migrants went for at least 2 years to where we sent them, and that's how we sent so many migrants to work on the Snowy Hydro scheme. They didn't go there voluntarily. We said, if you're from southern Italy and you want to come here for a better life, you have to go and work up in the Snowy Mountains for a few years. And that's what we did. And I agree with you. We should do a similar thing. Ron, thank you. 133693, mornings at 3aw.com.au. Plenty of time for your calls and your emails after the news, which is coming up next with David Armstrong. And also, if you work from home a lot of the time, be careful. You could get, eventually, a nasty bill from the tax office. 133693, that's ahead after the news.
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18: 18 degrees in Melbourne, a mostly sunny day, a top of 23. 10 o'clock, good morning. I'm David Armstrong. Fires torn through a home in Taylor's Lakes. Firefighters and police called to the scene. The house fire on Nepean Court. Around 9 this morning, they arrived to find the two-storey home alight. It is believed the blaze was deliberately lit.
19: The fire is now under control. Man's been shot dead in Melbourne's north. It is a suspected underworld hit. 42-year-old was found dead at a home in Wollert last night after reports of shots being fired. Homicide detectives now treating the shooting as targeted. The Real Estate Institute of Victoria fears there will be fewer auctions across the state, with new laws from today making it mandatory to advertise the reserve price of a property at least 7 days before an auction. The new laws are aimed at tackling property underquoting. It follows early trials by vendors to disclose reserve prices. Toby Ballage from the REIV says the policy needs to be more flexible.
20: You only basically get 2 weeks if you're doing an auction campaign to understand market feedback and where the price should be. So what will invariably happen is sellers will say, well, look, I've set my reserve at X, but now actually I want Y. And so what happens then, restart the 7-day clock again. So buyers who are ready, they have to wait for another week, other buyers come into the market.
19: A major cruise operator is turning its back on Australia. It's withdrawing two of its ships from operations here. Carnival Luminosa and the Carnival Adventure will sail out of the country for a final time in 2028. Cruise expert Adrian Tassoni says rising costs and government red tape are forcing operators to look elsewhere.
21: Supply is being restricted. Cruise lines, they will move their cruise ships to environments and markets that are welcoming to them. And that is exactly what they're doing in this case scenario. So the next few years will be very telling.
19: Experts are warning a lack of after-school care facilities is putting pressure on parents right across the country. Researchers from the University of Sydney show there is just one on-site after-school care place for every 5 primary school children nationally, and even fewer options in regional areas. Director Dr. Kate Harrison-Brennan says the lack of access is taking a toll on families.
22: When the school bell rings, parents are taking a pay cut because they can't take on the hours that they need at work or have to drop shifts or change the type of work that they're taking.
19: In overseas news, at least 2 people have been injured in a shooting at a school in the US state of Oregon. Gunman has been shot dead. 33 pupils and a teacher have been killed after a school roof collapsed in Pakistan. Doctors in Saudi Arabia have successfully separated 13-month-old Fijian conjoined twins. The girls required an almost 13-hour-long operation to separate their liver and bowel. In finance, at the open, the All Ordinaries up 91 points. The dollar, 69.13 US. Updating sport in South Africa will be bolstered by the return of Kagiso Rabada for the second test against Australia starting Sunday. The quick missed in Durban through a hamstring injury. Assistant coach Matthew Wade says it will be a challenge for the Australian batsman.
23: He takes it to the opposition. He'll be in our face. He'll keep coming for the whole test match, so we really know that. And with him coming back in, it gives them great versatility. They went the 2 spinners last time, but they can bring quicks in. They can, you know, him and Norkia can, you know, basically take one quick spot and short spells and really attack us hard if they want to.
19: Richmond is out to snap a 3-game losing streak and look to keep its finals hopes alive in the AFLW, facing Melbourne at Icon Park tonight. And in tennis, Alex de Minaur's run at the Shanghai Masters has come to an end in the quarterfinals, falling to the top seed Alexander Zverev in straight sets. That's the latest news in sport.
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28: 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Southwest TAFE celebrated their trade awards overnight, acknowledging the dedication and achievement of apprentices across the region and the employers and TAFE staff who support them. TAFE CEO Mark Fidge said as well as recognition for the top students in each year level, several awards were presented to outstanding students across their respective trades.
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3: A mainly sunny day today with winds north to northeasterly, 15 to 25 k's per hour, becoming light in the early afternoon, then becoming easterly, 15 to 20 k's per hour in the late evening. For tomorrow, Saturday, cloud clearing, 24. Sunday, sunny, 25. Monday, sunny and 26 degrees. Today in Warrnambool, Port Ferry and Mortlake, a top of 22. Terang today, 23.
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3: It's currently 15 degrees.
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1: 7 past 10, 1-3-6-9-3 is the number to call. I want to, and we haven't discussed this for a while, but go back to working from home in a moment. I read an article in the personal finance section of today's Herald Sun suggesting that if you work from home a lot and you have a designated area in which you do your work, you could get a nasty surprise from the Australian Tax Office down the track when you eventually sell your house. Regarding that awful word on the street we had a few minutes ago about the 8-year-old who went in for open heart surgery this morning in the Royal Children's Hospital at 7 for an operation that they had booked at 8, or as in the hospital had said, come in for it, only to be told that, oh, there's no bed available. Ted says, what about the $20 million plus we raised for the Royal Children's Hospital appeal this year? He says the hospital is a mix of incompetent management, poor funding and a lack of understanding about what needs to happen. Yeah, look, I don't see it. I want to just hold fire on apportioning the blame here until we find out from the hospital what happened. We'll try and get a statement from them. And on this proposal to dramatically increase Australia's population to serve future defence needs, we spoke to Sam Roggeveen, who's the head of the Lowy Institute's security program. Simon says, where will we house all these immigrants? We haven't got enough housing as it is. Absolutely true, Simon. But again, I've seen videos on YouTube of the government, federal, state and even local governments cooperated and poured money post-war into building new suburbs. Remember, you know, post-war, like the outer suburbs of Melbourne were like Kew East and Ashburton, places like that. I mean, my grandparents bought their first and only ever house during World War II in Kew East, and that was the outer burbs. That was like, well, think of like Wallen or something like that. This is the outer suburban limit now. That's what it was like back then. And the point was, the government back then, they built the infrastructure because they knew they were going to bring in a lot of migrants. So they built the infrastructure in advance. The problem we do now is we bring in the people, but we don't plan for it. 1-3-6-9-3, Ian joins us. What's happened to Ian?
5: Good morning, Tom. I understand that it's possible that the APO is down at the moment. I've been trying to get through. I spoke to a handler there and he thought, oh, you just check something, and came back to me and said, no, it's down. So it could well be down at the moment.
1: So the website's not working?
5: Correct.
1: Okay. Well, I don't know if that's a bad thing or not, because if you owe money to the ATO, you might be able to reasonably say, oh, I couldn't pay it. All right, we'll check that out. Anybody else notice this? Australian Tax Office's website might be down. Ian, thank you. You can find yourself in the running for the weekly prize, a $1,000 voucher to spend at Imp Jewellery, the handmade and remodelling specialist. All right, before Ben Carroll became Premier, work from home was a big thing. Jacinta Allen was convinced it would win her the next election. Ben Carroll's gone a bit quiet on it. He did want to try and get it through the Parliament, but for various reasons, I don't think they've been able to do it. But still, it is an issue, because even if it doesn't become a human right in Victoria, as the Labor government was trying to do, the fact is a lot of employers have said to their employees, yes, you can work from home. And there are public servants, for example, who almost never go into the office and they do all their work from home. But could this create problems with the tax office? Our next guest is a finance expert. He's a podcaster and founder of Pivot Wealth, Ben Nash. Good morning.
6: Hey, Tom.
1: Right, I read your article with interest this morning. I mean, I have worked from home, like when I was recovering from surgery and, of course, during lockdown, but I don't really like it. I prefer coming into the office. But tell us, what are the tax consequences of someone who works from home almost full time?
6: Well, it really comes down to one question, and that's whether has part of your home become a place of business. So if you're an employee that's working from home from a spare room a few days a week, you're probably pretty fine. But where it can really bite is if you've got that dedicated space, like if you're a hairdresser and you've got some room out the back, an accountant, and you've got clients coming to the house to see you. Essentially, in that case, you are entitled to claim a slice of your interest rates or sometimes even rent. But then on the other side of that, you can get hit with capital gains tax on the percentage of your house that's dedicated to be that place of business.
1: So if I have a study at home, and when I have worked from home, I've done it from inside the study. So let's say that's 10% of my house's floor space. I'm just making that up. And I work from home all the time and I claim a chunk of my mortgage, a chunk of my heating, a chunk of my power bill, that sort of thing, then when I sell the house, I might have to pay capital gains on that workspace.
6: Correct. So it's where it's a dedicated workspace, and that's the ATO are pretty particular with the wording that they use around that, but it essentially needs to be an area of your house that's fully dedicated to work purposes. And so if you've got a spare room that you use every Tuesday, Wednesday and Friday, but then on other times it's used for, people, guests when they stay over, then it probably is unlikely to meet that definition. And in that case, you're typically unable to claim that portion of your mortgage, for example. But if you do have a dedicated office space and it's there for that, and you are claiming those deductions for your interest costs and your running costs, then that will typically, essentially that percentage of your home ends up being an investment. And then when you sell the property, you need to run a calculation to see. And so, for example, if you've got 20% of your floor space is dedicated workspace and you've got, say, $500,000 capital gain on your property, then that's going to be $100,000, which is essentially taxable.
1: Right. So if I built in my house a dedicated radio studio, and it's not really good for anything else, it's got the screens and the microphones and all that, that's what it is. It's not a room that you would use for anything else. It's not a bedroom or a playroom or a dining room. It is a radio studio dedicated at home. And I claimed that chunk of my house. When I sell the house, the radio studio portion, I might have to pay capital gains tax on it.
6: Yes, you essentially would need to pay capital gains tax, because that's the thing that a lot of people don't actually understand with this, is that once you do have that dedicated space for your workplace, it actually doesn't even matter whether you claim the deductions or not. So if you fall into that bucket, that essentially that portion of your home is an investment, and then you will pay capital gains tax. And so some people think they can get around it because they don't claim, they don't want to deal with the headache, because it is obviously quite complicated to keep all of those records and apportion and all of those sorts of things. But if you're eligible, then you do pay the capital gains regardless, and so you may as well get the carry on the way through,
1: okay,
6: in my opinion.
1: All right, thank you for your time. Ben Nash there, founder of Pivot Wealth Finance Commentary. I just thought that was interesting because, again, we see so many unintended consequences with government policies. Let's go after family trusts. Oh, we forgot that a quarter of a million small businesses work through family trusts. Or what are some other ones? Let's go after negative gearing on housing. Oh, now people aren't building new houses. Or in this case, let's give people with the right to work from home. Let's make it a human right. Oh, we might be creating a tax bill for them. 133693, mornings at 3aw.com.au. Anything you would like to discuss? Immigration, a plan to reduce Victoria's debt. They're all on the agenda. Working from home and discipline for children. Are we seeing a return to capital punishment in people's minds? It is actually legal, which is that most people don't do it, but 63% of Queensland adults surveyed said that they favoured using the wooden spoon on naughty children. That's all ahead at 10:15.
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9: Donna here, and it's that time of the week where we catch up with Dr. Glenn Cousins from Warrnambool Veterinary. Good morning, Dr. Glenn.
10: Good morning, Donna.
9: Hey, it's feeling a bit warmer outside now. We're really feeling spring.
10: Yes. I think we've, yesterday, a bit of a change in the weather and looks like it's going to be nice into the weekend. So we've got that change, and what we've started to see, Donna, is grass seed.
9: With the pesky grass drying out, it is prime time for those grass seeds to get into our pets' paws and pads, isn't it?
10: It is. So we've started just to see the odd one. So there's going to be more grass seeds around. So it's a matter of just keeping an eye out if our pets are, licking at their feet, chewing, if that is swollen. Now that's for the feet. The other spot they get up the nose and also in the ears. So, shaking our head, scratching at our ears, and the sneezing and snot coming out of one nostril are all signs.
9: I once had a dog that used to lift his paw. This happened to him a couple of times. He would just lift his paw up when he was sitting, and that's how I discovered that he had a grass seed a couple of times. Is that something that you see as well?
10: Yeah, so obviously they'll lift that up, or they might be even a little bit lame, just not comfortable putting the foot down. So they're all signs that there could potentially be a grass seed there. And obviously it's a bit like us, having that rock on our foot. And that's just painful, and we just want to get rid of it.
9: Would not be very nice at all, especially, as you mentioned, in the ear. So the best thing for us to do if we do notice anything like that is to get them into the clinic and get those grass seeds out. And Dr. Glenn, what's the best way to get in touch with Warrnambool Veterinary Clinic?
10: So the best way, Donna, as always, is to give us a call on 55590222.
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1: He's had open heart surgery delayed a number of times. His baby sister, the little boy's mother, was rung last night, told it's on this morning, be here at 7. They turned up to the Royal Children's Hospital, ready to go into surgery at 8 o'clock, and then told, oh, the bed's not available, go home. Isabel has emailed us. She said, my grandson, between the ages of 3 and 5, had 2 open heart surgeries at the Royal Children's Hospital. The process was excellent. Isabel wants to know what is going on now. 133 693. And Tony on there says, we can find the money to build a useless train line. I think he's talking about the suburban rail loop. But we can't manage to run our hospitals properly. This state, Victoria, is stuffed, says Tony. Paul, good morning.
11: Hey, good morning. Just on that same story about the little boy sent home from hospital, I think if I was your Premier, with any brains, any guts, he'd close down the Aboriginal Voice to Parliament, which is costing Victorian taxpayers $200 million over the next 4 years, and allocate that $200 million straight to the hospital now. The obscene waste of money on that sort of philosophical rubbish is beyond stupidity.
1: Look, imagine if this little boy died because he didn't get the surgery he needed. Now, we hope and assume that that won't happen. I mean, it's just outrageous, isn't it? Well, that is an interesting thing. I mean, I read the letters section of all the newspapers each day because it's a bit like talkback. It's interesting to see what people think about things. Age readers, not all, but a lot of them, love the treaty between the Victorian government and Indigenous Victorians. I think it's a waste of time and money, I do. And if it's costing $50 million a year, there's that many things, like the Royal Children's Hospital, we could better spend the money on. I will say the Liberals, to their credit, have agreed to scrap the treaty. And the reason I don't like it is the same reason I didn't like the federal voice to Parliament. Nothing is going to be gained by separating people by race, by saying your race is special and different and somehow unique, and therefore you get a whole, you know, series of arrangements with government to make you feel that way. You know, yes, Indigenous people were here first, but, you know, my ancestors were here before, I don't know, all the Vietnamese people arrived in the 70s or the Greeks and Italians turned up in the 40s and 50s. Does that mean that I have a greater claim to Australia than more recent migrants? No, of course it doesn't. And as it is, like in federal parliament, there's, I think, four or five Indigenous parliamentarians anyway. So you know, we've never needed a special voice to parliament in changing the constitution. Liz joins us. Liz, good morning.
12: Tom, how are you?
1: Good, Liz. Although I'm upset about what's happening at the Royal Children's Hospital, I must say. I mean, I'm going to give them the benefit of the doubt until we can get a statement, but it's not good.
12: Yeah, I mean, you know, there's always three sides to every story.
1: True.
12: Look, I've got a fairly radical plan and a lot of people aren't going to like it. But if Victoria was to do what Norway did with gas, so they said to all of the suppliers in the world, you can come and build it. You take the gas, but we keep 70% of the profit. So why don't we do that with nuclear waste, where we build an underground facility and we take the world's waste?
1: Yeah.
12: It's buried for hundreds of thousands of years, hazardous waste, because there's a real problem in the world. They don't have anywhere to put their waste.
1: Yeah. Well,
12: we could potentially be the richest state in the world. We would.
1: Yeah. You know, Liz, I've actually read, it was a few years ago, a paper saying this very thing, saying that already we are the biggest supplier. We're the biggest or second biggest supplier of uranium. So we dig it out and we've got 40% of the world's uranium reserves in this country. That's just the ones that have been discovered. There's probably more that we're not aware of. So the idea being we sell it to the rest of the world, they use it, and then we take the waste back off them because we've got this massive geologically stable desert in the middle of the country and we charge them a fee to dispose of it. I mean, you're right. We could make a lot of... And as it is, Liz, we're already selling the uranium already.
12: The only issue is there's a water table. It's my chihuahua. There's a water table.
1: Yep.
12: But they would build it. We wouldn't build anything and we keep 70% of the profit. Can you imagine having no toll fees, no rates?
1: Well, yeah, I remember this paper I read. It tried to estimate how much money we could make, and it was in the hundreds of billions of dollars because the rest of the world is going nuclear. We're the odd ones out. And look, there's big chunks of Australia that don't have the Great Artesian Basin below it, the water table. And there's even an Australian, or there used to be an Australian business called Silex, which had patented a way of sealing radioactive waste inside sort of glass bricks and the radioactivity didn't get out. And again, that was a local technology. Thanks, Liz. It's a good idea. It won't happen, but it is a good idea. Josh, hello.
13: I know that I've heard you say over the years that you're not a fan of the Good Friday Appeal because, you know, as taxpayers, our money should be going towards the hospitals.
1: I'm not opposed to the appeal per se. I just feel like public hospitals should be adequately funded by the government. We shouldn't need to donate money on top of it.
13: Absolutely, Tom, and I'm not sort of not having a go at you there. What my question is what's happening with all the money that we raised on the Good Friday Appeal for the Children's Hospital if it's in such a shambles at the moment?
1: Yeah, I don't know. Look, Josh, I just want to hold fire on this. It may well have been that there was some crucial person who had a personal emergency who didn't show up, but what the little boy's family were told was that the bed wasn't available. So the night before, the bed was available. The surgeon was there ready to go, the anaesthetist there ready to go. Presumably the nurses were there ready to go too. And yet there was no bed. And how there was a bed the night before, but there wasn't at 7 the next morning, I just don't understand. We are trying to find out, Josh. 133693, mornings at 3aw.com.au. Keep the calls and the emails coming. Ahead, we've got news headlines with David Armstrong. I want to go back to the smacking debate, which has been reawakened, if you like, because, look, smacking is not something I think many parents do anymore. It's still legal in Australia. It's illegal in New Zealand, though. But we came across this survey. It's very interesting. They surveyed almost 2,500 adults up in Queensland. 63% of them support smacking with a wooden spoon. Is it a good idea? Parenting expert Dr. Justin Coulson joins us shortly. That's all coming up at 26 past 10.
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1: Couldn't believe it. We're just talking about Adrian's call to us just before the 10 o'clock news. His nephew, aged 8, was told last night, after many delays, to come in for open heart surgery this morning at 7 a.m. The little boy's there, his mother's there, the surgeon's there, the anaesthetist is there, only to be told, oh, the bed's not available. Well, as luck, perhaps that's the wrong word, would have it, Ben Carroll, our Premier, was doing a press conference from the Royal Children's Hospital this morning. And the press release, I'll play you some of the audio soon, but it says here, Royal Children's Hospital to treat an extra 13,000 kids a year. They're boasting of all the extra nurses they've got, the extra equipment, all the extra funding, et cetera, et cetera, et cetera. So there's the Premier outside the Royal Children's Hospital this morning. And Adrian's 8-year-old nephew has been turned away for vital open heart surgery. David Armstrong joins us now for the news headlines. David, good morning.
0: Good morning. Yeah, it's such a sad story that Adrian told, and that is our lead story at 11, and I imagine that will be our lead story for much of the day, and I know that a number of other news agencies are inquiring.
1: We have put in a request for more information with the hospital. They're usually pretty good at getting back to us, so I hope to have something soon.
0: You are right. The Royal Children's do a good job, but to... Because he gets the phone call. What were you saying? Adrian was saying they get the phone call 24 hours.
1: Yeah, so yesterday they were told tomorrow, and it's already been delayed a number of times, but they were, so it's been on again, off again for quite a few weeks, maybe months, but they were told turn up at 7 tomorrow morning, as in today, operation will be at 8. And one thing he said apparently the surgeon was just livid, like the surgeon's ready to go, and they were even putting the numbing cream on the little boy's arm where they'll put the... what do they call it when they stick the thing into your
0: catheter,
1: arm?
0: The cannula,
1: I think it's called.
0: Cannula, that's correct.
1: And so they were that close to getting going, and just told, oh, we haven't got a bed. And again, this is not for a cut or something. It's open heart surgery.
0: An 8-year-old undergo. Can you imagine the emotional build up?
1: Well, apparently he also can't go to school at the moment until he has the operation.
0: How can there not be a...
1: I know, I don't... Yeah, look, we're trying to get an answer out of the Royal Children's.
0: And Ben Carroll, as you said, was there earlier today. He was crowing that the Royal Children's Hospital's new emergency department will open in December. He even had his wife with him. And this looks like it's going to leave a lot of egg on his face.
1: I think so.
0: If that was a 9:15 news conference and the Adrian and his... They were there from 8?
1: Oh, they were there at 7.
0: Dear me. In other news, a major cruise operator turning its back on Australia. Do you do the cruises?
1: No.
0: No? Very popular.
1: My relative, shall I say, is very keen for us to all go on a cruise with her.
0: Oh.
1: And I just don't know how to say. I'm just not interested.
0: There's nowhere to hide
1: on
0: a cruise ship. It is the Carnival Group, but I think they work out of Miami. But the two big Carnival cruise liners, the Luminosa, which sounds like a cocktail, and the Adventure, will not be coming here anymore after 2028 because rising costs and so much government red tape.
1: But on that, the government put up the berthing costs, saying that, it was costing more. And so now the cruise ships don't come. Or what would you rather have, cheaper berthing costs and cruise ships actually appearing, or you lift them and they stay away? It's extraordinary.
0: Economics 101, isn't it? And Carlton's Lockie Cowan, he's got his whack. The AFL's put out a news release, the two-match suspension, a $5,000 suspended fine. He will undergo further education on the consequences of illicit substances. And this at the end of it, it also constitutes a notifiable adverse finding. I still don't know what that means. Why can't you speak properly?
1: Well, I know.
0: Yes, honestly, that's all there at 11.
1: Thank you, David. Well, we mentioned the Premier, Ben Carroll. Amazingly, an hour or so after this 8-year-old boy's open heart surgery was postponed again at the Royal Children's Hospital, here's a bit of what Ben Carroll had to say this morning outside the Royal Children's Hospital.
2: Labor invests in healthcare. Labor builds hospitals. And we're proud to be here, standing the world-class Royal Children's Hospital and opening a brand-new emergency department just in time for Christmas.
1: Well, what awful timing for Ben Carroll, sitting there trumpeting his government's investment in the Royal Children's Hospital when just an hour or so earlier, an 8-year-old boy needing open heart surgery was told to go home. 133693, Andrew, hello.
3: People complaining about the Good Friday appeal. That money is specifically designated for equipment that otherwise they would not be able to buy in the budget.
1: I get that, Andrew, but and that's fine. But look, money is money. It's what's called fungible. I mean, you can say, oh no, we're using that for equipment. But why doesn't the government buy the right equipment?
3: Well, because obviously they don't have enough money, and so some of it has to go on operating costs. I'm not giving the government an out here. It's just that charitable fundraising is specifically for keeping it at cutting edge level.
1: No, I get that, Andrew. But I mean, we don't have fundraisers for like broad society ride fundraisers for schools, for example, and schools are just as important as hospitals, or we don't have, you know, a special appeal to keep the trams running or to buy new trams and things like that. I've never understood why hospitals have to go cap in hand. And we support these appeals and I support them, but I had someone who worked in the public service tell me confidentially that the government deliberately underfunds hospitals because they know that the appeals for, you know, the Alfred, the Royal Children's, the Royal Melbourne, the people will dig deep. Now, that was just one person, was a public servant, was working in the health department, who said that to me. 133693, mornings at 3aw.com.au. Parenting expert Dr. Justin Coulson is next. Up in Queensland, 63% of adults surveyed say they favour using the wooden spoon to punish children. We'll have a look at that. Right now, it's 24 to 11.
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9: Wow! The team is doing well today.
25: What are the scores? 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
9: What do you mean?
25: 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It's so small.
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2: We're still chasing up the Royal Children's Hospital to find out why this 8-year-old boy's open heart surgery was abruptly postponed this morning, just an hour or two before the Premier, Ben Carroll. And I think the Health Minister, was it Ingrid Stitt? Yes. Were there trumpeting their investment at the very same hospital, the Royal Children's. Rena via email says, my 89-year-old mother has type 2 diabetes, kidney disease and breast cancer and was due to have a heart valve procedure on the 14th of October at the Royal Melbourne Hospital. It was also cancelled the day before. I tell you what, you can't cancel too many surgeries for a seriously ill 89-year-old. 133693. I managed to get in this survey out of Queensland. Almost 2,500 Queensland adults were surveyed. 63% say they approve of using the wooden spoon or a wooden spoon to punish children, corporal punishment.

0: Yeah, these numbers have been fairly consistent for the last couple of decades. It was only about 10 years ago that we had a sitting prime minister, say that he believes that parents should absolutely have the right to use physical violence against their children, to smack their children. So disappointed, not so much surprised. We really do hold fast to our belief in this country that hitting children is a productive and effective form of discipline, surprisingly.
1: Do you think it should be outlawed? I think in New Zealand they've banned corporal punishment in the home. Do you think it should be outlawed in all the states here?
0: Tom, there's about 63 nations around the world now that have said that smacking is illegal. They've brought in legislation to make that point, to draw that line and say we don't hit kids. Let me maybe illustrate by suggesting that if you think that it's okay to hit a child, imagine somebody who is twice your height, four or five times your weight, telling you to bend over because they just wanted to give you a little tap. It just doesn't compute at a moral level, at a philosophical level. Like if I was upset with anybody in this country other than my own child, to the extent that I decided that I was going to hit them, especially with a wooden spoon, or as that survey found, something like 40-something% I think said that it's okay to slap a child across the face.
1: Yeah, I was surprised at that, I must say.
0: It's astonishing. Like if I did that to anybody other than my child, I would find myself charged. I would go to court. There would be a punishment affixed. But legally, it's allowable for us to do that in this country, which blows my mind.
1: Just to play devil's advocate, I mean, I'm Gen X. I'm 58 years old. And we all had, my siblings and I were punished with, usually it was a smack, you know, and it wasn't so much the smack. My father would do it in public. So if we're in a restaurant and one of us misbehaved, he'd smack us in front of everyone. And just about everybody I knew was smacked at home if they broke the household rules. And yet, I mean, is our generation badly scarred by this?
0: I read an article that was published in the New York Times a couple of years ago called "I Was Smacked as a Child and I Turned Out Fine," essentially arguing against that very line. Why? There's this thing called a dose response. If you're going to take a pain relief medicine, usually the higher the dose, the greater the response your body provides. Research on smacking indicates that there is a dose response. Now, I'm never going to advocate for smacking, but what I will say is this. An occasional small smack is less likely to do damage, or if it does do damage, it's going to be a very, very small amount of damage relative to a lot of heavy smacks higher up the body and ongoing physical punishment. That's what a dose response means. Nevertheless, we've got 60 years of research evidence now, Tom, and I'm a Gen Xer as well. I've got a grandchild. I've got six of my own kids. I'm in my 50s. And what the research has shown now for 60 years is that smacking is not associated with any positive outcomes behaviorally, except for in the very short term, you may get a short-term level of compliance. But at every other level, whether we're looking cognitively, academically, whether we're looking behaviorally, you name it, the research shows that the outcomes from smacking tend to be at best neutral, but generally quite negative. So much so that if you're smacked as a child, you're much more likely to internalize the idea that you use physical violence to get what you want. Therefore, you're much more likely to use physical violence with your peers and with your siblings. You're more likely to bully at school. Yeah. And if we draw it right out to the macro level, and I find this absolutely astonishing, there's a couple of studies that have now been published looking at how corporal punishment is viewed at a national level. And they found that the nations that are most strongly endorsing of corporal punishment tend to be the nations that are most likely to be at war at any given time.
1: Well, yeah, there might be something to that, I suppose. Look, yeah, I don't know. I remember when I was young at school, we were throwing stones at each other and we got caned. I think six or eight of us were. And I do know that I didn't throw stones again after that. Look, thank you for your time. Dr. Justin Coulson there. There you go. If you the nations that have more smacking end up being at war. Anyway, you can read his new book. It's just out. It's called, quite simply, Boys. 1-3-6-9-3 at 14 to 11.
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1: What have you found the toughest about experiencing grief?
2: I didn't tell a lot of people how I was feeling, and there were times when I built up the courage to share the real grief thoughts and they weren't received with the love and compassion that I wanted or expected or needed.
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8: It is 11 to 11. By the way, straight after the 11 o'clock news, it will be time for Ask Us Anything. Anything at all. The quirkier your question, the better. Ask us anything straight after the news. 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It's a warmer day today, currently 19 degrees. Our forecast top is 23. Manny, good morning.
9: Good morning, Tom. My child was in and out of the children's hospital for close to 18 months. We had over 10 admissions, some of them for periods of weeks. And we spotted that there were glaring inefficiencies and there were better ways to do things. And when we had multiple chances to speak with the pediatrician in charge of the department, she explained that they know that there are much better ways to do things and to be able to run the treatment program. But because the government doesn't allocate more funds to the budget, they have to work with the funds that they have. And if that is inefficient, that's the best that they can do. And she said that there could be much greater success, shorter hospital time, faster treatment, if there was more money. But because the government doesn't allocate it, they have to run the department the way they do, and they have to run treatment and the medical process.
8: Sure, and I get that. And many healthcare is one of those things where you could always spend more money on healthcare. You know, if you allocated an infinite amount of money, it would improve people's lives. And I know that money is not infinite, certainly not here in Victoria. But I guess. For something that's so important, you know, we don't have giant fundraisers for the education system. Individual schools may well do that, of course. We don't have giant fundraisers for the public transport system or the road system, which maybe we should, given all the potholes. But for something as crucial as healthcare, I just feel like it should be properly funded. And in any case, Manny, what has happened this morning of an 8-year-old boy told by the hospital the day before to come in for open heart surgery, an important life-changing operation. Apparently he can't go to school at the moment. It's already been delayed a number of times. We've been told on the morning with the surgeon and the anaesthetist there, oh, we can't do it now. It's not good. Anyway, we'll try and find out why. And as I said, an hour or two later, Ben Carroll was there at the Royal Children's Hospital saying how much money he spent on the place. John, hello.
10: Hello, Tom.
8: Yes, John.
10: I had a massive heart attack in 95 and I was transferred to Monash for open heart surgery. They were wheeling me out of the ward to go to the theatre when I got cancelled. Reason, they had lost the ICU bed. Now,
8: but when you say lost it, you mean someone else had turned up and needed it?
10: Well, it could have been a major car accident or whatever. Right now, it could have been that the kid was scheduled for surgery, yes, but they could have lost the use of the ICU bed.
8: Yeah.
10: Now, after open heart surgery, you have to go to ICU. Now, that's just maybe the reason.
8: Yeah.
10: You know what I mean?
8: Did you get your open heart surgery eventually?
10: After three extra cancellations, yes.
8: Yeah. Right. Well, okay, John, look, I don't know. I don't want to make too much of this because I don't want to accuse the hospital of having acted in some evil fashion. They have not. But I just think it must be heartbreaking for this little boy and his mother and his uncle, Adrian, who rang us, to have had this surgery delayed, postponed. Righto, tomorrow, as in today, is the day. They're there, the surgeon's there, the anaesthetist is there, and suddenly the bed's not available. Bob, good morning.
11: Yeah, talking on smacking kids, we didn't really smack our kids. I used to get in the supermarket, if they played up, I'd just get them by the shoulder and put a bit of pressure on there and just say, now, are we having a problem? And just keep calm about it, because when you see people smacking and they start yelling and the kids start yelling, and then it just ends up one big
8: Were you smacked when you were young, Bob?
11: Yeah, not much, but yeah, I used to be a bad little boy and I used to cop a few, but it didn't harm us. And even at school, we used to get the cups, and one part was a hockey stick. That I didn't agree with that one. That was a little bit overboard.
8: The teachers had their choice of weapons. You know, some liked the strap, some liked the cane. As I said, we had a teacher in grade five who favoured the metre-long wooden ruler. Now, Darcy, you're a heart surgeon, I believe.
12: Not a heart surgeon. I'm just a cardiothoracic nurse. But exactly like that fella had said, John, I work with adults, but it'll just be a matter of there's probably been someone, unfortunately, more sick than what that child is currently that needs the ICU bed post-op. Oh, that one's not post-op, but what the child would be post-op. Or there's not enough qualified nurses with the higher level of care required to care for the boy if he was to proceed with surgery, because maybe there's been sick leave.
8: I get that maybe someone else has come in who needs it more, like a bad car accident or something. But, I mean, if they've told them to come in the day before, sure, it couldn't be a lack of nurses, because they would have scheduled the nurses on, wouldn't they?
12: You can have sick leave at the 11th hour. You never want to have that level of sick leave. But it's the caliber of nursing required to look after that boy post-op is extra degree, extra thinking. So it's a higher level. But it's also like to get to the point where the surgeon is going in and the anaesthetist, that's getting pretty far down the line.
8: Yeah, that's what seems odd here. Look, thank you, Darcy, and good on you for being a cardiothoracic nurse. A difficult job at the best of times. At 5 to 11.
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8: It is just on 11 o'clock. News at the moment, David Armstrong. After the news, given it is late on a Friday morning, get in the queue now. 133693. Coming up, ask us anything. Anything at all, the quirkier your question, the better. We've got the Brains Trust here today. We've got Brianna, we've got Michael, we've got Jess, we've got Zach, and we've got me, and we've got all of you. 133693, mornings at 3aw.com.au. Song of the week also coming up, and with John Oroglasso, when have you made a problem much worse? Come and join us, 133693.
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26: 21 degrees in Melbourne, a sunny day, a top of 23. 11 o'clock, good morning. David Armstrong, an 8-year-old boy booked in for open heart surgery at the Royal Children's this morning, has had the procedure cancelled at the last minute because of a lack of beds. Adrian has told Tom Elliott for weeks his nephew's surgery has been pushed back. Today was meant to be the day.
27: 7 a.m. he was there in his gown, ready to go in, had the numbing cream on his hand ready to go. Sorry, no beds available.
26: Adrian says the family hasn't been given a new date for the heart surgery with 75 people on the waiting list. And it comes as the Premier toured the hospital this morning ahead of the new emergency department's opening. A Werribee fruit and veg shop has been hit for a third time in just 2 months by arsonists. Here's Madeline Burke.
28: The shop near the corner of Station Place and Watton Street was set on fire around 4 this morning. No one was inside the shop at the time. Investigators believe a white Toyota Hilux was seen in the area at the time of the blaze. The shop has previously been targeted in a ramming and an attempted firebombing. Madeline Burke, Melbourne.
26: The former backers of Bonza have admitted to fraud, with claims it led to $723 million in losses for lenders and investors. 777 Partners previously provided aircraft to the doomed budget carrier. The private equity firm fell apart in 2024,
0: with its attempt to buy the EPL soccer club Everton. Police say there are multiple victims, including children, after a school shooting in the US. The gunman who carried out the attack in Oregon is dead. Bend police spokesperson Sheila Miller says a major